0: Hello, good evening. You've called the Delilah Show. Who is this?
1: This is Isaac. How are you?
0: Isaac, I am wonderful. How are you on this spring night?
1: I'm doing amazing, even better since I get to talk to you.
0: Aw, thank you, darling. What can I do to make your night a little sweeter?
1: I was just wondering if you were still, like, taking shout-outs for, like, the send out the love thing.
0: That's what I do every night. What can I play for you?
1: Will you choose me a song? I was hoping to send it out to my friend Adriana in Omaha, Nebraska, and my friend Amanda in Knoxville, Tennessee.
0: So just a shout-out to say, hey, thinking about you?
1: Oh, they're my best friends since I was a kid, and we're about to get together, all together in just a week from now to celebrate my graduation from University of Tennessee. So just want to send them out and say, you know, thanks for being my friend.
0: All right. I will play a great song to let them know that you are glad they are connected to you heart to heart.
1: Thank you so much, Delilah.
0: Good night.

0: Tonight's Delilah's Dilemma is sponsored by Universal Music, who is releasing a new Neil Diamond album. It's called Wild at Heart, and it's the third and final chapter of his collaboration with producer Rick Rubin. This album features 10 previously unreleased songs from Neil's Home Before Dark sessions, including the brand new single, You're My Favorite Song. The Rock and Roll Hall of Famer has sold over 130 million albums, and Wild at Heart is available now and delivers a powerful emotional collection from the one, the only Neil Diamond. If you're a fan of Neil Diamond, you are going to love this. It is great news. Tonight's Delilah's Dilemma is from Anonymous. We'll just call this person Yo. Yo says, I'm in my middle 40s. I've been married for almost 20 years, and I have two beautiful kids in college, one in college, one in high school. I'm a Christian, and I've lived through many, many years of betrayals and unfaithfulness from my husband, who is also a Christian. As time goes by, I've become increasingly less devastated by these betrayals. I just wanted to keep my family together, so I always forgave him one more time. But I told him this last time, he either renewed his faith or I was gone. He did, and it seemed like his faith is stronger now, but I just don't feel like I love him as I did before. He's still the head of our household, unless I had to make adjustments and decisions because of the other woman. But he's no longer the man I fell in love with. Recently, my high school boyfriend got in touch with me. He's tried in the past, but I never paid attention to him. But this last time, just a phone call, and I asked myself, what have I done? He told me he's never forgotten me. My ex is single, divorced for 8 years. He lives in another state. I wonder what it's like when a man truly loves you and can be faithful to you. I don't want to hurt anyone. I just want to do what is best for everyone. Please help me. Thanks for your input and your advice from Yo. Yo, I will have my Mother Delilah words of advice for you coming up next. You're listening to Delilah.
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0: When we talk about Israel, we're not just talking about a place. 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

Tonight's Delilah's Dilemma is a heartbreaking story. A woman who has lived a lie for 20 years. She has pretended to have a healthy family while her husband has cheated time and time again. And she has stayed home, the dutiful wife, raising their two children. Yo, here's what I have to say to you. First off, being a Christian means you believe and you have faith in Jesus. It doesn't mean that you're perfect. And though your husband has faith, he is also an addict. Some people have chemical addictions. Some people have behavioral addictions. And your husband is addicted to promiscuity. And that has destroyed your heart. Renewing his faith isn't going to make that go away. Facing that addiction honestly is the only thing that is going to help him with that addiction. So saying, I want you to renew your faith, I want you to go to church more, I want you to pray more, isn't going to help at all. It's going to make it much worse, because then he's going to live a bigger lie. What you need to say is, here is a program, here is a book, here is a counselor, go get help. But it sounds to me like your heart has been broken so many times, there is no ability for you to pick up the pieces and pretend anymore. And even if he got that help, it sounds to me like he has killed the love that you held for him for so many years. So here's what I would suggest. Do not talk to the ex-boyfriend right now. That's only going to complicate things. Deal with the relationship you're in. Go get counseling for yourself. Encourage your husband to go get counseling for his addiction. If you Google that online, you will find umpteen books and resources for people who are addicted to what he is addicted to. You need to get counseling for yourself and to figure out, is your marriage over? Then get a divorce and then contact your sweetheart from the past and see if there's a chance for you two to have a good life together.

I'm Delilah. Sometimes the right song says everything. Call for yours at 1-888-633-5452.

0: Good evening. Hello, my friend. Welcome, welcome, welcome to your Talk About It Tuesday night. Today is Tuesday, the 12th of May, the year rapidly flying by, graduations coming up in the next week or two, kids coming home from college for the summer. What is going on in your world? Is your daughter, your son graduating high school or getting their associates or their bachelor's, master's or doctorates? Good for them. Maybe you're the one graduating. Maybe you decided to go back to school. Good for you. Whatever is going on in your world tonight, I want to talk about it. Call me. The phone lines are open. 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

0: Hi, good evening. You've called the Delilah Show. Who is this?
1: My name is Nancy, but I want to tell you a situation. This friend of mine, 4 years ago, gave me his phone number to call him, and we'd go to lunch. And we did. We had lunch quite a few times. And the other day, I said to him, if you have somebody else, go for it. And he said to me he had too much on his plate and he couldn't do this. I want to know if the situation is worth saving.
0: You can't save something unless the other person is all in. And if he's saying to you that he doesn't have the capacity to love you, then you can't do anything.
1: He was going with a friend. And she died of cancer.
0: I don't care what he was doing. You're in a relationship with him, right?
1: Not really, just that we go out for lunch now and then.
0: So you're just friends?
1: Just friends.
0: And he has said to you that he does not have the capacity to be in a relationship.
1: Yeah. It bothers him about his friend. I said, yeah, it bothers me about my mom, too. I said, there isn't a day goes by that I don't think of her.
0: Right, but he's told you he does not have the capacity to care. And you're trying to convince yourself that he does. He clearly doesn't. He's told you that, so believe him.
1: Okay.
0: 100% of the time when somebody tells you they are emotionally unavailable, believe them.
1: Okay.
0: All right?
1: Okay.
0: All right. I'm going to play a song for you. You have a great night. Thank you for calling, Nancy.
1: Thank you for answering.

A Tuesday night just getting underway. Hi, how are you tonight? Did you have a good day? Were you running all over the place? I'm glad you've decided to slow down and love someone tonight with me via the radio. I'm going to be here to share your favorite love songs and your stories all night long.

0: Phil, welcome. What can I do for you?
1: Oh, I just want to play a song for a lovely lady, the love of my life.
0: Who is this lovely lady, and what do you want to tell her?
1: Oh, her name is Erica, and she is the love of my life, the girl of my dreams, my everything.
0: Where'd you meet Erica?
1: Oh, boy, she was a wrestling fan, and I was a wrestler, and but she came to the shows. We were just friends for a long time. Both of our marriages were breaking down, and we just found some solace in each other and found out we were best friends, and, you know, it's been on from there.
0: And are we dating? Are we engaged? Where are we at in the spectrum of wifing her up?
1: Oh, we're dating. We're just together.
0: How long?
1: Oh, boy, about 6 months.
0: So kind of new, getting to know each other.
1: Ever had, yeah.
0: I noticed you said something that caught my ear, caught my attention. You said, we discovered we're best friends. I love that.
1: Yes. Yeah, we were just friends, but then we discovered we're best friends.
0: I will play a song for your best friend, okay?
1: Perfect.
0: All right. God bless you.
1: God bless you. Thank you. I found

0: we are here to talk about whatever is on your heart. If you've got a son or daughter who's graduating high school and your heart is so filled with pride and joy and sadness and grief and more pride and joy and excitement for their future and so much heartache that they grew up so fast, all that jumbled up together, I am here so you can talk about it. There is a grief process, a grieving process we go through as parents when our children graduate, whether they're going off to college or staying for a junior college or going to the military or work or whatever. There is a grieving process that few people talk about. And unless you've experienced it, man, does it hit hard. It jumps up and surprises you with the intensity of the grief you feel when your babies are no longer your babies. They are the sons and the daughters of tomorrow. And it's so joyous to see them finding their path and so hard at the same time. Thank you for letting me be a part of that celebration if you've got a son or daughter graduating or a grandchild. You're listening to Delilah.
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0: Hi, Julie. How are you tonight?
1: I'm good. How are you, Delilah?
0: I'm wonderful. Tell me, who's on your heart tonight?
1: My boyfriend. We've been dating for about 7 months, and I have two daughters that I've been taking care of by myself. And since he stepped into my life, he accepted them as his, and he's helping me raise them. He is the best man ever. He is the love of my life. He's everything to me, and without him, I don't know where I would be.
0: What's his name?
1: His name is William.
0: And where did you meet this amazing man who decided not just to fall in love with you and invest in you, but to fall in love with your daughters as well?
1: I met him online.
0: And how long have you been together?
1: It's 7 amazing months.
0: And so you're still really Twitter-pated, head over heels. Your feet haven't touched the ground yet.
1: Yes, and he feels the same way, and I know it's in my heart and deep down in my soul, it's going to be one of those relationships where it's not going to ever fade. It's going to be there forever.
0: Lucky you. How old are your daughters?
1: They're 13 and 10, and they're just, he loves them unconditionally, and how they love him and how he treats us, I could never ask for more.

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0: We call every Tuesday Talk About It Tuesday. As many of you know, I had a son. I still have a son. He just doesn't live here. He lives in eternity. He changed his address in 2017 permanently to eternity, and I won't get to hang out with him until it's my turn to go there. But my son, Zach, loved traditions. Once a tradition was established in our family, you couldn't break it. And that's how Talk About It Tuesday was. We had to have tacos or burritos or nachos or enchiladas or something with cumin and a Mexican flair, Hispanic flair for dinner every Tuesday. Had to. Don't know if it's because his dad was Costa Rican. Don't know what that was, but we had to do it or Zach just would have a meltdown. So on this Talk About It Tuesday night, I hope you're having tacos or nachos or burritos. And I hope you stick around and talk about it all night long. We'll be back. You're listening to Delilah.
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0: Charles. Hi, what can I do for you tonight?
1: I just broke up with my girlfriend like 20 minutes ago.
0: You're calling me on the heels of a 20-minute ago breakup?
1: Yes.
0: 20 minutes ago, you gave her the boot or she gave you the boot?
1: I think we did it together.
0: You just came to the decision that this wasn't the right thing? Like, you sound pretty calm for somebody that just had your guts ripped out.
1: I'm a pretty calm person, like, usually in my life. And we don't need to go, like, we don't need to get angry on this moment. I just want to tell her that I love her forever. And we used to listen to your show together, like, every night.
0: Don't break up with me just because you broke up with her. Don't break up with me, dude, okay? We're solid, right?
1: I just have a little cold, so I don't have no voice anymore. No, don't worry about it.
0: Okay, I'm just checking, making sure our relationship is solid.
1: I'm a solid person, and I'll get through it, but I just want her to know that I love her forever.
0: All right, you have a great night.
1: You too, thank you. Thanks a lot.

What are you doing tonight? Have you been busy all day? Taking care of kids, taking care of pets, taking care of work. How about taking care of you? That's what I suggest you do right now. Take a little time out for you, and I will be here to smooth off the rough edges of your day.

0: This is Delilah. Who are you thinking about tonight?
1: A gentleman who I insist on not calling him my boyfriend, but we pretty much are.
0: So, Kim, how long have you been seeing? First off, what's his name?
1: Emmett.
0: So, Emmett is the unofficial BF for how many years?
1: Approximately a year.
0: And have we done the kissy-facey thingy?
1: Yes.
0: So there's been a little physical attraction.
1: Yes.
0: How often do you talk?
1: Every day.
0: Okay, so this is pretty official.
1: Yeah, we're also coworkers.
0: And how often do you see each other on weekends? I mean, is it a weekly commitment? Is it hit and miss?
1: We usually see or talk to each other every day.
0: Okay, so this is pretty official.
1: And he is always there for me with my two sons. I have one that's 20 and one that's 10. And he treats them as if they were his own, pretty much. It's just that it seems like every time I've said I love you, they're gone. It doesn't last. And I don't want that to happen anymore, and I don't want to put my children through that anymore.
0: All right. Well, would you like to tell him you love him? Are you ready to say that?
1: I really don't know.
0: I don't know. I can't spit it out. Okay.
1: I've told him that. I mean, I've told him that there are times I come so close to telling him that, but I just can't.
0: How about we say it in a song?
1: Okay. That would be great.
0: Good luck.

0: You know what I love most about this time of year? I love, love, love that everything is awake and alive. We've got so many babies at my ranch. We got baby chicks at the ranch. We got a baby frizzle goose at the ranch. We got baby goats. We got so many babies. Life is bursting forth everywhere. I got baby peaches on my tree, baby apples on the trees. I love being out in nature. I love seeing life just bursting forth and celebrating. I want to celebrate with you tonight. Come on in, my friend. Make yourself at home. 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

0: welcome. Who is this?
1: This is Frances. I want you to play a song for my husband and I. We're having some problems. We've been married for 8 years, and this has probably been the roughest year for us.
0: And what's his name?
1: Adrian.
0: What are you and Adrian fussing at each other over?
1: He's putting us, like, in a financial situation. And he's picked up a bad habit, and it's putting us in a strain financially. It's hard because we have two small children, too.
0: Okay, so let's just cut to the chase and say he's got an addictive behavior that's destroying your marriage.
1: Yeah.
0: All right, I want you to learn the three C's of addiction. Okay?
1: Okay.
0: Number one, you did not cause it.
1: Okay.
0: Number two, you cannot control it.
1: Okay.
0: And number three, you sure as hell can't cure it. You can protect yourself financially, and you need to do that. You need to take the steps that you have to do so that your finances, your credit, your money is not impacted by his addictions. Okay?
1: Okay.
0: You can protect yourself physically and emotionally. You can go talk to a counselor. You can get into a 12-step program for people that are in love with people that are doing whatever he's doing. There's a lot of things you can do to protect yourself physically and emotionally.
1: Okay.
0: And then you can learn how to love him in a detached way so that his addictions, his behavior, is not negatively impacting your life.
1: Okay.
0: All right.
1: Okay.
0: So you find the resources to save your sanity and to be a good mama to your children, because the last thing those babies needs is you losing your mind because dad's making bad choices.
1: Right.
0: All right. So for them, you need to get some support and get some love and get somebody that can support you through this.
1: Okay.
0: You got to remember that God loves those babies more than you do, and he's going to see you through this.
1: Okay.
0: Okay, good.
1: Thank you so much.
0: Good night.
1: Good night.

0: April of last year, we've had certain tariff-sensitive imports that have continued to climb. So we saw that toys were up 3.2%, many of those imported from China, clothing up 4.2%, electronics are up, bedroom furniture up as well. And so just really, I think, overall, a very, very tough inflation print for the country and a really rough outlook overall.
1: Yeah, it's interesting how they break it up, right? The overall was 3.8%, but then they have that core inflation, which excludes food and energy costs. And when you look at the inflation numbers without the food and the energy, I guess most of that, would you argue, is because of the tariffs that have been put on?
0: Yeah, a lot of that's going to be tariffs. There was also one kind of funny thing this month, which is that shelter was up quite a bit, you know, housing costs, shelter. And some of that is actually because of a funny statistical correction that had to be made due to the lack of data collection during the October 2025 government shutdown. If folks remember from last fall, the government shutdown. So there was also kind of a spike on the shelter side that would have shown up in that core number as well. But yes, I think the tariff impacts are certainly filtering through in that core number. Yes.
1: Okay. Last week or so, we had the unemployment numbers and economy is still expanding. We're still finding jobs. And the Dow and some of the other indices are at record highs or near record highs. So yep. Even though inflation's up and core inflation's up, the economy seems to be still chugging along.
0: Yeah, I mean, the economy is in a really strange place right now. You're right. We're getting some strong productivity gains. We're seeing the stock market do quite well. I mean, I always like to remind folks that the stock market is not the economy, right? When we think about what's reflected in a roaring stock market and who benefits from a roaring stock market, many Americans are pretty blasé about that because they don't feel like they get a piece of that. And they're right. They don't own stocks. They don't benefit. But what we're also seeing with the latest print is that inflation is now eroding and outpacing wage gains. And we haven't seen that in several years. We've been in a nice place for the last few years now where wage growth was outpacing price growth. And that means families, even as prices were rising, were seeing their purchasing power go up. And we got a flip of that with this month's data. And I think that is really going to start undermining consumer confidence. And we may start to see pullbacks in spending. Folks are not going to feel like spending when they don't feel like their money is going far enough, when they don't feel like a raise is on the horizon, when they're worried about wage growth as well.
1: Yeah, talk about that for a second, because when the Biden administration, inflation was obviously up exponentially because of the effects of coming out of the pandemic. It came down towards the end of Biden's administration, and the wage growth was actually pretty good. So towards the end of Biden's administration, that's when this sort of current wage growth was higher than inflation. And now it's now flipped back where inflation's higher than wage growth. When that happens, obviously that's not good. But explain how, because some people get a raise, other people don't get a raise, other people change jobs. What does that mean exactly? And you're telling me that we're going to feel the inflation worse now than we have over the last couple of years?
0: Yeah, when your wages are keeping up with price increases, you know, overall, you may be frustrated with high prices, but you can sort of keep spending, right? You can keep your standard of living reasonably the same. When price growth vastly outpaces wage growth, which is what we're seeing with this print this month, you start to see consumption erode. You start to see consumers pull back on spending because they don't feel like they have the ability to spend because their standard of living can't keep up. Their wage growth can't keep up. We finally got wage growth outpacing price growth in 2023, and we've had that sort of nicely, steadily throughout most of 2023, all of 2024, all of 2025. And so this is the first time in quite some time we've seen the flip. You know, look, maybe it will be short-lived because we're really dealing with this kind of energy price spike coming out of the Iran war. But look, you know, there isn't a real end in sight for the war. The issues in the Strait of Hormuz continue unabated. And so I'm not super optimistic that we'll get a resolution by next month. And so I think we will continue to see, you know, wage growth being eroded by price growth. The other thing that's important here is one thing that's interesting is we've seen productivity in the economy rise, but wage growth slow. And what that tells me is workers aren't benefiting from rising productivity gains. And so that's another real worrisome sign in the economy. Doesn't bode well for working Americans overall.
1: So let's talk about that for a second, because the last couple of weeks we've noticed a lot of companies with some massive layoffs, a lot of tech companies, and they're saying it's AI, that they're getting much more efficient with AI, and they're firing these you know, managers, upper level management people, and going to replace them with artificial intelligence. Are they saying they're going to replace them with artificial intelligence, or are they just using that as an excuse to get rid of some of these people?
0: Yeah, it's a little too early to tell, but I think the short answer, you know, that I feel reasonably confident in is it's a little bit of both right now. There's some real productivity gains coming from artificial intelligence, and that is resulting in a kind of, you know, slow hire economy, right? We're not seeing a lot of additional hires right now. But it is also the case that companies who are planning layoffs for a whole host of other reasons, you know, have a nice excuse right now, which is, you know, blame it on AI, use AI as cover for, you know, maybe changes you were planning to make, you know, sort of regardless of whether or not you're implementing AI, getting productivity gains from AI in your particular company or workplace.
1: What about the youth employment, graduating seniors from college? They keep saying that this is one of the toughest job markets to graduate into. What do you say?
0: Yeah, this is absolutely a brutal job market to graduate into. My colleagues, Nia Law and Janelle Jones, just published an op-ed on this that was really, I think, effective in laying out what's going on, which is the labor market for folks who are under 28 years old is really downright recessionary. And the labor market for folks who are over 28 years old going, you know, going swimmingly. And so the kind of generational divide that we're starting to see is incredibly stark.
1: That's strange, because normally you would fire the 50-year-old to hire the 25-year-old to save yourself some money.
0: Yeah, I mean, I think that companies just aren't hiring right now overall. They're taking a look at the chaos in the economy, and they're holding and waiting for more information before they post that job. And also, I think the types of jobs that young college graduates typically graduate into are particularly impacted by artificial intelligence. And so I think there are some real concerns here that we're already starting to see the AI effects. It's just they haven't worked their way entirely through the labor force, but they are really disproportionately impacting folks, you know, under 28.
1: Lindsay Owens with us for a couple of more minutes. She's the executive director of the Groundwork Collaborative. It's a Washington, D.C. based economic think tank. You were talking about energy and gasoline prices, but what about energy that has to do with electrical? And it seems like those prices and your energy bills that you're getting in the mail each and every month, those seem to be spiking as well.
0: Yeah, we've got a few things going on in the economy right now, and none of them are particularly good when it comes to energy. So the first thing we've got is the gas prices spiking because of the war in Iran. The second thing we've got is utility bills spiking, and some of that has to do with data centers and the increased data usage that we're seeing, and that's really being passed along to ratepayers you know, each and every one of us in our utility bills month to month. So we've got a lot of cross pressures here, none of which are super helpful for consumers. And, you know, this is a big reason why Americans are so frustrated with the cost of living, continue to report that the cost of living is their top issue. It's another reason why we're seeing affordability, you know, trickle through the political environment. We now have President Trump, as of today, his economic disapproval rating at 70%, which is really just stunning. A complete turn of events from his first term as president, where he had very strong numbers on the economy. So Americans overall very dissatisfied with the economy right now. Prices are a big reason why. And really, you know, food prices, housing costs, healthcare costs, but now gas prices really topping the list for most Americans.
1: I certainly understand that when the person is sitting in the Oval Office, he gets the credit or the blame. Whether it's valid or not, right? Biden took it on the chin because of egg prices were through the roof, though there was a bird flu epidemic that he had no control over, that egg prices spiked, but he got blamed for it. Trump getting blamed, I mean, some of the things he's done with tariffs and the gas prices, but there's like the beef prices are through the roof through no fault of the president. And then I heard, did he take the tariffs off of beef prices, or did he put it on? That was a very confusing story this week. What did he do with beef this week?
0: I don't think I was tracking that one.
1: Okay, all right. I thought he took it off or put it on or something. But I mean, beef prices are up regardless of what the president's doing, right? I mean, through no effect of anything, beef prices are through the roof.
0: Beef prices are through the roof, and we have looked at the prices that we expect families to pay for putting on a Memorial Day barbecue, you know, in a couple of weekends, and overall just, you know, double digit increases, in some cases over 20% for hamburgers and things like that. So really, you know, a tough environment for folks who are even just trying to have, you know, a cookout at home, who aren't even planning to take a road trip or get on a flight or something like that because of gas prices. Even just, you know, a casual summer barbecue is going to set you back, you know, 10-20% more than it did this time last year.
1: Lindsay Owens, going forward, what are you looking for? What are you paying attention to? What numbers do you want to see next?
0: Oh, man. I'm really worried about prices outpacing wages. I want to see that, you know, come back into balance or reverse. So that's my top concern right now. But I'm also just really worried about the uptick in inflation. This is a 3.8%. We haven't seen that in over 3 years now, and particularly with the new Fed chair being, you know, greenlit through the Senate today, you know, we've got some additional uncertainty with new leadership at the Federal Reserve, and also increasing uncertainty in the inflation environment, and now increasing uncertainty in the labor market as well.
1: Yeah, bond market is saying what? What is the bond market saying?
0: You know, folks are worried about the outlook. We're really worried about, you know, the increasing likelihood of recession. We've got a lot of, you know, we've got a lot of analysts putting their recession numbers at higher levels than we're comfortable with. Even some of the more conservative forecasters now saying, things are looking pretty dire.
1: Yeah, it was a 30-year fixed rate was in the fives. Now it's back up into the 6.5s now after the last couple of weeks. All right, Lindsay Owens, we'll leave it there. Executive Director of Groundwork Collaborative. It's a Washington, D.C.-based economic think tank. Lindsay Owens, thanks for joining us. Have a good day.
0: Thanks for having me.
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5: Text line is alive and well. Let's try and sneak in a couple of texts here while we have a minute. Here you go from, let's see here. Well, let me do this and let me do this. I'm done. Here's something from Washington State. I'm done. Westwood One used to be a good show. It has obviously been bought by the Democrats. My radio dial is turned off. Fluff and manipulation of the population. I'm turning my radio off. Tim is obviously a Democratic Party plant. I think he's calling me Tim. I'm not sure. Let's see here. In Canada, I hope you and your family have a wonderful Mother's Day. Yeah, all the mothers and grandmothers out there. Yeah, absolutely. Scott in St. Louis says Mark Levin doesn't like Trump's memo of understanding. When did Mark Levin become a Democrat? This one's from New Mexico. I doubt Henry Kissinger would have said such a thing ever. Certainly not publicly. Donald Trump's Iran. Oh, I'm sorry. There's Donald Trump's Iran proposal is totally unacceptable. It was garbage. I didn't bother finishing it. And then I doubt Henry Kissinger would have ever said such a thing. Certainly not publicly. Let's see here. I love your impression of Larry King. Do you have one of Jack Buck? Probably hard to get that low. How are you? Never forget the call of the catch by Dwight Clark. I don't really, I just say something like, Montpelier, Vermont. Hello. Is that really considered a Larry King, impression? Anyway. All right. We're done for hour number one. Stay right there. Hour number two. A man has done the legwork to find out the stories of the men who built the Empire State Building, a fascinating conversation about the men who came over on boats and helped build America. Stay right there. That's hour number two. And then we're going to have open phones in hour number three. We're just getting started. America at Night. Our executive director is Alex Hinton. Our engineer tonight is Richard Good. I'm McGraw-Milhaven. This is America at Night.
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13: ABC News, I'm Dave Packer. Energy costs driving consumer prices to a three-year high. The latest inflation numbers from the government show prices in April jumped 3.8% compared to last year. Energy prices in the wake of the Iran war fueling the surge. ABC News Chief Business and Economics Correspondent Rebecca Jarvis.
14: A new poll shows that 75% of Americans say the war with Iran has had a negative effect on their financial situation. But it's not just energy-related categories. Housing costs, those prices are up 3.3% from a year ago.
13: President Trump traveling to Beijing, where the president's expected to meet with Chinese President Xi. The mayor of Arcadia, California has officially resigned after pleading guilty to acting as an illegal foreign agent for China. A group of black Alabama voters backed by the ACLU is fighting to block a move by state Republicans to reinstate a congressional map that had been ruled a racial gerrymander. This is ABC News. eBay has responded to a surprise bid by GameStop to buy the online auction company.
15: After reviewing GameStop's offer, eBay CEO Paul Pressler says he's rejecting the proposal. GameStop had wanted to merge itself with eBay in a cash and stock deal valued at around $55 billion, a deal eBay now calls neither credible nor attractive. Analysts had been skeptical that GameStop could afford the offer, with Pressler citing uncertainty regarding GameStop's financing proposal. On Monday, GameStop indicated it wanted to issue more stock to raise funds, which would also dilute the value of existing shares. Mike Dubosky, ABC News.
13: GameStop shares fell on Wall Street today after the snub, while shares of eBay were up. A man was arrested for allegedly plotting a terror attack with the Louvre in Paris as a potential target. Officials tell ABC News the suspect was stopped by police and was allegedly driving with a forged license. Investigators say they found ISIS-related images on his phone. Dave Packer, ABC News.
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10: Here's your News Talk 1310 KNOX forecast. Clear skies tonight with a low of 41. Winds out of the northwest at around 5 miles an hour. High temperatures reach up to 74. Tomorrow, ample sunshine expected. Tomorrow night, 51. Temperatures a bit above average Thursday and Friday, with highs from the low 70s to the upper 70s. Slight chance of rain showers Thursday. I'm meteorologist Megan Mulford on News Talk 1310 KNOX. Right now, it's 56 degrees.
11: Americans. Of Republicans, 45% of Republicans responded. They now identify as Marco Rubio as their preferred choice for the GOP banner 2 years from now. How about that? Where's J.D. Vance? Well, 45% of Republicans say they want Marco Rubio as the Republican nominee. Vice President J.D. Vance, who has long held that position, is now in second place with 29%. Holy mackerel. Followed by Ron DeSantis at 11%. So Marco Rubio, 45% to J.D. Vance, 29%. And Ron DeSantis coming in third at 11%. For those who want to know the rest of the lineup, Vivek Ramaswamy came in at 1.4%. Among the general public, 51% said they have a negative and 46% say have a positive image of Rubio. So he's above 50% with the general public. 51% say they have a positive view. 46% say a negative view. J.D. Vance, however, not doing as well. 58% negative with the general public and just 37% positive. So there you go. The firm's polling national average was conducted last September. J.D. Vance had a significant advantage back in December with the same poll. Was 46-22, but it seems like it's almost reversed now with Marco Rubio, who was quite frankly taken. I don't know how to frame this, but hasn't been front and center with this Iran situation. He really hasn't been anywhere. Really, he's sort of, I don't know if he's been sidelined or if he's working behind the scenes. But he was sent to the UN a couple weeks ago, but he's certainly not front and center. Right. Jared Kushner's taking a much more active role in these negotiations. So as the Secretary of State, Marco Rubio is, I don't know if he's purposely staying at arm's length or what. But as of now, Marco Rubio, the odds on favorite when it comes to Republicans for the next Republican nominee. Hey, stay right there. When we come back, we're going to talk to a man who wrote a couple of good books. We'll talk about both of them with him. He wrote a book about the Empire State Building that famous.

0: famous building. We know who paid for it, but who built it? The men who built the Empire State Building. Some fascinating stories. And, of course, his first book, which was a wonderful, wonderful story about a film that he happened to come across in his father's bedroom. We will do all of that. Oh, wait, I got a couple more minutes here. I got a couple another seconds, and then we'll move on. Tomorrow, let me give you a plug for tomorrow night as well. On the eve of the PGA Championship, tomorrow we're going to talk to a man who wrote the book on Rory McIlroy, Alan Shipnick. Tonight, though, the men who built the Empire State Building, Glenn Kurtz, is going to be our guest coming up here in just a moment. Stay right there. We're just getting started. Hour number two, America at Night, back in a moment.
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0: 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I've been surfing here since I was a kid. Now, seeing my grandson out on the water, it means everything to me. Watching him and taking in the blue waves, the sea breeze, the blurry horizon.
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16: It's one of the most iconic buildings ever built, the Empire State Building. 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Well, that's a very good question we're going to find out more about tonight. There is a brand new book called Men at Work, The Empire State Building and the Untold Story of the Craftsman Who Built It. Glenn Kurtz joins us. Glenn, welcome to America at Night.
17: Thanks so much for having me.
16: So before we talk about this first book, I want to talk about the other book you wrote. And getting and doing research for this book, I read quite a bit about the other book you wrote, which you researched it in a similar way. But I want to spend a couple minutes with that first book called 3 Minutes in Poland, which many people called the best book of the year back in the early 2010s. Take a moment and tell us that story, because that's an unbelievable story, and your attention to detail and research is just extraordinary. Give us a primer of what your first book, 3 Minutes in Poland, was about.
17: All right. Well, thanks so much for asking about that. Yeah, that was an amazing story. In 2009, I found a home movie in a closet at my parents' house that had been taken by my grandparents in 1938. So both of my grandparents were born in Poland in the 1880s, came to the U.S. as babies, grew up American. But then in 1938, sort of middle-aged, having made good in America, they went back for a grand tour of Europe, hit all the capitals. But they also took a side trip to visit the town where my grandfather was born. And he brought a home movie camera, and he made 3 minutes of footage in this town in Poland, just north of Warsaw. Well, it was a predominantly Jewish town. They came home. My grandparents lived the rest of their lives. I never met my grandfather, who died before I was born. The year following their trip, however, of course, the German army invades Poland. And by the end of the war, of the 3,000 or so Jews who lived in that town, fewer than 100 were still alive. And my grandfather's film turns out to be the only moving imagery of this community before it was destroyed. So when I discovered it in 2009, it's just lots of kids mugging for the camera, and nothing bad happens. It's a very amateurish film, but you look at it and there's this sense of wonder and joy, because the kids are having fun and playing in front of the camera. But at the same time, there's this sense of horror, because we know what's going to happen to them. So when I saw it, I just had this tremendous sense of responsibility towards these people. I had literally inherited their memory. And I thought this was very likely the only documentation, and some of the film is in color, of these people. And I owed it to them to know who they were specifically. So, yes, I spent 5 years trying to identify the individuals who appear in this film. And they're just ordinary people in a small town. It wasn't like there was going to be a lot of documentation about them. But amazing things happened. And ultimately, of the 100 or so people who had been still alive in 1945, when I started searching, in 2009, I found 8 still alive, including 2 who appear in the film as children. And I was able to, return this very small piece of their childhood to them before anything bad had happened. And, of course, to collect their memories and their recollections, and ultimately to identify maybe 30 or 40 people who appear of the couple of hundred people who appear in this film. So, yes, it's similar to Men at Work in that I started with photographs or images, and my goal was to try to identify the ordinary people who appear in these historically significant images.
16: Glenn Kurtz with us. His new book is called Men at Work, about the Empire State Building. We'll get to that in a second. But this book, 3 Minutes in Poland, was considered one of the best books in 2014 by NPR, The New Yorker, and The Boston Globe. We should also mention that it was turned into a documentary, was it not?
17: That's correct, yes. In 2022, it became a documentary film called 3 Minutes, A Lengthening, and it's because the filmmaker, Bianca Stichter, took the original 3 minutes of footage and used that as the sole visual material. So it's a 70-minute film that uses only those 3 minutes, and really sort of similar to the methodology that I did in my book, really just investigates it frame by frame and image by image, and sort of looking at people's clothing and looking at the architecture behind them and, you know, the objects that just happen to be lying around that you'd never notice if you were just looking at it kind of casually. And it really tries to dig in and answer, like my book does, the question, what are we looking at? That's a simple question, but if you pursue it with rigor and diligence and sensitivity, then it's also a bottomless question. You know, what are these people doing there? Who are they? What are their lives like? What, how did they come to be in this film for this moment? What, you know, what was their fate? You know, what's going on in this moment?
16: Yeah. I, it's just extraordinary to me that you're just basically in the back of a closet looking for a tennis racket or an old shoe. And what's this? And you all of a sudden find a film from 1936 Poland. I mean, kudos to you for just not throwing it aside and say, I'll look at it later, but taking the time to actually look at it.
17: Well, thank you. You know, as I said, the moment I saw it, I just knew that this was something of tremendous importance. You know, I think many of us, we have these things, you know, grandma and grandpa's vacation film, you know, or the videos or all the stuff that we take and put up on, you know, Instagram today. And we don't really think much about it. We think of it as just, you know, it's our private personal documentation, and we care about it, and once, you know, every couple of years we look at it. But, you know, 50-70 years later, it's historical documentation. It shows us what life was like in a world that's no longer there. And that's true if the world isn't there just because time has passed, but it's also true in this instance much more profoundly because the world that it documents was destroyed by violence.
16: But the painstaking detail you must have had to go back to this town to look at these people through the prism of 50 years, 60 years, 70 years and say, oh, wait a minute, that was you as a little girl. Is it true that you captured, or your grandfather captured, a little girl and a little boy that ended up being married together? Is that the story?
17: Yes, that's correct. They were teenagers, I guess, or maybe even a little bit older when they appear in the film. When I met the woman, this is Fida Tick and her husband Samuel Shuel Tick, and they were not married yet when my grandfather captured them in this film. But when I met her, she was 96 years old. And
16: you come knocking on her door and say, oh, by the way, I might have a photograph or a video of you and your husband when you were teenagers. I mean, that's extraordinary.
17: That's right. So I, you know, of course, there are lists of people who survived, and it took a fair amount of research to be able to find people and get in touch with them. And most of the people who had survived were no longer living, and, you know, people's names change, and, you know, it's not easy to find them, and they could be scattered anywhere in the world. But I did ultimately get in touch with Fida Tick, and I didn't know that she was in the film. I just knew that she had survived from this town and wanted to see if she could help me when she looked at it. And she looked at it and, you know, had a profound reaction. We were watching with her family, and, you know, one of her daughters says, that's Papa. And, you know, it just gives me shivers today even to recount those moments, because these are people who lost everything. They lost their whole families. And for them to see themselves in the context where they grew up,
16: pretty extraordinary stuff. That book came out about 10 years or so, called 3 Minutes in Poland, Discovering a Lost World in a 1938 Family Film, Glenn Kurtz. Now you're out with a new book called Men at Work, The Empire State Building and the Untold Story of Craftsmen Who Built It. And this is interesting because, again, you mentioned you take the pictures. Louis Hine, the famous photographer who took those famous pictures of the Empire State Building, the famous ones of some guy hanging from a wire, or the guys eating lunch on a gurney up, you know, 50, 60, 70 stories in the air. You took those and saw those pictures and said what?
17: Well, similarly, you know, these are iconic photos. And, of course, an icon is something that conveys a profound big idea. But I looked at these photos and said, well, these are also images of individual guys who were working. And it's a very simple question: who built the Empire State Building? And the funny thing is, you know, if you look at any of the books about the Empire State Building, or if you ask, you know, ChatGPT today, the answer is going to be the architects, the owners, and the people who owned the company that had the contract to build it. But if you look at the building from the perspective of the guys who had tools in their hands, the answer is, we don't know. We have no idea. There was no list ever made of the men who worked on it, and the documentation about them is practically non-existent. All that exists are these magnificent photographs. So when I asked the question, well, who built the building from the point of view of the workers, this was just the only source that I had to work with. And ultimately, similar to 3 Minutes in Poland, you know, amazing things happen. If you start pulling on these threads, then it turns out there is information available, and it is possible to identify people, even just ordinary people on, you know, any given day happen, you know, doing their job or doing what they, you know, what they normally do. So it was possible ultimately to identify many of the men who appear in these iconic photographs.
16: Glenn Kurtz, you're a glutton for punishment. To think, oh, I wonder who this man was, but then to go and try and figure it out. Give us a sense of how you went about with the legwork to figure out how some of these men were.
17: Well, so the first thing, of course, you do is you go to the archives and you try and find, you know, any just loose papers or things that happen to be there. And it turns out that Louis Hine, the photographer, of course, he was employed by Empire State Incorporated, the company that owned the building and was having it built. And the Empire State Incorporated archives, their sort of corporate archives, are in the Avery Architectural and Fine Art Library at Columbia University in New York. So I went there. And despite the fact that, you know, these images by Hine, if they're beautifully printed and mounted, you know, they'll sell for tens of thousands of dollars at auction, in the archives, there's, you know, 300 of them sitting in a box. So I sorted through them, and it turns out that on these working prints, these were undoubtedly the prints that Hine took and he sent to his employer to show them what he'd done. And on the backs of many of them, he jotted down some notes. And there were a number of names, and then I noticed that there was a pattern to these names. So in the lobby of the Empire State Building, if you walk in, there's this very grand, you know, three-story tall kind of cathedral-like entrance. And at the end of that hallway, there's a beautiful two-story tall depiction of the building. And then off in a corner down the hall, unlit above a radiator, there's a small plaque with the names of 32 men who won craftsmanship awards for their work on the building. And I noticed when I was looking at the Hine photographs in the archive that the names corresponded to these men who were awarded craftsmanship awards. And I suddenly realized that Hine wasn't hired because he was a great artist. The fact that he was a great artist was sort of incidental to the work. He was hired to document the guys who won these awards. So it turned out that of those 32 men, he photographed at least 25 of them. And when he didn't complete all of it, they hired a different photographer to sort of complete the set. And so the question was then, how do I connect the names on the plaque to the faces in the images? And that was the hard part.
16: Yeah, I would think so. Hold that thought, Glenn Kurtz, the author of the book called Men at Work, The Empire State Building and the Untold Story of the Craftsman Who Built It. We'll come back and talk more with Glenn Kurtz. America at Night, back in just one moment.
15: Coming to you from the heart of the nation, this is America at Night with McGraw-Millhaven.
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26: Here's your News Talk 1310 KNOX forecast. Clear skies tonight with a low of 41. Winds out of the northwest at around 5 miles an hour. High temperatures reach up to 74. Tomorrow, ample sunshine expected. Tomorrow night, 51. Temperatures a bit above average Thursday and Friday, with highs from the low 70s to the upper 70s. Slight chance of rain showers Thursday. I'm meteorologist Megan Mulford on News Talk 1310 KNOX. Currently, it's 54 degrees.
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16: Our guest, Glenn Kurtz, is an author of a number of books that's got a lot of attention. He wrote 3 Minutes in Poland, Discovering a Lost World in a 1938 Family Film, which we talked about earlier. His newest work is called Men at Work, The Empire State Building and the Untold Story of the Craftsman Who Built It. You know, Glenn, looking through some of the people that you highlight, you mentioned there was a pattern. The pattern is that they were all working class Americans, first generation immigrants off the boat, just trying to find a job, and they all came together to work on the Empire State Building. It really is a story of America built by Americans.
17: Absolutely. And that was one of the other things that was so important to me when doing this work. You know, we look at the Empire State Building, and it, too, is iconic, of course. And the question is, well, what does it stand for? It's a wonderful symbol of America, but in a sense, what's the America that it's a symbol of? And my thought was, if we look at it and we think about the owners, the architects, and the people who owned the company that built it, if we see it as a, you know, that's what it's symbolic of, with sort of the triumph of capital, that's one story of America that you could tell. But if we look at it, again, from the workers' perspective, then, as you say, it's a people who are immigrants, people who are working class, people who have come to find a better life. And this is sort of the medium that allows them to do that. They get these work, these jobs in construction, and they're, you know, often they're anonymous jobs. We think of them, you know, as the, even today, we don't list the workers of the buildings that get built, even the famous and important buildings that get built. But if we tell the story as, you know, this is how America gets built from the point of view of the workers, and it's ordinary people who show up every day and do their jobs and do it well, that's a different story of America. And it seems to me that that was really important.
16: Yeah, I thought it was interesting. The one, the number of ones that sort of caught my fancy. Who was the Irishman? And they weren't just day laborers. These were world class masons. These were artists who went and did this. Who was the man who was the Irishman who came over from the boat on Ellis Island?
17: Well, there were quite a number of Irishmen and sort of children of Irish immigrants. One who sort of stands out to me is not himself the immigrant, but Peter Madden, who was the asbestos worker who won the award. And there's one of, to me, one of Hine's most powerful images is just a portrait of this man looking at the camera. And actually in my archival print of this, Hine has written on the back, it says, "Look him in the eye." And to me, that's just a very provocative and meaningful statement that Hine is telling us, you know, look at this man for who he is. Don't see an Irishman, because, you know, in those days, Irish were not considered white. They right. weren't respected immigrants. They were denigrated, and there was a great deal of prejudice against them. Same thing with Italians and, of course, with Jews. But Hine is saying, no, look at this man and see his humanity. See him as a human being. And I was able, ultimately, to connect with this man's great-grandchildren and to learn more about, you know, his life, and then as well about what it meant for their family that he had won this award, that he had the opportunity to work on this building, and, you know, how, you know, that American story kind of comes down through the generations and informs how people understand who they are in this country.
16: When you talked to the relatives and the next generation and the two and three generations beyond, did they have any stories that were handed down, or do these men, like the World War II generation, go to work on the 15th floor, come home, finish the job, and never talk about it?
17: Yeah, that was typically the case. It wasn't, I mean, the Empire State Building, although it's, of course, to us, the most famous thing, to them, it was one job in a career of many different jobs. And so, yes, it was a sort of fun thing to say, I worked on that project, I worked on that building. But it was a couple of months' labor. The building was built at record speed, 18 months from, you know, the time they start demolishing what was there before, which was the original Waldorf Astoria Hotel, until they opened the doors of the world's tallest skyscraper. So, you know, the asbestos workers who were there, these are sort of pipe insulation, they would have been there for maybe 4 or 5 months and then try and find work someplace else. So in the context of their lives, they look upon this very differently. And they were taciturn, you know, they, as a rule, they didn't, you know, brag to their kids, oh yeah, I won this award. To them, it was just, they did their jobs. They did what they were supposed to do. And the important thing wasn't that they'd worked on the Empire State Building, but that they were able to support their families.
16: Yeah. What about this award? That's an interesting thing. They gave some of the workers this special award. Talk about that. How did you get that award?
17: Well, so on the plaque in the lobby of the Empire State Building, it says Empire State Craftsmanship Awards, which is slightly misleading because they were not actually awarded by the Empire State. They were awarded by an organization called the New York Building Congress, which was a consortium of builders and material suppliers and architects that had come together after World War I in order to try and regulate conditions in the industry. It was quite chaotic in the early part of the century. The labor unions were forming, and it was not clear who they would negotiate with for their contracts, and there was a lot of unrest, and conditions were extremely poor. So the New York Building Congress was formed in order to try and bring a little bit more order into the building industry, the construction industry. So one of the things that they did in 1925 is they created this Certificate of Superior Craftsmanship. And the idea was that they would recognize individual workers on any of the projects that members of the Building Congress worked on as a way of saying to the laborers, we value you, we recognize you, because that was part of the problem. It was a class issue. It was the owners against the workers. And this was a way to say, from the owner's perspective, see, we see you, we recognize you and value your skill. So by the time the Empire State Building awarded these awards, there had been 1,900 other awards on more than 100 other buildings in New York City. So it was not something that was unusual. What's unusual is that the plaque in the lobby has remained. Mm. There are very, very few of those still in New York City. Yep. So the awards were given as part of that program to recognize individual laborers.
16: The book is called Men at Work, the Empire State Building and the Untold Story of the Craftsman Who Built It. Glenn Kurtz, our guest for a couple more minutes. How many men and workers died while making the Empire State Building?
17: Yeah, you know, that's it's sort of a trick question. People ask how many men died on the Empire State Building. The kind of the official line is that 5 men were killed during the work, but that's inaccurate. There were at least 7 who were killed. The 5 comes from a report that the builders issued when the steel work was complete, but then you still have to, put in the pipes and the electrical system and the elevators and all of that. So there were 2 more men who died, one of whom may have been the first suicide at the building. So it's a little bit unclear. So there were 7 men who were working at the building who were killed, and there was 1 woman, a bystander who crossed 34th Street and 5th Avenue at the wrong moment and was struck by falling debris.
16: Hmm. How about that? Tell me about Victor Frenchy Gosselin. Why is he so famous?
17: Yeah, Victor Frenchy Gosselin. Well, he's famous for a couple of reasons. First, because he appears in some of Hine's most dramatic and famous images. There's this one image of him hanging on the load block of his derrick, so the big, the ball with the hook on it. He's got 1 foot wedged into it, and he's kind of hanging by 1 arm. He's got a cigar in his mouth. He was looking quite insouciant. And it's a magnificent image. It ended up on a U.S. postage stamp in 2013. It's been on the cover of books, and it was in my high school textbook, history textbook. So because he's in these magnificent images, but then also he was interviewed in 1931, in June of 1931, in The American magazine. And the interviewer, reports this very swashbuckling tale of this man's life. And so he comes to kind of epitomize the image that people had of iron workers, which is, these kind of devil-may-care, very sort of daring and adventurous people who, work for the love of adventure. That may or may not have been the case. It was very much a stereotype of that kind of job. It makes them out to be what was called the cowboys of the air. There was an article in, I think, 1908, Poole, who called them the cowboys of the air. So there's this very mythological sense of who they were. And Frenchy seems, in his images and in his interview, very much to fit this mythological ideal. It's different if you start looking at his real life. And although he's held up as this kind of epitome of the American worker, brash and funny and daring and very skilled, but it turns out he was Canadian. And more than that, he belonged to the Kanawaka Mohawk tribe, which was this Native American or First Nation tribe whose territory straddled the U.S.-Canadian border. And they became involved in ironworking in the middle of the 19th century and became sort of legendary subsequently as great ironworkers. So this man who's held up as kind of the epitome of America is both an immigrant and Native American.
16: Glenn Kurtz, the book is called Men at Work. A couple more minutes with you. So the book came out, I guess, last fall. What has been the reaction? Anybody come and found you and told you a story that you didn't know since the book came out?
17: Well, funny you should ask. It just last week, as a matter of fact, I got an email from someone who's mentioned in the book, and I was able to identify his photograph, so I knew who he was, but I hadn't been able to confirm the details of his life. I had a suspicion, but my suspicion was that his name was actually misspelled on the commemorative plaque in the lobby of the building, and his great-grandson got in touch with me, he'd heard about the book. I hadn't been able to find him myself, but he found me, and he called me and said, yes, that's right. His name was misspelled on the plaque in the lobby. So, you know, to me, that's also so important to recognize that, you know, this documentation, these primary sources, are sometimes wrong. And I mean, the misspelling, it's a little clerical error on the one hand, but on the other hand, it's also the line between recognition and obscurity, right? Because what's remembered is this person who, in a sense, doesn't exist. And the man who was actually being honored, he can't really be found given the information that was written down.
16: Yeah.
17: So to me, again, that's sort of very indicative in a way of the attitude towards the workers, which is, well, it's not so important. They do a job. We need the job done. But who does the job, what the individual is, what his life is like, that's less important.
16: You know, those pictures that Lewis Hine, I know he's gotten a lot of attention for it, and books have been written about those pictures. He was, of course, commissioned to do it. But even today, you look at those pictures and those men sitting on the girder having lunch. There's no nets. There's no ropes. There's no OSHA. This is the wild, wild west of building.
17: Yeah, not a hard hat in sight. They're all wearing, you know, fedoras. In the Fred pictures of Frenchie, he's, you know, in cut off work pants and no shirt. So, it was a different era. The contractors were responsible for safety measures. There was no government regulation, which, you know, today some people think that that's a bad thing. On the other hand, it protects people's lives. So the rules for the legislation for protection of workers only comes in later. And in fact, Lewis Hine was very instrumental in this, not as far as the construction industry, but one of his earlier projects in the 1910s was he traveled around the country and documented children who were employed in industry. So in mines, in textile mills, because they have small hands. They're very useful working in these machines. And if the hands get caught in the machines, well, so be it. And he went around the country, talked his way into factories and mines and people's homes, and documented these, you know, 8 and 10-year-old kids who were being used, you know, in 12-hour shifts for industry. And he was instrumental in getting laws passed to prohibit child labor.
16: Good stuff. Yeah, really, really interesting. The book is called Men at Work, The Empire State Building and the Untold Story of the Craftsman Who Built It. Glenn Kurtz, your earlier work, we talked about it earlier, 3 Minutes in Poland, Discovering a Lost World in a 1938 Family Film. Glenn, I'm going to give you some advice. Keep looking at pictures, because keep looking at it and keep digging, because you tell great stories. So thank you very much for joining us, and good luck with the book.
17: Well, thank you so much for having me. It's a pleasure talking to you.
16: Men at Work, The Empire State Building and the Untold Story of the Craftsman Who Built It. Glenn Kurtz, our guest. America at Night, back in just one moment.
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0: 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Now, seeing my grandson out on the water, it means everything to me. Watching him and taking in the blue waves, the sea breeze, the blurry horizon.
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16: Hey, listen to this. The higher prices of gasoline are a good thing for the American economy. If you're in the oil industry, the U.S. is exporting a record amount of oil and other petroleum products during this war. American exports have surged, being fueled by inventories, including the strategic reserves, rather than an actually higher oil production this year. That means it's unclear how long the country can keep up the exports. But the fact that the elevated barrel of an oil is helping the American industry, if you are in the oil industry in 2026, you are, good times are here again. Listen to this. This should be getting a lot more attention, but it's not. Google says that it has now identified what may be the first case of hackers who've used artificial intelligence to weaponize some security systems. So Google says it found evidence of a prominent cyber crime that identified a bug in the two-factor authentication. That's the one where you sign in and they say, we have to send a code to your phone. They send a code to your phone and you have to then put in the code. Kind of annoying, but it's a great way to sort of secure that it's actually you who's signing in into the account online. Well, Google said that they've found cyber hackers that have used artificial intelligence to find a back door and use it to break into security systems, if you will. Google says that they caught it before anything happened, which is good news. But if hackers can now use artificial intelligence to break into two-factor authentication systems, that's not good news for the rest of us. How many times are we putting in a code to our phone, to our accounts? That probably should be getting more attention, that they figured out a way to hack into two-factor authentications. But what do I know? Stay right there. We got open phones next hour. Our executive director is Alex Hinton. Our engineer tonight is Richard Good. I'm McGraw Milhaven. This is America at Night on Westwood One.
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0: ABC News. I'm Dave Packer. President Trump is on his way to China to meet with President Xi Jinping. It will be the leaders' sixth meeting. This time, the war in Iran likely to be on the minds of both leaders. ABC's Alex Prochet has more from the White House.
1: China is a major buyer of Iranian oil, and that has been a point with which the United States has tried to encourage China to help them gain leverage with Iran in striking some sort of peace deal here. The president, he said that a lot of things will be discussed between him and President Xi. He doesn't think that Iran is one of them.
0: Pentagon officials say the cost of the war in Iran has grown. It's now $29 billion. Testifying on the Hill, Defense Secretary Pete Hegseth asking Congress for nearly $1.5 trillion for defense for the 2027 budget. A new inflation report showing consumer prices rose 3.8% in April versus last year. At least 11 cases of Honda virus are now confirmed. That's tied to a Dutch cruise in the Atlantic Ocean. This is ABC News. The NBA is mourning the death of Brandon Clark at the age of 29. LAPD sources say his body was found in a home overnight. Sources say narcotics were also found at the scene. ABC's Will Reeve reports.
2: Brandon Clark from Vancouver and Gonzaga University.
14: The Grizzlies forward was picked in the first round of the 2019 NBA draft. He played with Memphis for all 7 years of his career and signed a four-year, $52 million extension with the team back in 2022. But Clark's career was recently plagued by injuries. He appeared in just two games this season. His sudden death comes just weeks after he was arrested in Arkansas near the Tennessee border and charged with possession and trafficking of a controlled substance.
0: The 9/11 Memorial and Museum announced the 25th commemoration ceremony will include a moment of silence to honor those that have died of illnesses related to their time at or near the World Trade Center site. More than 9,000 people have died from 9/11 related illnesses. Dave Packer, ABC News.
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4: Here's your News Talk 1310 KNOX forecast. Clear skies tonight with a low of 41. Winds out of the northwest at around 5 miles an hour. High temperatures reach up to 74. Tomorrow, ample sunshine expected. Tomorrow night, 51. Temperatures a bit above average Thursday and Friday, with highs from the low 70s to the upper 70s. Slight chance of rain showers Thursday. I'm meteorologist Megan Mulford on News Talk 1310 KNOX. Currently, it's 51 degrees.

It's open phones. The hour is all yours. Stop standing on the sidelines. Get in the game. What do you think? What do you know? We love first-time phone callers. We love phone callers in any way, shape, or form. Whether you agree with the show, whether you disagree with the show, something we did you liked, something we did you didn't like, a guest you liked, a guest you didn't like, a guest suggestion. I can't solve any of my problems, but I can certainly solve lots of other people's problems. And so if you've got any questions or problems that you need an expert in, well, you can certainly call me. The phone numbers are as follows. 1-844-2-McGraw. 1-844-262-4729. Of course, we've got the text line is alive and well. Text line is the same as the phone numbers. 1-844-2-McGraw. 1-844-262-4729. From the text line, well, we'll get to that here in a second. And look, let me just... It does me no good for you to, how do I say this politely? If you write me a dissertation, I can't read it. The text line is made, or the way I want to use it, is for comments from the audience. And if you write me a 6-page paragraph or a 6-page dissertation, I can't read all of that. On the air. They need to be pithy. They need to be short. They need to be concise. Text, voice to text doesn't work. If you have to send it through artificial intelligence to edit it, that's not a bad idea either. But some people are writing, books, and I just can't read. I can't read books. So I apologize. 1-844-2-McGraw, 1-844-262-4729. I will say this though, that this, China summit, that everyone's talking about that's dominating the news. This is high stakes poker for President Trump. He's going to come away with some good news with Boeing announcing that they're selling some jetliners to China, which will be good news. Maybe there's some tech news on the forefront where they can announce that China is going to invest in something in the U.S. or who knows what. But it's high stakes in with the backdrop of Iran. And Donald Trump's getting beat up tonight. And I don't think fairly, though. I think there's a lot of piling on going on with Donald Trump. There's lots of things you can criticize Donald Trump over. But as he was getting on the helicopter tonight, maybe you saw the clip, maybe you didn't. But

0: he was asked about what do you think about the American economic situation while you're dealing with Iran. And he says to me, the only thing that matters when I'm talking about Iran is they can't have nuclear weapons. He says, I don't think about America's financial situation. I don't think about anybody. You know, they're saying, oh, this is, look, the man doesn't care about anybody. That's not what he said. That they're taking this and twisting it all out of proportion. Look, Donald Trump says some stupid things. Donald Trump says some pretty moronic things. There's lots of things to go after Donald Trump over. But this thing where all that he's focused on is Iran not getting a nuclear device. Okay, fine. You have to sort of look at everything, right? And it just seems like they're piling on to the guy. It's just they're taking that way out of context. I guess that's what we do in politics today. But it is what it is. But I don't know. I just find it. They parties do this, right? That's what they do. They try and what do they call it? Snowflaking, right? Clutching the pearls. Oh my goodness! Like, you know, both parties do it. Both parties are guilty of it. Oh my goodness! Do you believe what he? Oh my God! I can't believe what he said. Flopping. I believe they call it flopping in the NBA. Yeah, there's a whole bunch of flopping going on when it comes to Donald Trump and that comment tonight. All right, 1-844-2-McGraw, 1-844-262-4729. Frank in Cumberland, Maryland, welcome to America at Night.
1: I'd like to ask you two questions, please, in regard to baseball. You have a background in baseball, and I'd like to ask, are you related to the great John McGraw, who managed the Baltimore Orioles and the New York Giants? And then secondly, I'd ask if you think that baseball games should be shortened to 7 innings so starting pitchers can complete a full game the way they used to. I can remember when Don Newcomb of the Brooklyn Dodgers started the first game of a doubleheader, won the game, and then he started pitched about 5 or 6 innings in the second game.
0: Did they have 7-inning games during COVID, if my memory serves me right? Was that possible?
1: I don't know, but they have them in high school, I know.
0: Yeah. So I'll take the first part first. No, I'm not related to John McGraw of the famed New York Giants. And no relation. But, and no relation to Tug McGraw of the New York Mets and the Philadelphia Phillies. Then, therefore, no relation to Tim McGraw, the famous country star. However, there is a rumor in the family that I may or may not have been named after John McGraw. As a kid, my mom was a big fan of the New York Giants, and I believe never really got over the New York Giants leaving to go to San Francisco. And so she liked the alliteration when she married a Millhaven. Lots of things went into it, but there's a rumor going around that that was one of the reasons why she named me McGraw. So no relation. McGraw is my first name. It's their last name. As for going to 7 innings, no, I don't like the 7 innings. Believe it or not, I think the pitch clock is fine. I think starting pitchers should probably go more than 2 times through the rotation or 2 times through the lineup. I don't understand that part of it. You're paying starting pitchers a ridiculous amount of money to go 4.5 innings. That doesn't make any sense to me. And you're paying relievers, not so much money to go 5 innings. So it kind of doesn't make any sense. They're blowing out the bullpens. I would like to see the pitchers pitch. You know, why could pitchers go through the lineup 2 and 3 and 4 times, 10, 15, 20 years ago, and they can't do it now? So I would not be in favor of reducing the game to 7 innings.
1: Thank you.
0: All right, Frank. Thank you. It'd be like having a golf tournament only play 9 holes or 13 holes. Doesn't make any sense. Not to mention, not to get too technical on this, but really, a 7-inning game, as they say, it gets late early around here. If you're in the 4th inning of a game, that's really like the 7th inning, right? The 4th inning all of a sudden turns into the 7th inning. So you manage the game differently. So no, I don't think I'd be a fan. But I am a fan of the pitch clock. Not a fan of the designated hitter in the National League. I really don't mind this sort of cyclops with the umpire, though I don't understand why you're only allowed two challenges. That doesn't make any sense to me. If you're going to have a challenge, either have the guy not call it or call it, one or the other. Michael in Oregon, you're on the big, you're on America at Night, Michael. Thanks for checking in.
2: Yeah, McGraw, first time caller.
0: Love to hear it.
2: Great show.
0: Thank you.
2: And I really appreciate your guest. My brother enjoys listening also. I'm going back a few weeks ago. I'm kind of like you, McGraw, a history buff, and including of the Old West. And I really enjoyed your guest about the Pony Express and the stagecoaches and the old mail system that we had out west. And here in Pendleton, Oregon, we're actually pretty close to the Oregon Trail, of course, which was a big part of the Old West. And so, you know, at least I didn't hear McGraw. As far as I know, a problem they had in the Old West sometime was robberies, like the stagecoaches being robbed. And you see it in the Old West movies that we see riders coming up on horses along the old trains and stopping the trains, maybe involving a robbery. So I wondered, did you cover some of that in the interview?
0: No, we didn't. We didn't cover any of that. We talked about the Pony Express and how it was made sense for only a limited time. And then, of course, the telegraph came into existence, so you didn't need the Pony Express. But no, we didn't get into that. That was a good, that was probably would have been a good conversation to have about the Wells Fargo train or the Wells Fargo stagecoach is coming around. No, we didn't get into that, but that would have been a nice conversation to have with him. Next time I have him on, I'll make sure to ask him about that.
2: Oh, you bet. Well, thank you, McGraw. Like I said, we really, all my friends enjoy your show, and sometimes I'm not always able to call in because of my work schedule, but I want to call in more often, and I just want to put in a pitch. We're known as the Roundup City here in Pendleton. We have a great roundup in September, so I wanted to invite, if you ever have a chance to come out here, or any of your listeners, the Pendleton Roundup, the second week of September. And it's been voted the best outdoor rodeo in America a few times. So,
0: you call it a rodeo, a roundup? Is that what you call it?
2: Well, we're known as the Roundup City, it's a well-known roundup in the, you know, with the rodeo crowd, and we get people from all over the country will come out, it's a great rodeo. And we also have a Happy Canyon pageant at night, which is like a play about the Old West, how the Old West was settled. And that's also a great attraction for visitors.
0: Yeah, Michael, I got to take a break, but thanks for checking in. Thanks for calling. I've been to one rodeo in my life, and I had a blast. Call back. We'll talk more about the rodeo next time you call in.
2: Yeah, you bet. Thank you.
0: Thank you, Mike. Yeah, I've been to one rodeo and had a blast. It was awesome. And I don't know all the terminology, but it was the steer roping, where they chased down the steer and they got to lasso the steer and get off the horse and wrap up the steer, I guess. I don't know if that's the right terminology, but it was a whole lot of fun. All right. We're just getting started. It's open phones. 1-844-262-4729. 1-844-262-4729. 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We love first time phone callers, just like Michael in Pendleton, Oregon. America at Night, back in a moment.
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0: 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I've been surfing here since I was a kid. Now, seeing my grandson out on the water, it means everything to me. Watching him and taking in the blue waves, the sea breeze, the blurry horizon.
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10: Pickled as I thought it was. I did a little checking on the break here. Yeah, the COVID, during COVID, Major League Baseball went to 7-inning doubleheaders. Didn't like it then, don't like it now. No, I would be against that. David in San Francisco, thanks for checking in on America at Night.
11: Oh, thanks, McGraw. Yeah, I was interested in the interview you did the last hour about worker safety and some of the history of it. You know, when you were talking about those people up on those high beams, if I remember right, and I think this is probably true here in the San Francisco, in the building of the Bay Bridge and the Golden Gate Bridge, those they took a furnace up into the upper altitudes, wherever they were going to have to put in rivets, and they would get those up white hot, grab them with tongs, and then toss them to the guy that was going to install them. And so if you can imagine being on a high beam like that and having to catch a white-hot rivet with a pair of tongs and not fall overboard, it's just amazing. And I expect they probably had to do that in those New York skyscrapers as well. But regarding the worker safety issue, I'm a big fan of Ralph Nader. And in his history, apparently the thing that changed his life was to read a book that you may still be able to find. It's called 36 Million Guinea Pigs. And it described, you know, a lot of issues regarding especially the old hucksters that would go door to or town to town, you know, the traveling minstrel show kind of wagons that would right. sell strange medicines. And that those guys, there were no medical, you know, there was no authenticity to whatever they were selling. They could take branch water. They could take bad liquor. They could take urine. They could take anything and put it in a bottle and then sell it to the town. And they'd be down the road by the time the town got sick.
10: Sure.
11: And it that book probably helped develop the institution of the Food and Drug Administration. And now the idea that Bobby Kennedy is out there basically allowing hucksters to do the same thing. When you see all of these pop-up ads, they're basically the same kind of minstrel shows, but they're able to do it on an international scale. And
10: well, hold on a second. I don't know if he's allowing it to happen. It's happening because people are believing nameless, faceless people on Facebook who say take ivermectin as opposed to their own pediatrician, right? I mean, people are choosing, you know, back 100 years ago, whatever else, somebody selling some snake oil, right? They didn't know any better. Now you have the choice. Would you rather take your medical advice from somebody, from some nameless person on the internet, or a pediatrician who has gone through all of the training and everything else, right? I mean, people, I don't get it, but, you know, people would rather choose to listen to their neighbor than their pediatrician when it comes to their son or daughter. It doesn't make any sense to me. I don't know if it's, I understand he's anti-vax and everything else, but, and I get that he's sort of, de-emphasized vaccines and has tried to pull back on vaccine funding and everything else. But for the citizens out there, there is information out there. They just choose not to listen to it. And I also find it that being anti-vax was very liberal at one point. It was, I knew a whole bunch of super progressive liberals who were anti-vax. And after COVID, all of a sudden it became popular on the right wing. So I don't know where it is now. And it's more or less of this, I don't trust anybody, so I'll trust this nameless, faceless person on Facebook, as opposed to world-class physicians who have studied this stuff.
11: I
10: got to go. Tony, David, I got to go. The music says I'm late on time. Stay right there. More of text, more phone calls straight ahead. America at Night, back in a moment.

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7: Here's your News Talk 1310 KNOX forecast. Clear skies tonight with a low of 41. Winds out of the northwest at around 5 miles an hour. High temperatures reach up to 74. Tomorrow, ample sunshine expected. Tomorrow night, 51. Temperatures a bit above average Thursday and Friday, with highs from the low 70s to the upper 70s. Slight chance of rain showers Thursday. I'm meteorologist Megan Mulford on News Talk 1310 KNOX. Currently, it's 51 degrees.
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12: We are alive and well. 1-844-2-McGraw. 1-844-262-4729. Phone or text. Apparently, we are huge in Springfield, Oregon. Lots of people texting in after Mike called in. Listen to this. Search Pendleton Roundup. Pendleton Roundup, the Wild West Way. Apparently, that's a pretty big rodeo up there. We listen every night. Love the show. You're doing great. Thank you very much. Here's another one here. Somebody sent a picture of this worker in the Woolworth building, which was completed in 1913. 792 feet in the air, 60 stories high, standing on a ledge. Yeah, you look at some of those pictures from the Empire State Building and some of those, the famous pictures of, the men having lunch on that steel girder. And they've got no safety gear, no net, no hard hats. They're just having lunch. Sitting there on a beam, you know, 50 stories up in the air. It really is amazing. It really is shocking how they were able to just do that. And, you know, and then, of course, OSHA came in and there's lots more security and I get it. You know where there's no OSHA? Europe. Europe, it's amazing what you can do in Europe and what Europe gets away with when it comes to buildings and things like that, because there's some places that I've been to Europe where you're like, is this safe? Am I supposed to be doing this? There's no guardrail here. Is this okay? And it's just Europe. They just do not have the same safety standards as we do here in the U.S. Pretty amazing stuff. John in Alton, Illinois, you are on America at Night. Thanks for checking in.
13: Hey, McGraw. Welcome to the graveyard shift.
12: Yes, we love it.
13: You know me. We know each other. So get more time with Emerson, don't you, during the day?
12: What's
13: so
12: up, John?
13: I wanted to welcome you to the graveyard shift.
12: Thank you, sir. Anything else?
13: We're going to have to get together. I guess go to Piccadilly at Manhattan?
12: Maybe, if you're nice to me.
13: Okay.
12: All right, good.
13: Hey, I'll be nice to you, just as long as you're nice to me. We've All been right. friends for too long.
12: Fair enough.
13: If you get any callers calling in about UFOs and stuff, I'm going to stay tuned. I'd like to get your opinion on those.
12: On UFOs?
13: Yeah, why not?
12: I don't I don't have much of an opinion on UFOs. I probably, if you have to press me on it, I would probably have to say that there is life somewhere out there, whether it's an amoeba or a single-cell animal or a something. I would have to assume that there's something else out there. Are there little green men in space outfits walking around? I don't know. And maybe someday when they do admit it, I've often felt that most people when visiting a planet would come in peace, not in an opportunity to suck all of our energy out of us and kill us. If we went to another planet, wouldn't we come in peace? You would think, right? So you'd think if people came to our planet, they would come in peace. So I don't really worry about it.
13: Yeah,
12: I got enough things to worry about, like you calling me from time to time.
13: Yeah, well, just to let you know, I did riveting years ago when I was younger for the railroad, and it takes three men to do riveting. You have a guy that runs the smudge pot, the hot pot, to heat up the rivets white hot. Then he picks them up with tongs. He pitches them to the catcher and the holder, and he catches them in a little sack. He takes them out with another pair of tongs and stuff, shoves them in the hole, then puts a hammer to the back end of it, and then you have a bucker in the front who has a and he bucks the rivet into a round thing to draw the metal together.
12: Tight. Crazy stuff. Crazy stuff. John,
13: yeah,
12: good stuff.
13: It's true. If I did it.
12: I believe you.
13: A hot rivet down your pants. It hurts like hell.
12: I would think so. John, that might explain a lot when coming from you. So I appreciate it. John, thanks for checking in. Tony in Montreal, welcome to America at Night. Tony, my condolences for a tough loss tonight.
14: Yeah, that was not good. The whole city is depressed, actually. It's, I mean, they're hanging on on every shift and every play. It's ridiculous. It's an up and down thing. It's a religion up here. So, you know, it's pretty amazing.
12: But it's tied 2-2. Still a long way to go. Series isn't over with, so don't worry about it. Relax.
14: Yeah. No, but they wanted it over, like, they wanted a 3-1 win and then go over and win into Buffalo and win, you know. The expression I said was the Habs had the Buffalo by the Sabres and let them go. So it's the old play on we let the bull get away. We had the bull by the horns, but we let it away. So the Habs had the Buffalo by the Sabres and let them go. And it wasn't nice. It was not good today. The people that I was hanging with were totally depressed. I think there were more guys drinking and quiet than I could ever imagine in a public restaurant. But anyway, that's another thing. I just want to say one quick thing. The gentleman from San Francisco always believes everybody in the Trump organization is pejorative. You know, like to say Kennedy, Robert F. Kennedy Jr., a hero, his father, a hero to me, John F. Kennedy, a hero, Martin Luther King, the 60, the three of the greatest politicians, whatever you want to call them, for the America. And, you know, Robert F. Kennedy's father and uncle died for that country. And to criticize him as a person that wants further death on your country is unbelievably insensitive and ignorant, because to state that Robert F. Kennedy Jr. wants anything but good and health for the United States is ridiculous. That man wants the best for the United States. His ideas on vaccinations, I think he's been a litigator for many, many years, and to just pejoratize somebody in a 30-second call is not acceptable. I have no idea where he stands on this, and I haven't studied it, and I can't say anything. The reason I called, okay, and I always get off the track, they keep pulling me back in kind of thing, you know? It's like that old expression. Like, America has been going after Venezuela, and I looked at it, and I said, well, why is Venezuela such an important country? They have the largest oil reserves in the world. The second largest oil reserves, I believe, is Iran. Saudi Arabia, I don't know who it is, but fourth on the world map is Canada. And who has all our oil? It's Alberta. And if you can believe this, we produce out of the tar sands 4.1 million barrels a day. And we have 120 years of that production. And we have something in the range of, I believe they say it's 150 billion barrels that they can get out of the earth. And that's just the technology that we have currently to get this amount of production out of the oil sands. So the output, they say, is about 1.5 billion barrels a year. That's a lot of oil, McGraw. And imagine if the Americans just somehow luckily convinced the Albertans, who are now geared to do a referendum to separate from our country. They actually got enough votes to put that to a referendum to leave the Canadian Confederation. And imagine the impact that would have, like the amount of power they have in the economic output of that province is significant. And it would be devastating to Canada, because their wealth is transferred across our country because we have an agreement to share wealth.
12: I mean, are they going to take the vote? Is this a legit vote, or is this just sort of a whole lot of talk?
14: Well, you know, McGraw, you're a guy that's traveled our country, and you know that the East with Quebec from the 1960s and the Quiet Revolution, they have been talking about separation. And you even mentioned that in the last time they created such a fuss over the LaGuardia air accident when the CEO for Air Canada did not do a fully French statement.
12: Right.
14: So the West is tired of listening to the whining of the Quebec nationalist separatists that want to separate from Canada. And they said, you had 60 years of this. You had two referendums. You lost by a fraction of half of a percentage point, 50 to 49 point something, 51 point something. So you know what? We're going to have our shot now. And you know what? The rest of the country is actually in a nervous breakdown, because if Alberta leaves, Okay? Guess who benefits? America. And guess who's going to be rich? It's Albertans, because they don't have to share their wealth with anybody. Yeah. That's not the deal in the United States. Dakota keeps their money. Florida keeps their money. And guess what? You have a 51st state, maybe?
12: Yeah, that would be interesting. Well, where are the oil sands in Alberta? I've been to Banff, and I've been to Calgary. Yeah. Are they up north? Are they down south? Where are they up in Alberta?
14: No, they're north. They're north.
12: Way north.
14: The thing is, you have to understand, tar sands, okay, the bitumen is mixed into the sands. So the process is steaming it out. So they drill two wells, okay, and one well drives steam down to the bottom, and it warms the other well, and that oil drops down to the lower well, and then they pump it out, or they do what's called huff and puff, where they keep sending steam down, up, and steam down for hours until they liquefy the oil in the sands, and then they pump it back up through the same well. But it costs a barrel to get 4 barrels. It's very expensive, but it's economically feasible now because of the high prices of oil per barrel. Every time the barrel goes over 100, the Albertans get very rich, because the normal cost of producing oil in America, in Texas, was about 20 to 40 barrels for 1 barrel of energy use. So imagine your oil fields produce for 1 barrel of energy 40 barrels or 20 barrels. Yeah. And there's a measure, I think it's OPIS or something like this, oil per barrel, whatever. I don't know what the acronym is, but you get the gist. It's expensive for our oil, but we have a lot of oil, and we're the fourth largest oil reserves in the world. Remember, McGraw, we haven't drilled in Northwest Territories yet. We haven't drilled in the Arctic. We haven't drilled in northern Quebec. And we also have Hibernia off the coast of Newfoundland, which is another massive oil field that's under the sea, that's in our territory, which is probably, they say, equal for another 140 years. Imagine, we have 140 years of oil at that production in Alberta, and we have that in Alberta. Guess what? Well, Mr. Trump really likes this.
12: I will leave you with this. Banff is one of the most beautiful places the world's ever created. It is gorgeous up in Banff. So
14: Lake Louise, the emerald gold, the emerald blue lake. And for all of your listeners, take a Google look at Lake Louise, and you will agree with McGraw. That is one of the most beautiful, picturesque, rocky mountain lakes in the entire planet.
12: No question. Tony, thanks.
14: Our country's a damn nice country, and we're very good friends with you guys. We don't want to be in your country. We want to be friends like cousins, and we want to be allies forever.
12: There you go.
14: Our two countries are the best two countries when it comes to treating people. How's that, McGraw?
12: Tony, have yourself a good night. Good luck next game.
14: We hope so.
12: The Montreal Canadiens and the Buffalo Sabres knotted at 2 in the Stanley Cup Finals. And Tony lives and dies with his Montreal Canadiens. From the text line from Illinois, tell Bill Cleveland to do his thing in Pendleton, Oregon in September during the rodeo to let us experience it through his visit. And so enjoy listening to him tell us all about it. All right. A recommendation for Bill Cleveland to get himself up to Pendleton, Oregon in September for the rodeo. From St. Louis, Sabato says a blue wave can overcome the gerrymandering. Here's another one from Illinois. The great English composer Ralph Vaughan Williams wrote a concerto for a tuba in 1954. Also, the American composer John Williams, yes, that John Williams of Star Wars, wrote a tuba concerto. Duke Ellington composed Duke's Place, recorded by Louis Armstrong with Duke on piano. That can't be the same Duke's Place that Larry King played. That just can't. I got to check on that. Ella Fitzgerald also recorded the same song. Both great versions. Yeah, that tuba interview from the other night. A lot of people chimed in and said, when I first heard you're going to interview a guy about a tuba, we thought you were crazy. But we listened to it, and oddly enough, it was really interesting. I really enjoyed that conversation with the tuba guy, Sam Quinones. It was a good, he was interesting. Who knew? Here's another one, from, Alabama. Thank you for everything you do, and I appreciate, love your show. God bless you and your family and all the people who work for you. I just wanted to let you know. Wait a minute. I thought she. Oh no. Hold on a second. I'll make sure I get this right. Because they were talking about her father brought her to a rodeo. Hold on a second. Kind of slow on the uptake here. I was 6 years old, and hold on a second. I was 6 years old, and my dad was a saddle maker in Austin, Texas, and I was one of the kids and the clowns. I know I sent this text before. I wanted to read it on the air, but I never forgot this memory of my childhood in Texas. You were a child rodeo clown? There's a story for you. Here's another one from Illinois. I find Canada Tony so interesting and funny. He should have a podcast. Sorry, no competition, though. I hope the Canadians win the Stanley Cup. Tony's got a fan. Who knew? All right. Here's what we're going to do. We'll come back, wrap things up. America at Night, back in a moment.
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12: Hey, a lot of Republicans are balking at this $1 billion for the East Room of the White House. They're starting to sort of ask the questions. Hey, I'm all for it, but I don't know what the money's for. Nothing's been broken down yet, says John Bozeman, Republican from Arkansas. Senator Todd Young, Republican of Indiana. They need to go back and give us more details about exactly how they arrived at that figure. There's another comment from John Thune, who's Senate Majority Leader. Most of it's going to be used for other purposes, training facilities, technology, lots of other things that law enforcement, particularly in this case, Secret Service, needs to ensure that they keep our president and top officials safe. But some Republicans aren't buying it. Jim Justice, Republican from West Virginia, says, I can't get my hands around the fact that a lot of people are really hurting and they see $1 billion. $1 billion is an awful, awful, awful lot of money. To think that it's going to cost $1 billion, I mean, that's 1,000 millions. Well, he's, well, he really, really nailed that one, didn't he? Jim Justice, that is a classic example of him not wanting to say anything that's going to offend anybody, but really doesn't want to vote for $1 billion. For the East Wing of the White House. We'll see if Republicans can amass enough votes. But right now it doesn't look like, because they don't need Democratic help to fund it. So this is on Republicans. We'll see if they're able to get to the 50 votes they need to fund the building that Donald Trump said didn't need any tax dollars, but now apparently needs upwards of $1 billion. All right, that's going to do it for us. From the text line, when might the Roy Orbison episode air? I think we've got him scheduled for next week. And we'll leave you with this one from Vancouver. I'll make it short and sweet from the text line. I'm glad you got up today. I'm glad everybody got up today, and I'm glad everybody listens each and every night. The kind words are so very sweet as we are just getting started on our journey hosting America at Night. Thanks to Alex Hinton. He's our executive director. Our engineer tonight is Richard Good. I'm McGraw-Milhaven. This is America at Night on Westwood One. We'll see you.
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24: ABC News, I'm Dave Packer. President Trump arriving in China Wednesday ahead of a meeting with China's President Xi. ABC's Karen Travers.
25: Iran and the war is going to loom large, and the president's going to try to put pressure on China's President Xi to use his leverage over Tehran to try to get the war to end and try to get Iran to reopen the Strait of Hormuz. Now, he has tried that before. He has looked for China to use that leverage that they have as the biggest buyer of Iranian oil to put pressure on Iran, but it hasn't worked. China has not gotten involved at this point.
24: That war taking a toll on Americans' finances. A new poll shows that 75% of Americans say the war with Iran has had a negative effect on their financial situation. Two Americans who on board that cruise ship with the outbreak of Hantavirus are in Atlanta getting monitored by health officials. One person's been experiencing symptoms and being held in a biocontainment unit. The other's considered a close contact. This is ABC News. SpaceX is rolling out a new and improved rocket touted to be the most powerful yet. The rocket test flight set for the SpaceX launch site in Starbase, Texas, this month.
26: SpaceX set to debut a new version of the world's most powerful reusable rocket and spacecraft in a flight test that's scheduled for May 19th. Engineers have taken lessons from nearly a dozen earlier flights. The flight's success could be key to NASA's ongoing plan to return astronauts to the moon's surface and create a permanent moon base, building upon NASA's successful Artemis II lunar mission and flyby test flight. Michelle Franzen, ABC News.
24: Millions in the Western States are bracing for another day of record-breaking heat. An extreme heat warning in place for the third day in a row. For Phoenix, temperatures reached up to 108 degrees on Tuesday, and a heat advisory in Central California, with temperatures also set to be in the triple digits again. Dave Packer, ABC News.
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1: Here's your News Talk 1310 KNOX forecast. Lows dip down to about 41 overnight under clear skies. Winds out of the west at around 5 miles an hour. Bright sunshine expected Wednesday. Highs level off around 74. Lows level off around 51 Wednesday night. Mainly clear. Upper 70s Thursday with a slight chance for showers. Low 70s, partly cloudy skies Friday. I'm meteorologist Megan Mulford on News Talk 1310 KNOX. Currently 48.
2: Now, it's Red Eye Radio. Gary McNamara and Eric Hurley talk about everything from politics to social issues and news of the day. Whether you're up late or you're just starting your day, welcome to the show. 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
3: All across America, we are Red Eye Radio. He is Eric Hurley and I'm Gary McNamara. Good morning.
4: Hello.
3: And just the headline.
4: Yeah.
3: The headlines are just themselves. And these are legitimate headlines.
4: Right.
3: Okay. Yeah, this is not the Babylon Bee.
4: Yeah.
3: You didn't earn that. AOC's unintentional confession. Well, she cannot earn $1 billion because she is useless.
4: Yeah, I've said that a few times since she made that comment. She can't earn $1 billion.
3: Right. She can. So she can't earn $1 billion. So yeah. She believes nobody else can.
4: Right.
3: But then this one, Democrats still willing to consider candidates without Nazi tattoos.
4: Yeah, right. still willing to consider them. Oh my gosh. I love it. My gosh. You know, this is the thing. At one point in my life, I remember when my dad retired from the military. He went on to have a second career, truck driving. But when he retired from the military, I thought, oh, man, this would be great. My brother-in-law retired as a major from the Air Force after 20 years, and he was like 40, 42, somewhere there. And I thought, oh, man, that'd be great. Of course, he went on to his second career, too. And I thought to myself, you know, back then at those times, oh, man, retire. Oh, it'd be great. I can't. Because of the headlines you just brought, it would be impossible. The torment I would go through, because what am I going to do? Give up my smartphone? That can't happen. I need my smartphone. Have to go back to a flip phone so I can't see anything. Just have to put blinders on like the Democrats do. Was it Maureen Dowd that said that? Her friends all draw the curtains and close the blinds and shut the doors when there's, and turn the TV off when there's bad news about Democrats.
3: Mm-hmm.
4: Yeah, I'd have to pretty much exclude myself from everything. It would drive me nuts.
3: Well, I guess this means that both AOC and then Tom Simkowski, if you remember Tom Simkowski, the character from Office Space.
4: Yeah.
3: Remember when the Bobs are in there and they go, what about this Tom Simkowski? He's useless.
4: Yeah.
3: But that's so funny. And then this got to me because this is like we're doing a classic rock show today. Let's play the oldies but goodies.
4: Yes.
3: I'm like, wow, here we go.
4: And there are so many.
3: Here's this. Ready for this headline?
4: What do you got?
3: Rage Against the Machines. Tom Morello faces backlash after singing at New York City ICE protest rally.
4: Wow. Singing, huh?
3: Remember, they are actually, when you break it down, as we said years ago. I mean, we're going back, what, 20 years ago?
4: Yeah, probably. When was it when
3: Rage Against the Machine and Green Day, was that Bush? That was Bush, I think.
4: I thought Clinton, but go ahead.
3: And we said, wait a minute. him and Zach DeLaRocca, they're freaking Marxists.
4: Yeah.
3: They're rage for the machine.
4: Yeah.
3: They don't believe in freedom. They don't believe in independence. They don't believe in the rule of law in a democracy.
4: Right. Were you saying Bush 41? Because it might have been Bush 4. I think for Green Day.

0: That's Bush 41. I think. Yeah, no. No.
1: They didn't have their first, their first album. Their only good album.
0: It was before I moved here.
1: It was 94, 95?
0: Yeah.
1: Yeah.
0: Yeah, somewhere in there. Yeah. Yeah, it would have been. Yeah.
1: Clinton.
0: Yeah. Okay.
1: But Rage for the Machine. I mean, that's the, you know, that, and I think that was really when we started saying that. And I can't remember when I started saying Rage for the Machine. They're not Rage Against the Machine. They're Rage for the Machine.
0: Mm-hmm.
1: Because you cannot be a socialist Marxist and talk about the independence and the rights of the individual, because the whole concept of that is that you are controlled by the state.
0: Right.
1: And when I look back at it, it's like, oh, okay, they were actually the leaders of projection, accusing the other side what they actually are, and mm-hmm. identifying themselves as what they actually are not.
0: Yeah. Yeah.
1: But as we've always said, if you're a Marxist socialist, you have to lie about everything. But it was funny because some of the comments, Fox has a story of the comments after he spoke, and he said the Trump administration is the authoritarian clown show and called for a mass movement of peaceful anti-fascist crime fighters. Now, he's using the term fascist now. It's like apparently he's taken such a long vacation that he hasn't realized the fascist label has been used up already.
0: Yeah, right. Yeah.
1: That was used up a right, couple of years ago.
0: Yeah.
1: I just some of the responses Fox has here. Performs being the apt word here, like a commie circus clown. Lowlife Tom Morello wants Americans to be murdered by illegal aliens and trillions wasted on them. F this guy. There it is. So now he's raging for the machine.
0: Yeah.
1: He pretended to rage against. Does he even know that? Well, to that person, you know, welcome to what we've been saying for a couple of decades.
0: He's never known that.
1: they don't know.
0: No. They're not talking about freedom from the machine. They're talking about everybody getting in line with the machine.
1: With the machine, exactly. Where the rule of law, if you don't believe in the rule of law in a constitutional republic, in a democracy, under the umbrella of democracy,
0: mm-hmm.
1: then you're the fascist.
0: Right. Yep.
1: And we said that about.
0: You want chaos.
1: Look, we're so old, we remember when Antifa was anti-fa.
0: Mm-hmm.
1: Remember that when they first came out? Because we had talked about them a long time before they ever hit it. And we're like calling them anti-fa because anti-fascist. And it's like Antifa. We're like, you can't even pronounce it right. It's you're almost like the Democrats in Virginia who can't even spell.
0: Yeah.
1: You saw that, right?
0: Yeah.
1: Yeah. In the briefs.
0: Yeah.
1: Couldn't spell senator right.
0: Right.
1: And then they they had it labeled for the wrong court. You know, and they just can't get it. This is all the redistricting stuff.
0: Right.
1: And their appeal on it. And it's like, wow.
0: Yeah. And it's lawyers and legal experts preparing those briefs.
1: I know. Yeah. Well, what comes with far left liberalism is also complete and total incompetence.
0: Well, this is why they believe it's impossible to become a billionaire. Because from their useless perspective of being absolutely highly underqualified for anything, they can't. There's no way in the world. It won't happen. It ain't gonna happen.
1: But the one thing that I loved was all you have to do as a Democrat right now is make noise and say the stupidest things like AOC did this week.
0: Yeah.
1: And she's risen to the top now of the Democrats for 2028 in the latest poll. You saw that, right?
0: And all you have to do is ask her if she's going to run. And then she gets in this rock star mode. I want to change our country. This is how easily the Democratic Party's rank and file is swayed by that BS.
1: Yeah. Yeah.
0: That's absolute garbage.
1: I saw that yesterday.
0: Please, by the way, make it happen. I want that debate stage to happen all day long.
1: I burst out laughing when I saw that one, and I said, typical. Because remember, what she said, the two things, a billionaire, and what was the other thing she said? It was a, the one that she kept
0: can't be a billionaire, and
1: there was another thing she said last week. I forgot what the other one was. It was just stupid.
0: Yeah.
1: And it was conservatives that promoted the daylights out of it. Mm-hmm. It wasn't liberals.
0: Right.
1: So conservatives would go, this is the most idiotic thing you can possibly imagine, what AOC said here. This is idiotic. It's moronic. It's the intelligence of a first grader. I'm sorry, I'm insulting first graders here. Mm-hmm. I mean, that's how, because there's just jokes about it. It's mocked left and right to anybody that has any type of critical thinking skills at all. And she rises right to the top of the, of the Democrat polls for 2028 in the latest poll.
0: Yeah. Yep.
1: That's because it doesn't matter whether it's the truth. It doesn't matter whether it doesn't make any sense at all. It doesn't matter whether there are any dots that are connected. It's just if you say the other side is evil and you say it loud enough and mm-hmm. the other side mocks you on it because it's so ridiculous mm-hmm. that they go, that must be the key. That's how we're going to win. So let's go for her now.
0: Yeah. Yeah.
1: She's the kind of radical that we need that is completely and totally clueless as to how the world actually works.
0: That's exactly it.
1: But that's where the party is now.
0: That's exactly who they are.
1: Well, I mean, you think about it. One of the perfect examples is the governor's race in California.
0: Mm-hmm.
1: And, you know, you look at it and it's obvious. These are all the people that have been a part of running California. They all sit there and say there's these horrible problems that they created. And so they created the problem and then they claim that everything they've done is the right thing, but if you put them into power, they're going to solve the problem by doing the right thing that got California to the point of where they are now that everybody's complaining with. You can't make this crap up.
0: No, that's, I mean, and that's it. Who's going to fix what we've done?
1: Right.
0: Well, we'll tell you what we're going to do. More of the same. Yay! Yeah.
1: It's just, I mean, it's bizarre.
0: Swalwell dated a spy, and it was known he was called the Snapchat King on Capitol Hill. Yet, up until everything fell out, he was doing very well in the gubernatorial race in California.
1: Yeah.
0: My point is, they knew. The people of California know and had heard the stories about his behavior. Don't say nothing, won't be nothing.
1: Oh, and then the best part with that, another headline from Jonathan Turley. Watching Tom Steyer desperately seek forgiveness from the left for being a billionaire is reminiscent
0: yeah.
1: of the struggle sessions of the Cultural Revolution where the affluent or educated would confess all of their sins. And the headline, California billionaire Tom Steyer dodges the question of AOC's claim that one can't earn $1 billion.
0: Yeah.
1: So now he's got to deal with the fact that the Democrats believe that if you're a billionaire, you're evil.
0: Right.
1: So how can you be running? Because now in just the last couple of days, because she said it's not possible. Oh, that's what it was.
0: Hmm.
1: You can't become a billionaire. And added the point because you have to be evil. You're committed a crime somehow.
0: Yeah. They do it by breaking the rules and committing crimes. Yeah.
1: And so because then the headline, California billionaire Tom Steyer dodges questions on AOC's claim that one can't earn $1 billion. She previously said it was a myth that a person could earn $1 billion.
0: Right.
1: Wow.
0: Well, there are big donors on the left. I'd love to know where the donors are.
1: Well,
0: because this is not exclusive to AOC, the whole eliminate billionaires thing. And because you got to be in line. It's the new thing they're on. Their dry erase board this week says no billionaires. And where are they going to get the money?
1: Oh, the other one was the American Revolution was fought against billionaires. That was the other
0: That was the foundation of the country, was a fight against billionaires.
1: Well, but will the donors go to her? Because let's lay this out. It only takes a couple of seconds to lay this out. We just did the story earlier this week. Kamala Harris, the donors are like, we don't want to touch her.
0: Mm-hmm.
1: She's an idiot.
0: Mm-hmm.
1: The things she says are completely and totally idiotic. She can't complete a sentence. All right. AOC comes in. Completely moronic, the things that she has said. Complete idiocy. Completely false. Are donors going to say, well, let's go from Kamala Harris to AOC? Because remember, the donors are not the Democrats that are being polled here.
0: No,
1: because the Democrats that are being polled.
0: We always said follow the money. That's where that's where you'll see the vibrant campaign, the viable and vibrant campaigns. That's what happened to, in fact, Harris in 2019. The money just was never there. It's not going to be there this time. But given the exodus of billionaires in blue states and blue cities, I have to believe you don't put your, because here's what it used to be. Billionaires would give to the left, including Donald Trump, thinking it would buy you favor legislatively, thinking that, well, I'll soften the blow here by donating. Now they know this group means business. Back when Donald Trump gave money to Hillary Clinton's campaign, that was a very different scenario.
1: Now,
0: you were hoping, you were looking to buy, you would give, in fact, billionaires would often give to both sides. Now, when it came to Warren Buffett, he gave to both sides on the left in the primary of 2008. He gave to Hillary and to Obama equally because he didn't want to have to make a choice. But they do it to buy favor. But now they know this group is serious. And I can't wait to follow the money on this next season,
1: now,
0: presidential
1: remember,
0: season.
1: This is just, it was one poll, Atlas Intel, but it also had Rubio winning the Republican nomination by a landslide.
0: Interesting.
1: We are Red Eye Radio.
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1: We are Red Eye Radio. He is Eric Cronin. I'm Gary McNamara. Coming up following the bottom of the hour, we will get coming up here in a little bit, we'll get to the inflation numbers and the latest polling out there. And we know it's a long time away.
0: Mm-hmm.
1: And we know polls tend to not be accurate. But when you compare the Atlas Intel poll, which was the most accurate pollster for the presidential election in 2024 and in 2020. And they show a completely different scenario, both on the Republican and the Democrat side. And we'll make this comparison of it. Someone's methodology is way off.
0: Yeah.
1: Because, for example, for the you look at Harvard-Harris poll, the Republican poll, there is a difference of 45 points.
0: Wow.
1: Now, does that show the indecisiveness of the electorate this far out?
0: Could be.
1: Yeah, it's interesting. We'll get to that coming up next.
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26: Here's your News Talk 1310 KNOX forecast. Lows dip down to about 41 overnight under clear skies, winds out of the west at around 5 miles an hour. Bright sunshine expected Wednesday. Highs level off around 74. Lows level off around 51 Wednesday night. Mainly clear. Upper 70s Thursday with a slight chance for showers. Low 70s, partly cloudy skies Friday. I'm meteorologist Megan Mulford on News Talk 1310 KNOX. Currently 48.
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0: All right. 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And use Red Eye in the drip, in the drop down or drip down. I think it's still called a drop down. I think I'm not a tech guy, but I think it's still called a drop down for your 3-week quick start at only $19.95. 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
1: Polls are always fun. A year and a half out.
0: Oh, they're the most fun right now.
1: Yeah, they're so much fun.
0: Nate Bargatze is leading in Tennessee, and he's not even running.
1: here we go. All right. If you look at, we'll go back to April 28th when there were, the Harvard-Harris poll was done. Mm-hmm. Okay.
0: Yeah.
1: And, for example, Harris led, she had 50%. This is for the Democratic nomination. She was at 50. Newsom was at 22. Buttigieg and AOC at 8. Shapiro and Kelly at 9. Pritzker at 6. All right. Harris was up 28 points.
0: Yeah.
1: All right.
0: Yeah.
1: On the other side, the Harvard-Harris poll, Vance 48, Trump Jr. 18, Rubio 16, DeSantis 9. Robert Kennedy Jr. and Tucker Carlson, Ted Cruz, Ramaswamy, Youngkin, and Governor Kemp at 4. Tucker Carlson with 4. So that was on April 28th.
0: Okay.
1: All right.
0: By the way, if Pritzker ever makes the debate stage in the primaries in 28, he's immediately going to be booed off because he's a multi-billionaire.
1: That's
0: so
1: right.
0: He's can't
1: a billionaire.
0: Stay.
1: Right. He's evil.
0: Right.
1: We don't have to say that Pritzker and Steyer are crooks.
0: No, the left will do all that.
1: Right.
0: Yeah. And this has nothing to do with his weight when it comes to Pritzker.
1: No.
0: So you guys quit saying that because that's wrong.
1: Yes.
0: It's about his net worth.
1: Right.
0: Not his net worth.
1: Do not assume that because he
0: so
1: made,
0: quit saying it.
1: Just don't assume because he's packed on a few pounds.
0: Right.
1: That, you know, because he's a crook as a billionaire.
0: Yeah.
1: That
0: he's
1: means
0: eating more than his fair share or something like
1: right,
0: that.
1: That he practices.
0: Stop that.
1: That he practices gluttony.
0: That's just stop those rumors now. The camera adds 300 pounds.
1: Yes.
0: So stop it.
1: So we go to May 11th. All right.
0: Okay.
1: Monday, May 11th. Earlier this week, the Financial Times. Harris up 22. She has 38. Newsom 16. Buttigieg and AOC at 9. Okay?
0: Okay.
1: On the Republican side, Vance up by 25. He's got 40, Rubio 14, Trump Jr. 15, DeSantis 8. All right?
0: Okay.
1: Tucker Carlson 2. Cruz has 3, so Cruz is beating Tucker Carlson.
0: Barely.
1: So now we go to Tuesday of this yesterday, all right?
0: Yeah.
1: Now, this poll was done till the 7th, so really, if you think about it, this was from the 4th till the 7th, so the majority of this, it really hadn't settled in. I don't think it was out yet, because that would have been, 6 days ago, the end of the poll.
0: Yeah. By the way, I have 0. That means I'm only 3 points behind Ted Cruz. That's weird.
1: Well, but the point is, if it was 6 days old, the billionaire stuff from AOC wasn't out yet.
0: Yeah. Yeah. True.
1: But in the Atlas Intel poll from they came out yesterday, but it was done the 4th through the 7th. Okay.
0: All right.
1: Now remember, Atlas Intel, the most accurate pollster of the presidential election.
0: Mm-hmm. Number one with a bullet. Yeah.
1: Number one with a bullet.
0: Yeah.
1: By the way, people might think we're violent or
0: that's a radio thing.
1: Or we're just very, very, very, very, very old school radio.
0: Yeah, exactly. Either way, it would be wrong.
1: Yes, exactly. But Atlas Intel, the most accurate pollster for the presidential election.
0: Yeah.
1: The last two elections.
0: Right.
1: Has AOC in the lead for the Democrat side with 26. Buttigieg, 22. Newsom, 21. Harris, 13. So if you want to look at it from the Harvard Harris poll just a few weeks ago, where she had 50.
0: Yeah.
1: She's lost a significant portion of that. She's lost 37 points. Now, has she lost 37 points, or is the methodology of one of these pollsters completely bogus, or even in a random survey this far out, people really have not made a decision of who they want? All right, so you have, but AOC with 26, Newsom 21, Harris 13.
0: Yeah.
1: Everybody else had 2. Two or zero. That was it. You basically had AOC, Buttigieg, Newsom, and Harris. Now, on the Republican side, now this is mind-boggling because no one saw this one coming. Rubio leads with 45. Vance has 30. DeSantis, 11. Trump Jr., 0.
0: Wow.
1: And I know someone's asking me, I know what you're asking. All right, guys, explain it. I can't explain it.
0: I don't know. I don't know. It's now, early. That's the only thing I can say.
1: Now, I will say this. The one thing that I think I don't know how to read the Democrat side, because I can't. We can tell you that the things that they believe are insane and explain why they're insane.
0: Yeah.
1: I can't explain to you what's going through their brains in the polling and why AOC would be leading. You know, I just can't. Now, I can for the Republican side. You know, if the Atlas Intel is more accurate, and remember, we're so far out that, again, I think what it may give you an indication is people are, and we talked about this the other day, Republicans are extremely pleased with how Rubio explains what the president is doing.
0: Yeah. Yeah.
1: And he has a way of debating on the national stage, which DeSantis doesn't have. People like DeSantis, but he's the governor of Florida. He's not out there every day.
0: Right.
1: Rubio's out there every day. You see Rubio a lot more than you see Vance.
0: Mm-hmm.
1: And the fact that, you know, Trump hasn't jumped in, and we know that Rubio has said that he's not, you know, he won't run against Vance. We'll see what happens in the long run in that one. I really believe that Republicans, because I know I talk to Republicans all the time and they roll their eyes. They agree with what so much of Trump is doing, but they're like, my God, he can't explain even what he's doing at times. Mm-hmm. I get that from Republicans all the time. Rubio, instantaneously, you go, wow, this is how you explain it.
3: Right.
1: You know, Trump, an incredible communicator when he first ran, because we knew exactly what he wanted. He identified the problem, as we have said. But when you get into the specifics, we talked about yesterday, you know, for when he was talking to that, he took the question, and the first thing we said is, we know exactly what he's saying, that, you know, prices don't matter when you're fighting a war. You fight the war to win a war.
3: Yeah, you're not focused on the prices. Right. You can't let the pressure domestically. Right. Once you've made the commitment on the mission, you can't do that. You've got to fulfill the mission.
1: Right. We understand exactly. But the way he said it was not that way.
3: Well, there is a better answer. And you can say splitting hairs, but splitting hairs will matter.
1: Well, yeah, splitting hairs
3: because
1: matters when you
3: the
1: can
3: problem
1: take...
3: is that the video went viral. The leftist media made it viral.
1: Right.
3: And so, you know, when you say not for 1 minute, you're not focused on prices. The better answer is, well, we're looking to free the world of the kind of tyranny that Iran has put upon the world. Mm-hmm. Which means a freer world, which means capitalism is a greater influencer for everybody and benefits everybody. So, yeah, that's part of the point. A free world includes capitalism. So if that satisfies your answer, yeah, but that's not the main point of the mission. The first thing is to, of course, rid them of nuclear ability. And that's what we're doing.
1: Right.
3: I didn't write that. I didn't have to. I didn't have to think hard about it.
1: No. Well, the first thing I thought of was that little clip, and they won't, again, it'll be used in ads.
3: Mm-hmm. Yeah.
1: If we're not out and prices don't come, you know, don't moderate, they're not going to come down. I mean, gasoline prices will come down.
3: Right.
1: And you may see, you know, cause food was up because of shipping, because
3: right.
1: of
3: right.
1: fuel prices. Mm-hmm. But once if they can end it in a month and everything comes down again with how the Democrats are performing, especially in Congress right now. CNN did one of the polling yesterday. You know, it could change everything for this upcoming, you know, midterm. So Democrats are so bad, you know, that is the Republicans' best hope, you know, right now.
3: Right.
1: But that little, if price, we're still involved in this and prices are still high and gasoline's through the roof, they're going to take that little clip where he said, I don't spend a minute thinking about prices.
3: Mm-hmm. Right.
1: And that's, you know, and that's where you have to pay attention to the things that you say. And Rubio does.
3: Yes.
1: You know, Rubio, right. when he filled in last week at the White House press briefing.
3: Mm-hmm.
1: Perfect.
3: Yeah.
1: Every answer was as perfect as you could possibly get. And as we have said, the biggest problem that the Republicans and this administration has had is communicating the wins.
3: Well, and the one thing that Rubio's done since his time in the Senate, and it's a very different scenario being in the Senate, is he quit flinching. He quit walking around. He quit walking around the direct answer.
1: Yeah, that's, yeah.
3: And as Secretary of State, it's paramount, but also in today's world, it's paramount. You can no longer go back to the days of the blah, blah answer. Nobody wants to hear it. They want to hear the truth and directly, and they want to hear conviction in your answer.
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6: We are on our radio. He's Eric Cronin, and I'm Gary McNamara. Yeah, so, I mean, it's fun to look at the polls here, and we always enjoy it. But I think when you see such a difference from poll to poll, somebody should at least explain that part of it probably is methodology, but probably a lot of it is the fact that nobody has made up their mind. It's so far away that nobody's made up their mind, you know.
7: Well, and the Democrats,
6: who they wish to vote for president.
7: The rank and file on the left are a fickle group. You know, a part of identity politics is to retrain the mind to, again, find the next victim, but also that includes the next oppressor, which could be by 28. AOC. So we don't know.
6: Well, because Tom Steyer could, you know, in the California gubernatorial race could be the oppressor, and Pritzker, if he decided to run, could be the oppressor too, the evil billionaire.
7: Right. Yeah.
6: I wouldn't want to be a Democrat who's a billionaire and be sitting on that debate stage.
7: Right.
6: And I really think that the difference in the polling, not that Rubio would win, because I don't think he would run, but the fact is it just shows that Republican, the base is very pleased with his performance.
7: Yeah.
6: Because I do believe the base believes that this administration does not communicate as effectively as they could.
7: Right.
6: On a number of areas.
7: Mm-hmm.

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11: ABC News, I'm Dave Packard. Tuesday's inflation report showing the war with Iran is pushing costs higher. Consumer prices up 3.8% in April versus last year. President Trump asked about it ahead of his trip to China for a summit with Xi Jinping.
12: The only thing that matters when I'm talking about Iran, they can't have a nuclear weapon. I don't think about American financial situation. I don't think about anybody. I think about one thing.
11: A group of black Alabama voters backed by the ACLU is fighting to block a move by state Republicans to reinstate a congressional map that had been ruled a racial gerrymander. At least 11 cases of hantavirus now confirmed tied to that Dutch cruise ship in the Atlantic Ocean. The World Health Organization is warning of the potential for more infections because symptoms can take weeks to present. The FDA commissioner stepping down, Marty McCarry resigning amid reports of tension with the Trump administration. He publicly clashed with President Trump, lawmakers, and some pharmaceutical companies. This is ABC News. Officials in Denver have identified a man who scaled an airport fence and walked onto a runway in front of a departing Frontier Airlines jet last Friday.
13: It was suicide, according to Denver's chief medical examiner. She says 41-year-old Michael Mott killed himself by scaling an airport perimeter fence and walking in front of a departing Frontier Airlines flight bound for Los Angeles. Denver Airport CEO Phil Washington says they did get an intrusion alarm on Friday night, but could not see Mott jumping the fence. Rather, an operator saw something else.
14: And identified a herd of deer just outside of the perimeter fence.
13: He says it took only 15 seconds for Mott to scale and jump the 8-foot fence with barbed wire on top, and then 2 minutes later, he stepped in front of the airplane. Alex Stone, ABC News.
11: French authorities arrested a man they say was plotting a terror attack with the Louvre in Paris as a potential target. Officials say they found ISIS-related images on his phone. Dave Packer, ABC News.
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0: Now, it's Red Eye Radio. Gary McNamara and Eric Harley talk about everything from politics to social issues and news of the day. Whether you're up late or you're just starting your day, welcome to the show from the Relief Factor Studios. This is Red Eye Radio.
1: All across America, we are Red Eye Radio. He is Eric Harley and I'm Gary McNamara. Hello. All right. So you ready?
2: I'm ready.
1: Inflation.
2: Yeah.
1: It came out yesterday.
2: Yeah.
1: As we all know, I'm looking at the... okay, here it is. Okay. I want to make sure I got the right chart here. Mm-hmm. Bureau of Labor Statistics here, if you want to know where we get the information from, which is directly from the Trump administration.
2: Yeah, right.
1: The Consumer Price Index increased 0.6%. After rising 0.9% in March,
2: mm-hmm.
1: That's because gasoline prices skyrocketed in March.
2: Right.
1: They still went up in April, but not as much as they did in March. And that's really the, I think that was 40%. The index for energy rose 3.8% in April, accounting for over 40% of the monthly all items increase.
2: Mm.
1: The shelter index also increased in April, rising 0.6%. The index for food increased 0.5% over the month as the index for food at home rose 0.7% and the index for food away from home increased 0.2%. The index for all items taking out food and energy rose 0.4% in April. The all items index rose 3.8% for the 12 months ending in April. The core inflation, which is all items less than food and energy, rose 2.8% over the year, following a 2.6% increase over the 12 months ending in March. The energy index increased 17.9% for the 12 months ending April.
2: Yeah.
1: The food index increased 3.2% over the last year. The one thing that I saw was, 3.8%. Ending in April, 3.8%, and wages up 3.6% over that mm-hmm. time. So
2: right.
1: wages not keeping up with the inflation, whatever the reason, and that's all that matters. You know, you can say whatever you want, but prices matter to people. As we've said before, when people say, yeah, but the stock market is not prices. GDP is not prices. Job growth is not prices. It's individual and it affects everybody every single day. That's the challenge this administration still has and the Republicans have going into the midterms. If prices weren't a problem, I really wonder what it would look like for Republicans versus Democrats, because the Democrats are so insane on everything.
2: Yeah.
1: But you look at it, gasoline in April was up 5.6%. So it's been up. It's up 30% really over the last year. Energy. Gasoline 28.4%. Fuel oil 54.3%, which is going to affect everything across the board mm-hmm. that has to be shipped. Everything. Mm-hmm. Electricity up 6.1% over the last year, and it was up 2.1% for April. April alone, it went up.
2: Yeah.
1: Gas service was actually down. Well, that's to be expected, though. You would expect, especially if you have April, as you get into the warmer season, there's more of a gas
2: right.
1: supply.
2: Less demand.
1: And less demand, but mm-hmm. still up 3% over the last year. I'll see if my natural gas prices are going down. new vehicles down 0.2% for April.
2: Hmm.
1: Used cars and trucks, no change, down for the year. Minus 2.7%.
2: Hmm.
1: What's that going to look like if the kill switch comes in?

0: Yeah. Something tells me that ain't going to happen.
1: Apparel up 0.6%. Apparel up 4.2% over the last year. Shelter was up 0.6% for the month, 3.3% for the year. Transportation services, 0.3%. That's 4.3% for the year. Medical care services, 3.2%. So let me see, what else are we looking at here? The index for food at home, 2.9%. Fruits and vegetables rose 6.1% mm-hmm. over the last 12 months. Mm. So there you go. I mean, that's basically it. If you can sit there and you can say, yeah, but the war is responsible because of gasoline, you probably would be, or because of oil going up, you probably would be correct, because it affects everything. And some of those things that weren't affected as much in March would be affected in April, because
0: right,
1: it would be delayed. You know, the those price increases might be delayed a month at that point. Mm-hmm. You know, it's again. That's the biggest problem. When you think about it, that's the biggest problem Republicans have and this administration has. And we've said it since day one.
0: Yeah.
1: Of this administration.
0: Since before the war. Because this has been this bringing prices down promise was a problem to begin with.
1: Yeah.
0: That shouldn't have been a campaign promise in 24. It should have been to stabilize the economy. And leave it at that. Don't make the promises. President Trump didn't have to, as a candidate in 2016, didn't have to directly make promises on the border, just had to have a position of being strong on the border. And that worked for him. He didn't have to get into the weeds on things. And there were promises you didn't have to make in 24. And that comes back to haunt you even before the war. So, because there's nothing you can do about bringing prices back to 2019 levels. You can't do anything about that. That's not going to happen, even if you hit your target rate of 2% on inflation and that were to maintain for years on end, then you would have still an increase in prices from where they are now. That's just how inflation works. And that should have been it. That should have been, again, look, we didn't break this. And because of inflation, we're not going to be able to bring prices down to 2019. What we can do is we can, through deregulation, we'll do everything in our power to bring earnings up. That's it. That's all you have to say. But then you add to it the war and the cost of energy. And that's always, this is one thing we talk about with companies coming here to the U.S. to do business. They want, first and foremost, cheap, plentiful energy. They want less regulation. All these things make them more profitable. So when you talk about investment in the U.S., companies coming here to set up shop, that's what we have talked about for years. And with the war, it is temporary. It is a geopolitical effect. But the question is, again, how long can you stall? And because I don't know that it is necessarily a stall, but the conversation and the messaging sounds like a stall. I don't know what's going on behind the scenes.
1: Well,
0: I'm not in the Situation Room. So, you know, that's, but it, people, most people don't think as far as I just took it. They don't say to themselves, well, I'm not sure what's going on, so I have to give them benefit of the doubt. No, what they see is 430, 440. And higher per gallon
1: right.
0: at the pump when they go to fill up their car once a week, twice a week, or however often they have to.
1: And I don't believe, you know, but because the president lost the basically the 15% tariffs, which went down to 10%, probably tariffs aren't one of a reason why, I mean, prices may be a little higher because of it, but they would be higher if the Supreme Court hadn't made that decision. As to the trade court, that hasn't gone into effect yet.
0: Right.
1: So the 10% tariffs are still there. Now, the president again, and it's interesting because I went, you know, because of the price of beef right now. And I just went, because it came out about a week ago, he may lower the tariffs or suspend the tariffs on beef. Mm-hmm. I go, that might be a good thing to do because I really hardly ever eat beef or hamburgers or anything at all until the summer comes along.
0: Yeah.
1: I probably eat more beef during the summer than I do all year. So when he lowered it and the administration suspended the tariff rate quotas on beef and said, we're lowering the tariffs, we're suspending the tariffs in order to make beef more affordable. And then Charlie Cook writes from this on X, not in National Review, but on X, as Trump has explained, tariffs do not raise prices and are paid for by foreigners, which is why, checking notes here, suspending or removing them lowers prices and make things more affordable.
0: Yeah.
1: And this is the problem.
0: Just like in December.
1: Well, the biggest credibility problem that Trump has on this with conservatives is not the fact that tariffs can't be used if people are involved in unfair trading practices.
0: Right.
1: It's the fact of trying to tell conservatives that raising the cost of doing business lowers prices.
0: Right.
1: Or telling conservatives that foreigners, as he's still doing, are paying the tariffs as he's lowering the tariffs. How many times has he lowered the tariffs and said, I'm lowering the tariffs so you can afford these prices and it will bring prices down? So he's talking out of both sides of his mouth.
0: Well, it only took one White House visit from King Chuck to do away with the Scottish whiskey tariffs.
1: Yeah.
0: You know what I mean? It's not even just, it's the, on the, on your point of lowering prices. They've admitted it how many times now? But then also on the lack of justification when it's like, oh, you know what? That was a good meeting and we'll do away with the tariffs. And it was. It made me want to have my own No Kings rally because the problem is, no, the issue at hand is, and we've said it from the beginning, whatever your tariff game is going to be, choose it and stick with it. Of course, the court handed him a defeat, but even before then, it was all over the place.
1: Well, but even on that, I mean, he was back out again the other day, you know, going after the courts and saying they're, you know, they're doing it because they're in favor of China.
0: Right.
1: No. A president cannot tax American companies.
0: Right. Congress can.
1: The executive branch can't do it. Congress can. And on the last one where Congress specifically said, a long time ago when we were in the gold standard, that if balance of payments are out of whack, the executive branch can use tariffs. Everyone knows. That's why even his supporters didn't back him on when the trade court came out. You didn't see the backers saying they did something wrong because he's promoting trade imbalance. Trade imbalance is not balance of payments, as we've explained before. Mm-hmm. It's so crystal clear legally. And he's out there still railing that they're for the Chinese. It doesn't do you any good. You're not getting anywhere with conservatives who understand economics.
0: Right.
1: And, you know, that's one of the biggest problems for this administration right now and for Republicans, because conservatives know that the populist, because there's the populist wing, which is rah, rah, rah. Look, did you see the latest one with the trade representative? That's been covered over the last week and how they're trying to justify the new tariffs coming in.
0: Yeah.
1: That no foreign company should be able to produce more than what their own country handles.
0: Right.
1: And if they produce more and ship it over here, well, that's a reason for us to retaliate with tariffs. Well, for God's sakes, Boeing and an American company then has to stop with two-thirds of their production, because two-thirds of their production goes overseas.
0: Right.
1: I mean, it's you're talking economic BS here over and over again to justify something that's killing you politically.
0: Yeah.
1: Fine. And you're not getting, I saw the other day, I think it was Bessin out there saying, look at this, because of the tariffs, you know, we've exported more than we've ever exported before. which of course we're always going to do as the economy increases. He didn't mention the fact that the trade imbalance hasn't changed.
0: Right.
1: You know, so they're picking and choosing, and conservatives economically are not idiots. They understand what's going on. And the BS, as we said from the very beginning, and we were criticized severely for that, manufacturing has lost 80,000 jobs over the last year. The trade imbalance has not lowered. The economy is at 2%. And so much of the economy is medical.
0: Mm-hmm.
1: Even the job creation, Trump even said it the other day, because so much of the new jobs are people getting part-time jobs, working two jobs. The president even admitted it the other day.
0: Right.
1: And most of it is medical fields. Manufacturing's getting killed in this country job-wise.
0: Well, the debate ended for me, and I didn't end it. You didn't end it. The Trump administration ended it when they announced 200-plus food tariffs would be drawn down.
1: Yeah.
0: To save families money,
1: right?
0: And the same with beef. You don't have to debate me. Debate them.
1: Yeah. Well, they're
0: if doing
1: themselves
0: away with the tariffs saves families money, then why wouldn't you draw down all tariffs? It's not going to happen where it goes to zero. I don't expect that. But why not take the brunt of what you have in place now and eliminate it, or drop it down to where it was before to save families money? Why wouldn't you do that? Is it pride? I can't tell you. The debate isn't with me, it's with them.
1: We are Red Eye Radio.
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3: It is now mid-May, but I think we can finally put to rest any additional freeze concerns for the central and eastern United States.
4: With USDA meteorologist Brad Rippey saying, late April, early May cold outbreaks and freeze events following record warmth in March and early April raised crop concerns.
3: With specialty crops and with winter wheat, it often doesn't take very long to do significant damage at a certain stage of development.
4: And in the case of fruit trees, plants, and vines, in freeze event locales,
3: concerns have extended from the Midwest into the Mid-Atlantic and Northeast. Extensive reports of damage to a variety of specialty crops, and at least on a local to regional scale, this could result in a reduction of fruit availability. It's also extended into the wine grape sector, and we could see a year where we don't see a whole lot of wine production in some of the hardest hit areas of the Northeast and the Mid-Atlantic.
4: I'm Rod Bain reporting for the U.S. Department of Agriculture in Washington, D.C.
0: This report brought to you by Cenex Fuels and Lubes.
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4: 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Wozmik in, fires, and scores! 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Red River right now has a 2-0 lead.
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7: We are Red Eye Radio. He's Eric Cronin. I'm Gary McNamara. And the other thing, and you were talking about before, you know, with the war in Iran and inflation and everything else. Every day that this goes on where there's indecision from the White House, and we mentioned it the other day when two of the biggest supporters in the media, the president, which is the New York Post and the Wall Street Journal editorial page.
8: Yeah.
7: On the war with Iran have said, do something.
8: Yeah. Right.
7: Just sitting here with every single day, you know, saying, okay, well, he hasn't said in the last 36 hours that Iran wants a deal and maybe we're getting a deal. I mean, the talk is much more negative now, but every day that the liberal media throws out accusations about whether they're true or not, about what Iran is doing, that they have their missile sites back, whatever, every single day erodes the support from his own party.
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18: I
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18: heard
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24: Here's your News Talk 1310 KNOX forecast. Lows dip down to about 41 overnight under clear skies. Winds out of the west at around 5 miles an hour. Bright sunshine expected Wednesday. Highs level off around 74. Lows level off around 51 Wednesday night. Mainly clear. Upper 70s Thursday with a slight chance for showers. Low 70s, partly cloudy skies Friday. I'm meteorologist Megan Mulford on News Talk 1310 KNOX. Right now, it's 46 degrees.
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7: It's true. The big guy speaks the truth. So I'm just editorial board, Wall Street Journal.
32: Yeah.
7: The Senate, well, they did. They confirmed him yesterday. Did they confirm him? Kevin Warsh was confirmed, I thought.
32: Well, you know, what was interesting.
7: He said his poise this week to be confirmed. I thought he was yesterday.
32: Well, Newsmax reported that he was confirmed. Others, all the other sources said cleared a key Senate hurdle, thought was committee.
7: Okay. All right.
32: But it said, here's from Newsmax.com. The U.S. Senate on Tuesday confirmed Kevin Warsh to a 14-year term as Federal Reserve Governor, marking an important step toward his succeeding Jerome Powell.
7: Okay.
32: So not as
7: All right. Okay. Okay.
32: Chair.
7: Okay.
32: Yeah.
7: So, but here it is.
32: Yeah.
7: Because I saw that same thing too, and I'm like, oh, okay. The Senate is poised this week to confirm Kevin Warsh as the new chair of the Federal Reserve. And the Wall Street veteran may be wondering why he ever signed up for this duty.
32: Yeah.
7: Tuesday's consumer inflation data for April shows he's inheriting one of the most difficult monetary tasks since Paul Volcker took over from G. William Miller in 1979. Mm. By the way, I'm old enough. I remember that.
32: Yeah.
7: I remember how high interest rates had to go to tame that inflation.
32: You remember when Volcker had curves. Only economists are going to get that joke. That's so sad.
7: Yes. So when you look at it, and they talk about, you know, I almost said Volcker. they talk about, you know, Powell and the fact of, remember, he was the one that said inflation is transitory, and then admitted later on, you know, that interest rates, you know, with all the borrowing the government was doing and all the money that they were throwing in and you know, stimulus and, you know, everything that happened during his term that did the opposite. And they're like, you know, he even admits he did stuff that was just not good. But if you're looking to tame inflation right now, because if you look at it and because they go through this here and they said, let me just read a few things here about consumer prices rose 6.6% in April or 3.8% over the last 12 months. That's down from 0.9% in March. And some 40% of the increase was related to the Iran war's energy shock. But that's little consolation since so-called core prices, that's taking out food and energy, rose 0.4% in April, an acceleration from 0.2% in March and 2.8% for 12 months. Service prices were notably hot, with shelter up 0.6% and overall non-energy services up 0.5% or 3.3% over 12 months. The disinflation in goods prices also seems to have stopped, as apparel prices are up 4.2% in the last year, and Whirlpool last week announced it raised prices 10% in April as two examples. Those figures confirm the inflation pop in the recent personal consumption expenditure data. They also suggest that the disinflation earlier this year may have been another false drawings that have typified recent Fed performance. The central bank keeps thinking it has inflation conquered and it begins a monetary easing cycle, only to find out its optimism is premature. Mm-hmm. The last inflation report marks a dispiriting end to Jerome Powell's 8-year tenure as Fed chair. The press focuses mainly on President Trump's relentless attacks on Mr. Powell and praises him as a stalwart of Fed independence. We've supported the president. We've supported him from those unfair assaults. But Fed chiefs are measured overall by their stewardship of the economy, especially price stability. On those grounds, Mr. Powell's tenure has been a notable failure. The nearby chart tracks consumer price inflation across 8 years of Powell's two terms. And then they just go through it all. Mr. Powell's tragic error was the pandemic era price spike that he dismissed for too long as transitory.
32: Yes.
7: Prices soared before the Fed recognized its mistake, hitting an annual rate of 9.1% in June of 2022. The Fed still largely blames supply chain disruptions for the inflation spike rather than its policy choices to accommodate blowout federal spending and keep interest rates low for too long. And that's the problem right there when you look at the Fed. The fact that they still look at supply chains as the problem in that inflation.
32: Yeah. Yeah.
7: The problem that the people in charge and Powell didn't recognize that it was the blowout federal spending that caused it.
32: Right.
7: And blaming something else that was not to blame.
32: Yeah. No, that's
7: for the long term inflation that we had. It might have. We know the supply chain had an effect, but also people pulled back from buying at that point, too.
32: If you're
7: because a lot of people were unemployed for a period of time there or had cut back hours.
32: Right. Yeah.
7: And to sit there and ignore it and go, no, it was a supply chain that caused it and not the blowout spending and keeping interest rates low at that point.
32: Right.
7: To ignore that, this is why I've always said we believe that these people that are in power somehow have intelligence beyond what we can understand. And they don't.
32: No, they don't. And if you're building a case against Powell, that should be the focus on the whole transitory thing. you know, if you think of the mindset and where we have been, you have to remind people because people live in the bubble today. I don't know what kind of case you have to make against Powell. I think, again, on the merits, it's already made. And it clearly wasn't going to be the case that he was going to fire Powell as chairman because we didn't get to that point. So the point is that you can, in bringing on Warsh and hopefully taking a new direction, I can't tell you what is going to happen when it comes to a Fed chair, because as you just mentioned, you know, so many people believe that, well, they're in that place for a reason. They must be qualified. Well, not everybody Trump has hired on has stayed on. So I don't know if that will be the case for a Fed chair or is doing an effective job. I don't know if that'll be the case with this Fed chair, next Fed chair, or the following, or whoever it is in that position. And it's been a, again, I think you get into the wonkish type of territory, especially when it was never going to be the case that you were going to fire Jerome Powell. And then you're counting on people in a very small group of people to put any thought into that was going nowhere to begin with. What the Fed is doing, I mean, I'm going to criticize. I don't care if it's Warsh or Jerome Powell. It doesn't, Janet Yellen, I don't care who it is. That's the helm. That's at the helm. I don't care who it is. It's going to be, again, humans are involved in any human endeavor. There's going to be a lot of flaws, especially with so many. They've got a whole group,
7: right?
32: They're going to make the decision as a group, and we can get into the whole idea of them. The Fed should be audited, and there should be greater oversight and everything else. And we've had those discussions for years, but the people don't care when we're, you know, getting close to $39 trillion in debt, and nobody bats an eye.
7: Well,
32: then I don't know what to tell you.
7: When you had, because you and I grew up all the time, you could make, you know, because of the Fed rate, you could make, everybody could had a passbook account, a savings account. You could make decent money on it.
0: Yeah.
7: Remember?
0: Yeah.
7: My entire life. And all of a sudden we got to what, 15 years ago?
0: Yeah.
7: And all of a sudden the interest rate was, you know, what? Just until a couple of years ago, what you got if you had something in the bank, 0.000001%.
32: Yeah, it was
7: to me, that was always manufactured.
32: Yeah,
7: that was that, and right. That was more in my opinion, that was political to keep the interest on the debt low. I mean, right. There was so much manipulation of that. You and I back in 2012, remember the whole thing? China's manipulating their currency. Like, what the hell you think we're doing?
32: Yeah, we do it all the time.
7: You know, it's like, what are you talking about? Yeah. We need to stop China for a minute. We're doing the same thing.
0: Yeah.
7: And so what the thing that got me about Powell, there were a number of things, but the transitory statement, obviously, and we said it at that time with inflation, was a political statement. It was not an economic statement.
32: Right.
7: It was not based in economic, in solid economic projections.
32: Right.
7: It wasn't.
32: No.
7: Nope. It was a political statement to protect what? The people in power? I don't know. I can't read the mind. But we knew it was wrong at the time. Remember the laughter we had. It's transitory. Yeah. And then that's where my friend Richard.
32: Right.
7: Richard Rosso, the great financial analyst and an investor down in Houston, mm-hmm. came up with permatory.
32: Yeah. Which is brilliant.
7: Yeah. I think my friend Richard should become Fed chair.
32: No, I'd love that.
7: But
32: at least I could trust his methodology, his thinking, right?
7: Well, I mean, that's the point. The transitory never made any economic sense. It just didn't. And the amount of money that was being pumped. And by the way, other economists knew it. Yeah. Obama economists knew it.
32: Oh, yeah.
7: They warned you can't be printing money you can't be borrowing this kind of money and just throwing it into the hands of the people.
32: Lawrence Summers.
7: Yeah. Larry Summers said it. Can't do it. The warnings were all there.
32: Yep. Everybody knew it. Anybody old enough that had seen it before recognized it again.
7: And so really with worse right now, I mean, you know, what do you do? I mean, with because how long is the war going to last?
32: Right.
7: Because I don't know where to go with interest rates right now. If you ask me, all right, I don't know when the next meeting is, when they're going to raise it. Is it June? I don't even know.
32: But it's pretty much everybody believes any kind of rate decrease is off the table. You know, with the current situation. Yeah. So
7: that's why you do it. You know, that's why you do it every month, every few months, whatever, when they meet to do that. Because I look at it, I go, I don't know what I would do right now. I don't know.
32: Yeah. Mid-June.
7: Right. There's too many variables right now.
32: You know, the miss yesterday, the median forecast for year over year inflation was 3.7 and we hit 3.8. Core inflation year over year, the median forecast was 2.7 and we hit 2.8. And so, you know, which isn't a massive miss on either one of those. Everything else, in fact, I think was pretty much on target. But month over month. But again, if we're still looking at 3.5%, let's say we're looking at 3.5% inflation. If Warsh is at the helm, are you going to make a move to lower interest rates? And does the rest of the Fed agree with you? You know, so that's the question.
7: And my thing is, as this continues to go on, if gas prices remain high, by the way, my gas station went to $3.99.
32: Hmm.
7: Yeah. I think we were up to, the most we reached was $4.39.
32: Yeah.
7: I think
32: my neighborhood's somewhere around there.
7: So we're down a little bit.
32: I haven't bought
7: gas
32: in a few days, but yeah.
7: Shut up.
32: Yeah.
7: And people may be saying, Gary, that was quite rude. I mean, shut up just for he hasn't filled up with gas. I mean, where did that come
32: from? I drive a heavy truck. It's pretty heavy for a Chevy 1500.
7: Oh, you are driving because you're going to Wichita Falls more.
32: Yeah, I'm going, my parents.
7: The shut up was because he only drives a couple of miles to work.
32: Yeah, my commute is only.
7: Right, where I have 28 miles.
32: 2.2 miles.
7: I know that was quite.
32: I coast home usually.
7: Quite reactionary of me.
32: I don't even know if I'll start my truck next time.
7: Shut up. But I look at it and I say, okay, where do I go? Because how much of the inflation? Remember, tariffs have been lowered. Mm-hmm. They're collecting a lot less in tariffs now.
32: Right.
7: So that's off the table. And how much of, you know, you look at right now because of the energy prices, that's what's causing the vast majority of the inflation out there.
32: Yeah.
7: Yep. We are Red Eye Radio.
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7: We are Red Eye Radio. 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I'm Gary McNamara. Yeah, so the Fed chairmanship is not a job I would want.
32: 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No, for me, that would be transitory.
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6: ABC News, I'm Dave Packard. President Trump arriving in China Wednesday ahead of a meeting with China's President Xi. ABC's Karen Travers.
7: Iran and the war is going to loom large, and the president's going to try to put pressure on China's President Xi to use his leverage over Tehran to try to get the war to end and try to get Iran to reopen the Strait of Hormuz. Now, he has tried that before. He has looked for China to use that leverage that they have as the biggest buyer of Iranian oil to put pressure on Iran, but it hasn't worked. China has not gotten involved at this point.
6: That war taking a toll on Americans' finances. A new poll shows that 75% of Americans say the war with Iran has had a negative effect on their financial situation. Two Americans who on board that cruise ship with the outbreak of Hantavirus are in Atlanta getting monitored by health officials. One person's been experiencing symptoms and being held in a biocontainment unit. The other's considered a close contact. This is ABC News. SpaceX is rolling out a new and improved rocket touted to be the most powerful yet. The rocket test flight set for the SpaceX launch site in Starbase, Texas, this month.
8: SpaceX set to debut a new version of the world's most powerful reusable rocket and spacecraft in a flight test that's scheduled for May 19th. Engineers have taken lessons from nearly a dozen earlier flights. The flight's success could be key to NASA's ongoing plan to return astronauts to the moon's surface and create a permanent moon base, building upon NASA's successful Artemis II lunar mission and flyby test flight. Michelle Franzen, ABC News.
6: Millions in the western states are bracing for another day of record-breaking heat. An extreme heat warning in place for the third day in a row. For Phoenix, temperatures reached up to 108 degrees on Tuesday, and a heat advisory in Central California, with temperatures also set to be in the triple digits again. Dave Packer, ABC News.
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4: Here's your News Talk 1310 KNOX forecast. Lows dip down to about 39 overnight under clear skies, winds out of the west at around 5 miles an hour. Lots of sunshine outside again Wednesday, high of 74. Mainly clear skies Wednesday night, lows around 51. High of 78 Thursday with a slight chance of rain showers. 72, partly cloudy Friday. I'm meteorologist Megan Mulford on News Talk 1310 KNOX. Currently 41.

0: Because it's been far less than entertaining up until now.
1: Democrat Chris Van Hollen asking questions to FBI Director Kash Patel.
2: Yeah.
1: And basically it becomes a back and forth of who's the bigger drunk?
0: Who's smoking the most weed?
1: Here we go. I will say this for Van Hollen, though. They should find, if you're going to go after somebody, and this is the Atlantic story that he's, Kash Patel's, you know, filed a defamation lawsuit against.
2: Yeah, right.
1: That, you know, said basically, you know, he's been missing meetings, drinking on the job and things like that. And he denies it. But remember, Van Hollen's the one that, remember the, when he was having the margaritas with the, Maryland dad?
0: Yeah. Yeah.
1: So they go back and forth on that one, but here it is.
3: Here we go. So you agree, Director Patel, that if one of your agents was unable to perform his or her duties because of excessive drinking, you would need to take corrective or disciplinary action. You agree with that statement?
4: We would implement the inspection review process, just like these other agencies have their own internal investigations, and complete that review.
3: As I said in my opening remarks, I really don't care about your personal life so long as you are able to perform your public and official responsibilities, which are awesome responsibilities. Multiple reports, including reporting by The Atlantic, have alleged episodes of excessive drinking, unexplained absences, and behavior that concern current and former FBI and DOJ officials. You have publicly denied those allegations and filed a defamation lawsuit. So today, as you testify before Congress, is it your testimony that those allegations are categorically false?
4: Unequivocally categorically false.
3: So there have been no occasions during your tenure when FBI personnel were unable to promptly reach you?
4: Absolutely not. You can ask my entire workforce. They hear from me at every single hour of the day, as do these great gentlemen here, as do the men and women of the interagency and state and local law enforcement in the White House.
3: And so there have been no occasions when your security detail had difficulty waking or locating you, is that right?
4: Nope, it's a total farce. I don't even know where you get this stuff, but it doesn't make it credible because you say so.
3: I'm not saying it, Director Patel. It's been written and documented.
4: You are literally saying it.
3: No, I'm saying that these are reports, Director Patel.
4: No, and unlike your baseless reports, the only person that was slinging margaritas in El Salvador on the taxpayer dollar with a convicted gangbanging rapist was you.
3: You know, the
4: only person that ran up a $7,000 bar tab in Washington, D.C. at the lobby bar was you.
3: This
4: so the only individual in this room
3: allegations
4: that has been drinking on taxpayer dime during
3: are
4: the day.
3: Polygraphing.
4: You.
3: Director Patel, come on. These are serious allegations that were made against you.
4: There
3: are
4: allegations
3: lawsuit
4: are
3: that you filed.
4: You drinking margaritas with a gangbanger,
3: actually,
4: true and on
3: just
4: video.
3: Just goes to show you.
4: You running a $7,000 bar tab at the lobby bar has been filed by your own office.
3: This goes to show.
4: During the day. That's you.
3: Mr. Chairman,
4: the ultimate example of hypocrisy.
3: Mr. Chairman.
4: I will not be tarnished by baseless allegations
3: and
4: fraudulent statements from the media.
1: You know what it sounds like? I think I told you that my brother just learned to text in the last 6 months.
0: Yeah, right.
1: And my brother, along with my sister, is a saint. You know, they take care of my dad 24/7, full-time caretakers.
0: Yeah.
1: But he's got a lot of time on his hands. And so since he learned to text, take a guess who gets the majority of the texts. Well, the texts going back and forth are basically who was a bigger drunk in college. Going back a half century.
0: All right. Do we have a winner yet?
1: No.
0: Oh, okay.
1: I mean, half the stuff isn't true, but we make stuff up as we go along. It's just, you know, it's pretty funny. I'll tell you, if those texts became public, I'd be in deep trouble because if I was in political office, What's all this about here?
0: Yeah, exactly.
1: But your brother claims
0: your own family member,
1: exactly.
0: Mr. McNamara. May I remind you, you are probably not under oath because we're on a debate stage. But however,
1: well, what it is, it's our continuing effort to accuse the other one of being a bigger loser.
0: Yeah.
1: And a pitiful human being in life,
0: yeah,
1: which
0: yeah.
1: is exactly what brothers do to each other.
0: Yeah.
1: Even when you get in. Even when you get to retirement age, it never changes. So, but, yeah, I just saw, but, I

0: was like, it's like maybe Van Hollen wasn't the one to ask that question.
1: Yeah, right.
0: Or to keep emphasizing on it. And apparently part of his filing was $7,000 for a party or liquor or something that was, that happened, that according to thehill.com. But you know how that ended though? They both agreed, I don't think it's going to happen, but they both agreed that they would take alcohol tests, but only if the other one was there.
1: Right. Yeah. All right.
0: You know, the problem is not the Atlantic story. The problem is, and the story was Trump wasn't pleased with it when he was with the Olympians in the locker room and champagne was flowing and stuff like that.
1: Right.
0: Trump's not a drinker. He doesn't, you know, we all know that. He's never drank. And so he doesn't like that imagery.
1: Yeah. Right.
0: You know?
1: Yeah.
0: And so, that's the, not that he did anything wrong or was drunk. I'm not making that accusation.
1: He just doesn't like the imagery of it.
0: He just doesn't like that imagery, but that's not going anywhere. I mean, it's just, I just thought it was when they were going back and forth. It was just, it was entertaining.
1: Yeah. Yeah.
0: All right. In other news, I like this one because when I saw the headline, ex-BLM activist, that's Black Lives Matter activist, says Democrats are the racists. I went,
1: well,
0: where have I heard that before? A former Black Lives Matter activist pulled back the curtain on what he called the fraud and indoctrination of the radical left, explaining why he came to believe the movement that he supported was a scam. Xavier DeRosso said he spent his youth supporting liberal causes, describing himself as the kid in college spreading woke stuff on campus, but that his awakening came during the 2020 George Floyd riots. He joined, he was on Riley Gaines' podcast to discuss what changed his mind. Socialism has literally never worked. Black Lives Matter has always been a scam, and the Democratic Party has always been the party of racism and violence. I have just been drinking the Kool-Aid because this was the indoctrination that was put upon me from the age of a little child. These are all quotes, by the way.
1: Yeah. All right.
0: DeRosso now is a conservative content creator and a personality for PragerU, conservative publication, videos, whatever the content, whatever that's done by Dennis Prager, explained that his shift began while being cast for the Netflix reality show The Circle. He started researching conservative arguments, initially wanting to debunk them, but then realized he'd been blinded by his own confirmation bias. He said that when he tried to question things like the riots or whether the millions raised were actually going to the victims' families, he was met with hostility from Black Lives Matter. Whenever I called it out, I was told that I needed to stay in line or that I was losing the plot, and I just got sick of it. Adding that he realized how performative activism actually is. Ooh, I like that line.
1: Yeah.
0: Wow. That's a great line. And, you know, I thought of when I, you know, you could, the Black Lives Matter, protest, but, when you look at, now it's no kings.
1: Well, it's pretty much all modern activism on the left is performative. Because you can't tell me, and by the way, we know this because of what we have seen with how well organized a lot of these events are, right? There's big money that goes into organizing them. Yes, they're shared thought, and there are a lot of lunatics on the left, no doubt. But you're going to take it to another level when the camera's rolling. It is performative. It is, in fact, I think for a lot of the people there, I think they're there to see the train wreck.
0: He said at the time in 2020... that while he outwardly supported these movements, the Black Lives Matter movement, He had long-standing reservations about their messaging. He noted he had family and friends who worked in law enforcement during the height of the anti-police movement. I thought it was weird that so many people were demonizing every single cop and every single police department. Where'd you hear that before? That sounds like something that I'd heard on Red Eye Radio. And I thought it was insane to watch the looting and rioting happening. He also noted that the families of the victims of violence were not actually being helped by the organization claiming to support them. Breonna Taylor's mother was even speaking out, saying that her daughter's name and death were being exploited and there were millions of dollars being made off her death. Not a single dollar went to her, went to legal fees or anything of that nature. So I just started seeing the fraud pretty early on. So they go, in 2025, federal prosecutors launched an investigation into whether senior leaders of the Black Lives Matter organization defrauded donors of tens of millions of dollars. In December of 2025, the executive director of BLM Oklahoma was indicted on 25 federal counts, including wire fraud and money laundering, after allegedly embezzling over $3 million in donations to fund international travel, shopping, and real estate. But I think it's interesting just to find out when people on the left, you know, whether it's Michael Rappaport, who, by the way, is saying he might run for mayor of New York now.
1: Yeah, yeah.
0: You know, so.
1: All right.
0: Well. But when you see, I think it's fascinating because you really don't see major figures on the right moving to the left. You may have the Never Trumpers.
1: Yeah.
0: But, you know, you look at, for example, Bill Kristol.
1: Right.
0: He's completely changed his political philosophy.
1: Yeah, it's hard to believe he was ever a conservative.
0: Yeah. When you look at it, it doesn't make it, and he doesn't explain why.
1: No, because we judge him based on what he has said since becoming pretty much the Never Trumper. I mean, if you're going to put a face on the whole Never Trumper thing, it's his.
0: Well, I mean, you can disagree with Trump. We disagree with Trump. We haven't given, we disagree with everybody.
1: That's the points we have made, and we have said, okay, but explain why you disagree from a conservative point of view, and he's gone in the opposite direction.
0: Right. We haven't changed our opinions on anything.
1: No.
0: And, and so we can criticize. And plus, I voted for Trump 3 times. I don't hate anybody. There isn't any emotional hate. I don't hate anybody.
1: I want him to continue to have control of the House and Senate.
0: Yeah, yeah. And
1: until he's done being president.
0: And I want the Republicans in the executive branch. I mean, my whole point is I want, even though the Republican Party is not as conservative as I would like, the option is not an option.
1: There is no turning back.
0: And people recognize that. They recognize the fact that, you're not, I haven't been emotionally damaged because Trump or anybody else is in political office.
1: No.
0: I can't eat. I can't sleep. I can't do this because I disagree with every politician.
1: That's where they were. Right. Remember when he won in 2016 and when he won again in 2024, they just lost their ever loving mind.
0: I don't think there's a politician I've ever agreed with 100%.
1: No.
0: And so, so they get the criticism. We analyze things and people recognize that. But it's when the hate and emotional immaturity just comes out of nowhere.
1: Yeah.
0: Where with Bill Kristol, you never saw it before. And all of a sudden he's this absolute mush of liberal, insane emotion.
1: Well, and it was clear, I think, a big part of that. Now he's behind everything that he says in terms of his opinions and everything else. But there was also that the liberal activist media embracing him as a Never Trumper, kind of like what they did with James Comey and others, where all of a sudden they just turn into something that's completely different than, now, not for Comey, but for Bill Kristol, than he had portrayed in the past, which tells me, again, the fact that he got emotional and clearly his emotions were driving him when he became a never Trumper, that tells me that he was a liberal all along.
0: Or Liz Cheney.
1: Yes, same thing.
0: With everything with their investigation.
1: There's no way you can look at the January 6th committee.
0: Right.
1: The whole thing.
0: And look at
1: and justify it.
0: And look at the lack of any type of due process that she advocated.
1: Right.
0: Blew her conservative credentials completely. But we explained precisely. We just didn't say we hate Lynn Cheney because she disagrees with Trump.
1: No.
0: We explained specifically why she lost any chance of ever being able to promote conservative principles. Because right. if you don't believe in due process, you're not a conservative.
1: Right.
0: You're not a constitutionalist.
1: Right.
0: And so, you know, but there is no hatred I have towards anybody.
1: No.
0: I don't hate any, I don't have time. I don't have time. There's too much other things to be emotional about. Like
1: exactly.
0: My stinky sports teams.
1: Right.
0: We
1: and,
0: are,
1: and your annoying brother by text.
0: And my brother. Yes.
1: Yes,
0: my brother.
1: Yeah.
0: We are Red Eye Radio.
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0: We are Radio Radio. He's Eric Carly and I'm Gary McNamara. I mean, I just love, I read the headline to start off the show. I was just going through headlines, but this was a James Freeman's op-ed piece in the Wall Street Journal. Democrats still willing to consider candidates without Nazi tattoos. And it says, national media pundits may be ready to settle for a disturbingly kooky candidate for the U.S. Senate in vacation land, but the votes that count belong to Maine residents, with absentee voting set to begin next week for the state's June 9th primary. Not all Democrats ready to line up behind Graham Plattner. The message from professional progressives is that extremism can not only be tolerated, but can even be celebrated as charming authenticity. I just thought that was a great way to write that.
1: Yeah.
0: And yeah. Just talking about the people like members of Governor Janet Mills' inner circle, a lot of people still going to, you know, claim they're going to vote for her. Right. And as we told you, there's another candidate, you know, in there also, but they're like, you know, there's more people coming out now, Democrats saying, we can't have this, we can't have this.
1: Right.
0: We cannot have a Nazi as our candidate, while really the mainstream of the Democratic Party is saying, no, no, no. Being a Nazi because you were angry and you were an angry Nazi shows genuine authenticity, and that's what we need in the Democrat Party.
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33: Here's your News Talk 1310 KNOX forecast. Lows dip down to about 39 overnight under clear skies, winds out of the west at around 5 miles an hour. Lots of sunshine outside again Wednesday, high of 74. Mainly clear skies Wednesday night, lows around 51. High of 78 Thursday, with a slight chance of rain showers. 72, partly cloudy, Friday. I'm meteorologist Megan Mulford on News Talk 1310 KNOX. Currently 41.
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0: And he is Eric Harley, and I'm Gary McNamara. Good morning. Welcome. Download our Red Eye Radio app today, and you can listen when and where you choose. Now, this is one of my favorite things from yesterday, and I just happened to see it because I was just going through X, and Jonathan Turley wrote about it. And the collegefix.com has it, and where the University of California at Davis has a thing called the Whole Earth Festival. Okay,
1: yeah.
0: And be honest with you, it looks like all liberals in there.
1: Yeah.
0: Well, the Whole Earth Festival has written a public apology for an informal drum circle that it denounced as cultural appropriation.
1: Uh-huh.
4: And as Jonathan Turley writes, and so many other people commenting on it, it's like, and he writes, given the presence of both drums and circles in every single culture, it's not clear where the appropriation was found. They couldn't find where the appropriation was, but they still had to apologize.
1: Yeah.
0: They don't even know what the hell they're apologizing for.
1: No, they can't find it. But we're sorry anyway. How many times does that happen? Someone made fun of, who was it that made fun of Jimmy Kimmel one time apologizing for a joke that he made? And I don't remember what it was about. And then they showed him at the podium. I don't know where he was. It looked like L.A. City Hall or something. That probably was outside his studios. And he's at the podium apologizing and crying. I was like, what are you apologizing for? You're a comedian.
0: Did you ever see?
1: You're supposed to be a comedian.
0: You ever see the interview? I'm sure there's been more than one interview. I saw the one interview where Daryl Hall, they asked him if he was culturally appropriating songs.
1: Yeah,
0: he was
1: right.
0: Involved in cultural right. appropriation.
1: Right, exactly.
0: And
1: no,
0: he just went, he goes, I grew up with this music. And you know, so many of the rhythm and blues bands,
1: mm-hmm.
0: when he was a kid,
1: yeah.
0: he went down to the studios
1: mm-hmm.
0: and he would do whatever they wanted him to do.
1: Mm-hmm.
0: I mean, he was a part of that.
1: That's where his training and influence was.
0: Exactly. That's where it all came from.
1: Right.
0: And I think, I forgot who it was that, I don't know if it was the OJs or the Spinners that were on, you know, the Daryl Hall, the
1: yeah.
0: great show. That,
1: right, yeah.
0: I don't even know if it's still on anymore.
1: Yeah, Daryl's House.
0: Daryl's House.
1: I don't know if it is.
0: What a great show. I mean, what a great
1: yeah.
0: show.
1: Yeah.
0: And it was either, I can't remember, was it might have been the OJs.
1: Hmm.
0: And they were blown away. They had no idea his background. And they went, oh, you're really legit. But
1: yeah.
0: he just said, he goes, look, I'm paraphrasing here. He said, music is music. We all pick up different influences.
1: Yeah.
0: If you make great music, you make great music.
1: Mm-hmm.
0: He said, I didn't create the sound that I have. I was influenced by it and went down my own, you know, we went down our own path and did it. I'm not taking credit for the genre.
1: Right.
0: I'm simply playing music because it's music, and music is supposed to bring people together. And the best thing in music is when you can take different forms of music and different types of performers and bring it all together. Music is not about separation. It's about bringing people together.
1: Right.
0: And so here you have this whole Earth Festival that had to write a public apology for having a drum circle. And they can't even figure out what the cultural appropriation is.
1: Right.
0: Nobody knows.
1: Yeah.
0: Because every culture has both drums and drum circles in their culture, apparently.
1: Yeah, right. And because, I don't know, they don't belong to a culture? But we live still, the left lives, in the world of apologies. You're part of a movement today, you're the oppressor tomorrow. Nope, wait, you're the oppressor today.
0: It's so much easier being a conservative than a liberal.
1: No, it would be exhausting to be a liberal.
0: I mean, the rules
1: change every day, which means you've got to go to the door. The rule book's on. I think this is how they do it. They deliver it to the door every day. Like DoorDash drops it off or something. And then you got to read the rule book because it changed from last night when you went to bed.
0: Man,
4: I have to apologize for cultural appropriation, or I have to apologize because your sensitivity and blah, blah, blah, blah, blah, blah, blah, blah, blah.
1: Justin Timberlake did a duet with Prince's hologram at the Super Bowl. And not only did they come out and say that was wrong, and I'd say I'd probably agree with it. I didn't see it. You and I always just comment on the news that comes from whatever event.
0: I didn't see it.
1: I saw the clip.
0: I know why you said
1: yeah.
0: it's probably wrong, but it got nothing to do yeah. with cultural appropriation.
1: No, it's the hologram thing. Yeah. Stop it.
0: Right.
1: And so that whole thing then quickly evolved into, and all of your music, Justin, is cultural appropriation. Huh? Here's a guy that was hired to do the Super Bowl for, and it's announced months ahead of time. Here's the halftime show. And so he comes out, he does this, which again, stop with the holograms. You know, there's actual, I just read this the other day. Prince's estate does not allow for a tribute band. You can do cover songs, a cover song. You can't be a Prince tribute band. They go after you legally. And so it's obviously.
0: Wow.
1: Yeah. So it's obviously controlled. That was controlled by the estate of Prince. They have to run that through them. The Super Bowl, the entertainment committee, the whole thing, months of planning and promotion of this. And the moment it's done, look, cheesy doing it with a hologram. Sorry. But it evolved into all of your music is cultural appropriation. You got blonde hair and blue eyes. Sorry. And
0: you need to sing white music.
1: Well, and it's like the dude's been around forever. You and I were just talking during the break about boy bands.
0: Yeah.
1: And he was, you know, he was in NSYNC and, you know, launched his solo career out of that. So he's been around for a long time. I mean, I took my daughter to see NSYNC. She was in middle school, I think. And I mean, it was, I don't know, back in the 90s, whenever it was. So he's been around for so long, then all of a sudden, no, it's cultural appropriation.
0: Well, that's the rule book changing.
1: We
0: better first explain before we lose our music street cred.
1: Yeah.
0: Why we were talking boy bands.
1: I'm just
0: getting over.
1: Because all the posters you put up in the control room. That was obvious.
0: As you can tell, I mean, my voice is still a little out of it. Both of us. Even on the other side of the wall.
1: Yeah, producer Alan caught what we had. Yeah, I blame me, quite frankly.
0: I don't know if Ron is sick, but Alan caught it.
1: Yeah.
0: Respiratory thing. So I'm just going through the TV. Saturday or Sunday, I was like, I just can't do anything. There was a, I don't know if it was HBO Max or whatever, but there was it was CW.
1: Hmm.
0: They always have music documentaries.
1: Yeah, okay.
0: And it was on boy bands. And I just happened to, you know, click. I go, what's this? I end up watching the whole thing.
1: Hmm.
0: Now, when boy bands became popular in the 90s, I'm into completely different music. I mean, I didn't even pay attention. I was like, boy bands manufactured, whatever.
1: Yeah.
0: I learned a lot.
1: Mm-hmm.
0: I learned a lot about so many of the so-called boy bands that said, we weren't boy bands.
1: Yeah.
0: We weren't manufactured. We actually came together on our own and did the. And it's like, you know, they're talking about the stereotyping and bigotry of calling us a boy band and how they all hate the whole boy band
1: thing. Well, it's like calling Metallica hair metal.
0: Yeah.
1: And they weren't hair metal.
0: Yeah, great. Well, it's like when people start saying, well, I'm into heavy metal and, you know, Poison.
1: Yeah. That's not metal.
0: And I'm just like, well, you know, and I actually listened to some of the music and they did some a cappella stuff and I forgot which band it was, but went through all different ones. In fact, a band that I actually had no idea was a boy band, and I had their album in the 90s, a band called, and they were actually in the documentary called The Moffats from Canada.
1: Mm-hmm.
0: And to me, they were a rock band.
1: Mm-hmm.
0: And they played their own instruments.
1: Right.
0: I never knew it until I met a woman down here in Texas. She goes, do you like any of the boy bands? I'm like, no, I hate them. She goes, I like The Moffats. I go, I've got that album. They're a boy band. And she goes, they're a boy band. I go, no, they're not. Yes, they are. And apparently they fit the definition, you know, of a boy band.
1: Yeah.
0: They were being played on the alternative stations up there.
1: Mm-hmm.
0: Out of Toronto.
1: Yeah.
0: You know, and so that's why you never looked at them as a, you know, because they didn't play boy bands.
1: Well, I saw a Def Leppard video like about a month or two ago. And I said, you know, I said to myself, they're kind of like a boy band with instruments is what they became. If you followed Def Leppard from the beginning, which I did. Then they, you know, pour some sugar on me.
0: Oh, God,
1: sorry, that's a weird request.
0: Well, no, that's why people have asked me, because they know I've done a variety of things in my life. But the hardest job I ever had was the hardest job I ever had was a wedding DJ.
1: Mm-hmm.
0: Now, I've explained the problems. I worked for a guy. It was, we played records back then, and we were getting into maybe some CDs.
1: Yeah.
0: It was records.
1: Yeah.
0: So you had to have all the, you, there was nowhere where you go on the computer. Oh, the bride's family has asked for this song, and you punch it in, download it, and play it.
1: Mm-hmm.
0: No, didn't have it. And he would never have, if they requested 10 songs, he might have 5 for me.
1: Yeah.
0: But what I hated the most is when that song came out, and I had to play that damn song,
1: mm-hmm.
0: which I hated more than anything on the planet, more than anything ever in my life, maybe,
1: mm-hmm.
0: besides Bobby Goldsboro watching Scotty grow.
1: Mm-hmm. Or Honey.
0: No, no, you're right. It was Honey.
1: Yeah.
0: Watching Scotty grow was Honey.
1: It's, mm-hmm. Yeah.
0: Look how big the tree has grown. but...
1: Are you admitting to burying her under a tree?
0: Sorry. And so I had to actually play that. And then this one, I can still remember the one wedding. It was at a fire hall. Mm-hmm. I had to play it like 10 times. Play it again, play it again, play it again. And I remember when I would get there, the check would be there. And it was like, and we're going back, when did that song come out? Late 80s?
1: Yeah.
0: Yeah, late 80s.
1: Yeah. 86, 88. Somewhere.
0: Okay.
1: I don't know.
0: Yeah. So. And, you know, I was making like $500 a night.
1: Mm-hmm.
0: It was great money.
1: Mm-hmm.
0: And I felt like I was a prostitute.
1: Well, you play with the crowd once. That's why they pay you. So, look, I've had a bride and it was a family member whisper into my ear. And I did have the advantage of downloading songs on the fly. I'm sitting there working on a laptop. And I always get asked to do it because a couple of times I did. And this one time, the bride gently whispered into my ear, turn that blank off. And she didn't use the word blank. And I was like, you know, I'm just downloading popular songs, right? And it was like, oh, man, I wasn't getting paid before. I'm totally not getting paid now. So, yeah. Yeah, that's a nightmare of a job.
0: And so the hardest money I ever had to earn. But the whole point was they got into the whole thing about cultural appropriation.
1: Mm-hmm.
0: And so that's why it's been on my mind. So when I saw Turley talking about the whole Earth Festival at UC Davis that had to write a public apology for a drum circle. And it's like, well, all cultures have drums and circles and they play music in circles.
1: Right.
0: There is no ethnicity that claims that claims ownership to it to begin with, but they had to apologize and not even know what they were apologizing for.
1: Right.
0: Just amazing.
1: Yeah. You can't define it.
0: You can't even define it anymore. I would hate to be a liberal just because I've always have to. Can I say this?
1: No.
0: Can I say this? Can I say this? Can I say
1: well,
0: this?
1: No. This is exactly what's going on with the 28 candidates. Who's going to rise to the top? Well, today it's AOC, but it might be somebody else tomorrow. Why? Because today you're the champion, tomorrow you're the oppressor.
0: Well, the perfect example is Tom Steyer can't answer the question, are you evil because you're a billionaire? Because
1: exactly.
0: AOC says,
1: right.
0: You got to be a criminal. So are you a criminal?
1: Right.
0: Yep.
1: So exhausting for them, but we love it.
0: Oh, yeah, yeah. Keep it going because it makes our show.
1: Yeah.
0: Well, we don't have to do any work anymore.
1: Exactly.
0: That's it. That's
1: yeah, thank you.
0: Is. Yeah. We are Red Eye Radio.
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0: We are Red Eye Radio. He's our Carly, and I'm Gary McNamara. Well, Mamdani got an extra $4 billion from Hochul.
1: Oh,
0: so
1: man.
0: New York State has decided to fund the communist regime, at least for this budget, of Mamdani. And he said, well, we may have some kind of cuts, and we're going to add more user fees, I guess, is what they're going to do.
1: Right, yeah.
0: Add more user fees or whatever. But the the property tax thing has been dropped.
1: Yeah, right.
0: He might have been impeached if he would have done that.
1: Exactly. It's a problem.
0: But the rest of New York?
1: Yeah.
0: I'm sure you're happy to be funding more of New York City.
1: It's for the better good.
0: Yes.
1: That's not even your city.

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6: ABC News, I'm Dave Packard. Tuesday's inflation report showing the war with Iran is pushing costs higher. Consumer prices up 3.8% in April versus last year. President Trump asked about it ahead of his trip to China for a summit with Xi Jinping.
7: The only thing that matters when I'm talking about Iran, they can't have a nuclear weapon. I don't think about American financial situation. I don't think about anybody. I think about one thing.
6: A group of black Alabama voters backed by the ACLU is fighting to block a move by state Republicans to reinstate a congressional map that had been ruled a racial gerrymander. At least 11 cases of hantavirus now confirmed tied to that Dutch cruise ship in the Atlantic Ocean. The World Health Organization is warning of the potential for more infections because symptoms can take weeks to present. The FDA commissioner stepping down, Marty McCarry resigning amid reports of tension with the Trump administration. He publicly clashed with President Trump, lawmakers, and some pharmaceutical companies. This is ABC News. Officials in Denver have identified a man who scaled an airport fence and walked onto a runway in front of a departing Frontier Airlines jet last Friday.
8: It was suicide, according to Denver's chief medical examiner. She says 41-year-old Michael Mott killed himself by scaling an airport perimeter fence and walking in front of a departing Frontier Airlines flight bound for Los Angeles. Denver Airport CEO Phil Washington says they did get an intrusion alarm on Friday night, but could not see Mott jumping the fence. Rather, an operator saw something else.
9: And identified a herd of deer just outside of the perimeter fence.
8: He says it took only 15 seconds for Mott to scale and jump the 8-foot fence with barbed wire on top, and then 2 minutes later, he stepped in front of the airplane. Alex Stone, ABC News.
6: French authorities arrested a man they say was plotting a terror attack with the Louvre in Paris as a potential target. Officials say they found ISIS-related images on his phone. Dave Packer, ABC News.
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19: Here's your News Talk 1310 KNOX forecast. Lows dip down to about 39 overnight under clear skies, winds out of the west at around 5 miles an hour. High temperatures reach up to 75 Wednesday. Ample sunshine expected. Wednesday night, lows around 52. Highs level off around 78 Thursday with a slight chance for showers. 78 Friday. I'm meteorologist Megan Mulford on News Talk 1310 KNOX. Currently 40.
0: It's Red Eye Radio. Gary McNamara and Eric Hurley talk about everything from politics to social issues and news of the day. Whether you're up late or you're just starting your day, welcome to the show. From the Relief Factor Studios, this is Red Eye Radio.
20: All across America, we are Red Eye Radio. He is Eric Hurley and I'm Gary McNamara. Good morning.
4: Hello.
20: And just the headline.
4: Yeah.
20: The headlines are just themselves. And these are legitimate headlines.
4: Right.
20: Okay. Yeah, this is not the Babylon Bee.
4: Yeah.

0: My gosh. You know, this is the thing. At one point in my life, I remember when my dad retired from the military. He went on to have a second career, truck driving. But when he retired from the military, I thought, oh, man, this would be great. My brother-in-law retired as a major from the Air Force after 20 years, and he was like 40, 42, somewhere there. And I thought, oh, man, that'd be great. Of course, he went on to a second career, too. And I thought to myself, you know, back then, at those times, oh, man, retire. Oh, be great. I can't. Because of the headlines you just brought, it would be impossible. The torment I would go through. Because what am I going to do? Give up my smartphone? That can't happen. I need my smartphone. Have to go back to a flip phone so I can't see anything. Just have to put blinders on like the Democrats do. Was it Maureen Dowd that said that? Her friends all draw the curtains and close the blinds and shut the doors when there's, and turn the TV off when there's bad news about Democrats.
1: Mm-hmm.
0: Yeah, I'd have to pretty much exclude myself from everything. It would drive me nuts.
1: Well, I guess this means that both AOC and then Tom Simkowski, if you remember Tom Simkowski, the character from Office Space.
0: Yeah.
1: Remember when the Bobs are in there and they go, what about this Tom Simkowski? He's useless.
0: Yeah.
1: But that's so funny. And then this got to me because this is like we're doing a classic rock show today. Let's play the oldies but goodies.
0: Yes.
1: I'm like, wow, here we go.
0: And there are so many.
1: Here's this. You ready for this headline?
0: What do you got?
1: Rage Against the Machines. Tom Morello faces backlash after singing at New York City ICE protest rally.
0: Wow. Singing, huh?
1: Remember, they are actually, when you break it down, as we said years ago, I mean, we're going back, what, 20 years ago?
0: Yeah, probably.
1: When Rage Against the Machine and Green Day, was that Bush? That was Bush, I think.
0: I thought Clinton, but go ahead.
1: And we said, wait a minute. They're, you know, him and Zach DeLaRocca, they're freaking Marxists.
0: Yeah.
1: They're rage for the machine.
0: Yeah.
1: They don't believe in freedom. They don't believe in independence. They don't believe in the rule of law in a democracy.
0: Right. Were you saying Bush 41? Because it might have been Bush 4. I think for Green Day, it was Bush 41. I think. Yeah, no. No.
1: Because they didn't have their first... Their first album, their only good album.
0: It was before I moved here.
1: It was 94, 95?
0: Yeah.
1: Yeah.
0: Yeah, somewhere in there. Yeah. Yeah, it would have been.
1: Clinton.
0: Yeah. Okay.
1: But Rage for the Machine. I mean, that's the, you know, that, and I think that was really when we started saying that. And I can't remember when I started saying Rage for the Machine. They're not Rage Against the Machine. They're Rage for the Machine.
0: Mm-hmm.
1: Because you cannot be a socialist Marxist and talk about the independence and the rights of the individual. Because the whole concept of that is that you are controlled by the state.
0: Right.
1: And when I look back at it, it's like, oh, okay, they were actually the leaders of projection, accusing the other side what they actually are, and mm-hmm. identifying themselves as what they actually are not.
0: Yeah. Yeah.
1: But as we've always said, if you're a Marxist socialist, you have to lie about everything. But it was funny because some of the comments, Fox has a story of the comments after he spoke, and he said the Trump administration is the authoritarian clown show and called for a mass movement of peaceful anti-fascist crime fighters. Now, he's using the term fascist now. It's like apparently he's taken such a long vacation that he hasn't realized the fascist label has been used up already.
0: Yeah, right. Yeah.
1: That was used up a couple of years ago.
0: Yeah.
1: Some of the responses Fox has here. Performs, being the apt word here, like a commie circus clown. Low life.

0: Tom Morello wants Americans to be murdered by illegal aliens and trillions wasted on them. F this guy. There it is. So now he's raging for the machine.
1: Yeah.
0: He pretended to rage against. Does he even know that? Well, to that person, you know, welcome to what we've been saying for,
1: yeah, he's
0: for a couple of decades.
1: He's never known that.
0: they don't know.
1: No. There's no. They're not talking about freedom from the machine. They're talking about everybody getting in line with the machine.
0: With the machine, exactly. Where the rule of law, if you don't believe in the rule of law in a constitutional republic, in a democracy, under the umbrella of democracy,
1: mm-hmm.
0: then you're the fascist.
1: Right. Yep.
0: And we said that about...
1: You want chaos.
0: Look, we're so old, we remember when Antifa was anti-fa.
1: Mm-hmm.
0: Remember that when they first came out? Because we had talked about them a long time before they ever hit it. And we're like calling them anti-fa because anti-fascist. And it's like Antifa. We're like, you can't even pronounce it right. It's you're almost like the Democrats in Virginia who can't even spell.
1: Yeah.
0: You saw that, right?
1: Yeah.
0: Yeah. In the briefs.
1: Yeah.
0: Couldn't spell senator right.
1: Right.
0: And then they they had it labeled for the wrong court. You know, and they just can't get it. This is all the redistricting stuff.
1: Right.
0: And their appeal on it. And it's like, wow.
1: Yeah. And wow. It's lawyers and legal experts preparing those briefs.
0: I know. Yeah. Well, what comes with far left liberalism is also complete and total incompetence.
1: Well, this is why they believe it's impossible to become a billionaire. Because from their useless perspective of being absolutely highly underqualified for anything, they can't. There's no way in the world. It won't happen. It ain't gonna happen.
0: But the one thing that I loved was all you have to do as a Democrat right now is make noise and say the stupidest things like AOC did this week.
1: Yeah.
0: And she's risen to the top now of the Democrats for 2028 in the latest poll. You saw that, right?
1: All you have to do is ask her if she's going to run. And then she gets in this rock star mode. I want to change our country. This is how easily the Democratic Party's rank and file is swayed by that BS.
0: Yeah. Yeah.
1: That's absolute garbage.
0: I saw that yesterday.
1: Please, by the way, make it happen. I want that debate stage to happen all day long.
0: I burst out laughing when I saw that one. And I said, typical. Because remember what she said. The two things, a billionaire. And what was the other thing she said? It was the one that you
1: can't be a billionaire. And
0: there was another thing she said last week. It was just as stupid.
1: Yeah.
0: And it was conservatives that promoted the daylights out of it. Mm-hmm. It wasn't liberals.
1: Right.
0: So conservatives would go, this is the most idiotic thing you can possibly imagine. What AOC said here. This is idiotic. It's moronic. It's the intelligence of a first grader. I'm sorry, I'm insulting first graders here. Mm-hmm. I mean, that's how, because there's just jokes about it. It's mocked left and right to anybody that has any type of critical thinking skills at all. She rises right to the top of the Democrat polls for 2028 in the latest poll.
1: Yeah. Yep. That's
0: because it doesn't matter whether it's the truth. It doesn't matter whether it doesn't make any sense at all. It doesn't matter whether there are any dots that are connected. It's just if you say the other side is evil and you say it loud enough and the other side mocks you on it because it's so ridiculous that they go, that must be the key. That's how we're going to win. So let's go for her now.
1: Yeah. Yeah.
0: She's the kind of radical that we need that is completely and totally clueless as to how the world actually works.
1: That's exactly it.
0: But that's where the party is now.
1: That's exactly who they are.
0: Well, I mean, you think about it. One of the perfect examples is the governor's race in California.
1: Mm-hmm.
0: And, you know, you look at it and it's obvious. These are all the people that have been a part of running California. They all sit there and say there's these horrible problems that they created. And so they created the problem, and then they claim that everything they've done is the right thing, but if you put them into power, they're going to solve the problem by doing the right thing that got California to the point of where they are now that everybody's complaining with. You can't make this crap up.
1: No, that's, I mean, and that's it. Who's going to fix what we've done?
0: Right.
1: Well, we'll tell you what we're going to do. More of the same. Yay!
0: It's just, I mean, it's bizarre.
1: Swalwell dated a spy. And it was known he was called the Snapchat King on Capitol Hill. Yet, up until everything fell out, he was doing very well in the gubernatorial race in California.
0: Yeah.
1: My point is, they knew. The people of California know and had heard the stories about his behavior. Don't say nothing, won't be nothing.
0: Oh, and then the best part with that, another headline from Jonathan Turley. Watching Tom Steyer desperately seek forgiveness from the left for being a billionaire is reminiscent.
1: Yeah. Yeah.
0: Of the struggle sessions of the Cultural Revolution, where the affluent or educated would confess all of their sins. And the headline, California billionaire Tom Steyer dodges the question of AOC's claim that one can't earn $1 billion.
1: Yeah.
0: So now he's got to deal with the fact that the Democrats believe that if you're a billionaire, you're evil.
1: Right.
0: So how can you be running? Because now in just the last couple of days, because she said it's not possible. Oh, that's what it was. You can't become a billionaire. And added the point because you have to be evil. You're committed a crime somehow.
1: Yeah. Yeah. Yeah. They do it by breaking the rules and committing crimes. Yeah.
0: And so it goes in the headline, California billionaire Tom Steyer dodges questions on AOC's claim that one can't earn $1 billion. She previously said it was a myth that a person could earn $1 billion.
1: Right.
0: Wow.
1: Well, there are big donors on the left. I'd love to know where the donors are.
0: Well,
1: because this is not exclusive to AOC, the whole eliminate billionaires thing. And because you got to be in line. It's the new thing they're on. Their dry erase board this week says no billionaires. And where are they going to get the money?
0: Oh, the other one was the American Revolution was fought against billionaires. That was the other
1: one. Yeah.
0: I mean, it's
1: that was the foundation of the country was a fight against billionaires.
0: Well, but will the donors go to her? Because let's lay this out. It only takes a couple of seconds to lay this out. We just did the story earlier this week. Kamala Harris. The donors are like, we don't want to touch her.
1: Mm-hmm.
0: She's an idiot.
1: Mm-hmm.
0: The things she says are completely and totally idiotic. She can't complete a sentence. All right. AOC comes in. Completely moronic, the things that she has said. Complete idiocy. Completely false. Our donors going to say, well, let's go from Kamala Harris to AOC? Because remember, the donors are not the Democrats that are being polled here.
1: No.
0: Because the Democrats that are being polled.
1: We always said follow the money. That's where that's where you'll see the vibrant campaign, the viable and vibrant campaigns. That's what happened to, in fact, Harris in 2019. The money just was never there. It's not going to be there this time. But given the exodus of billionaires in blue states and blue cities, I have to believe you don't put your, because here's what it used to be. Billionaires would give to the left, including Donald Trump, thinking it would buy you favor legislatively. Thinking that, well, I'll soften the blow here by donating. Now they know this group means business. Back when Donald Trump gave money to Hillary Clinton's campaign, that was a very different scenario.
0: Now,
1: you were hoping, you were looking to buy, you would give, in fact, billionaires would often give to both sides. Now, when it came to Warren Buffett, he gave to both sides on the left in the primary of 2008. He gave to Hillary and to Obama equally because he didn't want to have to make a choice. But they do it to buy favor. But now they know this group is serious. And I can't wait to follow the money on this next season.
0: Now,
1: presidential
0: remember,
1: season.
0: This is just, it was one poll, Atlas Intel, but it also had Rubio winning the Republican nomination by a landslide.
1: Interesting.
0: We are Red Eye Radio.
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9: We are Red Eye Radio. He is Eric Cronin. I'm Gary McNamara. Coming up following the bottom of the hour, we will get coming up here in a little bit, we'll get to the inflation numbers and the latest polling out there. And we know it's a long time away. And we know polls tend to not be accurate, but when you compare the Atlas Intel poll, which was the most accurate pollster for the presidential election in 2024 and in 2020, and they show a completely different scenario, both on the Republican and the Democrat side, and we'll make this comparison of it. Someone's methodology is way off.
10: Yeah.
9: Because, for example, for the, you look at, Harvard Harris poll, the Republican poll, there is a difference of 45 points.
10: Wow.
9: Now, does that show the indecisiveness of the electorate this far out?
10: Could be.
9: Yeah, well, it's interesting. We'll get to that coming up next.
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19: Here's your News Talk 1310 KNOX forecast. Lows dip down to about 39 overnight under clear skies, winds out of the west at around 5 miles an hour. High temperatures reach up to 75 Wednesday. Ample sunshine expected. Wednesday night, lows around 52. Highs level off around 78 Thursday with a slight chance for showers. 78 Friday. I'm meteorologist Megan Mulford on News Talk 1310 KNOX. 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
0: Polls are always fun. A year and a half out.
10: Oh, they're the most fun right now.
0: Yeah, they're really they're so much fun.
10: Nate Bargatze's leading in Tennessee, and he's not even running.
0: here we go. All right. If you look at, we'll go back to April 28th when there were the Harvard-Harris poll was done.
10: Mm-hmm.
0: Okay.
10: Yeah.
0: And for example, Harris led. She had 50%. This is for the Democratic nomination. She was at 50. Newsom was at 22. Buttigieg and AOC at 8. Shapiro and Kelly at 9. Pritzker at 6. All right. Harris was up 28 points.
10: Yeah.
0: All right.
10: Yeah.
0: On the other side, the Harvard-Harris poll, Vance 48. Trump Jr. 18. Rubio 16, DeSantis 9. Robert Kennedy Jr. and Tucker Carlson, Ted Cruz, Ramaswamy, Youngkin, and Governor Kemp at 4. Tucker Carlson put 4. So that was on April 28th.
10: Okay.
0: All right.
10: By the way, if Pritzker ever makes the debate stage in the primaries in 28, he's immediately going to be booed off because he's a multi-billionaire.
0: That's right.
10: He's a
0: billionaire. Right. He's evil.
10: Right.
0: We don't have to say that Pritzker and Steyer are crooks.
10: No, the left will do all that.
0: Right.
10: Yeah. And this has nothing to do with his weight when it comes to Pritzker.
0: No.
10: So you guys quit saying that because that's wrong.
0: Yes.
10: It's about his net worth.
0: Right.
10: Not his net worth. Do not assume...
0: That because he
10: so
0: made,
10: quit saying it.
0: Just don't assume because he's packed on a few pounds.
10: Right.
0: That, you know, because he's a crook as a billionaire.
10: Yeah.
0: That
10: he's
0: means
10: more than his fair share or something like that.
0: Right. That,
10: yeah.
0: that he practices.
10: Stop that.
0: That he practices gluttony.
10: That's just stop those rumors now. The camera adds 300 pounds.
0: Yes.
10: So stop it.
0: So we go to May 11th. All right.
10: Okay.
0: Monday, May 11th. Earlier this week, the Financial Times. Harris up 22. She has 38. Newsom 16. Buttigieg and AOC at 9. Okay?
10: Okay.
0: On the Republican side, Vance up by 25. He's got 40. Rubio 14. Mm. Trump Jr. 15. DeSantis 8. All right?
10: Okay.
0: Tucker Carlson 2. Cruz has 3, so Cruz is beating Tucker Carlson.
10: Barely.
0: So now we go to Tuesday of yesterday, all right?
10: Yeah.
0: Now, this poll was done till the 7th, so really, if you think about it, this was from the 4th till the 7th, so the majority of this, it really hadn't settled in. I don't think it was out yet, because that would have been, 6 days ago, the end of the poll.
10: Yeah. By the way, I have 0. That means I'm only 3 points behind Ted Cruz. That's weird.
0: Well, but the point is, if it was 6 days old, the billionaire stuff from AOC wasn't out yet.
10: Yeah. Yeah. True.
0: But in the Atlas Intel poll from they came out yesterday, but it was done the 4th through the 7th.
10: Okay.
0: Okay.
10: All right.
0: Now remember, Atlas Intel, the most accurate pollster of the presidential election.
10: Mm-hmm. Number one with a bullet. Yeah.
0: Number one with a bullet.
10: Yeah.
0: Although people might think we're violent or
10: That's a radio thing.
0: Or we're just very, very, very, very, very old school radio.
10: Yeah, exactly. Either way, it would be wrong.
0: Yes, exactly. But Atlas Intel, the most accurate pollster for the presidential election,
10: yeah,
0: the last two elections,
10: right,
0: has AOC in the lead for the Democrat side, mm-hmm, with 26, Buttigieg 22, Newsom 21, Harris 13. So if you want to look at it from the Harvard Harris poll just a few weeks ago, where she had 50.
10: Yeah.
0: She's lost a significant portion of that. She's lost 37 points. Now, has she lost 37 points, or is the methodology of one of these pollsters completely bogus, or even in a random survey this far out, people really have not made a decision of who they want? All right, so you have, but AOC with 26, Newsom 21, Harris 13.
10: Yeah.
0: Everybody else had two or zero. That was it. You basically had AOC, Buttigieg, Newsom, and Harris. Now, on the Republican side, now this is mind-boggling because no one saw this one coming. Rubio leads with 45. Vance has 30. DeSantis, 11. Trump Jr., 0.
10: Wow.
0: And I know someone's asking me, I know what you're asking. All right, guys, explain it. I can't explain it.
10: I don't know. I don't know. It's now, early. That's the only thing I can say.
0: Now, I will say this. The one thing that I think I don't know how to read the Democrat side, because I can't. We can tell you that the things that they believe are insane and explain why they're insane.
10: Yeah.
0: I can't explain to you what's going through their brains in the polling and why AOC would be leading. You know, I just can't. Now, I can for the Republican side. You know, if the Atlas Intel is more accurate, and remember, we're so far out that, again, I think what it may give you an indication is people are, and we talked about this the other day, Republicans are extremely pleased with how Rubio explains what the president is doing.
10: Yeah.
0: And he has a way of debating on the national stage, which DeSantis doesn't have. People like DeSantis, but he's the governor of Florida. He's not out there every day.
10: Right.
0: Rubio's out there every day. You see Rubio a lot more than you see Vance.
10: Mm-hmm.
0: And the fact that, you know, Trump hasn't jumped in, and we know that Rubio has said that he's not, you know, he won't run against Vance. We'll see what happens in the long run in that one. I really believe that Republicans, because I know I talk to Republicans all the time and they roll their eyes. They agree with what so much of Trump is doing, but they're like, my God, he can't explain even what he's doing at times.
10: Mm-hmm.
0: I get that from Republicans all the time. Rubio, instantaneously, you go, wow, this is how you explain it.
10: Right.
0: You know, Trump, an incredible communicator when he first ran, because we knew exactly what he wanted. He identified the problem, as we have said. But when you get into the specifics, we talked about yesterday, you know, for when he was talking to the, he took the question, and the first thing we said is we know exactly what he's saying, that, you know, prices don't matter when you're fighting a war. You fight the war to win a war.
10: Yeah, you're not focused on the prices.
0: Right.
10: You can't let the pressure domestically.
0: Right.
10: Once you've made the commitment on the mission, you can't do that. You've got to fulfill the mission.
0: Right. We understand exactly. But the way he said it was not that way.
10: Well, there is a better answer. And you can say splitting hairs, but splitting hairs will matter.
0: Well, yeah, splitting hairs
10: because
0: matters when you
10: the
0: can
10: the problem
0: take...
10: is that the video went viral. The leftist media made it viral.
0: Right.
10: And so, you know, when you say not for 1 minute, you're not focused on prices. The better answer is, well, we're looking to free the world of the kind of tyranny that Iran has put upon the world, mm-hmm. which means a freer world, which means capitalism is a greater influencer for everybody and benefits everybody. So, yeah, that's part of the point. A free world includes capitalism. So if that satisfies your answer, yeah, but that's not the main point of the mission. The first thing is to, of course, rid them of nuclear ability, and that's what we're doing.
0: Right.
10: I didn't write that. I didn't have to. I didn't have to think hard about it.
0: No. Well, the first thing I thought of was that little clip, and they won't, again, it'll be used in ads.
10: Mm-hmm. Yeah.
0: If we're not out and prices don't come, you know, don't moderate, they're not going to come down. I mean, gasoline prices will come down.
10: Right.
0: And you may see, you know, because food was up because of shipping, because
10: right.
0: of,
10: right.
0: fuel prices, mm-hmm. but once if they can end it in a month and everything comes down again with how the Democrats are performing, especially in Congress right now, CNN did one of the polling yesterday, you know, it could change everything for this upcoming, you know, midterm. So Democrats are so bad, you know, that is the Republicans' best hope, you know, right now.
10: Right.
0: But that little, we're still involved in this and prices are still high and gasoline's through the roof, they're going to take that little clip where he said, I don't spend a minute thinking about prices.
10: Mm-hmm. Right.
0: And that's, you know, and that's where you have to pay attention to the things that you say, and Rubio does.
10: Yes.
0: You know, Rubio, right. when he filled in last week at the White House press briefing.
10: Mm-hmm.
0: Perfect.
10: Yeah.
0: Every answer was as perfect as you could possibly get. And as we have said, the biggest problem that the Republicans and this administration has had is communicating the wins.
10: Well, and the one thing that Rubio's done since his time in the Senate, and it's a very different scenario being in the Senate, is he quit flinching. He quit walking around. He quit walking around the direct answer.
0: Yeah.
10: And as Secretary of State, it's paramount. But also in today's world, it's paramount. You can no longer go back to the days of the blah blah answer. Nobody wants to hear it. They want to hear the truth and directly, and they want to hear conviction in your answer.
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9: We are Red Eye Radio. He's Eric Cronin. I'm Gary McNamara. Yeah, so, I mean, it's fun to look at the polls here, and we always enjoy it. But I think when you see such a difference from poll to poll, somebody should at least explain that part of it probably is methodology, but probably a lot of it is the fact that nobody has made up their mind. It's so far away that nobody's made up their mind, you know.
10: Well, and the Democrats,
9: who they wish to vote for president.
10: The rank and file on the left are a fickle group. You know, a part of identity politics is to retrain the mind to, again, find the next victim, but also that includes the next oppressor, which could be by 28 AOC. So we don't know.
9: Well, because Tom Steyer could, you know, in the California gubernatorial race, could be the oppressor, and Pritzker, if he decided to run, could be the oppressor too, the evil billionaire.
10: Right. Yeah.
9: I wouldn't want to be a Democrat who's a billionaire and be sitting on that debate stage.
10: Right.
9: And I really think that the difference in the polling, not that Rubio would win, because I don't think he would run, but the fact is it just shows
0: that Republican, the base is very pleased with his performance.
10: Yeah.
0: Because I do believe the base believes that this administration does not communicate as effectively as they could.
10: Right.
0: On a number of areas.
10: Mm-hmm.

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8: ABC News, I'm Dave Packer. President Trump arriving in China Wednesday ahead of a meeting with China's President Xi. ABC's Karen Travers.
9: Iran and the war is going to loom large, and the president's going to try to put pressure on China's President Xi to use his leverage over Tehran to try to get the war to end and try to get Iran to reopen the Strait of Hormuz. Now, he has tried that before. He has looked for China to use that leverage that they have as the biggest buyer of Iranian oil to put pressure on Iran, but it hasn't worked. China has not gotten involved at this point.
8: That war taking a toll on Americans' finances. A new poll shows that 75% of Americans say the war with Iran has had a negative effect on their financial situation. Two Americans who on board that cruise ship with the outbreak of Hantavirus are in Atlanta getting monitored by health officials. One person's been experiencing symptoms and being held in a biocontainment unit. The other's considered a close contact. This is ABC News. SpaceX is rolling out a new and improved rocket touted to be the most powerful yet. The rocket test flight set for the SpaceX launch site in Starbase, Texas, this month.
10: SpaceX set to debut a new version of the world's most powerful reusable rocket and spacecraft in a flight test that's scheduled for May 19th. Engineers have taken lessons from nearly a dozen earlier flights. The flight's success could be key to NASA's ongoing plan to return astronauts to the moon's surface and create a permanent moon base, building upon NASA's successful Artemis II lunar mission and flyby test flight. Michelle Franzen, ABC News.
8: Millions in the Western States are bracing for another day of record-breaking heat. An extreme heat warning in place for the third day in a row. For Phoenix, temperatures reached up to 108 degrees on Tuesday, and a heat advisory in Central California, with temperatures also set to be in the triple digits again. Dave Packer, ABC News.
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6: Here's your News Talk 1310 KNOX forecast brought to you by Ag Country. A fire weather watch begins at 11 a.m. Friday. Lows dip down to about 36 overnight under clear skies, winds out of the west at around 5 miles an hour. Bright sunshine expected again Wednesday. Daytime highs approaching 75. Lows level off around 52 Wednesday night. Mainly clear skies. I'm meteorologist Megan Mulford on News Talk 1310 KNOX. Currently, it's 39 degrees.
7: Now, it's Red Eye Radio. Gary McNamara and Eric Harley talk about everything from politics to social issues and news of the day. Whether you're up late or you're just starting your day, welcome to the show. 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
8: All across America, we are Red Eye Radio. He is Eric Harley and I'm Gary McNamara. Hello. All right. So you ready?
9: I'm ready.
8: Inflation.
9: Yeah.
8: It came out yesterday.
9: Yeah.
8: As we all know, I'm looking at the... okay, here it is. Okay. I want to make sure I got the right chart here. Mm-hmm. Bureau of Labor Statistics here, if you want to know where we get the information from, which is directly from the Trump administration.
9: Yeah, right.
8: The Consumer Price Index increased 0.6%. After rising 0.9% in March,
9: mm-hmm.
8: That's because gasoline prices skyrocketed in March.
9: Right.
8: They still went up in April, but not as much as they did in March. And that's really the, I think that was 40%.

0: for the 12 months ending in April. The core inflation, which is all items less than food and energy, rose 2.8% over the year, following a 2.6% increase over the 12 months ending in March. The energy index increased 17.9% for the 12 months ending April.
1: Yeah.
0: The food index increased 3.2% over the last year. The one thing that I saw was, let me see, 3.8%, with, ending in April, 3.8%, and wages up 3.6% over that time. So
1: right.
0: Wages not keeping up with the inflation, whatever the reason, and that's all that matters. You know, you can say whatever you want, but prices matter to people. As we've said before, when people say, yeah, but the stock market is not prices. GDP is not prices. Job growth is not prices. It's individual and it affects everybody every single day. That's the challenge this administration still has and the Republicans have going into the midterms. If prices weren't a problem, I really wonder what it would look like for Republicans versus Democrats, because the Democrats are so insane on everything.
1: Yeah.
0: But you look at it, gasoline in April was up 5.6%. So it's been up. It's up 30% really over the last year. All energy. Gasoline 28.4%. Fuel oil 54.3%, which is going to affect everything across the board that has to be shipped. Everything. Electricity up 6.1% over the last year, and it was up 2.1% for April. April alone, it went up.
1: Yeah.
0: Utility gas service was actually down. Well, that's to be expected, though. You would expect, especially if you have April as you get into the warmer season, there's more of a gas
1: right.
0: supply.
1: Less demand.
0: And less demand, but it's still up 3% over the last year. I'll see if my natural gas prices are going down. new vehicles down 0.2% for April. Used cars and trucks, no change, down for the year, minus 2.7%. What's that going to look like if the kill switch comes in?
1: Yeah, something tells me that ain't going to happen.
0: apparel up 0.6%, apparel up 4.2% over the last year. Shelter was up 0.6% for the month, 3.3% for the year. Transportation services, 0.3%. That's 4.3% for the year. Medical care services, 3.2%. So let me see. What else are we looking at here? The index for food at home, 2.9%. Fruits and vegetables rose 6.1% over the last 12 months. So there you go. I mean, that's basically it. If you can sit there and you can say, yeah, but the war is responsible because of gasoline, we probably would be, or because of oil going up, you probably would be correct, because it affects everything. And some of those things that weren't affected as much in March would be affected in April, because
1: right.
0: it would be delayed. You know, those price increases might be delayed a month at that point. You know, it's again, that's the biggest problem. When you think about it, that's the biggest problem Republicans have and this administration has. And we've said it since day one.
1: Yeah.
0: Of this administration.
1: Since before the war. Because this has been this bringing prices down promise was a problem to begin with.
0: Yeah.
1: That shouldn't have been a campaign promise in 24. It should have been to stabilize the economy. And leave it at that. Don't make the promises. President Trump didn't have to, as a candidate in 2016, didn't have to directly make promises on the border, just had to have a position of being strong on the border. And that worked for him.

0: he didn't have to get into the weeds on things. And there were promises you didn't have to make in 24. And that comes back to haunt you even before the war. So because there's nothing you can do about bringing prices back to 2019 levels. You can't do anything about that. That's not going to happen, even if you hit your target rate of 2% on inflation and that were to maintain for years on end, then you would have still an increase in prices from where they are now. That's just how inflation works. And that should have been it. That should have been, again, look, we didn't break this. And because of inflation, we're not going to be able to bring prices down to 2019. What we can do is we can, through deregulation, we'll do everything in our power to bring earnings up. That's it. That's all you have to say. But then you add to it the war and the cost of energy. And that's always, this is one thing we talk about with companies coming here to the U.S. to do business. They want, first and foremost, cheap, plentiful energy. They want less regulation. All these things make them more profitable. So when you talk about investment in the U.S., companies coming here to set up shop, that's what we have talked about for years. And with the war, it is temporary. It is a geopolitical effect. But the question is, again, how long can you stall? And because I don't know that it is necessarily a stall, but the conversation and the messaging sounds like a stall. I don't know what's going on behind the scenes. Well, I'm not in the Situation Room. So, you know, that's, but it, people, most people don't think as far as I just took it. They don't say to themselves, well, I'm not sure what's going on, so I have to give them benefit of the doubt. No, what they see is 430, 440. And higher per gallon
1: right.
0: at the pump when they go to fill up their car once a week, twice a week, or however often they have to.
1: And I don't believe, you know, but because the president lost the basically the 15% tariffs, which went down to 10%, probably tariffs aren't one of a reason why, I mean, prices may be a little higher because of it, but they would be higher if the Supreme Court hadn't made that decision. As to the trade court, that hasn't gone into effect yet.
0: Right.
1: So the 10% tariffs are still there. Now, the president again, and it's interesting because I went, you know, because of the price of beef right now. And I just went, because it came out about a week ago, he may lower the tariffs or suspend the tariffs on beef.
0: Mm-hmm.
1: I go, that might be a good thing to do because I really hardly ever eat beef or hamburgers or anything at all until the summer comes along.
0: Yeah.
1: I probably eat more beef during the summer than I do all year. So when he lowered it and the administration suspended the tariff rate quotas on beef and said, we're lowering the tariffs, we're suspending the tariffs in order to make beef more affordable. And then Charlie Cook writes from this on X, not in National Review, but on X. As Trump has explained, tariffs do not raise prices and are paid for by foreigners, which is why, checking notes here, suspending or removing them lowers prices and make things more affordable.
0: Yeah.
1: And this is the problem.
0: Just like in December.
1: Well, the biggest credibility problem that Trump has on this with conservatives is not the fact that tariffs can't be used if people are involved in unfair trading practices.
0: Right.
1: It's the fact of trying to tell conservatives that raising the cost of doing business lowers prices.
0: Right.
1: Or telling conservatives that foreigners, as he's still doing, are paying the tariffs as he's lowering the tariffs. How many times has he lowered the tariffs and said, I'm lowering the tariffs so you can afford these prices and it will bring prices down? So he's talking out of both sides of his mouth.
0: Well, it only took one White House visit from King Chuck to do away with the Scottish whiskey tariffs.
1: Yeah.
0: You know what I mean? It's not even just, it's the, on your point of lowering prices, they've admitted it how many times now. But then also on the lack of justification when it's like, oh, you know what? That was a good meeting and we'll do away with the tariffs. And it was. It made me want to have my own No Kings rally because the problem is. No, the issue at hand is, and we've said it from the beginning, whatever your tariff game is going to be, choose it and stick with it. Of course, the court handed him a defeat, but even before then, it was all over the place.
1: Well, but even on that, I mean, he was back out again the other day, you know, going after the courts and saying they're, you know, they're doing it because they're in favor of China.
0: Right.
1: No. A president cannot tax American companies.
0: Right. Congress can.
1: The executive branch can't do it. Congress can. And on the last one where Congress specifically said, well, a long time ago when we were in the gold standard, that if balance of payments are out of whack, the executive branch can use tariffs. Everyone knows. That's why even his supporters didn't back him on when the trade court came out. You didn't see the backers saying they did something wrong because he's promoting trade imbalance. Trade imbalance is not balance of payments, as we've explained before. Mm-hmm. It's so crystal clear legally. And he's out there still railing that they're for the Chinese. It doesn't do you any good. You're not getting anywhere with conservatives who understand economics.
0: Right.
1: And, you know, that's one of the biggest problems for this administration right now and for Republicans, because conservatives know that the populace, because there's the populist wing, which is rah, rah, rah. Look, did you see the latest one with the trade representative that's been covered over the last week and how they're trying to justify the new tariffs coming in?
0: Yeah.
1: That no foreign company should be able to produce more than what their own country handles.
0: Right.
1: And if they produce more and ship it over here, well, that's a reason for us to retaliate with tariffs. Well, for God's sakes, Boeing and an American company then has to stop with two-thirds of their production because two-thirds of their production goes overseas.
0: Right.
1: I mean, it's you're talking economic BS here over and over again to justify something that's killing you politically.
0: Yeah.
1: Bye. And you're not getting, I saw the other day, I think it was Bessin out there saying, look at this, because of the tariffs, you know, we've exported more than we've ever exported before, which of course we're always going to do as the economy increases. He didn't mention the fact that the trade imbalance hasn't changed.
0: Right.
1: You know, so they're picking and choosing, and conservatives economically are not idiots. They understand what's going on. And the BS, as we said from the very beginning, and we were criticized severely for that, manufacturing has lost 80,000 jobs over the last year. The trade imbalance has not lowered. The economy is at 2%. And so much of the economy is medical.
0: Mm-hmm.
1: Even the job creation, Trump even said it the other day, because so much of the new jobs are people getting part-time jobs, working two jobs. The president even admitted it the other day.
0: Right.
1: And most of it is medical fields. Manufacturing's getting killed in this country job-wise.
0: Well, the debate ended for me, and I didn't end it. You didn't end it. The Trump administration ended it. When they announced 200 plus food tariffs would be drawn down.
1: Yeah.
0: To save families money.
1: Right.
0: And the same with beef. You don't have to debate me. Debate them.
1: Yeah. Well, they're
0: debating
1: themselves.
0: If doing away with the tariffs saves families money, then why wouldn't you draw down all tariffs? It's not going to happen where it goes to zero. I don't expect that. But why not take the brunt of what you have in place now and eliminate it or drop it down to where it was before to save families money? Why wouldn't you do that? Is it pride? I can't tell you. The debate isn't with me. It's with them.
1: We are Red Eye Radio.
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3: It is now mid-May, but I think we can finally put to rest any additional freeze concerns for the central and eastern United States.
4: With USDA meteorologist Brad Rippey saying, late April, early May cold outbreaks and freeze events following record warmth in March and early April raised crop concerns.
3: With specialty crops and with winter wheat, it often doesn't take very long to do significant damage at a certain stage of development.
4: And in the case of fruit trees, plants, and vines, in freeze event locales,
3: concerns have extended from the Midwest into the Mid-Atlantic and Northeast. Extensive reports of damage to a variety of specialty crops, and at least on a local to regional scale, this could result in a reduction of fruit availability. It's also extended into the wine grape sector, and we could see a year where we don't see a whole lot of wine production in some of the hardest hit areas of the Northeast and the Mid-Atlantic.
4: I'm Rod Bain reporting for the U.S. Department of Agriculture in Washington, D.C.
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1: We are Red Eye Radio. He's Eric Cronin. I'm Gary McNamara. And the other thing, and you were talking about before, you know, with the war in Iran and inflation and everything else. Every day that this goes on, where there's indecision from the White House, and we mentioned it the other day when two of the biggest supporters in the media, the president, which is the New York Post, and the Wall Street Journal editorial page, on the war with Iran, have said, do something.
0: Yeah, right.
1: We're just sitting here with. Every single day, you know, saying, okay, well, he hasn't said it in the last 36 hours, said Iran wants a deal and maybe we're getting a deal. 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
29: 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A fire weather watch begins at 11 a.m. Friday. Lows dip down to about 36 overnight under clear skies, winds out of the west at around 5 miles an hour. Bright sunshine expected again Wednesday. Daytime highs approaching 75. Lows level off around 52 Wednesday night. Mainly clear skies. I'm meteorologist Megan Mulford on News Talk 1310 KNOX. Currently, it's 39 degrees.
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5: 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Uh-huh. 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
1: That's true. The big guy speaks the truth. So I'm just editorial board, Wall Street Journal.
0: Yeah.
1: The Senate, well, they did. They confirmed him yesterday. Did they confirm him? Kevin Warsh was confirmed, I thought.
0: Well, you know, what's interesting.
1: He said his poise this week to be confirmed. I thought he was yesterday.
0: Well, Newsmax reported that he was confirmed. Others, all the other sources said cleared a key Senate hurdle, thought was committee.
1: Okay. All right.
0: But it said, here's from Newsmax.com. U.S. Senate on Tuesday confirmed Kevin Warsh as to a 14-year term as Federal Reserve Governor, marking an important step toward his succeeding Jerome Powell.
1: Okay.
0: So not as
1: Okay.
0: Chair.
1: That's okay.
0: Yeah.
1: So, but here it is.
0: Yeah.
1: Because I saw that same thing too, and I'm like, oh, okay. The Senate is poised this week to confirm Kevin Warsh as the new chair of the Federal Reserve. And the Wall Street veteran may be wondering why he ever signed up for this duty.
0: Yeah.
1: Tuesday's consumer inflation data for April shows he's inheriting one of the most difficult monetary tasks since Paul Volcker took over from G. William Miller in 1979. Mm. By the way, I'm old enough. I remember that.
0: Yeah.
1: I remember how high interest rates had to go to tame that inflation.
0: You remember when Volcker had curves. Only economists are going to get that joke. That's so sad.
1: Yes. So when you look at it, and they talk about, you know, I almost said Volcker. they talk about, you know, Powell and the fact of, remember, he was the one that said inflation is transitory and then admitted later on, you know, that interest rates, you know, with all the borrowing the government was doing and all the money that they were throwing in and stimulus and, you know, everything that happened during his term that did the opposite. And they're like, you know, he even admits he did stuff that was just not good. But if you're looking to tame inflation right now, the, you know, the, because if you look at it and because they go through this here and they said, let me just read a few things here about, consumer prices rose 6.6% in April or 3.8% over the last 12 months. That's down from 0.9% in March. And some 40% of the increase was related to the Iran war's energy shock. But that's little consolation since so-called, core prices, that's taking out food and energy, rose 0.4% in April, an acceleration from 0.2% in March and 2.8% for 12 months. Service prices were notably hot, with shelter up 0.6% and overall non-energy services up 0.5% or 3.3% over 12 months. The disinflation in goods prices also seems to have stopped, as apparel prices are up 4.2% in the last year, and Whirlpool last week announced it raised prices 10% in April as two examples. Those figures confirm the inflation pop in the recent personal consumption expenditure data. They also suggest that the disinflation earlier this year may have been another false drawings that have typified recent Fed performance. The central bank keeps thinking it has inflation conquered and it begins a monetary easing cycle, only to find out its optimism is premature. The last inflation report marks a dispiriting end to Jerome Powell's 8-year tenure as Fed chair. The press focuses mainly on President Trump's relentless attacks on Mr. Powell and praises him as a stalwart of Fed independence. We've supported the president from those unfair assaults. But Fed chiefs are measured overall by their stewardship of the economy, especially price stability. On those grounds, Mr. Powell's tenure has been a notable failure. The nearby chart tracks consumer price inflation across 8 years of Powell's two terms. And then they just go through it all. He goes, Mr. Powell's tragic error was the pandemic era price spike that he dismissed for too long as transitory.
6: Yes.
1: Prices soared before the Fed recognized its mistake, hitting an annual rate of 9.1% in June of 2022. The Fed still largely blames supply chain disruptions for the inflation spike rather than its policy choices to accommodate blowout federal spending and keep interest rates long or low for too long. And that's the problem right there when you look at the Fed. The fact that they still look at supply chains as the problem in that inflation.
6: Yeah.
1: The problem that the people in charge and Powell didn't recognize that it was the blowout federal spending that caused it.
6: Yeah. Right.
1: And blaming something else that was not to blame.
6: Yeah. No, that's
1: for the long-term inflation that we had. It might have. We know the supply chain had an effect. But also people pulled back from buying at that point, too.
6: If you're
1: because a lot of people were unemployed for a period of time there or had cut back hours.
6: Right. Yeah.
1: And to sit there and ignore it and go, no, it was a supply chain that caused it and not the blowout spending and keeping interest rates low at that point.
6: Right.
1: To ignore that. This is why I've always said we believe that these people that are in power somehow have intelligence beyond what we can understand. And they don't.
0: No, they don't. And if you're building a case against Powell, that should be the focus on the whole transitory thing. You know, if you think of the mindset and where we have been, you have to remind people because people live in the bubble today. I don't know what kind of case you have to make against Powell. I think, again, on the merits, it's already made. And it clearly wasn't going to be the case that he was going to fire Powell as chairman, because we didn't get to that point. So the point is that you can, in bringing on Warsh and hopefully taking a new direction, I can't tell you what is going to happen when it comes to a Fed chair, because as you just mentioned, you know, so many people believe that, well, they're in that place for a reason. They must be qualified. Well, not everybody Trump has hired on has stayed on. So I don't know if that will be the case for Fed chair or is doing an effective job. I don't know if that'll be the case with this Fed chair, next Fed chair, or the following, or whoever it is in that position. And it's been a, again, I think you get into the wonkish type of territory, especially when it was never going to be the case that you were going to fire Jerome Powell. And then you're counting on people in a very small group of people to put any thought into that, that was going nowhere to begin with. The what the Fed is doing, I mean, I'm going to criticize. I don't care if it's Warsh or Jerome Powell. It doesn't, Janet Yellen, I don't care who it is. That's the helm. That's at the helm. I don't care who it is. It's going to be, again, it's a, humans are involved in any human endeavor. There's going to be a lot of flaws, especially with so many. They've got a whole group.
1: Right.
0: That is going to, they're going to make the decision as a group. And we can get into the whole idea of them. The Fed should be audited and there should be greater oversight and everything else. And we've had those discussions for years, but the people don't care when we're, you know, getting close to $39 trillion in debt and nobody bats an eye.
1: Well,
0: then I don't know what to tell you.
1: When you had, because you and I grew up all the time, you could make, because of the Fed rate, you could make, everybody could had a passbook account, a savings account. You could make decent money on it.
0: Yeah.
1: Remember?
0: Yeah.
1: My entire life. And all of a sudden we got to what, 15 years ago? And all of a sudden, the interest rate was, what? Just until a couple of years ago, what you got if you had something in the bank, 0.000001%.
0: Yeah, it was, yeah.
1: That was always manufactured.
0: Yeah.
1: That was that. And right. That was more, in my opinion, that was political to keep the interest on the debt low. I mean, right. There was so much manipulation of that you and I back in 2012. Remember the whole thing. China's manipulating their currency. Like, what the hell you think we're doing?
0: Yeah, we do it all the time.
1: It's like, what are you talking about?
0: Yeah.
1: We need to stop China from manipulating. We're doing the same thing.
0: Yeah.
1: And so what the thing that got me about Powell, there were a number of things, but the transitory statement, obviously, and we said it at that time with inflation, was a political statement.
0: Yeah.
1: It was not an economic statement.
0: Right.
1: It was not based in economic, in solid economic projections.
0: Right.
1: It wasn't.
0: No. Nope.
1: It was a political statement to protect what? The people in power? I don't know. I can't read the mind. But we knew it was wrong at the time. Remember the laughter we had. It's transitory. Yeah. And that's where my friend Richard.
0: Right.
1: Richard Rosso, the great financial analyst and an investor down in Houston,
0: mm-hmm.
1: came up with permatory.
0: Yeah. Which is brilliant.
1: Yeah. I think my friend Richard should become Fed chair.
0: No, I'd love that.
1: But
0: at least I could trust his methodology, his thinking, right?
1: Well, I mean, that's the point. The transitory never made any economic sense. It just didn't. And the amount of money that was being pumped. And by the way, other economists knew it. Yeah. Obama economists knew it.
0: Oh, yeah.
1: They warned you can't be printing money you can't be borrowing this kind of money and just throwing it into the hands of the people.
0: Lawrence Summers.
1: Yeah. Larry Summers said it. Can't do it. The warnings were all there.
0: Yep. Everybody knew it. Anybody old enough that had seen it before recognized it again.
1: And so really with Warsh right now, I mean, what do you do? I mean, because how long is this how long is the war going to last?
0: Right.
1: Because I don't know where to go with interest rates right now. If you ask me, all right, I don't know when the next meeting is, when they're going to raise it. Is it June? I don't even know.
0: But it's pretty much everybody believes any kind of rate decrease is off the table, you know, with the current situation. Yeah. So.
1: And that's why you do it, you know, that's why you do it every month, every few months, whatever, when they meet to do that. Because I look at it, I go, I don't know what I would do right now. I don't know.
0: Yeah, mid-June.
1: Right, there's too many variables right now.
0: You know, the miss yesterday, the median forecast for year-over-year inflation was 3.7, and we hit 3.8. Core inflation year-over-year, the median forecast was 2.7, and we hit 2.8. And so, you know, which isn't a massive miss on either one of those. Everything else, in fact, I think was pretty much on target. But month-over-month. But again, if we're still looking at 3.5%, let's say we're looking at 3.5% inflation. If Warsh is at the helm, are you going to make a move to lower interest rates? And does the rest of the Fed agree with you? You know, so that's the question.
1: And my thing is, as this continues to go on, if gas prices remain high, by the way, my gas prices at my gas station went to $3.99.
0: Hmm.
1: Yeah. I think we were up to, I think the most we reached was $4.39.
0: Yeah.
1: I think
0: my neighborhood's somewhere around there.
1: So we're down a little bit.
0: I haven't bought gas in a few days, but yeah.
1: Shut up.
0: Yeah.
1: And people may be saying, Gary, that was quite rude. I mean, shut up just for he hasn't filled up with gas. I mean, where did that come
0: from? I drive a heavy truck. It's pretty heavy for a Chevy 1500.
1: Oh, you are driving because you're going to Wichita Falls more.
0: Yeah, I'm going, I'm going to my
1: parents. The shut up was because he only drives a couple of miles to work.
0: Yeah, my commute is only.
1: Right, where I have 28 miles.
0: 2.2 miles.
1: That was.
0: Yeah.
1: I know that was quite.
0: I coast home usually.
1: Quite reactionary of me.
0: I don't even know if I'll start my truck next time.
1: To shut up. But yeah, I look at it and I say, okay, where do I go? Because how much of the inflation? Remember, tariffs have been lowered. Mm-hmm. They're collecting a lot less in tariffs now.
0: Right.
1: So that's off the table. And how much of, you know, you look at right now because of the energy prices, that's what's causing the vast majority of the inflation out there.
0: Yeah.
1: Yep. We are Red Eye Radio.
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1: We are Red Eye Radio. He is Eric Carly, and I'm Gary McNamara. Yeah, so the Fed chairmanship is not a job I would want.
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7: ABC News, I'm Chuck Sievertson. Air Force One is carrying President Trump and some American corporate chiefs, including Apple's Tim Cook and Elon Musk, to a summit in China. They're expected to land in a few hours. The war with Iran, a China ally, will figure largely. Chinese affairs expert Bonnie Glaser of the German Marshall Fund.
8: It is unlikely that President Trump can convince China to stop buying oil from Iran. But it is possible that he might convince Xi Jinping going forward to be more cautious in the capabilities that China provides to Iran.
7: Doctors are keeping an eye on 36 people in the U.S. who are on that cruise ship with the hantavirus outbreak. 18 are being monitored at home. 18 more are in medical facilities. Sentencings today for Corey Richens, the Utah mom convicted of killing her husband, then writing a children's book about how to handle grief. This is ABC News. Police investigating the death of an NBA player in L.A. Here's ABC's Alex Stone.
9: Memphis Grizzlies forward Brandon Clark was found dead inside of a home here in L.A. on Monday evening. According to LAPD sources, it's believed to have been a drug overdose and narcotics were found at the scene, according to sources. Clark had been recently arrested in Arkansas for drug trafficking, possession of drugs, and a police chase. He had not played much this season due to injury. The Memphis Grizzlies saying in a statement they are heartbroken by the loss of Clark, that he was an outstanding teammate and had a great impact on the Memphis community. Alex Stone, ABC News, Los Angeles.
7: The NBA also remembering Jason Collins. He was the first openly gay player in the league and passed away at the age of 47 after fighting brain cancer. Driverless car company Waymo recalling nearly 4,000 robo-taxis. Some of them being used in Austin, Texas, have a problem where they drove into standing water and died. Chuck Sievertson, ABC News.
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18: Here's your News Talk 1310 KNOX forecast. A fire weather watch begins at 11 a.m. Friday and continues until 9 p.m. Friday night. Ample sunshine expected today with daytime highs approaching 75. Winds out of the northeast around 5 miles per hour. Mainly clear skies. Tonight, lows dip down to about 52. I'm meteorologist Jennifer Wojcicki on News Talk 1310 KNOX. Currently, it's 40 degrees.
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20: Summit between world powers. Good morning, I'm Gordon Deal, along with Nicole Murray. On this Wednesday, May 13th, Glad you're with us. Here's what's up this hour.
0: President Trump is prepping for highly anticipated talks with his Chinese counterpart in Beijing. We'll have a preview.
20: The Pentagon says the cost of the Iran war has reached $29 billion, but it's not clear how many more tax dollars are needed.
0: With applications down, business schools at places like Purdue and Johns Hopkins are offering sharp discounts for MBAs.
20: And suspicious bets through prediction markets about a U.S. invasion of Cuba.
21: Yeah, there's one anonymous individual who has a new account with no previous activity, and all of a sudden in February has bet $57,000 that the U.S. will indeed invade Cuba, which was such a large bet that it's more than anybody else has bet in the entire world on this market.
20: Nick Penzenstadler at USA Today on the red flags at prediction markets like Kalshi and Polymarket. President Trump says the financial struggles of Americans are not a factor in his decision-making as he seeks to negotiate an end to the Iran war. Trump is under pressure from fellow Republicans, as you know, who fear economic pain caused by the war could spark a backlash against the party and cost it political control during the November midterm elections. He emphasized that preventing Tehran from acquiring a nuclear weapon is his top priority. Trump made the remarks yesterday before departing for his closely watched visit to Beijing, where he'll meet with Chinese President Xi Jinping about issues like the Iran war.
22: They're working incredibly. If you go back to just before the war, for the last 3 months, inflation was at 1.7%.

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2: Good morning, 609. Question this morning. Senior pranks. What kind of senior pranks did you take part in as we make our way through May? Give you a chance to think back when you were in high school. You know, graduation month, right? I'm reading one of them. I might regret this question this morning. But keep them coming. 775-5559. Texts are saying, we went into lockers and sprayed Nair on everyone's athletic supporter. Never did get caught. Well, I wonder if it even activated. You know, maybe call that person that you did it to, if you know, and ask them, hey, you know, when we were seniors and, you know, do you remember, you know? Oh, man, that's... We didn't have that much fun in rugby. I mean, we painted a rock and drove up and down Maine is what we did. So, pretty exciting things there. Didn't paint the water tower, nothing cute like that. But no, we behaved. We're well-behaved people is what we are. 6:10 is the time. Yeah, windy day yesterday. Not as bad today. As a matter of fact, quite nice today. We will warm up to... Where did I put that? Let's find that again. We got sports coming up here in a little bit for you. There we go. There it is. I had to forward it to another email account. There we go. Really nice spring day. We'll warm up to about 78. Tonight, 52. Tomorrow, 79. So super nice weather. But maybe some rain over the weekend. Sunday shower, 62. And then maybe a big rain. Maybe we'll get a really measurable amount of precipitation. Okay, here we go. Here's another good one. The other one with the Nair, that I don't endorse that. That's not good. Don't do that. The last day for seniors, texter saying, we got out early. Oh yeah, seniors, they get, you know, senioritis is what they get. And they get all the gifts is what they get. They get all the, teachers look away. They look the other way. They're done with them too. But anyway, last day for the seniors, they get out early and they pre-filled water balloons and threw them at the underclassmen as they left the school. What a joyous occasion that must have been. 775-5559. What kind of senior pranks did you do in high school? You can answer that. Let's get the newsroom right now. Here is Jennifer at 612.
3: With your news on the twos, I'm Jennifer Leverins. A man was found dead at a Grand Forks bus stop Tuesday morning. Officers responded to a welfare check on the 500 block of Stanford Road and found the man. The cause of death is undetermined, but police say there's no sign of foul play. A 22-year-old Carrington woman died in a rollover crash in Stutsman County Monday night. The Highway Patrol says her pickup truck left a gravel road west of Kendall shortly after 8 p.m. That crash remains under investigation. Bids on the Point Bridge project linking Grand Forks and East Grand Forks came in at 22% over the engineer's budget of $2.26 million. The work is slated for 2027. It was pushed back a year. And Journey is coming to the Alaris Center Friday, October 2nd as part of the band's Final Frontier Tour. The last time they were in town, they drew a crowd of around 9,000 people. With your news on the twos, I'm Jennifer Leverins.
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3: All right, sports, here we go, here we go. NHL Stanley Cup playoffs. Watched a little hockey yesterday. Not much. Vegas over Anaheim 3-2. The Knights lead that series 3-2 as well. Sabres over Canadiens 3-2. Wow, that seems to be the score in the playoffs, huh? A series tied 2-2. The Wild and Avalanche tonight, a must-win for Minnesota in Colorado as they are trailing 3-1 in that series. NBA playoffs, the Spurs big over the Wolves, 126-97. San Antonio leads the series 3-2. Friday is game 6. And a must-win for your Minnesota Timberwolves. Twins and Marlins. 3-0 shutout over the Marlins from Minnesota. May 16th, this Saturday, is the Preakness 151st running of the that event, but it's the second leg of the Triple Crown, as you know. And Bill Guerin, Chris McFarlane, and Pat Verbeek named a finalist for NHL's GM of the Year. Also, the 2026 PGA Championship for golf will be the 108th edition of it, and it will be in Pennsylvania. It's called Newton Square, Pennsylvania. It's a suburb just west of Philadelphia, and that is scheduled for, well, the 14th of May, which begins tomorrow through the 17th. And that is a look at sports for you. 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Question for you as we get it well into May here, and I need you to think about your high school days a little bit. What senior pranks did you do as you were ending your high school academic career as a senior? Texts are saying toilet papering. Well, yeah, that's right. That's just a rite of passage. This is crazy. All right. I have to kind of pre-read this. Sorry. Okay. Took four. This is aggressive. I knew there was going to be an ag component to this. I knew someone would have something. Took four feeder pigs and turned them loose. Quite the mess. Never got caught. But they were quite upset with us. Quite upset. I knew there was going to be an angle like that with the ag stuff. So, yeah, that would be, where'd you let them loose? In the actual high school? The gym? The parking lot? Where? I mean, where was that? A little more detail, 1391. You can offer that if you'd like. 617 the time, News Radio, 1310 KNOX, 107.9, 103.3 FM. Many ways to listen. To the radio station. And what else do we have coming up? As the weather's getting nicer and nicer, people are getting antsy. They want to plant. Georgia Heitman in studio. She'll have that. She'll have her advice. If you can't get something growing, she's got years of experience doing this, and she's quite good at it. So make those phone calls. That'll be in the 8 o'clock hour this morning with Georgia Heitman, All Seasons Garden Center, with Let's Get Growing. What senior pranks did you do? At 775-5559. 618 the time, KNOX.
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3: All right, 6:20 the time. Really nice spring day. Sunshine today, 78, not as windy as what we had yesterday. Kind of wrecks the day a little bit, doesn't it? I mean, not completely, but Silly wind gust yesterday. We'll talk to Mark about that. I wonder what peak he saw. I bet maybe in the 50s. I did see something on I follow on Instagram, the North Dakota Highway Patrol. And, of course, with some of those high-profile vehicles, you know, bad things can happen. And they had images of that very thing happening. A question for you. What senior pranks did you do growing up? And what pets do you have? You a cat person? You a dog person? And what pet is the most common in the United States? Now, I've seen it both ways on this. I've seen it where it's been cats. But on this one, this go-around, on this survey, this is from the American Veterinary Animal Medical Association, they say more Americans have dogs. Dogs, probably more popular. You do see them more because they have to be walked. They have to go outside to do their thing. Whereas cats have a box they do their business in so that you don't really need to take them outside. But 42.6 million dogs compared to 32.6 million cats. Now, do you think a cat is really going to let you do any kind of census on it? They're not filling anything out. You know, dogs are more compliant. So, but that might very well be right. After second place, after the cats, it's fish. That's big. And people that are into that, they're into that. Reptiles, couldn't do it. Just can't do that. Birds, I could see that. I could see a bird. That'd be kind of cool. They live a very, really long time, though. And some of them talk, and some of them pick up swear words, too. You don't want that. And then small animals, like hamsters and gerbils, which last about a week, I think, is their lifespan, I think, when they're in captivity. It's been my experience. 622 KNOX Newsroom right now.
7: With your news on the twos, I'm Jennifer Leverins. Bids on the Point Bridge project linking Grand Forks and East Grand Forks came in 22% over the engineer's estimate of $2.26 million. The work is slated for 2027. Strong winds tipped a pickup and trailer on eastbound I-94 near Valley City Tuesday morning, blocking both lanes for about 90 minutes. The driver had minor injuries. The Highway Patrol says strong winds can turn a routine drive dangerous in seconds, especially for semis and vehicles pulling trailers. North Dakota Federal District Judge Daniel Traynor nominated for a seat on the 8th Circuit Court of Appeals on the recommendation of Senators Hoeven and Kramer. The nomination needs Senate confirmation. And someone in Williston is sitting on a $100,000 winning Powerball ticket. Tonight's jackpot tops $69 million. With your news on the twos, I'm Jennifer Leverins.
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3: News Radio 1310 KNOX on the telephone with us now. It is Mark Ewens. And, yeah, what was the peak wind yesterday?
8: Oh, I just had that up.
3: Did you? Okay.
8: Hold on. I got to go back to the right tab. I got, you know how it is. You get
3: the
8: tab open on these stupid things. Let's see, 51 miles per hour at the Grand Forks Airport yesterday in the afternoon hours, and that was at 4:31 p.m. officially. 54 was the peak in the local, that's down in Park Rapids, a little farther south. 53 at Crookston, 53 down there at the little Fargo. 53 at the Beltrami DOT site. So, yeah, winds 45 to a little close to 55 mile an hour all across the Valley region yesterday afternoon. So,
3: but we didn't win, it doesn't sound like. We didn't have the high score.
8: No, we didn't. Just a few miles per hour off. You know, birds sitting on the sensor.
3: If you're going to do that, at least set a record. You know what I'm saying? Or, you know, at least be number one.
8: Yeah, exactly.
3: You know, come on. I mean, that's all I am. I'm the same way with a cold. If it's 35 below, why not 40? Let's get real cold. Let's come on. Let's do it. But really a glorious day yesterday other than the wind. But today, very similar temperature-wise, but those winds lay down, don't they?
8: Oh, yeah. We have a very, very nice day on tap for the day today. Temperatures, relatively mild for the time of year. And as you so noted, the wind speeds will definitely be down. They'll come back. Don't worry about it. After a calm day tomorrow, we'll have another couple of for those of you who missed the winds Thursday and Friday, you're absolutely going to love them. You know, so make sure you get the staple gun out and nail that hat on.
3: No kidding. You know, that's something we really rarely cheer for. It's like, God, I wish it was windier today. You know, and that is rarely said in the state of North Dakota. True story.
8: Mm-hmm.
3: So real quick, before we get into that specific 5-day forecast, what kind of senior pranks did you do in high school as you were exiting after your academic career there?
8: Well, we were pretty staid for a lot of different reasons. I'll just have to say TP was the worst thing we did because the way the system was set up at the time when I went to high school, had we been busted doing something a little more nefarious because of the school I was in, the proctor, they had the ability to go off campus and track you down.
3: Oh, boy.
8: And he was a Marine.
3: And then your dad's military, too.
8: Misrepresent our high school. That was it. Yeah. It was period. You know, you're not going to be those boys.
3: And you and I are from that same era. You're a little bit, you got a couple more years on me, but still that old school person. And your dad's military, so he would not have questioned him at all.
8: Oh, no, he would have said, let me get a shot in.
3: Right. Yeah, different times there for sure. So, yeah, you didn't do much of anything. So, all right, let's jump into that 5-day forecast specifically, and it's pretty darn nice.
8: It is a mostly sunny down day on tap for the day today. 78, which is pretty mild for this time of year. And the big news, light and variable winds. Fair skies tonight down to 52 for a low. The southeast winds will start picking up to around 20. On Thursday, though, a few showers, about windy, 79 for a high, but those gusts back up to around 47. On Friday, variably sunny, continued windy at 74. The weekend, cooler, calmer, 66. Right now, Sunday looks like it's going to be kind of a rainy, showery day with a high of 62 degrees. Some big rains on Sunday. We'll talk more about that later.
3: All right, cool. Thank you, sir. We'll catch up about an hour from now. How about that?
8: It's been like a plan.
3: All right. Mark Ewan, staff meteorologist, News Radio 1310 KNOX 627. So, yeah, much nicer day today. Sunshine and 75, or I'm sorry, about there, 78, somewhere in that ballpark. So, looking forward to that. 627, and you can answer this. What senior pranks did you do growing up? At 775-5559. Another little thing here. Tyrannosaurus Rex. Do you have a favorite dinosaur? Yeah, I think people say T-Rex a lot because they know that, right? I kind of like a pterodactyl, you know? The ones that fly, right? The pterodactyls, and it's spelled really weird. I'm not going to do that for you because I don't think I know how to do it. But so they're top two for me. So, but the T-Rex, they got the little baby arms, right? They got the small arms compared to their body. It's out of proportion. So let's do this. Let's do some math. If humans had the same arm proportions as a T-Rex, a 6-foot tall person, which is me, just a little bit over 6 foot, would have arms that are about 11 inches long. just think of that. That's what they had going for them. 11, you know, so for us to be in proportion to them to scale, we would have 11 inch arms. My hands from the bottom to the top are just over 9 inches. So that's all. I mean, just a little bit more than that. They got the short end. 629 News Radio 1310 KNOX.
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7: Sunny and nice with a high in the mid-70s, a fire weather watch in effect today. Your KNOX five-day forecast follows the news. Good morning. Here are your latest stories. Bids on the Point Bridge project linking Grand Forks and East Grand Forks came in over budget this week. City engineer Steve Emery says the low bid came in 22% higher than the engineer's estimate of $2.26 million. The work is slated for 2027, pushed back a year due to a long wait on extension joints. Both lanes of eastbound I-94 near Valley City were blocked for about 90 minutes Tuesday morning after strong winds tipped a pickup and trailer on their side. The Highway Patrol says the driver was going too fast for the conditions. That driver had some minor injuries. The patrol reminding drivers strong winds can turn a routine trek into dangerous in seconds, especially for semis, campers, and vehicles pulling trailers. North Dakota Federal District Judge Daniel Traynor has been nominated for a seat on the U.S. Court of Appeals for the 8th Circuit on the recommendation of Senators John Hoeven and Kevin Kramer. And someone in Williston is sitting on a $100,000 winning Powerball ticket. The base prize was $50,000, but that player bought the Power Play option. This look at news brought to you by Radium. I'm Jennifer Leverenz, KNOX News.
3: I hope they don't throw that ticket away. Probably not. I mean, it's a fresh one, right? I mean, they just bought it. So hopefully they don't. All right, and especially in a small town like that, people will like, oh, everyone will look. That'd be nice. I don't think we've had a big lottery winner in the state of North Dakota, like a monster one. Today, it'll be mostly sunny. Nice day today. Mild high of 78. Light, varied winds, so a lot different than yesterday. Mark said we got up to 51 at one point. Tonight, fair skies, 52. Southeast wind to 20. Thursday, a few showers, windy, 79. Wind gusts up to about 47. So really a lot like yesterday. So Tuesday and Thursday, kind of similar. Not as windy, but I mean, still upper 40s, that's enough. Friday, varied sunshine, windy, 74. Then Saturday, cooler, calmer, 66. Sunday, showers and 62. Big rain on Sunday. Mark will have more details about that as we get closer and closer. We do need a little bit of rain. Weather update brought to you this morning by C.L. 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Yeah, good morning, 633. We're looking for some answers here. What senior pranks did you do in your high school? What was the thing? I have heard of people. I don't know if I know anyone directly. You know, everyone knows a guy who knows a guy who knows an uncle who has an uncle, a friend, or what have you, where they disassembled maybe a professor. This is more of a college thing. But they would disassemble a vehicle that a professor would have, a smaller vehicle. Because sometimes professors will drive like an MG or they'll drive like a little Fiat or even back in the day when the Volkswagen Bug was. And they're pretty simple cars. And they don't weigh a lot. You can actually lift them up and move them. And that's happened. That's happened where people would do that. They would, if the doors are wide enough, they would get them into a gym or something like that, and they would put the car in there. So all kinds of shenanigans. Uh, All right. I don't know if that one's not related. But at any rate, you can get the answer in. What senior pranks did you do as a senior? And we're getting some decent shenanigans. One of them with the Nair, that's a little aggressive. That's not any fun there. Also, just a sidebar, today, maybe we'll talk about this with Georgia Heitman. Today is National Apple Pie Day today, which is, you know, everyone always has their choices. Oh, they like pumpkin. They like this. Apple pie pretty much is top two in this country. And we were talking about food combinations, I think, last Friday. And that apple pie with a slice of cheddar cheese. I've heard it's great. I understand why people like it. I've not done it. I've not really seen it on the menu, but no, I have seen it on menus. I take that back. I should try that once just to give that a whirl. I can go to Hugo's and get an apple pie and then get some cheddar cheese and do that as well. But I'm sure it does a pretty nice job. I mean, it's popular and probably for a very good reason. But today, National Apple Pie Day, 6:35, News Radio 1310 KNOX. And there's a trend out there. I don't have a tattoo. You might. I know several people that do. But what's risky are tattoos in foreign languages. They look super cool. Especially like the Chinese one, the way that, you know, the characters and how they write. But typos happen more than you think. Chinese characters are often misinterpreted, and people have walked out of the tattoo parlor with stuff like chicken soup, mad diarrhea, other things that they're permanently etched on their bodies. Now, very few people know, but there's a lady on Instagram who does that. She'll take pictures of people on social media, and she's Chinese, and she'll read it, and it's not near what they thought it was. So if you're going to do that, make sure you double, triple, quadruple check that. You don't want to be walking around with something that aggressive on your body for the rest of your life. Make sure you get it right is what I'm getting at. 6:36 KNOX.
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3: Good morning, 6:38. Beautiful morning. little bit of haze or dust out there right now. We'll warm up to about 78, minus that wind we had yesterday. Talking with Mark just a few minutes ago, he said we hit 51. High school pranks. I will not be, you know, calling your old schools. You know, maybe there's some pending charges. I won't be doing that. You know, I'm not going to rat you out. No way. I'm not doing that. Here's one. What high school pranks did you do as a senior? You know, it's May. You know, you got the senioritis thing going on. High school prank. We stole an old fire extinguisher from the school. Okay. So stealing safety equipment, fire extinguishing equipment. Okay, that's probably not a violation of no. We emptied it, filled it with water, and then hosed people down from our car on our last day at school, our senior year. Okay. So then you stole some safety equipment, which I'm pretty sure is a violation, right? That might be a misdemeanor. I don't know. Then you assaulted people with water. Oh, okay. That's I'm joking. Okay, you did that. That's cool. That's kind of fun. I like the Velociraptor texter saying, you don't have to tell me what your favorite dinosaur is. I just think it's funny with T-Rex in proportion to a 6-foot man. Your arms would be 11 inches long. That's the proportion. The T-Rex really got shortchanged in that regard. But it's got a big mouth. It did that. Texture saying, I like the Velociraptor. I think I would. It would be awesome if they made a Jurassic Park like the original, but nobody survives. They make it brutal. Like rated R times two. So they've kind of done that. I mean, it gets cartoonish, though, with the violence, that kind of thing. The Jurassic Park. I did watch just a clip of one of the first ones. I think it was the first one. And they've done a commercial, like Verizon did a commercial, and it was all about connectivity. If they would have had good connectivity, they wouldn't have had the issues that they had. That was the whole bit. I thought that was kind of clever. Let's take a phone call. News Radio 1310 KNOX. Hello. How are you?
18: Hey, Brian. Happy Wednesday.
3: Yeah. What's up, man?
18: So I graduated 2020, so God. We really didn't have to get to really know. We didn't know that it was our last day of school. We just, well, 2 weeks off for a virus. Heck, yeah, this is cool. But I guess our senior prank could be counted as pretending to do our schoolwork over Zoom.
3: Man, you lived through that. Man, oh, man, that must have been strange for you. You know, what a different experience that was.
18: As an introvert, I really liked it.
3: Yeah.
18: I thought it was fun. We did get a graduation, which, honestly, I could have gone without. I always thought the graduation was a weird tradition. Hey, you just got done with 14 years of compulsory education.
3: Yeah, right.
18: How are we going to celebrate? Put them in a dress and a funny hat.
3: There you go.
18: What?
3: And you got to make sure to do the thing, you know, with the. Well, it's all about the procedure and the process of it all and the ceremony. And then that says something for a society too that we keep doing that. But with the Zoom thing for school, I mean, was it you and then like all the other? Did it look like the Brady Bunch intro box? Is that what it looked like?
18: It kind of did. It wasn't too congested either because I graduated from Edmore, right?
3: Okay, yep.
18: Which has since closed. And my class was 6 people counting me, and the smallest class was I think like. Was it 1 or 2 kids? Yeah.
3: Wow. That's great. So your graduating class was 6 people.
18: Yes, it was. Yep.
3: Man, oh, man. You might be. We'll ask that as we get closer. The size of your class. I think we were in rugby. We were 67. So we were a giant compared to you.
18: Yeah.
3: Our senior year. Man, you had 6. Was it? How did it break down? 3 girls, 3 guys? Or was it a 4-2, 5-1? I mean, what'd it go?
18: Actually, I think it was. Yeah, one of them left. So it was 5. So it was 3 girls and 2 boys. Yeah.
3: Man, oh, man. That's cool. 5 is your graduating class. Excellent. Thank you for that. I appreciate it. News Radio 1310 KNOX 6:43. And that could be another question for another time. Or it could be today. I don't know. You know, you're the size of your graduating class. 5. 5, that's a small one. We're a little bit late here. Let's get the newsroom right now. Here is Jennifer, KNOX.
7: With your news on the twos, I'm Jennifer Leverins. Bids on the Point Bridge project linking Grand Forks and East Grand Forks came in 22% over the engineer's estimate of $2.26 million. The work is slated for 2027. Strong winds tipped a pickup and trailer on eastbound I-94 near Valley City Tuesday morning, blocking both lanes for about 90 minutes. The driver had minor injuries. The Highway Patrol says strong winds can turn a routine drive dangerous in seconds, especially for semis and vehicles pulling trailers. North Dakota Federal District Judge Daniel Traynor nominated for a seat on the 8th Circuit Court of Appeals on the recommendation of Senators Hoeven and Kramer. The nomination needs Senate confirmation. And someone in Williston is sitting on a $100,000 winning Powerball ticket. Tonight's jackpot tops $69 million. With your news on the twos, I'm Jennifer Leverins.
3: Thank you, Jen. Another news update heads your way at 6:52. We've got sports coming up for you. It is a must-win situation for the Minnesota Wild hockey team. Take on the Avalanche. They're pretty good. See, I knew it. I knew it was going to start this. What the heck? Why not? Why not? Size of your graduating class. In addition to that, what senior pranks did you do? Size of your graduating class. So far, the small one is 5. 22 in 1985 graduation class from Climax, Minnesota. I was 67. And we'll get some. And I've talked to some people that worked in the, live in the metropolitan area, Twin Cities area. And some of the classes there, like your Eden Prairies, your, what's another one? Stillwater. I mean, I've talked to people, their class was, you know, like 600 people. Just insane. They don't know everybody. The nice thing is, in a small town, you know everybody. Absolutely. 6:45 the time. 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Sports is coming up.
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3: 6:46, yeah, KNOX Sports. Stanley Cup playoffs. Vegas over Anaheim, 3-2. The Knights lead that series 3-2. Sabres over the Canadiens, 3-2. Series tied 2 games apiece. The Wild and Avalanche tonight. It's a must-win for Minnesota in Colorado as they trail 3-1 in that series. NBA playoffs, the Spurs, yeah, big over the Timberwolves, 126-97. San Antonio leading that series 3-2. Friday is game 6, a must-win for the Timberwolves. Twins and Marlins. Twins, a 3-0 shutout win over the Marlins for Minnesota. May 16th, this Saturday, Preakness, 151st running, second leg of the Triple Crown. And Bill Guerin, Chris McFarland, and Pat Verbeek named the finalists for the NHL GM of the Year. And the 2026 PGA Championship for golf will be the 108th edition of that, the PGA Championship, and also scheduled for, well, it starts tomorrow through the 17th, and it's at Aronimink Golf Club in Newton Square, Pennsylvania. I've never heard of that country club. Never heard of that place ever before, as it being a major spot. I'm sure it's really nice. I'm sure it is. And by the way, it's a suburb of West Philadelphia. So, yeah, the PGA Championship going on this weekend. 6:48 the time. Good morning, News Radio 1310 KNOX. This wasn't necessarily a senior prank, but quite often we'd flush all the toilets at the same time. They'd fill right up to the top of the bowl, and we'd flush them one more time, and it'd flood the bathroom. What are you doing? See, I mean, I want to get a hold of your school. I won't, but that's just, that's debauchery right there. The water would come out into the hallway. Our poor janitor must have been upset. Yeah, I would imagine you probably made his day a lot longer. Then the plumber's got to get over there, look at it, probably laughing. No, not really. I mean, you see water on the floor, that's probably not a laughing matter. Back in the 70s, we had a math teacher who would always leave when they had mandatory teacher meetings. We lifted up his small Honda car and turned it sideways between two vans. He could not get out until they moved. Two times that year, he stayed for the whole meeting. Oh, that's... See, if it was a little civic, they were... The civics now, I think, weigh a lot more than they did in the 70s. You could lift those with four or five guys, probably. They didn't weigh a whole lot. So that's pretty clever. Yeah, he couldn't get out. 649, so that is a pretty solid prank there. 649, you can answer that. What senior pranks did you do at your high school? Also, what was the size of your graduating class? We had a caller earlier from Edmore, 2020, during COVID, five people in his class. That's a small one for sure. And then Climax, gentleman called 22 for theirs in 1985. So pretty small classes out there. They exist. Now, they've joined up quite a bit with other small communities. But rugby, we were at 67. I've known people that are certainly in the threes, fours, five, even 600 for a graduating class. They get enormous in metropolitan areas. 6:50 the time, KNOX.
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7: With your news on the twos, I'm Jennifer Leverins. Bids on the Point Bridge project linking Grand Forks and East Grand Forks came in 22% over the engineer's estimate of $2.26 million. The work is slated for 2027. Strong winds tipped a pickup and trailer on eastbound I-94 near Valley City Tuesday morning, blocking both lanes for about 90 minutes. The driver had minor injuries. The Highway Patrol says strong winds can turn a routine drive dangerous in seconds, especially for semis and vehicles pulling trailers. North Dakota Federal District Judge Daniel Traynor nominated for a seat on the 8th Circuit Court of Appeals on the recommendation of Senators Hoeven and Kramer. The nomination needs Senate confirmation. And someone in Williston is sitting on a $100,000 winning Powerball ticket. Tonight's jackpot tops $69 million. With your news on the twos, I'm Jennifer Leverins.
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3: 6:54. Good morning. 37 our temperature right now. Got a little bit of work to do to get up to 78. Not as windy as yesterday. Tonight, cooling to 52. Thursday, a few showers, 79. Wind gusts up to 47. And then Friday, varied sunshine, windy, 74. Saturday, cooler, calmer, 66. Sunday, showers, 62. Big rain on Sunday, possibility. Might, could happen. 6:55. Questions, two of them this morning. Related to school, high school. What senior pranks did you do? We're getting some good ones there. Also, what was the size of your graduating class? Texter saying Proctor, Minnesota, just north of Duluth there, kind of up on the hill. You see the exits for it as you're, you know, on 35. Anyway, 242 people there for Proctor. We had one as low as five. And we'll get some smaller ones, maybe even than that. Class was 131. Oh, this is a little bit long. I don't have time for it. Let's get in the, you know what? We'll have that ag market summary coming up.
4: Big Minneapolis health systems are abusing the 340B program, which was meant to help low-income patients. 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While healthcare costs rose for everyone, corporate health systems pocketed nearly $1 billion in profits from marking up discounted drugs. 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
9: Mark is watching the wheat movement after the WASDE and, of course, a meeting between two leaders coming up at the end of the week. You're listening to the American Ag Network. Good morning. I'm Susan Littlefield. So Tuesday's estimated 2026 wheat output at 1.56 billion bushels. That is the smallest since 1972. The May WASDE report left the South American soybean output unchanged, while corn production estimates were raised. Some market participants see corn and wheat rather than soybeans as the possible focus of this week's trade summit between the U.S. and China. On China's Dalian Exchange, we're looking at July corn up 0.55%, while July soybeans are up 0.71%. September soybean meal is up 0.56%, and the July Malaysian palm oil was trading down 0.91%. The House is expected to vote on year-round E15 sometime today. This is the American Ag Network.
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9: Let's take a look at those overnight trade numbers. July corn, 481 and three quarters, up 1 3/4. December, 503 and three quarters, up 1 3/4. July soybeans, 1229 and a half, up 2 3/4. November, 1208 and a quarter, up 3 1/4. Soybean meal for July, 331.60, up 320. August sits 326, up 290. July oil, 75.40, up 4. And August, 73.87, up a nickel. Chicago wheat July, 682 and a half, up 3 1/2. September, 693 and a quarter, up 1 3/4. Kansas City July, 749 and a half, up 18 and a quarter. September's up 15 and a quarter, 757 and a half. And finally, looking at Minneapolis, July, 732 and a quarter is up 8 1/4. The September contract up 7 at 752 and a quarter. That's a look to the markets. 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
5: ABC News, I'm Chuck Sievertson. The president looking to talk a lot of trade during his summit with China's Xi Jinping. ABC's Selena Wang in Beijing.
11: The economy is, of course, going to be at the top of the agenda. And what I've told from experts is that Beijing wants a longer tariff truce. They want fewer restrictions on advanced technology exports, easier access to U.S. investments. While President Trump, you know, he wants to walk away with some tangible wins. He wants China to ink some trade deals, to buy American planes, agriculture and energy. I'm also told that artificial intelligence discussions will be on the docket. So there is a lot of thorny issues to get to.
5: Before leaving the White House, the president said,
12: "We have a lot of things to discuss. I wouldn't say Iran is one of them, to be honest with you, because we have Iran very much under control."
5: With inflation running at 3.8%, we get another look at the economy this morning with the release of the Producer Price Index. This is ABC News. The NBA is mourning the death of Brandon Clark at 29. LAPD sources say his body was found in a home this week. Source says narcotics were found at the scene. ABC's Will Reeve.
13: Brandon Clark from Vancouver and Gonzaga University.
14: The Grizzlies forward was picked in the first round of the 2019 NBA draft. He played with Memphis for all 7 years of his career and signed a four-year, $52 million extension with the team back in 2022. But Clark's career was recently plagued by injuries. He appeared in just two games this season. His sudden death comes just weeks after he was arrested in Arkansas near the Tennessee border and charged with possession and trafficking of a controlled substance.
5: We get another inflation snapshot today on what prices have done at the wholesale level. The packaging on some snacks in Japan is turning a somber black and white. The war in Iran has disrupted the supply of an ingredient used in colored ink. Chuck Sievertson, ABC News.
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7: A really nice spring day today, high in the upper 70s. A fire weather watch, though, is in effect this afternoon. Your KNOX five-day forecast follows the news. Good morning. Here are your latest stories. A man was found dead at a Grand Forks bus stop Tuesday morning. Officers responded to a welfare check at the 500 block of Stanford Road and found the man. Lieutenant Andrew Stein says his cause of death is undetermined, but there's no sign of foul play. Weekend search efforts on the Spirit Lake Reservation turned up unspecified items and areas of interest in the hunt for missing mother Gemini Posey, but no confirmation yet on what those findings mean. Nearly 100 volunteers searched Saturday and Sunday. Posey has been missing since January 2024. East Grand Forks is preparing to search for a new fire chief after Jeff Bushy announced his retirement following 34 years with the city, including 6 as chief. His last day is June 25th. Assistant Chief Paul Hansen is recommended as interim chief while the search is underway. And the Little Red Reading Bus is back for its 10th summer, bringing free books to Grand Forks kids all season long. The traveling library operates with no fees, no late charges, and kids can sign up all on their own. This look at news brought to you by Radium. I'm Jennifer Leverenz, KNOX News.
3: Thank you, Jennifer. Another update from Jennifer Head Your Way. We will do that in about 9 minutes. News on the 2.
2: A better forecast today, real similar temperature-wise, but we don't have that wind. We did get up to 51, reports of 53 and 4 miles an hour in the area. Really nice spring day today, 78. Light varied winds. Tonight, fair skies, cooling to 52. Thursday, a few showers, windy, 79, and wind gusts up to 47. And then Friday, varied sunshine, windy, 74. Saturday, cooler, calmer, 66. Sunday, showers, 62. A big rain on Sunday? Possibly. Possibly, but right now we are at 37 degrees, partly cloudy, and a calm, really. Not a lot of wind out there. We do have a bit of a haze going on right now as I look out on the prairie here. A weather update brought to you by C.L. 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Again, 37 is that current temperature. And a few questions this morning. What senior pranks did you do? I want to know. We got some pretty good ones. The one with the car is pretty cool. It was not a Civic, but they took a vehicle of a teacher and they parked it sideways between two vehicles where I couldn't get out. I couldn't get out either way, so they had to get a little assistance in that regard or track down the people that that owned the other vehicles and have them move them. And then also, what was the size of your graduating class at 775-5559? So far, the biggest one was 242, and the smallest one was Edmore, and that was five. And that was somewhat recent, five people for a small class. And that's pretty small. You start talking single digits. That's a small class for sure. 705-KNOX. So you can answer either one of those questions.
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0: Brian grew up near the geographical center of North America. And, well, not much else. Brian Michaels, KNOX.
3: 708.40 our temperature right now. You know, I was thinking yesterday with the wind up to 50 miles an hour and the spring cleanup and people putting things out on the berm. I thought it'd be messy. You know, maybe in your neighborhood, things got blown around a little bit with that junk out there and that 50 plus mile an hour wind. But, you know, there's loose things that can certainly, a 50 mile an hour wind is going to

0: here's an old stroller. Oh, there's a grill. It's on its side. Or, you know, it just looks all haphazard. You know, beds are out there, that whole thing. Their pile was like super organized. I just thought that was hilarious. 710 News Radio, 1310 KNOX. Addictive foods. Now, we've talked about this before, but this is according to a school at Mount Sinai, Icahn School of Medicine. Most addictive foods. Coming in at number five, ice cream. We've all noticed that. You open up a little Ben and Jerry's thing, and you're like, oh, I'll eat half of it. Well, if you do it right, you're not even eating half of it. They should make larger sizes. Ben and Jerry's should. They just make the little ones. And, man, they're expensive now. Holy smokes. Number four, cookies. Yeah, I would agree. You can never have just one. Number three, chips. Oh, for me, that's it. That's why I don't buy them. And when I do, it's normally that little bag. If I get a big bag, they're gone. I kind of avoid them. Number two, chocolate. That'll do it. Chocolate will get you. And then the most addicting food is pizza. I'll just have one more slice. I'll just have that little one. I'll just get the corner. I'll get that, you know, depending on the cut. So yeah, addictive foods for sure. I would agree with that. Also, I would throw in there, you know, possibly mixed nuts for people too. That's another one. You know, that salt thing. Yeah, that's another one. But certainly the sugary treats in there, they are absolutely 100% addictive. 40 that temperature right now. What senior pranks did you do as a senior in high school as we're in May, graduation? Also, what was the size of your graduating class? And you can answer either one or both at 775-5559. It's 712 coming up on it. Jennifer Leverins in the newsroom. Also in the 8 o'clock hour, don't forget, Georgia Heitman, All Seasons Garden Center, very popular show. What questions will you ask her? We've got All Seasons Garden Center with Let's Get Growing. So that'll be in the 8 o'clock hour. It is 712 right now, KNOX.
1: With your news on the twos, I'm Jennifer Leverins. An investigation is underway after a man was found dead at a Grand Forks bus stop Tuesday morning. Officers responded to a welfare check in the 500 block of Stanford Road and made the grim discovery. Police say there's no sign of foul play. Weekend search efforts on the Spirit Lake Reservation turned up unspecified items of interest in the hunt for missing mother Gemini Posey. No word yet on what those findings mean. Posey has been missing since January 2024. East Grand Forks searching for a new fire chief after Jeff Bushy announced his retirement following 34 years with the city, including six as chief. His last day is June 25th. And the Little Red Reading Bus back for its 10th summer, bringing free books to Grand Forks kids all season long. The traveling library operates with no late fees, no charges, and kids can sign up all on their own. The bus has been rolling since 2016. With your news on the twos, I'm Jennifer Leverins.
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0: A little bit early, but yeah, let's go ahead and do some sports for you. Stanley Cup playoffs last night. Maybe you watched some of that. Honestly, I can't get over how ugly Anaheim's uniforms are. I just don't like the color scheme.

0: Vegas over Anaheim 3-2. Maybe it's the uniforms. The Knights lead that series 3-2. Sabres over Canadiens 3-2. Series tied 2-2. Also the Wild and Avalanche tonight. It's a must-win for Minnesota. They're in Colorado as they trail in that series 3-1. Colorado, very good. NBA playoffs, the Spurs 126-97 over the Wolves. San Antonio leads that series 3-2. And Friday game is game 6, a must-win for the Timberwolves, who've had a good run in the playoffs and have surprised some people. They are a little bit on the injured side. I mean, that's a huge component to winning a championship. And that's across the board for all sports. You got to be healthy. Twins and Marlins, 3-0 shutout over the Marlins for Minnesota. May 16th. This Saturday, Preakness, 151st running, second leg of the Triple Crown. And Bill Guerin, Chris McFarlane, and Pat Verbeek, all named finalists for NHL's GM of the Year. And the PGA Championship, golf, it's the 108th edition of it, scheduled for the 14th of May through the 17th. It'll be in Pennsylvania, a suburb near Philadelphia, west of Philadelphia is where that'll take place, on a golf course I've never heard of. And I'm kind of a golf guy. Aronimink is the name of it. And I've never heard of that one. It's not been on my radar ever. I'm sure they probably had majors in the past there that I just am not aware of. But that golf, and there's people that watch the golf, and there are people that look at people that watch the golf and on the TV, and they're thinking, how can you watch that? If you don't golf, it's hard to watch it. On TV. It really is. But you see some shots. I love that tracker thing that they do with the drives. I love that. I absolutely love that. And man, are they just crushing the ball these days. I mean, it's like 300 plus is the standard off the tee. 330, 343. I mean, it's insane. They just completely just pound it. 717. We'll have another look in the newsroom with Jennifer. That is coming up for you. A couple questions you can answer here if you so choose. What senior pranks did you do? We're in May. Graduation coming up. What kind of, look back, what kind of senior pranks did you do? At 775-5559. Also, what was the size of your graduating class? You can get that in, too. And the smallest one so far is 5. The largest is 242. And I know we can do better than that. I know we can do better than that with 242. But 5, that might be the low cap. That might be on the low end of it. 717 in the 8 o'clock hour again. Georgia Heitman, All Seasons Garden Center. Let's get growing. Very popular show. So get those questions ready to go. KNOX.
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0: +20, +40 our temperature right now. Wednesday, May 13th. Right in the middle of the week. Windy yesterday. Texter saying that wind yesterday was so bad, it knocked over the sign at my work and took about 10, oh man, took about 10 feet of ridge cap off my house. Oh, that's awful. It probably wouldn't be a bad idea to walk around the house and just see if you got some shingles that were, you know, kind of splayed up a little bit or maybe torn off. That's happened out here, and this is a newer building. I mean, the wind will get just silly from time to time. We'll catch up with Mark here in a little bit at 7:21. Also, Jennifer, another look in the newsroom coming up here in a little bit. Also, a couple questions here regarding high school. What senior pranks did you do at 775-5559? Also, what was the size of your graduating class? So this texter, and I know he says 93 graduating class, and I know he's from Iowa. And it made me laugh. It surprised a little bit by that. Not that the 93, the number, that Iowa has high schools. I didn't realize that. I thought Iowa was just about raising pigs and growing corn. I mean, geez, how do you find the time? You're so busy with all that, and then you got to go, you know, do the arithmetic and the three R's. My graduation class was 258-1971. So that's the big one. That's the leader in the clubhouse right now. 7:22 the time. Jennifer Leverins in the KNOX newsroom right now.
9: With your news on the twos, I'm Jennifer Leverins. Weekend searches on the Spirit Lake Reservation turned up potential leads in the disappearance of Gemini Posey. The Spirit Lake Tribe says volunteers searched Saturday and Sunday, identifying items and areas of interest reported for further evaluation. Posey has been missing since January 2024. Bids on the Point Bridge project linking Grand Forks and East Grand Forks came in over budget this week. City engineer Steve Emery says the low bid came in 22% higher than the engineer's estimate of $2.26 million. The bridge has been in place since 1967. North Dakota District Court Judge Daniel Traynor nominated to the U.S. Court of Appeals for the Eighth Circuit. President Donald Trump made the nomination to fill the seat of retiring Circuit Judge Ralph Erickson. He still needs Senate confirmation. And Journey coming to the Alaris Center October 2nd as part of the band's final Frontier Tour. General public tickets go on sale Thursday. With your news on the twos, I'm Jennifer Leverins.
0: Yes, Jennifer, another update from Jennifer in about 8 minutes. We'll do that at 7:30 right now on the telephone with me. We got Mark Ewens, that forecast. Yeah, I got a text from someone saying, hey, it ripped off, it knocked over a sign at work and took some of the ridge cap off their house. So it's probably a good idea to walk around the house, see if you got any shingles that came out yesterday. I mean, that'll do that.
10: Yeah, 55-mile-an-hour winds that were recorded across the area yesterday certainly are strong enough to knock things loose. As I say, 50 to 51 reported in the Grand Cities area, so it was a little stronger to the east of us. But that's getting to the serious point. That's kind of the threshold where things start to get bent.
0: Yeah, you're right. I mean, 50 will, I mean, it certainly blows garbage receptacles around if they're empty. It'll whip those guys. It'll pull the lids off them. I mean, a dumpster, if it's got a lid, that's coming up, depending on what, if it's the wind is hitting it the right way. How big was your class that you graduated in? You're in that New Orleans, you're a suburb of New Orleans, right, is where you went to high school?
10: Right, and it was a fairly new Catholic school at the time, so we were like maybe the fifth or sixth graduating class at the time in 74. I think it was, I'd have to go back and look at the exact number, but somewhere in that 3.25 range.
0: All right, that's big. So, that's big.
10: It was pretty good size, yeah.
0: We got somebody saying 385 at Central High School, so that's the leader in the clubhouse right now. Yeah, 385. So let's jump through this 5 day. We're at 40 degrees right now, but really a super nice day. Basically yesterday, minus that silly wind.
10: Pretty much. You've done my work for me. Have a nice day.
0: All right.
10: For the Mostly sunny through the course of the day today, a mild high of 78. Yes, the light and variable winds today, so don't fall over leaning into it. Fair skies tonight, down to 52 for low, but the winds will swing around to the southeast and start to pick up to around 20. On Thursday, a few showers come rolling through with a bit of a front. A windy 79. We'll be seeing those wind gusts back up to around 47, so just shy of 50. On Friday, variably sunny skies, continued windy 74 for a high. On Saturday, a cooler and calmer 66. We have a pretty big storm system that'll be spreading out into the plains. We'll be on the north end of it, but for Sunday, some showers are likely in 62, and those showers will probably linger into early next week. So it looks like a bit of a wet pattern coming up. But for the next couple of days, breezy, gorgeous weather. Get out and do some yard work.
0: Yeah, in Georgia today, I mean, actually, it's the perfect timing on this. The weather, I don't want to say it's smooth sailing, but certainly we're seeing some 70s more frequently in the forecast. So things warm up and the ground warms up with that. So thank you, sir.
10: We'll talk to y'all later.
0: All right. That's Mark Ewan, staff meteorologist here at KNOX. Texts are saying 17 in my graduating class from Midway. And then another texter saying the wind yesterday damaged Skyview and Warren. That's their outdoor drive-in theater. That's too bad. Yeah, I mean, you got that big screen catch. I mean, it's a sail. Catching all that wind, that big high profile like that, well, that stinks. 21 of us in 2004 from Fisher Public School. I miss high school, texter saying. Graduating class, it was 69, was a graduating class, 46 girls and 23 boys. Well, I wonder what that prom looked like, right? 385 is Central, and that's the leader in the clubhouse. That's the biggest school graduation class we have so far. And you can sound off on this, too, at 775-5559. And short break. We've got Jennifer with an extended newscast that's coming up. We'll do that at 730 from News Radio 1310 KNOX.
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0: 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What senior pranks did you do your senior year? We're into May. It's, you know, graduation month. And what was the size of your graduating class? You can answer either one of those if you'd like. Here's an odd story. We all like birds, right? You know, actually, some people, they have a phobia to birds. They're not a huge fan of birds, especially like the swallows that get underneath the buildings and stuff out here, which from time to time we have a little bit of an issue with, and they swoop down on you, right? And they're as you're going to the car, they harass you a little bit. But your favorite bird apparently reveals something about your personality. And the source of this is, what's your spirit animal? Ooh, boy. For instance, if you're drawn to eagles, well, you're spiritual. Okay. Yeah, you know, I mean, they're our bird. I get it. They're pretty cool. They're magnificent. I like them just because they kind of do what they want, and they're protected, and they are really quite impressive flyers. Also, if you go crazy for cardinals, you're passionate. Swan lovers are loyal. beautiful bird. And if you're drawn to finches, that means you're carefree. If you're into the hummingbirds, if that's your thing, you're joyful. See, I like loons. Let's see, what's it say about that, if you like loons? Seek professional psychiatric care. Oh, okay, that's not, maybe not. Shouldn't have read that. 7:30 the time. Newsroom right now. Let's get in there. Here's Jennifer.
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9: Fire weather watch in effect this afternoon. Otherwise, sunny and nice with a high in the upper 70s. Your KNOX five-day forecast follows the news. Good morning. Here are your latest stories. Weekend searches on the Spirit Lake Reservation have turned up potential leads in the disappearance of Gemini Posey. The Spirit Lake Tribe says volunteers searched Saturday and Sunday, identifying items and areas of interest reported for further evaluation. Posey has been missing since January 2024. Bids on the Point Bridge project linking Grand Forks and East Grand Forks came in over budget this week. City engineer Steve Emery says the low bid came in at 22% higher than the engineer's estimate of $2.26 million. The work is slated for 2027, pushed back a year due to a long wait on expansion joints. North Dakota District Court Judge Daniel Traynor nominated to the U.S. Court of Appeals for the Eighth Circuit. President Donald Trump made the nomination to fill the seat of retiring Circuit Judge Ralph Erickson. Senators Hoven and Kramer praised the pick, calling Traynor well-qualified with a proven track record. The nomination still needs Senate confirmation. And Journey coming to the Alaris Center October 2nd as part of the band's Final Frontier Tour. General public tickets go on sale Thursday. This Look at News is brought to you by Radium. I'm Jennifer Leverenz, KNOX.
0: Thank you, Jennifer. 7:31. Our five-day forecast, Mark Ewan's forecast. Today, pretty darn nice. Not as windy as yesterday. Very similar days, though. We'll get up to 78. Light winds today, though. Sunshine, plenty of it. Tonight, fair skies, cooling to 52. The wind will pick up a little bit. Tonight, 20. And that will continue into tomorrow. So Thursday, a few showers, windy, 79, gusts up to 47 miles an hour. So kind of a similar day to Tuesday. It looks like not maybe that 50-mile-an-hour wind, but it wouldn't surprise me if it gets that. Friday, varied sunshine, windy, 74. And then Saturday, cooler, calmer, 66. Sunday, showers and 62. Big rain on Sunday? We don't know. We'll find out more as we get more information regarding this forecast. Mark will probably have more about that tomorrow. But right now, our current temperature, we're at 40, right on it. 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Questions, a few of them. Graduating class, what was the size of that? In addition to that, did you do any senior pranks? I'm not going to pass your information on. Don't worry about that. Wow. Really? I didn't know there was such a thing. So six, texts are saying six in my graduating class. I just had that story about birds and what birds you like and it said what it says about your personality. It's all kind of bunk, really. Speaking of birds, my great niece's therapy bird. Therapy bird. I've never heard of that before. Got out of the house yesterday. If anyone should happen to see a cockatiel up in the tree, and they've got the phone number here. So if you see a bird, well, I mean, a bird's a bird, right? But a cockatiel is probably not something that exists here. I couldn't even tell you what they look like. Truthfully, I'll have to find an image of them. But if you do see one, that is a therapy bird. Maybe it'll make its way home. I didn't think when you get these birds like that, and I don't have a lot of bird knowledge when it comes to having them as pets. Do you clip wings so they can't fly? I mean, how does that work? I've heard of chickens and in some cases geese and ducks that kind of follow people around, especially if you have an acreage or you have a farm, that kind of deal. I've also heard of crows like befriending people and looking over them. You know, if you feed them and things like that, then they'll bring you gifts, that whole thing. Yeah, ravens and crows are actually quite smart, I guess. 7:34 the time, News Radio 1310 KNOX. Good morning.
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0: 737 News Radio 1310 KNOX. Texter confirming, yeah, but therapy birds are a thing. Bebo is the name of the bird. And best friend. Something she's responsible for that she loves dearly. So, you know what? I would say to you, 0825, give me a neighborhood. You know what I mean? And then I can, you know, pass that along. A cockatiel has escaped and it is a therapy bird. So if you kind of tell me the neighborhood, I can help out a little bit. Texts are saying I have a hummingbird feeder at my lake as far as birds are concerned. My son and I love to watch them. He always liked to... okay. Yeah, he's looking at them. He's like, do they even have wings? Yeah. Hummingbirds, that's the thing. People love those. They got those bird feeders. You see them everywhere. A couple questions you can answer. If you like, what senior pranks did you do? We're in the graduating month. May certainly is. So there's that. And then also, what was the size of your graduating class? Mine was not that large. It was 67, I think is what the number was. I'm pretty sure that comes to mind. 67. We had one in the threes, I think Central 385. There we go, 385. Didn't name the year, but 385 at Central. I'm sure Red River's had some in the threes as well. Regarding the damage at Warren yesterday, peak wind yesterday at Alvarado, 48 miles an hour. Warren at 45, 53 in Crookston. Apparently there was some damage to the drive-in theater at Warren as from the wind yesterday. Yeah, I would imagine the big screen, big huge screen up there. Catching all that wind, it's like a sail, all that surface area. So it's 24th and Chestnut is the neighborhood. Okay, that helps. So, yeah, in that neighborhood, 24th and Chestnut, a cockatiel has gone missing. It's a therapy bird. So look for that. News Radio, 1310 KNOX. Good morning. How are you?
1: Doing real good, Ryan.
0: Hey, Chandler, how are you? How you doing?
1: I'm doing good.
0: Yeah.
1: Yeah. What? And I want to talk about therapy bird. We had a cockatiel for 20 years, and I will help this person out a bit. He flew away twice, and you were on the radio and mentioned it, and our bird was returned because a listener heard and found our bird in the cemetery, and we lost him twice, and he was found through the grace of God. And what a beautiful bird, buddy.
0: You're the only one I know who's owned a bird, I think.
1: Yeah. Yeah. And he would cuddle up and he would want his neck rubbed. And he died about 3 years ago. It was so sad. We got buried in the backyard.
0: Yeah, I remember that.
1: And we just cried. And I had to do a radio show that day, that morning. And that was... It was just terrible trying to get through SOCOP.
0: And you're on the radio and you got to do that. But real quick, give a description mostly of what a cockatiel looks like. I'm looking at some images here, but it looks like they've got that little, they've got that offshoot on top of their head. It looks like a bird that's not native to this area. I mean, right?
1: No, they're from Australia originally. And they're yellow, a nice bright yellow. They got orange on sometimes on them, a bit of orange. I'm trying to remember. They got that antenna. It looks like a cockatoo. It's a miniature cockatoo.
0: Well, people won't know the difference of that. I do think that just looking at a bird, people know. You're going to look at that and go, that looks like something I saw on National Geographic. That doesn't look like that is a native North Dakota bird, right?
1: No,
0: I mean, it should
1: not
0: stand out. What size are they? Yeah, how big do they get?
1: Oh, slightly smaller than a robin. Bigger than a sparrow.
0: Okay.
1: Yeah. But they're very friendly. And I hope that person finds the bird because...
0: Absolutely.
1: You guys helped us at KNOX in 2010 when we lost ours the first time, flew away. You were on the radio and mentioned it.
0: Yeah, I'm all about that.
1: Remember I sent that picture of that.
0: You did.
1: But anyhow,
0: I think it was on the air with Denny.
1: I pray they find their bird, yes, you and Denny. You bet. Well,
0: thank you
1: for letting me through.
0: No problem. Thank you, Chandler. I appreciate it. Yeah, so missing bird in that neighborhood again is 24th and, God dang it, I got to go back to it now. 24th and Chestnut. There it is. Texts are saying our senior prank was releasing three sheep into the school and painting one, two, and four. This is brilliant. This is brilliant. Painting one on one of them, two on another one, and then four on another one. So three of them, but giving the illusion you'd think, oh, we got to look for the third one. So we had around 100 students. So excellent. Class of 103, we rolled the hay bale down the hallway and then put a tire rim down the flagpole. Okay. All right. Shenanigans. Saw the Facebook post about a missing cockatiel, 24th and Belmont area. Thank you. Thank you. Yes. Missing bird. Thank you for that. Grand Forks, there it is. It's on the, it looks like a post, obviously, from Facebook. There it is. So this one is rewards offered. He's a one-year-old cockatiel, not hand tame, and it looks like it's gray and white. But it's got that fluff on the top of it. I mean, it looks like a bird. You look at it and go, it's not from around here. Let's get the newsroom right now. Here's Jennifer Leverins with a look at some news in the area. That's right now. Also on the way, we do have Susan Littlefield with the American Ag Network, early market ag summary. You've got a meeting with President Trump and also the president of China as well. So that's going to be big news and how it'll affect the markets, all that. She'll have that coming up. KNOX.
2: With your news on the twos, I'm Jennifer Leverins. An investigation is underway after a man was found dead at a Grand Forks bus stop Tuesday morning. Officers responded to a welfare check in the 500 block of Stanford Road and made the grim discovery. Police say there's no sign of foul play. Weekend search efforts on the Spirit Lake Reservation turned up unspecified items of interest in the hunt for missing mother Gemini Posey. No word yet on what those findings mean. Posey has been missing since January 2024. East Grand Forks searching for a new fire chief after Jeff Bushy announced his retirement following 34 years with the city, including six as chief. His last day is June 25th. And the Little Red Reading Bus back for its 10th summer, bringing free books to Grand Forks kids all season long. The traveling library operates with no late fees, no charges, and kids can sign up all on their own. The bus has been rolling since 2016. With your news on the twos, I'm Jennifer Leverins.
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0: All right, NHL hockey, Stanley Cup playoffs, Vegas over Anaheim 3-2. The Knights lead that series 3-2. Sabres over the Canadiens 3-2. That series tied 2 games apiece. That's been an interesting series there, two younger teams. The Wild and Avalanche tonight, a must win for Minnesota. Colorado, as they lead, Colorado does 3-1 in that series. NBA playoffs, the Spurs 126-97. Over the Wolves, San Antonio leading that series 3-2. Friday is game 6, must win for the Wolves. Twins and Marlins. Twins shut out the Marlins 3-0 yesterday. May 16th, this Saturday, Preakness, 151st running, second leg of that Triple Crown. Also, the 2026 PGA Championship Golf will be the 108th edition of that, and it's scheduled for, starts tomorrow, Thursday, runs through Sunday, and it's in Pennsylvania at Aronimink Golf Club, which is just west, it's a suburb west of Philadelphia. Also, Bill Guerin, Chris McFarlane, and Pat Van Verbeek, rather, named finalists for the NHL GM of the Year. And I think Bill Guerin's done a really good job with the Wild. I know they're down 3-1. You know, he can't play. You know, there is that. There's some injuries. And would it matter? I think it would extend the series. I think Colorado's still really good. But it's genius kind of what he did with the team. When you watch some of the moves he made down the stretch, he got that Bobby Brink fella, who's from Minnesota. Is it McCarron? Another guy from Minnesota, big guy. And Bobby hasn't played a lot. Bobby Brink hasn't played a lot. He's kind of smallish. And then you got Marcus and Nick Foligno. They're brothers, big guys. And when you have brothers on a team, you know, they're going to play hard every game. That's just what they do, right? You got each one, the older one pushing the younger one, or the younger one pushing the older one. I mean, there's always a watchful eye on you with that. And of course, with Quinn Hughes picking him up, super dynamic, changed that team entirely. So I think he's done a really good job piecing that team together. I think they need more pieces, though. I do. I think they're just they're knocking on the door. They're there. They're one of the better teams, I think, in the NHL. They're top four, but you know, you're looking to be top one is what you're looking at. 7:48. They're not that far away, though. We'll take a break here. Coming up, another look in the newsroom, and you can answer this question. What senior pranks did you do your senior year in high school, and what was the size of your graduating class? Oh, no, you didn't do this, did you? Oh, no. Senior prank. This was a thing back in the day. I've heard of this before. The old X-Lax brownies in the old teacher's lounge. Oh, boy. As far as the cockatiel is concerned, they talk, too. Great learners. And, 24th and Chestnut, we have a missing bird, a cockatiel. It is a therapy bird. Its name is Bebo. It's a year old, 24th and Chestnut. So help out if you can. It obviously looks like a bird that just does not belong here, right? It's not native to North Dakota. Texter saying the Kirill contract, worst in the history of the game. I don't know about that. I really haven't dove into it. He's quite good, though. You got to give him that. I'm going to look up the stats regarding playoff points. And he's always on the score sheet in some way with an assist or what have you. But he's quite good. He's quite dynamic. 7:50, News Radio, 1310 KNOX.
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0: News Radio 1310 KNOX. We'll get in the newsroom here in a little bit. I looked it up. The playoff points for individual players. You've got Mitch Marner with Vegas, 16 points. Jack Eichel, who's really good, he's got 15. And there's Kirill coming in at third with 14. Along with Quinn Hughes. He has 14 as well. Nathan MacKinnon, Colorado, really good hockey player, 12. So, yeah, I mean, Kirill's up there. He is elite. Absolutely elite. There are some people that are, like, criticizing him, saying, oh, he's just not dynamic enough or he's not scoring enough. He's scoring plenty. He's doing his part. You have to stop the puck sometimes, too. That does help. 7:52. Let's get the newsroom right now with Jennifer Leverins, KNOX.
2: With your news on the twos, I'm Jennifer Leverins. Weekend searches on the Spirit Lake Reservation turned up potential leads in the disappearance of Gemini Posey. The Spirit Lake Tribe says volunteers searched Saturday and Sunday, identifying items and areas of interest reported for further evaluation. Posey has been missing since January 2024. Bids on the Point Bridge project linking Grand Forks and East Grand Forks came in over budget this week. City engineer Steve Emery says the low bid came in 22% higher than the engineer's estimate of $2.26 million. The bridge has been in place since 1967. North Dakota District Court Judge Daniel Traynor nominated to the U.S. Court of Appeals for the Eighth Circuit. President Donald Trump made the nomination to fill the seat of retiring Circuit Judge Ralph Erickson. He still needs Senate confirmation. And Journey coming to the Alaris Center October 2nd as part of the band's final Frontier Tour. General public tickets go on sale Thursday. With your news on the twos, I'm Jennifer Leverins.
0: Thank you, Jennifer. Another update from Jennifer right after ABC News at the top of the hour. The forecast today, temperature-wise, very similar to yesterday. However, you'll notice not as windy. And some damage being reported as a result of that wind yesterday in the area. Sunshine today, 78. Tonight, cooling to 52. The winds pick up overnight, and they continue tomorrow. Thursday, a few showers, windy, 79, gusts up to 47. Friday, varied sunshine, windy 74, and then Saturday, a cooler, calmer 66. Sunday, showers 62 degrees. Big rain on Sunday, that's a possibility, but right now we're at 40 solidly. Weather update brought to you by C.L. Lynn Foote. 7:54 coming up. Susan Littlefield, early market ag summary with the American Ag Network. That is on the way. And then in the 8 o'clock hour, solidly, the entire hour, Georgia Heitman All Seasons Garden Center with Let's Get Growing. So if you've got a question, whatever, grass, trees, annuals, perennials, carrots, onions, doesn't matter. She'll have an answer or some guidance for you at All Seasons Garden Center. And I did drive by there over the weekend, Mother's Day, and yeah, it was hopping. A lot of cars lined up there. Parked in the lot there. So pretty busy, and they're open and always have been open for business, ready to go for this growing season. 7:55 KNOX.
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0: 7:56. Texter saying we jacked up our shop teacher's Ford truck and put wood pallets under the tires. It was a foot off the ground. I'm sure your shop teacher was really... I don't know. Can you get mad about that? I mean, there's some ingenuity there. Teamwork, right? That's what it's about. KNOX, early market ag summary now.
10: Marcus watching the wheat movement after the WASD, and of course, a meeting between two leaders coming up at the end of the week. You're listening to the American Ag Network. Good morning. I'm Susan Littlefield. So Tuesday's estimated 2026 wheat output at 1.56 billion bushels. That is the smallest since 1972. The May WASD report left the South American soybean output unchanged, while corn production estimates were raised. Some market participants see corn and wheat rather than soybeans as the possible focus of this week's trade summit between the U.S. and China. On China's Dalian Exchange, we're looking at July corn up 0.55%, while July soybeans are up 0.71%. September soybean meal is up 0.56%, and the July Malaysian palm oil was trading down 0.91%. The House is expected to vote on year-round E15 sometime today. This is the American Ag Network.
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10: Let's take a look at those overnight trade numbers. July corn, 481 and three quarters, up 1 3/4. December, 503 and three quarters, up 1 3/4. July soybeans, 1229 and a half, up 2 3/4. November, 1208 and a quarter, up 3 1/4. Soybean meal for July, 331.60, up 320. August sits 326, up 290. July oil, 75.40, up 4. And August, 73.87, up a nickel. Chicago wheat, July, 682.5, up 3.5. September, 693.25, up 1 3/4. Kansas City, July, 749.5, up 18.25. September's up 15.25, 757.5. And finally, looking at Minneapolis, July, 732.25 is up 8.25. The September contract up 7 at 752.25. That's a look to the markets. 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
13: ABC News, I'm Chuck Sievertson. Hundreds of Chinese children greeting President Trump as he stepped off Air Force One in Beijing ahead of his summit with Chinese leader Xi. ABC News Chief White House Correspondent Mary Bruce is there.
14: This is not the visit the president had initially planned. He had hoped to arrive in China victorious over Iran, with momentum to seal deals on trade and technology. Instead, the standstill in the war taking center stage. Trump insists he doesn't need Chinese President Xi's help to end the conflict, but says they will discuss it.
13: More than 100 Russian drones hitting targets in Ukraine hours after officials say another Russian attack killed at least 8 civilians. Utah mom Corey Richens will be sentenced today for the murder of her husband. She was convicted of poisoning him with fentanyl after his death, and before she was charged, Richens wrote a children's book on grief. This is ABC News. A licensed drug addiction counselor who delivered Matthew Perry the doses of ketamine that killed him is set to be sentenced today in Los Angeles. Prosecutors are asking for 2.5 years in prison for Eric Fleming. He's one of five people who pleaded guilty in connection with the Friends TV star's death in 2023 in the jacuzzi of his Los Angeles home. Central California seeing near triple-digit heat with warnings from health officials that anyone can experience heat-related illness. Ben Wiley is with American Ambulance, a 911 provider.
15: When we're talking about outside weather of 95 degrees or more, you're looking at car temperatures well above 120 degrees. So kids and pets should not be left in the car to just go run a quick errand.
13: The 79th Cannes Film Festival is opened with director Peter Jackson of Lord of the Rings being presented an honorary Palm d'Or. It's Wednesday, May 13th. Chuck Sievertson, ABC News.
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2: A fire weather watch is in effect today, but otherwise sunny and nice. A high in the upper 70s this afternoon. Your KNOX five-day forecast follows the news. Good morning. Here are your latest stories. There's a renewed plea to help find a 12-year-old boy from Belcourt who's been missing for nearly 2 months. Abraham Swain disappeared from the Turtle Mountain Child Welfare Shelter March 15th. He's described as Native American, 5 feet tall, 170 pounds with brown hair and brown eyes. Family members are concerned for his safety. Authorities say they believe he may still be in the Belcourt area or in Devil's Lake. Both lanes of eastbound I-94 in Barnes County near Valley City blocked for about 90 minutes Tuesday morning after a pickup pulling an enclosed trailer tipped on its side by the wind. The pickup went into the ditch. Trailer blocked both lanes of the interstate. The driver had minor injuries. East Grand Forks will soon launch a search for a new fire chief. Jeff Bushy plans to retire after 34 years of service to the city, including six as chief. His last day is June 25th. A staff report recommending Assistant Chief Paul Hansen be appointed in an interim basis. And the Little Red Reading Bus returns to the Grand Forks area for its 10th summer of bringing the love of reading to local school kids. Access and choice of books all summer long is free. This look at news brought to you by Radium. I'm Jennifer Leverenz, KNOX News.
0: There we go. KNOX forecast, five-dayer from Mark Ewens. Nice day today, very similar to yesterday, minus the wind. Sunshine, 78. Tonight, fair skies will drop down to 52. The wind will pick up overnight, southeast wind to 20, and then Thursday, that'll continue. It'll increase as well. A few showers on Thursday, a windy 79, wind gusts again up to about 47 miles an hour, so not unlike, almost like what we had Tuesday. Not quite as bad, but I mean bad enough. Friday, varied sunshine, wind again, 74, then Saturday, cooler, calmer, 66, and then Sunday, showers, 62. Big rain on Sunday, we'll get some precipitation. How much? We'll have more information about that as we move forward and Mark gets more information regarding the forecast. Right now, though, we are at, let's check this, let's refresh this, I think 40-ish, 48! Oh, we jumped up 8 degrees from last hour. Calm right now, hardly any wind out there. There's a little bit of a haze, out there. 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Maybe the windows need to be cleaned here. I don't know. Could be that as well. 805 KNOX.
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0: Volcano. Like, she's got her own music. All right. Georgia Heitman, All Seasons Garden Center. How you been?
1: Great.
0: Yeah? Nice
1: Busy.
0: Weather?
1: Yeah. It was cold over the weekend.
0: Yeah, it was a little chilly, wasn't it? I mean, it
1: was a little chilly.
0: 50,
1: 45
0: what?
1: One day, I think.
0: Yeah. So, and then overnights were cool, and then Mother's Day wasn't what we had last year. What was it, 96? And like super windy last year.
1: And a 40-mile-an-hour wind.
0: Yeah, it was just insane. It didn't feel good. Real quick for you, what was your graduating class? How big was it? Do you remember?
1: Well, 33. But 33. Then after one reunion, another gal came, so maybe we were 34. I don't know.
0: What kind of pranks did you do your senior year in school? Did you do anything? Or are you really well-behaved?
1: Well-behaved.
0: Yes. Okay.
1: Yeah.
0: All right.
1: Well-behaved. The boys did pranks.
0: Okay.
1: You know, like tie the police officer's tires, you know, to the light pole.
0: Yeah.
1: And race down Main Street.
0: Yeah.
1: And,
0: oh, boy.
1: Yeah.
0: The shenanigans.
1: The boys. Yeah, the
0: it's
1: boys
0: always
1: did
0: the boys.
1: A lot of stuff.
0: Always the boys.
1: I don't know that the girls did.
0: No, they just sit back and they shake their heads. Like, oh, yeah. Man, they're going to be like that their whole lives. And they were right. They're pretty much right on. Texter asking right out of the gate, are your sweet potato plants ready to sell?
1: Yes.
0: Okay. All right, cool.
1: And we have 5 in a pot this year, so you can separate them out. But
0: that's not something that... they're not super native here, are they? Obviously.
1: No.
0: No, they're not. They're good, though.
1: That's like, yeah. And we get a really good one, and it's called Georgia Jets. So it has proven to be, people have liked it. And so now we're getting more and more calls for it. You know, people, I mean, we didn't use sweet potatoes very much up here. You know, it was kind of the sweet potato casserole for Thanksgiving. But now people are baking them and roasting them.

0: Northwood. They do a nice job.
1: So the extension office in Fargo stopped doing that?
0: Yes.
1: Okay. Well, did they charge
0: University.
1: For
0: that? Yes.
1: They did charge. How much was that?
0: You know, I don't know. They charged us like $65 for a soil sample, but I think you could send it in, and I don't know that they charged.
1: Okay. Did the wind yesterday hurt the apple trees? What do you think?
0: No, they're not blossoming yet. Okay. And most of them aren't leafed out yet.
1: You're starting to see some of that budding right now.
0: Right.
1: Well, but not for every.
0: And if you had apple maggot and little lines in your apples last year and dots on the outside, some trailing trails on the inside, you need to start when they leaf out, you need to spray them with spinosad, and then you want to follow it by 2 week intervals.
1: Okay.
0: So that will help prevent what was the issue last year.
1: Georgia Heitman in studio. If you have a question for her, 775-5559, All Seasons Garden Center. It's Let's Get Growing. Do you have any bare root strawberry or raspberry plants?
0: They are potted. No, we don't have them bare root.
1: Okay. Can we plant flower seeds in the garden yet, or is it too cold?
0: Well, somebody told me that their soil was 50 degrees, and I've not checked. I don't know what Mark has said about the soil temperatures, but I think maybe you're fine.
1: When you look...
0: Depends on what you're going to seed.
1: Now, you're out here, too, so you see the farm equipment. You've got fields near your home. So when you see farmers out, and they're doing it, they're planting. I assume
0: But they usually plant earlier than what you can plant in your garden.
1: Okay. They punch down a little bit further, too, I think, don't they?
0: Yeah, right.
1: All right, let's take a phone call for Georgia. Go ahead. You're on with Georgia Heitman.
2: Morning, Georgia. Here's a question I have for me and other friends of mine. When the Asian bezos come out, they come in the houses or apartments, and is there any traps or anything? I've heard people spraying their houses, but then they keep coming back in. Is there any, like, traps or bug zappers or anything that would get rid of them?
0: Not that I know as far as a trap, but, yeah, a chemical spray will. And oftentimes you have to seal it up, so make sure that it's sealed around your doorways and around your windows because they find a way in.
1: Yeah.
0: You know?
2: All right.
0: Just make sure everything... Go ahead.
2: The only thing I do, if they're in the house or whatever... I just take that duct tape and I put on them. That seems to get rid of them. You know, that's the best way to pick them off the wall, duct tape.
0: Okay. Okay.
2: So they stick to that.
0: Yeah, I vacuumed them up before. But.
2: Oh, okay. Thanks.
0: Yeah, you Thank bet. You. Thank
1: yeah,
0: you.
1: And they're a combo. They fly. Flying insect, plus they walk a little bit, too. You know, they're lazy. So they're a combo. So, you know, maybe a... Lay down, you know, you can buy that stuff. You can call an exterminator, too, but maybe hit the baseboard with some of that. You can get that home defense stuff, you know, the Ortho product. You can get some of those. That might work for you. But they are a flying insect, too. They're hard to control.
0: Yeah.
1: Do you advise, say you go there, and not to say that you have insects, but I do think that just with plants, you're going to, right? I mean, they're attracted to it.
0: Right.
1: So should you leave them out before you, like, you get a home plant, you get a plant specifically for the home. Should you leave it outside for a while before you bring it in or no?
0: No, we'll probably catch more things outside
1: You're right.
0: But we do a regular, you know, fogging. We do a regular fogging weekly and then spray if we see anything else. And we use some beneficial insects because we've had people, I got bugs. No, that's a beneficial insect.
1: Some
0: biological ones. So, yeah.
1: Well, and we talk about that with lawns too, with earthworms and night crawlers. And you're like, you know, you're pro earthworm. You're good about it. They aerate.
0: They are.
1: You know, it's the grubs you don't like.
0: Right.
1: You're not a fan of them. Are there plants that deter Asian beetles?
0: Not that I'm aware of.
1: I think they were. I think they introduced them. We did. To fight something else. Maybe an aphid or something like that. I think that's what that was. That was a biological answer to something. I think. I could be wrong. Someone listening right now.
0: I think so, too. And then what? The... Emerald ash borer came in on pallets.
1: Yeah.
0: From another country.
1: And boy, when they get in, they get in.
0: Oh, they do.
1: It's so hard to, you can mitigate. But, I mean, we're running into that with zebra mussels too for lakes, you know?
0: Yes. That's a real issue.
1: Yeah, it is. Do you still have any garden plots available?
0: Yes, we do.
1: Okay, good.
0: Yes, we do.

0: too.
1: And that is, tell them the deal again on that. I mean, it's
0: a 20 by 40 plot and a 2-foot walking path on the end. And it's $160 for the entire year, which includes fall fertilization, cleanup afterwards, and you get a $50 gift.
1: I mean,
0: to all seasons, our gift card to All Seasons, and that really, between seeds and plants, that would pretty much
1: outfit your deal.
0: Take care of your.
1: Yeah. We talked
0: your plantings.
1: We talked weed mats last week.
0: Right.
1: A little bit that got brought up, and then the poly. You hate the poly. Don't use the poly.
0: Well, it's just not good for the soil.
1: Is there anything that you use that for, or is acceptable in your mind?
0: Underneath a deck.
1: Okay.
0: That you don't want anything to grow.
1: Yeah, true story. But is that reusable? The
0: weed mat, absolutely.
1: It is, okay.
0: Can be used for many years,
1: and you can spend whatever you want on it. I imagine there's probably low end stuff, and then there's high end stuff.
0: Right,
1: just like everything. Okay.
0: I mean, we've had weed mat in the nursery. I'm sure that cloth has. It's out in the open.
1: Wow.
0: We put our nursery stock on it. I'm sure it's lasted 20 years.
1: Wow.
0: Yeah.
1: So when you buy
0: take
1: that,
0: care of, yeah,
1: it's a little more expensive, I would presume, than poly.
0: Yes.
1: A roll of poly's cheap.
0: Right. Well, it's not that much more expensive, really, in okay. reality.
1: Yeah, but you're getting
0: more
1: out
0: of it.
1: Yeah.
0: Right.
1: And it's a better situation there. That's a question you answered that. You're seeing the mowing crews out. You're seeing that.
0: Well, I'm telling you, we need to encourage people to get out and water, especially anything that was planted last year, probably the last 2 years. Get out, water those evergreens, trees, perennials, anything you planted. Last year we've had no measurable precipitation. There might be some in the forecast, but 40% chance. No,
1: yeah.
0: Get out and water, and the sooner the better. Do it a slow trickle and let it soak down. And it's not moist out there.
1: It's really dry. As you can just see.
0: I mean,
1: it on
0: look
1: them.
0: At the fire warnings.
1: Yeah, I know they're everywhere. They're
0: yeah.
1: everywhere. And this gravel road is kind of the indicator for me. Although it tends to dry real quick. Anyway,
0: okay.
1: I mean, it can literally rain in the morning. And then by the afternoon, it's kicking up dust.
0: Yeah.
1: But when you see it just linger, like just bellows of dust out there, it's dry.
0: Yeah.
1: And it's plenty dry out there.
0: Yeah. No, people need to get out and water their plantings.
1: 8:18 the time. If you have a question for Georgia, she's in studio right now. Let's get growing. 775-5559. Call or text. Callers, you go to the front of the line. That's just how it works. 8:18. We'll take a break. We'll be right back. KNOX.
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0: 8:22, we are back. It's a Wednesday, May 13th. And in the growing season, Georgia Hypen in studio, All Seasons Garden Center. Let's get growing. Got a question.
1: Okay.
0: Tree question. You're pro-tree. You love trees.
1: Very pro-tree.
0: We need
1: more trees. That would keep some of the wind down.
0: Yeah, it would. Knock it down.
1: More trees do that.
0: They were deflected into Minnesota, although they have a lot of trees, too.
1: Yeah, Minnesota has more trees than we do.
0: They do. We have a couple large autumn blaze maples that suffer from low iron. We bought some chemical from you last summer. Is it time to treat the soil now?
1: Yes.
0: And what's the dosage on that?
1: Well, I don't have the chart in front of me,
0: but the label's gotta say it, right?
1: It would have said on the container that they're always tell you how much per diameter of tree. And
0: it's not a spray deal, is it? It's probably
1: No. You put it in the ground you use, chelated iron. The other thing about autumn blaze, if you want that really nice color in the fall, after you're done with that, you should give them some mare acid because they are an acid loving tree. And if you give them mare acid a couple treatments now and maybe middle or end of June, you will notice wonderful fall color on them.
0: Oh, really?
1: Wonderful.
0: Does it change it or make it more vibrant?
1: Oh, it makes it more vibrant by far.
0: All right. You'll see that, if you're driving somewhere where they have maples, you'll see one that's a little bit different.
1: Right.
0: That stands out. I always like that. Do you sell any plants that are weeds, technically?
1: That are weeds?
0: Yeah, elsewhere.
1: Oh, yeah, a few that are aggressive. I don't know about weeds, but yeah, there's some aggressive plants out there, but I don't know as we sell any weeds. I think we sold clover. Some people consider that weed, but.
0: What would be, we get complaints about, is it Creeping Charlie?
1: Yeah.
0: Is that a weed?
1: Yeah.
0: That's a weed. But it's still kind of decorative a little bit, isn't it? I mean,
1: people don't want it in their lawn,
0: Don't. Okay.
1: Yeah.
0: Do ginkgo trees do well in our area?
1: No, they do not. We've tried.
0: Have you
1: They're a beautiful tree. The leaf on them is different shape. It's a beautiful tree. But, some of them say zone 4, but they do not work here.
0: Okay.
1: I don't even know of any even in Fargo, but we have an alkaline based soil here, but we've tried. It's a beautiful tree.
0: Does the alkaline mess it up for some?
1: Oh yes, absolutely.
0: Okay, all right.
1: That's why a friend who typed in about, the autumn blaze is yellowing. That's caused by alkaline.
0: And then the mirror acid you mentioned too, would it be a nice little punch, nice little, boost there to get some more vibrant color in the fall. Texter asking, is it time to treat my Japanese lilacs for rust or is it too early?
1: Too early.
0: Okay.
1: Wait until they leaf out.
0: Obedient plant is a weed impossible to control. I don't know what that means. I don't know what they're saying there. An obedient
1: plant. Yeah, there's some things that are impossible to control.
0: They are. They're hardy, man. I mean, when they're growing between a crack in the sidewalk, you're like, man, you're getting it done. I mean, you're taking lemons and you're making lemonade. Good for you, weed. Wouldn't that be great if some of the annuals and perennials were that hardy?
1: Well, you can make dandelion wine.
0: Well,
1: come on.
0: They're finding out that dandelion stuff is really good for you. It's a supplement. Georgia, do you carry moonflowers?
1: No. I think we have some seed. Yeah.
0: Okay.
1: Blooms white.
0: Are there any pointers on how to take care of an Ohio buckeye?
1: Love it.
0: Love it?
1: Love it.
0: Do they like
1: Ohio buckeye is a great tree. It's one of the, there are like flowering crabs, but your Ohio buckeye will actually bloom. It's a beautiful tree. I've tried to get, a pink Ohio buckeye to bloom in my yard. It died, but it blooms an off-white, a vanilla type bloom. And then you get your nuts in the fall. And, the squirrels love them. The squirrels probably get them before you get them, but they're naturally, when you take them out of their shell, then they're naturally, what do I want to say? Not clean. They're brilliant. They look like you put leaf shine on them.
0: Oh, yeah. They're
1: very shiny.
0: Yeah, they are.
1: It's wonderful to use in your fall decorations. Get some Chinese lantern and some twigs and Ohio Buckeye, and you've got a little table centerpiece right away.
0: And they're a mascot for the Ohio State Buckeyes.
1: Of course.
0: Well. So you got that going for you. And they wear the necklaces.
1: Oh, they do.
0: Yeah, you see that. And you, they do. They look like somebody sprayed them with Pledged and shined them up. But that's right. How they come out.
1: Yeah,
0: they're vibrant.
1: They're wonderful.
0: Man, we're getting them in now. Almost. All right. We got about 3 minutes. We're going to do a little bit of early lightning round.
1: Okay.
0: There are some ginkgos on Lincoln Golf Course. Been there for 3 to 4 years. All right. What shrub attracts butterflies?
1: What shrubs attract butterflies? Well, I don't know about shrubs that will attract them, but a lot of orange flowers, you know, will attract them.
0: Oh, is it a color thing?
1: Oh, yeah.
0: Okay.
1: Yeah.
0: So they can.
1: I have a lot of butterflies in my yard.
0: And you got a lot of orange
1: stuff. I do, yeah. Well, yeah. And other, I mean, and there's a legend in the, I mean, we have in the greenhouse, all of our signs show what attracts hummingbirds, what attracts butterflies, what are deer resistant, what are rabbit resistant. That's on like every one of our bench signs. And that's also in the perennial area when we get that set up. It's not set up yet because of the cold weather, but that will tell you what
0: that's
1: the
0: really
1: different
0: helpful
1: plants, you know,
0: that's really helpful
1: attract or repel.
0: Do elderberry bushes do well in our area?
1: Absolutely. Okay. They're fabulous.
0: So you're a go on that. Do you have bags of organic potting soil?
1: Yeah, Fox Farm.
0: Okay. And that's okay.
1: Yeah.
0: But you have your that's potting
1: organic
0: soil too, right?
1: Well, but we would not call that organic.
0: Okay. Yeah. All right. Yeah, you're right.
1: Nope.
0: It's got a special designation is what
1: right
0: that is.
1: Yeah.
0: So if you have a question for Georgia, 775-5559. What's going on at All Seasons? I mean, your
1: we're
0: hours.
1: Working.
0: You're working. When do, and I don't want to do, I think it's June or July. When do the poinsettias come in? Because you guys always work way.
1: July 4th.
0: God.
1: July 4th.
0: That's crazy.
1: Well,
0: to think
1: now
0: about
1: Memorial
0: that
1: Day in what, 2 weeks? Our mums will be here.
0: Gosh.
1: Yeah.
0: You can never enjoy the day, right?
1: No.
0: You're always like, oh, in your mind, it's already fall. God.
1: Oh, no, no.
0: It's
1: no
0: not. I know.
1: We want to enjoy summer first, but yeah.
0: Hang on here. Can I fertilize my arborvitaes now?
1: Yes.
0: Okay. What a great name. Arborvitae.
1: Yeah.
0: Right? You know, we don't get a lot of Cotone Aster questions here, and we still haven't, but...
1: It used to be a very popular shrub, but it's not popular anymore.
0: Why is that? Why do you think it fell out of favor?
1: Well, because it got fire blight.
0: Oh.
1: And when you get fire blight, it looks like you burned the actual shrub. And that also happened with some of the Canada red cherry. Some of the apple trees got fire blight. So that was a gone deal. But Cotone Aster is nice. But also, I never recommended that you plant a Cotone Aster around like your patio or deck, because for some reason that shrub attracts flies.
0: Oh, really?
1: Yeah. Don't know.
0: So there's reasons.
1: Yeah.
0: All right. Do you have box elder trees?
1: Oh, that would be
0: a box elder tree?
1: Oh, no, we did, but we don't.
0: And with it, they always come with bugs too. The box elder trees.
1: Well,
0: with the box. Boy, they are.
1: Buggy.
0: Yeah, I mean, when they hit a tree, when they arrive, well, you know it with the box elder.
1: Yeah, there was one in town, like on 13th, I think, in Belmont that was actually a beautiful tree. But
0: if you have a question for Georgia,
1: fell out of favor. Let's put it that way.
0: Yeah, it sounds like the Cotone Aster did as well, but for good reasons.
1: Right.
0: We'll take a short break. It's 8:31. We'll get in the newsroom here with Jennifer, and we'll have that forecast, which is pretty good, really. Solidly in the 70s. A little bit windy again tomorrow. Today, really, I think the nicest day of the week, it looks like. We'll be about 78 degrees, pretty calm, and plenty of sun. KNOX.
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3: Fire weather watch in effect today. Otherwise sunny and nice with a high in the mid-70s. Your KNOX 5-day forecast follows the news. Good morning. Here are your latest stories. A man was found dead at a Grand Forks bus stop Tuesday morning. Officers were called to the 500 block of Stanford Road for a welfare check and found the man. Lieutenant Andrew Stein says the cause of death is undetermined and the investigation is ongoing. Police say there is no sign of foul play. A single vehicle crash in Stutsman County Monday night killed a 22-year-old Carrington woman. The highway patrol says her pickup truck left a gravel road west of Kendall and rolled shortly after 8 p.m. That crash remains under investigation. Bids on the Point Bridge came in over budget. East Grand Forks City Engineer Steve Emery says the low bid came in 22% higher than the engineer's estimate of $2.26 million. The actual work won't happen until next year, pushed back a year due to a long wait needed on extension joints. And don't stop believing, Journey coming to the Alaris Center in Grand Forks on Friday, October 2nd as part of the band's Final Frontier Tour. It's their second appearance at the venue in roughly 3 years. This look at news is brought to you by Radium. I'm Jennifer Leverins, KNOX News.
0: Thank you, Jennifer. Another update from Jennifer Leverins in the newsroom. We'll catch up with her again at 9:02. A really nice spring day today. Sunshine, a mild high of 78. Not as windy as what we had yesterday. Varied winds. Tonight, fair skies, 52. The wind will pick up overnight. Southeast wind at 20, and that'll continue for Thursday. A few showers, windy, 79, wind gusts up to 47. And then Friday, varied sunshine, another windy day, 74. Saturday, a little bit cooler, calmer, 66. Not as windy Saturday. And then Sunday, showers, and we'll get to about 62. Maybe a big rain on Sunday. But Georgia's in studio right now. She's like, hey, water now. Water your stuff now. 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

0: WOX. It's Wednesday, right in the middle of the week. And you ID those bushes or whatever that's grass, actually.
1: It's Carl Forrester grass. Yeah. And the best thing to do is to get out. And when you see new growth coming from the bottom, trim them down to about, I'm going to say, 2 to 3 inches above the ground and let them come. Otherwise, like when you drive around town and you see often at commercial places where they trim the tops, they don't trim it down to the ground. So you see about 12 inches of straw and then you see the nice green, you know, greenish blue top. But no, you want to get down to the ground almost.
0: We have our
1: trim it down to 3-4 inches.
0: We've had Forrester out. We have them out here and they, in the fall, they knocked it down. They did that.
1: Yeah.
0: They're not like 2 inches
1: but
0: or something.
1: They need to, yeah. It's some people want to leave it up for the contrast in the winter.
0: Yeah.
1: You know,
0: at least give, the landscape.
1: The other thing, you want to leave it up partly because now this year we didn't have the issue, but it's partly to help, you know, get snow cover.
0: Yeah.
1: You know,
0: because it'll collect.
1: It insulates. Yeah. It'll collapse down and, you know, you get some snow on there, which protects the roots from the freezing and thawing over the winter.
0: 8:38 the time. If you have a question for Georgia, 775-5559. You can call or text at that number. Texter asking, when watering garden this summer, is it better to use rain barrel water or cool tap water? I'm thinking about putting up a rain barrel off my downspouts. You're a fan
1: of that.
0: Absolutely.
1: Much better to use rainwater. It's pure. Yes. Rainwater, hands down.
0: No good chemical
1: idea.
0: In it. There's no chlorine. There's no whatever else is fluoride.
1: Right.
0: I don't know if there's
1: it's the
0: chlorine.
1: Best.
0: Probably fluoride.
1: Mother Nature's rain. Water is the best.
0: Could you do a side-by-side of that and see results? Like, okay, this one was...
1: Oh, sure you could.
0: No kidding.
1: Yeah.
0: They grow faster. They just get more vibrant, quicker.
1: Yeah.
0: They just absorb it.
1: It's just healthy.
0: All right, hang on here. Thank you. Texter saying, pros and cons of Parkland pillar birch trees.
1: It's a nice, narrow tree. It doesn't turn white as quickly as other varieties of birch trees, but it's very columnar, and it definitely has a purpose in the landscape.
0: Okay.
1: It's beautiful, and it is also, you know,
0: pretty hardy.
1: Bug resistant, yeah.
0: Okay, good. Because that, right, and people don't want to deal with that.
1: Yeah.
0: I mean, what if you got a bunch of ash trees?
1: Birch borer. It's not susceptible to birch borer.
0: You know, with elms. We went through that with elms years ago. All right, News Radio 1310 KNOX. You're on the air with Georgia Heitman. Go ahead.
2: Hello?
0: Hi there. That's you.
2: Okay. I was wondering, Georgia, what do you think of Siberian peach trees?
1: Not familiar with that. Siberian peach?
2: They're supposed to be suited for this area.
1: I'm sorry. I've not heard of that tree. But any tree that grows here is a plus.
2: Okay. I can't believe I stumped you.
1: You stumped me.
0: Yeah. I Googled it, though.
1: And what about it?
0: It says making them, okay, so exceptionally cold hardy, withstanding temperatures as low as 35 to 38 below. Okay. Check and check. We do that. Making them ideal for a USDA zone 3 and higher.
1: Huh.
0: They produce small, white, fleshed fruit that ripens in late fall, offering a sweet, rich flavor suitable for eating, drying, or juicing. They're hardy.
1: Sounds good.
0: Excellent. So, yeah.
1: I had a peach tree. Oh, everything's worth taking a chance. Life is a chance. But I had a peach tree that one of the professors at NDSU gave me. Lived for 2 years, and then we had a really hard winter, and it didn't survive. And the only one that I knew was Paul Kanowski on the north end up by Riverside, up by the river. He had a peach tree for years, but what he did is he had a little hill behind his house, and he buried it. He actually did like the Minnesota tip method that you do with roses, and he actually did that, and it survived for several years. But my peach tree didn't make it.
2: Okay, well, I thank you.
1: You bet. Thank you.
0: I'd go ahead and do it. The warning on it is, as I look at the images of these trees, specifically the Siberian peach tree, and they seem like they work up here, and they have a nice fruit, but they're kind of wimpy looking. Well, they're not super thick.
1: But
0: I'm thinking the wind, you know, I guess in my mind. That's what I'm thinking on that. But they don't, I think probably in a protected area where maybe there's other trees around to help it out a little bit.
1: Lots of things need to be protected.
0: Yeah, you're right about that. What else do we have? What's the rule of thumb for trimming rose bushes?
1: Well, the rule of thumb is in the fall of the year, you want to trim them down to about 24 inches after they're done flowering, and then protect them over the winter with more bark chips. Then in the spring, you'll naturally get some dieback, especially anything that was above the snow line. And then in the spring, you want to get out and fertilize them. I believe in the three-way rose care, which is both a fertilizer, insecticide, and a fungicide that you can get. And then whatever had died back, you want to trim them down to about 12 inches. And that makes the cane stronger, so they will support the blooms.
0: Question regarding trees and fertilizing. This is a big question. What would be the best way to fertilize about 300 two-year-old trees? More details, the 300 trees are in tilled rows.
1: The best way to do that is to apply a dry fertilizer, like a 10-10-10, and then water it in heavy.
0: Okay.
1: And then you had another question about trimming crabapple trees.
0: Yeah.
1: I think we missed that way. I saw it when I looked at the Carl Forrester.
0: So is that, that's exactly what it was. Is it time for that or?
1: It's too late now. Okay,
0: it's too late.
1: It's too late.
0: I love it when
1: And put it on your calendar to do it like late winter, early spring, end of March, first week in April. But now the sap's starting to flow and you might cause bleeding. I wouldn't do it now.
0: Texts are saying we just remove our downspouts when it's raining and put a cat litter bucket under it and fill the water to water our indoor plants. It works really well.
1: Okay. Oh, that's great.
0: There are elaborate systems for capturing rainwater. You know, with the barrels, and you've seen that.
1: Yes.
0: People do that, and they utilize that. But, and you're saying, you're pro. Your thumbs up on that. All right. What college, this is good. What college programs and colleges would you recommend for someone who wants to work in a nursery like All Seasons? Are there courses available for this?
1: Well, NDSU has a horticulture program. University of Minnesota at Crookston has some. Not a lot anymore, but they do have some horticulture classes. One of the very best is Ohio State. That's great. Okay. And there's a couple of, I don't want to say junior colleges, but in Minnesota too.
0: Okay.
1: Hennepin County, I think, has one.
0: Then you get a major in it or at least a month, whatever.
1: But Ohio State is very well. Cornell University.
0: So what... I would imagine then it's a big industry. I would imagine then, there's jobs available for this. I mean, people love growing stuff, and that's obviously the ag, the ag aspect of it, obviously, growing food. And of course, just then on your end of it too, with the beautification of the land.
1: Yeah. Right? It gets in your blood.
0: Yeah. No, it clearly
1: it is. Yeah.
0: Clearly it does. Yeah, when you read the little placard about, this, that, and I guarantee you have all sorts of other things to add to it. It's like, when you look at a plant, you buy a plant and it says, do this, do that. But there's probably other things you could mention about it, too.
1: Yeah.
0: Of said plant. It's like, you want to make sure it's this way, this direction. And that's the expertise you get at All Seasons Garden Center. Now, you hear Georgia, but, people will help you out there.
1: Yeah.
0: What side of the house, that kind of thing.
1: Kind of what amazes me is people don't know what direction their house faces. That
0: people
1: is
0: really,
1: not uncommon.
0: Yeah.
1: And what you just, that's okay. It's just like, is your front door face Fargo or Canada? Devil's Lake or the river?
0: Yeah.
1: Absolutely. You just need to, that's just a simple question. And also, come on. Grand Forks is on a kind of diagonal. We're not straight north and south and east and west. So it's hard for people to determine. But
0: you're right. There's people that are directionally challenged that way. They don't know north or south.
1: But come on. I used to read a map, and now, of course, you depend on Google.
0: I still have paper maps.
1: But Yeah, I do too. But it's amazing. My husband can find his way by landmarks. No, I have to know which way to turn.
0: Let's take a
1: I'm
0: phone
1: directionally
0: call.
1: Challenged in driving.
0: Well, I mean, and you know the compass. I mean, you know.
1: Oh, no. Wouldn't know that.
0: No, but I mean, you know what direction you're facing right now. What direction are you facing right now?
1: West. South.
0: Yourself.
1: Yeah, see.
0: Okay.
1: See, what did I tell you?
0: I rescind that. I'm sorry. I said something to someone the other day. I was talking about something. Well, I did the old, sound like an old dude when I say stuff like this. Well, you know, they're on the south, so they catch all that sun, you know, that kind of thing. And they're like, south, sun, what does that matter?
1: I'm like, oh, it matters.
0: It matters quite a bit. Look at the arc. All right, Joel, and this is not a deer question, I hope.
3: Yeah, it is.
0: Is it really? Okay.
3: I'm still mad about that. Oh. No, it's not.
0: All right.
3: No,
0: go ahead.
3: They should shut the season down. They should. But hey, Georgia, I think I know the answer. And how are you doing, young lady?
1: Fine, thank you. Not so young, but I'm doing fine.
3: Okay, middle-aged lady, how are you doing?
1: Great.
3: Hey, I think I know the answer, but I forgot to do it. And they're kind of getting in the way, and I want to cut some apple tree branches and some flowering apples. Can I still do it?
1: No. Sorry.
3: You think it would kill it if I did?
1: I don't think it would kill it if the branch is under an inch in diameter. You should be fine. But if you want to, you're going to inhibit the flowering. When you say
3: well,
1: you have,
3: it sure is a bugger getting underneath there with your lawnmower.
1: Well, mark it on your calendar to shorten them up early next spring. We're into May now.
3: Oh, I know. It's almost time to start the garden. I know.
1: I know.
3: But
1: if they're less than an inch, you can go ahead.
3: Oh no, they're a little bigger.
1: Yeah,
3: they are.
1: Wait.
0: All right.
1: Put it on your calendar.
0: Thank you, Joel. We got to take a break. We're behind horribly, and we're going to have to do a lightning round because I let things get away from us. 849 News Radio 1310 KNOX. We'll take a break. More with Georgia coming up.
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0: quick here, lightning round. You ready to go? Does all seasons have a, do they have a tree removal service?
1: No, I'm sorry, we don't.
0: Best way to keep unwanted dogs away from plants. What do you think?
1: Dog repellent.
0: Okay.
1: And that would dog be- scram.
0: Is that the name of it?
1: Yep.
0: Of course it is. I have a 4,000 gallon cistern in the ground behind my house that we're going to drain the downspouts into the water in the pasture with. Very excited. Yeah, that boy, that's a big cistern.
1: That's fabulous.
0: That is, right? And you're a fan of rainwater. If a person wants to put in an outdoor pond feature in the backyard, can the water plants be wintered over indoors similar to koi fish?
1: Yes. Okay. Yes. Just have a big enough container that you can put them in the house. A lot of people put them in their basement. They're fine.
0: That's, I think, the first outdoor pond question we've ever had.
1: Yeah.
0: You know? You don't
1: and
0: see
1: some it. People build the pond deep enough that, like, fish will survive in it over winter. I don't know how that works, but our koi's have always been in the greenhouse.
0: Yeah, they've been inside. And there's like a strict no fishing zone in that area, too. You do not. Even if you come in with a North Dakota license, you can't. You just can't. Ask me how I know. I'm still banned there, I think. I can't even. I'm kidding. I've never done that once. 8:54 the time. I would imagine moving forward, we got about 40 seconds.
1: Water. Get out, please, and water anything that you plant, at least. That you planted last year or even for the last 2 years. It's dry out there. We need to water, especially those evergreens and trees, perennials. You want them, you don't want to go to that work and not have them survive. They won't survive if you don't get out and water them.
0: To be safe, because seed's not inexpensive, grass seed.
1: No.
0: It's not. And the good stuff, the Revards, you have that.
1: Yeah, right.
0: I mean, that's good. And it's for here. When do you want to throw that out there? Is it June, late May? I mean, when's a good time to start?
1: You're getting
0: that?
1: Pretty close.
0: We're getting close. Okay.
1: Yeah, you're getting real close. Mid of May.
0: All right. Flirting with it now.
1: Have a good week.
0: Thank you, Georgia. Georgia Hyman in studio. Have a good day, everybody. 8:55 the time. KNOX.
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13: ABC News, I'm Chuck Siebertson. Higher costs for food and energy sending prices at the wholesale level soaring. The producer price index showing prices running 6% higher compared to last year. President Trump has landed in Beijing for a summit with China's leader. On the agenda, trade, Taiwan, and almost certainly Iran. ABC News Chief White House Correspondent Mary Bruce says this comes amid reports, including in the New York Times, that Iran's military may be recovering.
14: The Times reports Iran has regained access to roughly 90% of its underground missile storage and launch facilities nationwide, which are now reportedly partially or fully operational. The White House this morning pushing back, insisting Iran was crushed militarily, their ballistic missiles are destroyed, and that their production facilities are dismantled. The president calling it virtual treason to suggest Iran's military is doing well.
13: ABC's Mary Bruce. This is ABC News. The NBA mourns the death of Brandon Clark at 29. A source says narcotics was found at the scene. ABC's Will Reeve.
15: Brandon Clark from Vancouver and Gonzaga University.
16: The Grizzlies forward was picked in the first round of the 2019 NBA draft. He played with Memphis for all 7 years of his career and signed a four-year, $52 million extension with the team back in 2022. But Clark's career was recently plagued by injuries. He appeared in just 2 games this season. His sudden death comes just weeks after he was arrested in Arkansas near the Tennessee border and charged with possession and trafficking of a controlled substance.
13: Albrecht Weinberger survived several Nazi concentration and death camps and lost most of his family in the Holocaust before returning to Germany in his 80s, has died at 101, say officials in his hometown Lear. He spent years teaching high school students and others about the atrocities and always said again and again and again, never forget. Chuck Sievertson, ABC News.
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17: Sunny and nice with a high in the mid-70s, a fire weather watch in effect today. Your KNOX 5-day forecast follows the news. Good morning. Here are your latest stories. Bids on the Point Bridge project linking Grand Forks and East Grand Forks came in over budget this week. City engineer Steve Emery says the low bid came in 22% higher than the engineer's estimate of $2.26 million. The work is slated for 2027, pushed back a year due to a long wait on extension joints. Both lanes of eastbound I-94 near Valley City were blocked for about 90 minutes Tuesday morning after strong winds tipped a pickup and trailer on their side. The Highway Patrol says the driver was going too fast for the conditions. That driver had some minor injuries. The patrol reminding drivers strong winds can turn a routine trek into dangerous in seconds, especially for semis, campers, and vehicles pulling trailers. North Dakota Federal District Judge Daniel Traynor has been nominated for a seat on the U.S. U.S. Court of Appeals for the Eighth Circuit on the recommendation of Senators John Hoeven and Kevin Cramer. And someone in Williston is sitting on a $100,000 winning Powerball ticket. The base prize was $50,000, but that player bought the Power Play option. This Look at News brought to you by Radium. I'm Jennifer Leverins, KNOX News.
18: 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It's the KNOX CL Linfoot 5-day forecast from staff meteorologist Mark Ewens on Top Gun Day today. It's also Tulip Day. How about sunny in 78 with light variable winds today? I mean, if that isn't going to get you cooking, I don't know what will. Tonight, though, the wind's picking back up. Fair skies, 52. Southeast winds to around 20. Thursday, a few showers, 79. We'll see gusts to 47. Friday, variably sunny, 74. Saturday, cooler and calmer, 66. Sunday, showers in 62. Yeah, it could be a big rain on Sunday. Hearing something like, you know, half to three quarters of an inch of rain possible coming up on Sunday. So that's a possibility, at least in that regard. Currently, 46 degrees. Weather throughout the hour. Mark Ewens forecast. 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Let's talk about the biggest potheads in Minnesota.

okay. How does a cockatiel get out of the house? I mean, I had a friend when I was growing up that had a bird. And, I mean, I get it. So, I know what it's like to have a bird. The bird was kind of cool. You'd whistle at you, you'd whistle at it. It didn't talk or do any of those types of things, but, and it wasn't a therapy bird like this one. It was just, you know, a bird they had sort of kicking around. But it never came out of the cage. It was always in a cage. This apparently is a therapy bird. We're missing a one-year-old cockatiel. Okay, it's not hand-tamed. Apparently that's a term. I don't even know what that means. I believe the bird's name is Bebo. And you're supposed to be on the lookout for this cockatiel as you're moving around Grand Forks today. It's a therapy bird to a special needs individual, so I'm sure, take the bird out of the cage so that it can sit on your shoulder or do whatever, and then maybe a window got opened or a door, and it took off, you know? And I'm going to guess cockatiels don't do particularly well in Grand Forks' climate, so... You know, texturize it flies out. Of course it does. I just, you know, I guess a therapy bird, you know, I'm not here to judge what your therapy animal is. So whatever works for you, right? But, you know, it seems like birds are like, if they get away, they're not coming back. You know, you can find a dog or a cat, but birds are a little difficult. And I don't know how much it costs to replace a cockatiel. Yeah, I don't know what that is. I've never thought to have a pet bird. I just, you know, my wife will not allow for pets in the house. So the efforts by our children to bring in dogs and cats into our home, those efforts have been stymied. And so then they try to negotiate into these other animals. Okay. So the way they try to negotiate is they want to get like, they want to get a fish or a turtle or something like that. I'm like, I said, no, those pets are boring. I mean, who has an aquarium? Who has an aquarium and actually enjoys it? Seriously. Does anybody really still do that? Do we still have aquariums with fish in them? And then what do you put in there? Okay. So there's these little stupid gold fish that you put in there and they swim around. And then every once in a while, you find a mean one. The mean one's called a betta, right? The big purple one. And that one will kill all the other fish that are in it. Okay, so yeah, you only have one of those because if you have more than one betta in an aquarium, they'll fight with each other. So you got, I mean, it's just, it seems so dumb. Turtles never move. Why anybody would want a turtle as a pet? Don't get it. So I feel like in the pet hierarchy, you have dogs and cats, and that's what you have. That really is where the pet hierarchy, I think, should be limited. Let's just keep it traditional. And if you got a hamster, oh, my Lord. Does anybody still have hamsters at this point? Now, a texter wants to know if a bird does talk. Another wants to offer it a cracker. Well, the bird's name is not Polly. So you can't do that. Polly want a cracker? Can't do that. Bird's name is Bebo. So you got to come up with another way to get Bebo down from the tree. I mean, I don't know what you find Bebo, and I suppose you make a phone call, but do you go about trying to rescue Bebo? You put a bird in your car? It's going to be a tough rescue. Let's just go ahead and put it that way. It's going to be a tough rescue. Possible, yes, but it's going to be a tough rescue. So we'll see. I'm not optimistic, but we're going to try. So again, Bebo, we're looking for Bebo today. One-year-old cockatiel, missing since yesterday. The number is 317-6156 if you see Bebo. 317-6156. Okay? That's what we do. We're a full-service radio station. The last time I had a missing pet, it was a dog. Okay? And the poor dog had a rhinestone collar and was lost on South 20th Street. And I mentioned at that point, you know, how dare you lose a dog with a rhinestone collar

0: You know what?
1: That's it.
0: That okay. You know what? Now you're in trouble. Now okay, I've had it. You've pushed me to this extreme. I didn't want to do it.
2: You just made the list.
1: No, I did not.
0: You're on the list.
1: Hey, I need help from Ryan Cunningham.
0: Now what?
1: True story.
0: Okay.
1: We need to get a petition signed, Ryan.
0: For?
1: To shut down deer hunting.
0: Yeah. Bleak, I know.
1: That is a sore subject with me right now.
0: I can understand.
1: Really sore.
0: Yeah. No, I get it. I don't know that shutting down the season is a solution. Because if there's no habitat, where are they going to live anyway? You know what I mean?
1: Well, there's some habitat left where we hunt. But I mean, if they're going to keep hunting them, and then the muzzleloader and the bow and everybody gets three tags or possibility of them getting three tags. That's, and gratis people keep getting theirs year after year. I mean, something's gotta, they need a break. They gotta shut it down or do something.
0: Well, the only time you'd be able to pull it off would be during, a legislative season. And here's why. So deer hunting is going to bring in lots of money to Game and Fish. I mean, we just know that, right? The other part of it, too, is that when you start taking a look at the financial impacts of shutting down a deer hunting season, there are a lot of small businesses that will say that they are dependent upon dollars that turn over from deer hunting, whether it's meat processors that process the deer, because some people don't turn their own deer into sausage, right? So they'll take it to a meat plant and have it done professionally. Gas stations and, you know, grocery stores and cafes and all this, then, you know, places that hunters go when they're hunting. So you'd have to do it during a legislative session when the state government might be able to dole out some grants to places and then also fund, to an extent, Game and Fish. Now, we've got the money. We know that. We've got the legacy fund sitting there. And maybe this is a great play for the legacy fund, because what is our legacy if not hunting? In North Dakota, right? I mean, besides agriculture, hunting is probably a big part of our legacy. So you'd have to do it, though, when there's funds available. There won't be funds available for the 26th season. But I'll tell you what, Game and Fish gets away with never telling us anything new and never doing anything new. We talk about these things every year. We talk about predators every year. We talk about habitat every year. We talk about bad weather, diseases. So what should we do? And people like you come up with solutions. One tag. You don't get a bow and a muzzle loader and a rifle. You get one tag, and you only get one tag. You get one tag. Choose it, and that's all you get. You know, it's draw for bow. But they never change anything. We've had this conversation for 6, 7, 8 years now. Nothing changes.
1: And the people are going to start getting pissed off, Ryan, and they're going to go out and shoot them anyway at night, which they probably do already. And that don't help anything.
0: Yeah, but, you know, I mean, here's the thing. Do you know what happens if the people get pissed off? So here's what happens. They don't look to get a tag anymore. Now, here's the barrel that Game and Fish has you over. Game and Fish knows the amount of deer that they have available they can get rid of. Because there's always somebody with a bunch of money from out of state that would love to come to North Dakota and hunt a big white-tailed deer. Okay, so you don't apply, they don't care. They'll just up the out-of-state tags, and they'll bring in a whole bunch of rich people. And that's what will happen. We'll still have deer hunting in North Dakota. Game and Fish is not working for you. Game and Fish is working for the wealthy and working for the landowners. They are not working for sportsmen. The biggest myth is that Game and Fish is working for sportsmen. They are not, and I don't care what Game and Fish officer has a problem with that. They are not working for the sportsmen of North Dakota. They're just not.
1: You know, a guy don't even get excited anymore when it comes around to hunting season, because it's just not the same anymore.
0: Right. No, they're just not.
1: It's gone. It's dead. It's done.
0: I've said this.
1: Thank you, Game and Fish. And
0: yep. Yeah, I 100% agree. No, I'm with you 100% of the way.
1: You have a good one, young man.
0: I thank you for the call. I mean, and folks, I know that sounds incredibly negative. It's not something I planned on talking about today.

0: It's not something at all that I planned on talking about today. But the biggest myth in the world is that Game and Fish gives a rat's behind about you if you're a sportsman, because they don't. They're working for landowners, and they're working for the ultra wealthy that want to come in out of state. They're not working for you. Okay. Now, a texter writes, tell me again, Ryan, on how the trees and shelter belts are the answer to blowing dirt. Rows of trees here and also a row of tree a quarter mile away in line with this row. And they're seeing a bunch of blowing dirt. No way to stop 50 mile per hour winds. It's like saying that you're going to protect your home from a tornado. You can't do it. Mother Nature says, hold my beer. We try the best we can. Yeah. That dirt might be there because of the trees that are not there further down the road. You realize the wind can blow further than a quarter mile, right? Just thought I'd mention. Okay. 775-5559. You're on KNOX and the Ryan Cunningham Show.
1: Hey, Ryan. What's the name of that bird again?
0: Cockatiel.
1: Oh, but what's his name, though?
0: Bebo.
1: Bebo want a Cheeto. That's a cute little ring to it. All seriousness, no, I do hope they find that bird. It kind of sucks when you lose a pet.
0: Sure. You know? Yeah, especially a therapy animal.
1: Yeah, that's true. You know, someone relies on it. But as far as hunting goes, I love shooting guns. I love firearms and all that, you know, hobby stuff in North Dakota. The only thing I'm hunting is coyotes. I've kind of lost all hope in a deer license. I didn't even apply this year. Like, when was the deadline for this year?
0: Well, the deadline's not up yet. It's in June. So you still have time to apply if you wanted to.
1: I might give it a go. Every time I apply, it's been for the last couple of years, and I haven't. It's gotten denied. So I always just apply for just antlerless. I just want something to put in the freezer, and I, you know, haven't gotten one, and I don't think I'm going to get one. I've kind of lost a little hope, you know. Kind of sucks, because I'm young and I've never actually hunted a deer before because I didn't grow up with it. So
0: sure. No, I think more and more people are going to be like you. More and more people are going to just quit. And maybe that's what they want, you know, because that's more deer for the ultra wealthy out of state. That's more money funneling to landowners. That's more money funneling into airports. That's what they really want to turn North Dakota outdoors issues into. And it's terrible. It's terrible that it's coming to that, but Game and Fish is not working for you. They're just not.
1: Yeah, that's what it seems like. It kind of, you said people are going to quit. I wish I got the opportunity to quit. I haven't even started yet. I've never even gotten to shoot a deer before. I slaughter, you know, my own animals and stuff like sheep to put in the freezer, but venison's nice, and it's part of that North Dakota Midwest culture. So it's kind of a shame, like you said, but thanks for taking my call, Ryan.
0: Yeah, I appreciate the call. Thank you for calling. The number of deer is at a crisis point. There's no question about that. The number of deer that are available in North Dakota is at a crisis point. And they're telling you about these numbers right now, but what they won't tell you about is their estimated lack of numbers when the gratis licenses run through. Okay, that they won't tell you about that. But that's, I mean, again, that's what Game and Fish is all about right now. Game and Fish is all about making sure there are gratis licenses. And Game and Fish is all about making sure that there's out-of-state hunters coming into North Dakota to spur on the economy. And those of you that are just trying to practice North Dakota's heritage, it's not about you. It's just not about you. Now, again, second straight day, I challenge anybody from Game and Fish to tell me what's been outside of the Plots program, which has been a good program. Okay, I'll give them credit for the Plots program. But outside of that, what have we tried? What have we tried to try to deal with the issues that we have with North Dakota deer hunting numbers? Have we tried closing down the season for a year? Have we tried? You don't get but one license. You don't get a muzzleloader and a bow and a rifle. You get one license. Have we tried that? No. The answer is we haven't tried any of that. Right? We haven't tried any of it. We haven't tried drastically reducing the numbers. We haven't tried any of that either. Okay. Now Game and Fish would counter and tell you that we got to have some hunting because if we don't have some, disease will run rampant. Okay. So they'll tell you some of that. And there's some truth to some of that. But as far as changing anything up and trying to make it possible, we haven't, none of that. We haven't tried a thing. We're doing the same thing with deer hunting that we've done forever. And you know what the definition of insanity is, right? Doing the same thing over and over again and expecting it to change. And that's kind of where we're at. Now, what we were going to talk about today are the biggest potheads in Minnesota. Because the numbers have borne that out from those that sell pot in Minnesota. We're going to get into that coming up here. Some text messengers. Texter writes, hey, Ryan, tags for gratis set by the legislature, not game and fish. And if you take the gratis tags away, the land access will get shut down. The land access is already gone. So I do not fear this. Here's what you should fear. Okay? Here's what you should fear. People like me that are never going deer hunting again. People like me that are not teaching my kids how to deer hunt. You should fear people like me. The reason why is because you have reduced my participation in deer hunting to a spreadsheet. What that means is all I do is look at numbers. I don't have any buy-in in this. I'm never going deer hunting again. I'm never teaching my kids to deer hunt. I don't expect them to go deer hunting. So I have, you can close down the season and take the land access away and see if I give a rip. Okay? But I can go ahead, look at the numbers, and say, we need to shut down the season and knock out the gratis licenses and walk away. And I don't care if you take the land away, because I'll tell you the land's gone already anyway. Okay? Texter writes, Ryan, how about game and fish changes the program up a little bit? If you're a landowner and you get CRP payments, you have hunters on your land, you can't get a gratis tag every year, but every other year, yes, there are changes that could be made. All sorts of changes. Another, the greedy landowners are the problem as well. Another, I'm going out to look for roadkill deer and put them on the marketplace. Another, eliminate gratis tags for landowners. Make all tags by random selection. When the deer start feeding on more and more crops, the landowners will start to welcome hunters onto their property. Another, folks could even get the landowners with a constitutional measure banning deer hunting in North Dakota altogether. That's a little bit extreme, but you know what? Anybody can put something in the Constitution, so why not give it a shot? 775-5559, you're on KNOX and the Ryan Cunningham Show.
2: Ryan, you don't have to have Bill Gates' number in the office there that I could get from you, do you?
0: I don't.
2: I just want to call. Listen, you're no help at all today.
0: I'm sorry.
2: I'm
0: not on a first-name basis with Bill Gates.
2: Okay, you can call him William Gates, okay? Be a little more respectful, I guess.
0: Okay.
2: Maybe you can call him that. But no, I just wanted to call and see if I could hunt on his land. I heard that he's bought some in North Dakota and a few other places, too. So I don't know if maybe I could buy out-of-state tags and hunt on some of his land other places.
0: He needs his land to feed the grasshoppers he expects you to eat instead of beef.
2: Okay, wonderful.
0: That's the idea there, yeah.
2: I'm bugging out over this.
0: Yeah, it's a good protein source. He wants you to eat bugs instead of beef. That's why he's buying all that land. That's not a lie, by the way. That's true. So.
2: Oh, yeah, I've heard about that. Think about this. You chow down on a good bug burger one of these days. I mean, boy, how amazing would that be?
0: Yeah, over a grill, nice low and slow.
2: In all seriousness,
0: those wings go right down.
2: You know, the little legs get stuck in your teeth. And you gotta, like, kind of pick them out after.
0: Yeah, right.
2: Yeah. In all seriousness, all the farmers have to have crop insurance, right? So I get it. If your crop is destroyed by hail or tornadoes or, you know, overly much rain, something like that, flooded out, I get that, where they get the insurance payout for that. But I do think, you know, because here's the balance, because I know the property rights are out there. I absolutely agree with that. You own the land. You don't own the wild animals that are on your land.
0: True.
2: I mean, you just don't. They're not your personal property. And so I think that anybody who would ever say, well, I had crop damage due to, you know, animals and, you know, deer or moose, whatever it is, coming in and, you know, trampling them down, eating my crops, whatever, and yet they post their land, they should not be able to get any sort of an insurance payout for that. I think there needs to be some sort of a balance out here. I mean, do you want people walking right across your farmyard shooting deer, you know, on your, you know, living property? No, obviously not. But in some ways, I kind of look at it like the property taxes that, or the property tax measures that they want to put in place, you know, primary residence or whatnot. Okay, don't have people walking through your farmyard. But when you own, you know, 5, 6, 7,000 acres of land out there, and then you post all of it, yeah, no hunters anywhere, you know, and yet you're mad about the animals tearing up your crops. You know, I just say too bad. You shouldn't be able to file any sort of insurance for that. And I just think as a state, we need to find a good balance on that sort of thing. Not just have, well, it's automatically kind of posted. I did it electronically so nobody can know, you know, outside of, you know, buying an app that, you know, spending more money to tell you what's posted. And somebody doesn't have to be there. And for Pete's sake, some of these people are out-of-state owners as well, which, I mean, that's kind of ridiculous to post your land in that case. So anyway, just my two cents. And Ryan, I'll leave a parting shot. I don't know if you were too scared to read my text earlier, but this is a hard day for that lady without her her little pet parakeet or whatever it is. And now you're suggesting that if people find it, to give her the bird. And I think that's out of line for you. I think that's a rotten way to start your day.
0: Yeah, I know. Yeah, what I meant was rescue the bird for her, not give her the bird. I just misspoke.
2: Okay.
0: I just missed.
2: Okay, maybe I was.
3: How dare you?
0: I know. Yeah, it was terrible.
2: Okay, listen, I'll keep monitoring and chastise you appropriately if you get out of line again.
0: Yeah, so, I like it. There you go. Thank you for the call. Chastising is always good. You're on KNOX and the Ryan Cunningham Show.
4: Hey, I don't mean to call back, but that was the other thing too. I was going to bitch about that electronic posting. Like you said earlier, you know, you gotta, in order to get on that thing, you gotta, what is it, $30 or $35 a year to get on that app?
0: I don't know. I thought there was a way that you were supposed to be able to access it for free.
4: Well, I don't know, Ryan. You might be right, but I thought I heard somebody say it was like $30 a year to get on that app. The first time, I think, was free, and then after that, you had to pay for it.
0: Yeah, great. But, yeah, the land is gone because of electronic posting. So when everybody says, hey, if you take away those gratis licenses, the land is going to be shut down. Land's already shut down. I'm not worried about it.
4: Well,
0: It's over.
4: You know what? Not only that, Ryan, but look at it. And the farmers have every right in the world to do what they're doing, but look how much habitat they did destroy on them. All that CRP they took out, all the trees they grubbed out, all the shelter belts, the old farmsteads, everything.
0: Yeah, you know, here's the thing. They have the right. It's their property. They have the right to take out the habitat if they want to. I understand they're not getting paid for it. They have the right to post their property because it's theirs and they pay the taxes on it. They don't have the right to hunt deer on their own property because those aren't their deer. Those deer belong to the state of North Dakota. So if this is the direction we're going to go, shut it all down to include the gratis licenses. Well, done. We'll move on.
4: I got to go hunting with one of my grandsons, and I was hoping I would have got to go with the second one. But the way this is going, hell, there ain't going to be any deer left by the time he gets there, or very few.
0: Yeah, I hear you. I thank you for the call. We're up against it. We've got news on the way. Biggest potheads in Minnesota. We now know where that is, or at least the White Earth Band is trying to tell us where it is. That's next.
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18: A really nice spring day today, a high in the upper 70s. A fire weather watch, though, is in effect this afternoon. Your KNOX five-day forecast follows the news. Good morning. Here are your latest stories. A man was found dead at a Grand Forks bus stop Tuesday morning. Officers responded to a welfare check at the 500 block of Stanford Road and found the man. Lieutenant Andrew Stein says his cause of death is undetermined, but there's no sign of foul play. Weekend search efforts on the Spirit Lake Reservation turned up unspecified items and areas of interest in the hunt for missing mother Gemini Posey, but no confirmation yet on what those findings mean. Nearly 100 volunteers searched Saturday and Sunday. Posey has been missing since January 2024. East Grand Forks is preparing to search for a new fire chief after Jeff Bushy announced his retirement following 34 years with the city, including six as chief. His last day is June 25th. Assistant Chief Paul Hansen is recommended as interim chief while the search is underway. And the Little Red Reading Bus is back for its 10th summer, bringing free books to Grand Forks kids all season long. The traveling library operates with no fees, no late charges, and kids can sign up all on their own. This look at news brought to you by Radium. I'm Jennifer Leverenz, KNOX News.
0: Our next update from Jennifer Leverenz and the KNOX Newsroom is on the way, coming up at 10:02. 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It's time for the KNOX CL Linfoot five-day forecast from staff meteorologist Mark Ewens. 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I've never had a root canal. 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So I'm going to assume that a root canal is not a desirable experience. Now, if any of you want to share your root canal experience, by all means, 775-5559. I personally feel that without experience of having a root canal, it might be one of the worst things you could ever have. 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I mean, you know, a catheter is not exactly fun either, so I guess. Mostly sunny, 78 today, light variable winds. Tonight, fair skies will drop to 52, southeast winds to 20. A few showers on Thursday and a windy 79. Gusts coming up Thursday up to 47. Variably sunny on Friday, 74. Then on Saturday, a cooler and calmer 66. Sunday, showers in 62. Currently, it's 53. 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A texter writes, you should get one to see if you like it. No. I don't think you go in for a root canal just to experience the experience. Another texter writes, Root Canal Appreciation Day? I think it's also Mother-in-Law Day. Hey, I appreciate my mother-in-law. I do. She taught my wife how to make carrot bars. Oh, man. Those things are like crack cocaine. My wife should have never learned that because I want them all the time. And she was taught at home. So I truly appreciate my mother-in-law for, amongst other things, teaching my wife how to make carrot bars with cream cheese frosting. Dear Lord, now all of a sudden I'm getting hungry. A texter writes, I just texted in there and said, if you like food on the table, then don't worry about farmers destroying 3% of the deer habitat. So he's telling his buddy that he's telling us off. You know, again, I don't mind the farmers destroying 3% of the deer habitat. Go ahead. It's fine. Just, we don't need gratis licenses either then. You farm, I'll do this. I'll buy your food. It'll all come out in the wash if that's the way you want to play. Texteroids want to increase the deer population. Control the coyotes. Get Game and Fish to sponsor coyote hunts in the areas where the deer count is low. We've talked about that ad nauseum. I mean, really, we've talked about it. There's no way. They're not interested. The Game and Fish Department's not interested in controlling the predators. If they were, they'd talk about it. They don't even talk about the predators. When they came out with this defense about the deer hunting numbers, it was all again about, well, we're still trying to recover from that bad winter in 22-23. It's 3 years ago. That's three reproductive cycles ago. Okay? So beyond that, we've had three really nice winters where the reproduction should have been just fine. And habitat's pretty much stable. I mean, yeah, we're taking some habitat out, but there's not a whole lot more coming out now like there was a few years ago where we're really seeing a lot of habitat go away. Texter writes, my opinion on the whole gratis license thing. If you get a gratis, you can't post your land. Whatever the cutoff is, 50 acres, to be able to get one after that, 50 acres, you only get one. You don't get two if you have 100. Agreed. Lots of reforms that could be done to the gratis system. Another text writes, if you have land worth $10,000 an acre, you should take down the old farmyard and shelter belt too. Another says, Joel, you live 10 miles from Minnesota. Quit complaining. Get yourself a Minnesota license. Take your grandkids 10 miles across the river and shoot a deer. By the way, to Joel, the Field Maps app is free. Shows the electronic posted land. Also, I'm told the land in CRP should be considered public by a texter, and I'm told that the North Dakota Game and Fish does have the posted land on their website. So there's that. Just throwing it out there for the latest on how to find the posted land after electronic posting. Another texter writes, there's a dead coyote on Highway 2 by the airport. Vehicle drivers are doing our part for the deer. 775-5559. 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
19: I just kind of chimed in. There was an event, I don't know, it was maybe a couple of years ago, maybe it was 23 or 24, And it's kind of hard to get figures on what happened to the deer, but they had these biting gnats.
0: Okay.
19: And I'm sure they're, I think they're produced in any, you know, maybe like maybe Larimore Dam has them, but they somehow spread some kind of a disease or something like this that made the deer get a fever. And a friend of mine was out at Larimore Dam, and he saw two deer floating feet down in the dam. Now, when they get a fever like that, they were going into the water, and then I don't know anything about the disease. It was out there for a while, and I don't know how many deer, you know, this is during the summer when it was really hot, and I started thinking about, well, what if they bite me, you know? But I didn't really delve into it. But how do you tell during that time of year? You can't do an aerial search to see how many deer carcasses. And that hurt a lot of deer. And I, you know, and a lot of it was in this. They found some of them floating in the river like that. But a buddy of mine, you know, he thought they were like a log or something like that. And he went over there and it smelled pretty bad. But he actually saw two of them. He was out there fishing for bass. I'm with his kick boat, you know. It's kind of like a little, not like a kayak, but he paddled around out there and fished for largemouth bass, and he saw them. And for a while, I heard some stuff about it. I don't know anything about the disease very much. This is just kind of some unsubstantiated information.
0: Sure. Yeah.
19: And maybe you can look into that.
0: Yeah. Thank you for the call. I think it's called hemorrhagic fever, if I'm not mistaken. I believe that's what it's called, is hemorrhagic fever. And it is a problem. Okay. So it's an issue, but it's an issue that is one of many, several that we know about, and nothing that's been responded to. Okay. It's just simply, we have, even if we have this hemorrhagic fever that's going around, the way to do it then is to make some changes in how you do it. And Game and Fish changes nothing. I mean, the High School Activities Association is changing faster now than Game and Fish, and the HSAA used to change as slow as a glacier. So Game and Fish may be the slowest reacting state organization that we have in North Dakota. You're on KNOX and the Ryan Cunningham Show.
20: So that's kind of what I was going to talk to you about, the Game and Fish. See, on the Minnesota side, it varies, you know. Some years we'll have, I remember we used to get 5 deer. Some years you could barely get 1, you know. So they manage the population, you know, that way.
0: Sure.
20: So if you guys are running out of deer, there's no one to blame but Game and Fish. If they're putting out too many licenses, that's who I'd talk to first.
0: Well, yeah, thank you for the call. And that's how this started, with a call to ask for a petition to shut down deer hunting altogether, to just shut down the season for an entire year. That's how this got started. But Game and Fish is not listening. It's their lifeline for money. They need that money. And that's why you'd have to do it in 27 when the legislature is back in session, and the legislature could grant Game and Fish dollars to shut down the deer season for a year. And then there'd also have to be some grants for the businesses that are impacted. Less traffic at cafes, less traffic at gas stations in smaller towns in North Dakota, less traffic at meat processors, because they all kind of depend on a deer harvest of some kind in order to make their bottom line. I mean, deer hunting and hunting in general is going to keep some businesses open in small town North Dakota. And when you don't have them open, they become deserts, like you hear about grocery deserts and medical deserts. We're going to be talking about education deserts at some point. You need to keep those places open, but it would have to happen when the legislature can react. So the best thing you can do if you're upset about these deer numbers is contact your legislature, contact your legislators, and tell them you have to do something. I'm not going to tell you what it is, but you have to do something. Figure out what can be done and make some changes, or this thing's going to go away. And hopefully they listen.
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2: Hi. I've been hunting in the same area since 1988, out by the Cheyenne River by just north of Cooperstown.
1: Okay.
2: Now, what this reminds me of, Tech is like the winter of 96, 97. We had that 7-8 blizzards in a row.
1: Yep.
2: The next year, there were no deer. Everything was devastated. When a doe is pregnant, if she doesn't eat enough, her body will abort the fawn. So then, like, 3 or 4 years after the big freeze out, the population just exploded. I mean, we went from not seeing anything for 2 or 3 years, just like it is now, to where, you know, you could get, everybody got a buck license, you could get 2 or 3 doe licenses if you wanted them, and there was deer everywhere. I mean, you know, we had rules, you couldn't shoot a doe more than 100 yards from a road because we didn't want to drag them that far because there were so many. So this is a cycle that's going to, you know, fix itself because we've been here before.
1: Not without habitat. And,
2: well, we're still going to see the numbers come back.
1: I believe the numbers also will improve, but 3 years. 3 years of this.
2: Well,
1: you know, it's not, we don't just have the blizzard problem that you're talking about. I understand that was a bad one. 96, 97 was horrible. We have that, brain hemorrhagic fever, and coyotes. We've got to handle the coyote problem. And everybody's tone deaf to it.
2: Well, like I said, we've been hunting this thing for 40 years. In the last 2 or 3 years, all the deer we see are mature deer. We don't see any yearlings or young ones because of the weather pattern that came through. But in the last 3 years, we've seen one coyote in all the drives that we've done. And of course, we missed him. But also, you don't see any jackrabbits. Usually, if you don't have any coyotes, the jackrabbits are everywhere. And if you don't see the jackrabbits, there's coyotes everywhere. And, you know, like I said, in 3 years, we've seen one coyote. So, I don't know.
1: Yeah, I thank you for the call. I mean, we can talk about maybe the habitat affecting all species, but I would default to this. If you're not seeing rabbits and you're not seeing yearling deer, predators are a problem. Now, if they're not coyotes, then it's something else, but predators are a problem. No rabbits, no yearling deer, you have a predator problem. I don't know what other conclusion that could be drawn. It would have to be a predator problem. We don't talk about predators. Unless we're talking about some general illness that kills everything. I mean, all forms of wildlife. But I've seen coyotes. I've seen fox that are coming back, believe it or not. So, you know, is it, I mean, somebody's going to suggest this is climate change at some point, disrupting the reproductive cycles of all animals. Who knows? Maybe they're right. But I tend to default to the idea that if you don't have rabbits and you don't have yearling deer, all the deer are mature, you have a predator problem someplace. And it needs to come under control. We've got news on the way. Right now, Ag News brought to you by Norm Unerson Crop Insurance.
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3: 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Hi, this is Norm at Norm Unerson Crop Insurance. If the spring is early, keep the initial plant dates in mind. If it is late, be thinking about preventive planting guidelines. In either case, be aware of rotation requirements. No one knows for sure what the spring will be like, but undoubtedly there will be adjustments to your planting intentions. Keep crop insurance in your mind as you make these decisions and call me, Norm, if you have questions at 772-6301.
4: Wednesday market going on within the trade. You're listening to the American Ag Network, and good morning. I'm Susan Littlefield. Cash trade on the cattle expected to be no less than steady this week, with higher prices possibly based on a few trades on Monday at $2 to $3 higher. Cattle futures have corrected from being overbought, which may have traders willing to buy back into the market. Now, the positive news from the delay in the signing of that executive order to allow more beef imports, it failed to support the market, may increase some market negativity. June hog futures made new lows on Tuesday and still hold on about an $8 premium to the May contract. So futures have been under pressure for an extended period of time with price lows enough for traders to step back into the market for the long term. And we're looking at hog slaughter continuing to exceed the previous year, indicating that demand has and will continue to improve. We'll be back to look at those numbers in a moment on the American Ag Network.
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4: July corn trading 2 higher on the day, 482, December 504 up to July beans at 1232 and a half up 5 3/4. November 6 and a half higher, 1211 and a half. Soybean meal, July 336.20 up 780. Oil, July 75.14 down 22. Chicago wheat for July, 676 and 3/4 down 2 1/4. Kansas City, July 736 up 4 3/4. Minneapolis, July 724 steady. Live cattle, June 249.45 up 175. August 242.47 up 140. May feeders, 366.45 up 55. August feeders, 356 even down 55. May lean hogs, 90.77 down 15. June, 99.77 up 135. As for the June Class 3 milk, 1733 up a dime, July 1789, that's up 8 cents. 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
8: ABC News, I'm Chuck Severson. Breaking news, the murder conviction of Alex Murdaugh and the deaths of his wife and son in 2021 has been overturned by the South Carolina Supreme Court. The producer price index shows inflation at the wholesale level soared last month by 6% year over year. led by food and energy costs. More pressure on companies to pass that increase along to you. Wages not keeping up. Heather Long, chief economist at Navy Federal Credit Union.
9: That's why people are really feeling pinched and that they have to stretch every dollar because they are not making ends meet right now.
8: President Trump's arrived in Beijing for his summit with China's leader. The White House disputes a New York Times report on U.S. intelligence saying Iran still has access to a majority of its pre-war missile stockpile. 36 people in the U.S. after being on the cruise ship with the Hantavirus outbreak are being monitored, all reported stable. This is ABC News. A California mom is out on bail, charged for what her son allegedly did, killing an 81-year-old man while riding an e-motorcycle in Lake Forest. Outside the courthouse, ABC's Bianca Bono.
10: Orange County District Attorney Todd Spitzer says the teen was doing wheelies on the e-motorcycle when he hit Ashman and fled the scene.
11: Whether you like it or not, we're responsible for the conduct of our children.
10: Right away, Major was charged, but her charges were upgraded when Ashman later died. Spitzer said the case is especially egregious because last year, Major was warned by the Orange County Sheriff's Department.
8: The NFL is now planning 9 international games in the upcoming season, the most ever, with games in London, Paris, Brazil, Australia, and more. It's Wednesday, May 13th. On this day in 1846, the U.S. Congress formally declared war against Mexico following battles along the disputed U.S.-Mexico border. The war would last nearly 2 years. Chuck Sievertson, ABC News.
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13: Fire weather watch in effect this afternoon. Otherwise, sunny and nice with a high in the upper 70s. Your KNOX 5-day forecast follows the news. Good morning. Here are your latest stories. Weekend searches on the Spirit Lake Reservation have turned up potential leads in the disappearance of Gemini Posey. The Spirit Lake Tribe says volunteers searched Saturday and Sunday identifying items and areas of interest reported for further evaluation. Posey has been missing since January 2024. Bids on the Point Bridge project linking Grand Forks and East Grand Forks came in over budget this week. City engineer Steve Emery says the low bid came in at 22% higher than the engineer's estimate of $2.26 million. The work is slated for 2027, pushed back a year due to a long wait on expansion joints. North Dakota District Court Judge Daniel Traynor nominated to the U.S. Court of Appeals for the 8th Circuit. President Donald Trump made the nomination to fill the seat of retiring Circuit Judge Ralph Erickson. Senators Hoven and Kramer praised the pick, calling Traynor well-qualified with a proven track record. The nomination still needs Senate confirmation. And Journey coming to the Alaris Center October 2nd as part of the band's Final Frontier Tour. General public tickets go on sale Thursday. This Look at News is brought to you by Radium. I'm Jennifer Leverenz, KNOX News.
1: Our next update from Jennifer Leverenz in the KNOX Newsroom is on the way, coming up at 10:30. 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Root Canal Appreciation Day. That sounds like fun, doesn't it? Sunny, 78, light variable winds to go with it. Then tonight, fair skies will drop to 52 and southeast winds to around 20. A few showers on Thursday, windy, 79 for the daytime high. We're going to see southeast winds tomorrow, gusting to 47. Friday, variably sunny and a windy 74. Saturday, a cool and calmer 66. And on Sunday, showers and 62. Currently, it's 57. 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

0: It's a Wednesday, which means another edition of God Talk with Pastor Paul.
1: Yeah, Pastor Paul.
0: Can I still say pastor?
1: Yes, absolutely, till I die.
0: Okay, good. I didn't know how it worked.
1: Yeah, no, ordination is lifetime.
0: Okay, good.
1: Unless I screw up and then they revoke it, defrock me, kick me out to the pasture because of inappropriate activities.
0: Okay. And that hasn't happened.
1: Not yet.
0: Okay, good. All right. So they're
1: keep
0: not...
1: keep praying, though.
0: They're not aware of your THC-infused honey business?
1: No. And actually, I don't know if that's illegal anymore.
0: Well, in North Dakota, I think it still is.
1: Well,
0: you know, here's the interesting thing. In Minnesota, now that you can grow your own, I don't know how bees work.
1: Bees travel like 3 to 5 miles a day.
0: Okay, so
1: they could be Minnesota bees.
0: Possible that bees would go to Minnesota, pollinate in a marijuana plant,
1: and come home?
0: Come back to your beehive,
1: yeah,
0: and make honey.
1: It is possible. Yeah,
0: you're breaking the law.
1: No, I'm not. They are.
0: Oh, so I have to prosecute the bees?
1: Yeah. Good luck with that. You could do a sting operation.
0: That's a good one.
1: Thank you.
0: You need. Let's see here. What can I give you for a sounder
1: some kind of cymbal or something?
0: I can't put you on the list because that's actually here. We'll try this one. Well, this might be good.
2: It's a really good deal for everybody.
0: There you go. There you go. Got it. Okay. Yeah. All right. Pastor Paul Knight is here again with Hope Church. And, of course, he's moved into a different role at Hope Church.
1: I'm pastor emeritus, basically away from the church for 8.5 months. Kind of just getting feet under my ground. Pastor Mason is taking leadership over that. And it's a new day for me, kind of figuring it out. Not sure. I do want to make a comment about something that was said, I think it was yesterday on the air, by that guy that golfs a lot. Jared Thomas.
0: Yeah,
1: he made the comment that I get everything free. That's not actually true. Matter of fact,
0: that wasn't his exact comment.
1: No, he said people hand me things, give me things.
0: He said that you'll try to get as much as you can for free.
1: Oh, wait a minute. That's not exactly what he said.
0: Well,
1: so I bought lunch last. I think it was last time we were together. Last several times, Matt.
0: See, and he's never bought me lunch.
1: Well, he hasn't.
0: No, you've never bought me lunch.
1: Oh, you've never had lunch with me, have you?
0: I don't believe so. No,
1: so Jared calls and begs.
0: Here's the thing. He won't take Catholics to lunch.
1: Oh, see, it may be a papacy thing. He thinks he's the Pope.
0: No,
1: by the way, it's summer.
0: You won't take Catholics to lunch.
1: Oh, I don't?
0: That's why we've never had lunch.
1: My best friend in the world is Roman Catholic.
0: Well, then he's
1: his son's a priest.
0: Friend.
1: Yes.
0: Well, are you sure he's your best friend?
1: He's one of them. I mean, I have several. But so it's summer season, which for some people is... church season's off.
0: Sure.
1: Right? So what I encourage people to do is worship all week long, and then once a week, bring your worship together to worship together. Find a church wherever you are. I know you do that when you're camping. Mm-hmm. Don't take the summer off from worshiping God. He's not like a checklist thing. He's a life.
0: Sure.
1: And
0: we get to see a lot of churches that way, too.
1: Yeah. Yeah.
0: Some that we like, some that we don't. So, as we get started today, and all of your calls, folks, about religious issues, questions of faith, the Bible, all welcome. 775-5559 is the number. That's 775-5559. I've been sitting on some audio, PPK, specifically for you. Okay? And I found this audio weeks ago. I don't remember exactly when, but it was after the last time we did the show together, and I've been holding it for now.
1: Oh, boy. Okay.
0: Okay. So, as you know, I use social media a little bit, and I encounter some videos at times that people take and share on social media a little bit.
1: Okay. The videos can be tough on radio.
0: We don't know what church this was in.
1: Okay.
0: Okay. But this is a female worship leader, which in and of itself doesn't matter.
1: No, okay. That's not the point,
0: but
1: I don't think, because I haven't heard it yet.
0: Right, but this is a worship leader, okay, with a church. She's in church. She's preaching. She's doing her thing, okay? And the comments that were made took some people by surprise because it seemed to be swimming upstream from what they have learned, okay?
1: Okay.
0: So I figured it would be a good idea to play these for you.
1: Okay.
0: So you can weigh in on what they are. Okay. So here is cut one.
3: I am the way and the truth and the life. And here's the kicker. No one comes to the Father except through me. Now, for centuries, for millennia, Christians have used those words as a proof text to do all kinds of awful things in the world, to punish people for not being Christian or not being their version of Christian, to punish or condemn people for all kinds.

0: that leads to life. That's in the Sermon on the Mount. Jesus did say, I am, referring to him, using the I am, which is the ego in me in Greek, right? Which refers back to God with Moses giving the Ten Commandments and the commandments when he met with Moses, and or not the Ten Commandments, but when he sent Moses to be the deliverer. And Moses said, who should I say sent me? And he says, I am, right? So Jesus takes the same I am. Jesus says that the scriptures say salvation is only through Jesus Christ. I don't know where this lady is coming from, right? It's not the purpose of that isn't to condemn people. The purpose is to give them hope, because apart from Jesus Christ, the forgiveness and grace of mercy of God through Christ, there is no hope. We're stuck in our sins. And if sins matter to God, then we are, our sins condemn us, right? And so, there's nothing in me that would say anything other than, if you want to spend eternity with God, it is through Jesus Christ, right? It's not through the religion of Christianity, right? If it's just a religion to you, do whatever. But if there is a God who came in the flesh to the earth, was crucified, dead, and buried for the forgiveness of our sin and the removal of our sin, or the redemption of our lives, the saving or the purchase back of our lives, right? Then he didn't do that in several different models. He did that in one, through Jesus Christ. And so I would say, I would never attend a church that lied like that, according to the scriptures.
1: The best guess from the crowd that was on social media was that, based on some of the symbols that were on the altar behind the pastor, it was a Presbyterian church, which doesn't make a ton of sense based on they're usually.
0: No, I actually grew up Presbyterian.
1: Yeah.
0: Sort of through junior high and high school when my family moved away from I grew up in it. Well, I don't usually say what I grew up as, because that doesn't really matter. I grew up, my younger years, I was Methodist. Our family was Methodist, but again, not followers of Jesus. We were religious people, not followers of Jesus. Then we started going to a Presbyterian church, again, not as followers of Jesus, but religious people. And then we ended up coming to faith in Jesus Christ, several of us in the family.
1: Okay. So, let's break down what she says. I am the way, the truth, and the life.
0: John 14:6, I think.
1: Were those words used to punish people?
0: Well, so from that context, what she's saying is some people would say those words, if you don't believe in that, you're condemned.
1: Okay.
0: Right? And so from that perspective, if her comments see that the opposite of going to heaven is going to eternity apart from God as condemning people, then yes, but that wasn't the speaker that does that, or the people that refer to that. That is the system of God. For God so loved the world that he gave his only begotten son, whoever believes in him would not perish, but have eternal life. Whoever has the son does not has life. Whoever does not have the son does not have life. That's 1 John 4. And then I came into the world not to condemn the world, but to save the world through me. That's back to John 3. And so what you have is Jesus saying, my purpose is to bring you out of condemnation. Those who do not believe stand condemned already, the scriptures say. So it's like this. Because of sin in humanity's existence and lives, we are all destined to damnation. And God sent his son and said, I'd like to save you from that. So in Mark 1, I think it's verse 16, that the kingdom of God has come near to you. Believe the good news. The good news is you don't have to go where you're destined to go apart from Christ. Christ came, you can live and be set free from the condemnation of your sin. So, yes, people use that to condemn people. That's misuse of the passage. When Jesus says, I'm the way, the truth, and life, that's like great news. Find him, find life.
1: Okay, now the second part, though, and I'll play this again, because I think that this is just completely false what she says.
2: Now, here's the thing. Before we even dive in, we have to get one thing straight. Jesus did not come into this world to preach and to teach a my way or the highway kind of religion.
1: Well, he absolutely did he not?
0: Well, yeah, the way she's saying it sounds inappropriate, right? But he absolutely, like you said, he absolutely did. He came to say, there's many paths to Christ. There's many paths to God, but once you discover him, there is one path, right, through Jesus Christ. And again, I

0: like, that's not a debate to me. You can find Jesus in a bunch of different ways, but apart from Jesus Christ, we are all condemned for all eternity. Right? People don't like to hear that. That's not comforting. That's not like Americana religion, right? That is the foundation of the earth. If it's true, it's true. If it's not, don't believe it. But like, it all comes down to like who you believe Jesus Christ is and who he claimed to be and whether he was right when he said that. Because it's not, you can get to, again, no offense intended to my friends who are Muslim, right? But Muhammad doesn't save you. Buddha doesn't save you. Hinduism doesn't save you unless Jesus Christ is a lie. Mm. Right? If Jesus Christ is a lie, then choose whatever religion you think works for you. But if he is who he said he is, he's God in the flesh, come to earth to save us from our sins. That's where I'm staking my eternity.
1: So we come back to this. Pastor Paul, how does one read, I am the way, the truth, and the life, and then in the next breath say that it's not a my way or the highway religion? I mean, that's pretty blunt. It's black and white.
0: It is. So what I would say is many people don't actually read it. They just hear it, and then they form their own theology about it. So you
1: can. But she can't. Well, if she's going to lead a faith formation,
0: right,
1: she should read it, right?
0: But she's not. So there's ways that we have discovered. Actually, this is one of the things that confounds me lately in some of our young theologians, right? They have a whole new system of interpretation of the scriptures, and they're taking cultural values and their idea of the way we understand love and saying love wins all the time, right? Which is true, but love has a hard space to it too, right? We tend to think of love as everybody is accepted just the way they are. There's no standards, no rules, no guidelines, no sin, no lack of those kinds of things. We say love in the end wins, which means that everybody's okay. Right? And my understanding of love wins is everybody's not okay. Find the love of Jesus Christ, then you win. And so the traditional understanding of how you interpret scripture is you seek out what was the intent of the author. What did the hearers hear, and what did God want to live forever? And when you read the scriptures that way, you can't misinterpret those passages. Jesus said to the listeners, I am the way, the truth, and life. No one comes unto the Father except by me. That's what he says.
1: It's concerning that this is being preached.
0: It's massively concerning.
1: In places that are called churches.
0: Yeah, yeah. And there's all kinds of other things that are being preached in churches as well, right? I mean, back in the day, people used to preach, and I think culture dictated to this, right? But it was inaccurate that some races of humanity were less than human, right? People taught all kinds of things in history. That's why I encourage people, read the Bible. In the book of Acts, there's a group of people called the Bereans, right? The Bereans were commended by the Apostle Paul because they listened to what he preached. And then they went back to the scriptures to make sure what he was preaching was true to the scriptures, right? I believe fundamentally that we have been given the word of God, the only perfect rule for faith, doctrine, and conduct, the way to live, the way to believe, and the way to understand, right? That all scripture is God breathed and is used for teaching, rebuking, correcting, and training in righteousness. The last part of this, so that the servant of God may be thoroughly equipped for every good work. That's 2 Timothy 3:16-17. So God, I think God has given us his word on purpose for a purpose. It's not accidental. It's not like to be reinterpreted each generation. There's one meaning to the passages. The goal is to find out what the meaning is.
1: Somebody wanders into this church and they hear this.
0: Mm-hmm.
1: If you're just kind of on the outside looking in.
0: Yeah.
1: It's not your church, okay? So your church doesn't have a problem with this, okay? But somebody wanders
0: People wander in our church all the time. I love that.
1: Well, but the idea, okay, but the idea being they're not wandering into a church that's teaching this.
0: Yeah,
1: okay?
0: Oh, yeah, yeah.
1: So let's say I find myself into whatever church this is, which you can pretty much guarantee I won't, okay? Mm-hmm. But if I did, okay, and I hear this, is it right for me to stand up and challenge this in church? Is it right for me to leave? Do I sit politely by and let this very inaccurate message continue to be told? What's the proper conduct for me to deal with that situation?
0: That's a great question. So let me take it from a couple angles. If I'm a guest and I've wandered in the church for the first time, I'd probably just leave, right? And not make a big deal of it. If I am participating in that community as a parishioner and as a person who attends, I would start to ask questions of the leaders and the pastor, like, where are you coming from? If I was a leader of that church, I'd fire their pastor. Right? And so I, again, unless you actually don't believe what the scriptures teach, and then have whatever flavor church you have, right? There is, in our country, there is a freedom of religion. I would recommend someone, if you can't look at the scriptures, now there's certain passages, I'll be honest, where some of the people in our church and me may differ, right? Noah Chalaya and I have talked several things about certain things, but on the fundamental things, right? The basic things that are clear in scripture that, you can't vary on, like, those are foundational, like the deity of Christ, the need for salvation, the crucifixion and the resurrection of Jesus Christ, the reality of sin, some of those basic truth, the Father, Son, and Holy Spirit, the Holy Trinity, right? Those basic fundamental teachings that all Christians who are true Christians believe or are learning to believe, right? Those things you can't debate on. Some of the nuances in scripture that where they're left gray by God, I'm okay with how you, like, when he's going to come back. There's some people that believe all kinds of different things. It's not salvific. It's not going to condemn you to hell. But in that context, I think the leaders of a church or the people of the church should have very strong conversations about where we get in this truth, where we get in these ideas. And then if it doesn't resolve well, I would not attend that church.
1: Mm. There you go. All right, we're going to take a break. We have a number of text messages to get to, which we'll get to. Your calls are welcome, 775-5559. If you have calls about all things faith-related when it comes down to Pastor Paul Knight, Hope Church, he is here today for God Talk here on KNOX. We're back with more next.
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0: Welcome back to the Ryan Cunningham Show. Some text messages for Pastor Paul Knight of Hope Church. And you were just mentioning you received a text message on your own personal phone based on what we were talking about today.
1: Someone just said, yes, thank you.
0: Because some of this is being...
1: Well, apparently some of it's being taught in town. Or not taught, just communicated. I mean, again, the foundation of our teaching in church or in the kingdom of God is the scriptures and the truths of scriptures.
0: Yeah. For those of you that are just joining us, a couple of pieces of audio that I had trapped for Pastor Paul Knight for the next time that we got together. And again, we don't know the denomination. We don't know the person. This, I mean, when things are on Twitter, it is not AI. It's real stuff that was out in a church somewhere. And the pastor said,
2: I am the way and the truth and the life. And here's the kicker. No one comes to the Father except through me. Now, for centuries, for millennia, Christians have used those words as a proof text to do all kinds of awful things in the world, to punish people for not being Christian or not being their version of Christian, to punish or condemn people for all kinds of beautiful diversity that we see in the world, not to bless the world, but to condemn it. All kinds of awful things have come from those little words.
0: So the idea is, if I'm extrapolating what she's trying to tell me, it's that there's enough diversity out there to where those words don't mean what they actually state.
1: Well, so, yeah, I mean, I think that's what she's trying to say. And the diversity of humanity is beautiful, right? And God has created all kinds of different. But in the end, no one comes to the Father except through Jesus Christ, or he was a liar.
0: And Jesus was alive at a time when that diversity was well known. In fact, there are several passages of the Bible in the Gospels that will talk to you about when people were hearing the word, it was people from here and here and here. Yes. I just read a couple of chapters of Acts. For some reason, I was just kind of called to start reading Acts again. So I'm reading Acts, okay? And the first couple of chapters, I saw some passages again when they were talking to people. And there were people that understood this that came from
1: all over the world.
0: And this religion and that religion and this language and that language. And Jesus was alive when that diversity was well known. He wouldn't have said what he said if the diversity trumped that.
1: Right.
0: Right?
1: Right. Because, well, he came to complete Judaism, right? So he was raised a Jew. God came to earth in the flesh to help the Jewish people understand that he was the Messiah, right? They chose that or they didn't, right? Many of the Jewish people did become followers of Jesus Christ, but Greeks and others from other religions, other faiths, other pantheist people, all kinds of different varieties of people became followers of Jesus Christ. Now, what the author or the speaker that you played the little clip from, what is true, some people, some Christians through the ages have used those words to harm people. Those words were intended to give people hope, hope through Jesus Christ, not just random hope, just hope through Jesus Christ. And so if you're a communicator or a follower of Jesus Christ, the goal isn't to run around telling people you're condemned, you're condemned, you're condemned, like Oprah with a car, right? It the goal is to, you know, you don't have to live in that condemnation.
0: Yeah, here's your path.
1: Here's your path, right. Jesus, right? And again, if I could, I would just poof everybody into following Jesus. But I can't. People still need to choose, right? And it's in the choice, in the wrestling through, is this possible that this is true, that strength comes. Because when you, I've said it before, like chase your doubts down like they're a wild beast. Like figure the doubts, wrestle them to the ground, and figure out what's true. And I am really confident that anybody who does an honest, intellectually integrity, a pursuit of truth, you'll find Jesus. Right? And what he said.
0: Let's take a couple of text messages for you here. A texter writes, I started reading the Bible and was told to start with Proverbs. What should I read next?
1: Gospel of John or the Gospel of Mark. The Gospels are the word gospel means good news, and the good news is Jesus, right? So Proverbs is great for wisdom. It's a great book. Matter of fact, you can read one chapter every day of a month and complete the book of Proverbs every month.
0: Oh, right? Very good.
1: So the Gospels, Matthew, Mark, Luke, or John, are basically the biographies of Jesus. They're the things he taught and said. And then I would go to like the book of Acts or some of the letters, Genesis. I mean, actually the whole Bible is pretty decent.
0: Yeah.
1: Right. But if you're just starting out, Proverbs is great, but I would go to one of the Gospels next.
0: The Acts thing has come up because of where we're at in the season.
1: Okay.
0: Right. Mm-hmm. You know, so now we're departing Easter, right? Yep. And so now we're starting to deal with the spread of the word throughout the world.
1: Yeah,
0: right?
1: Which is fascinating.
0: Right. And so I've been inspired. Okay. Exactly. What did these guys do? Yeah. Like, well, instead of read abouting it, why not just read it? Yeah. Right.
1: You know, what's amazing about those guys, right? When you're referring to those guys, I'm assuming you're talking about the disciples, sure. Right? The apostles, right. Is every one of them died for what they said.
0: They were all martyred.
1: Except mm-hmm. John.
0: Yeah, right? He lived on Patmos, right?
1: Yeah, he stuck it out.
0: Yep.
1: Well, he was...
0: They tried to kill him.
1: They boiled him in oil, burnt his skin horribly, and then exiled him onto an island. I'm hoping to get to that island someday just to
0: learn. And then he wrote Revelation.
1: The book of Revelation, 1 John, 2 John, 3 John, and Big John, the basic Gospel of John, right? So he was author of five books. But he's the only disciple to live. But here's the thing. They knew at the core of their being that Jesus was who he said he was. And they saw him after the resurrection. And they believed that so much that I'd rather be killed than to deny that. Which says something to me in how soft we are as followers of Jesus Christ today. That we will hardly face criticism or a snicker from someone for our belief. And they face swords, crosses, and wild beasts.
0: To be fair, Pastor Paul, they saw more than we did, right? In some cases.
1: But that shouldn't limit our belief.
0: No, it shouldn't, as was said.
1: If we actually believe it, right, it's true.
0: Maybe all of our names are Thomas. All right.
1: Yeah.
0: We have a quick break to take.
1: Okay.
0: We have a texter that wants to ask a couple of questions here.
1: Good.
0: First one, I'll let you think about these during the break.
1: Okay.
0: Texter writes, if there's only one path to God, will Jewish people have eternity?
1: Oh, that's a great question.
0: I'll let you sit on that one. Okay. And then texter also would like you to talk about a specific passage in the Bible.
1: Okay.
0: And so we'll talk about that when we come back. Stay with us. We've got more coming up. News is next.
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2: A fire weather watch is in effect today, but otherwise sunny and nice. A high in the upper 70s this afternoon. Your KNOX 5-day forecast follows the news. Good morning. Here are your latest stories. There's a renewed plea to help find a 12-year-old boy from Belcourt who's been missing for nearly 2 months. Abraham Swain disappeared from the Turtle Mountain Child Welfare Shelter March 15th. He's described as Native American, 5 feet tall, 170 pounds, with brown hair and brown eyes. Family members are concerned for his safety. Authorities say they believe he may still be in the Belcourt area or in Devil's Lake. Both lanes of eastbound I-94 in Barnes County near Valley City blocked for about 90 minutes Tuesday morning after a pickup pulling an enclosed trailer tipped on its side by the wind. The pickup went into the ditch. Trailer blocked both lanes of the interstate. The driver had minor injuries. East Grand Forks will soon launch a search for a new fire chief. Jeff Bushy plans to retire after 34 years of service to the city, including 6 as chief. His last day is June 25th. A staff report recommending Assistant Chief Paul Hansen be appointed in an interim basis. And the Little Red Reading Bus returns to the Grand Forks area for its 10th summer of bringing the love of reading to local school kids. Access and choice of books all summer long is free. This look at news brought to you by Radium. I'm Jennifer Leverenz, KNOX News.
0: 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There you go.
1: Oh, boy. Feel free to drop one off.
0: Yep, yeah, or several.
1: Between now and the end of this hour.
0: Yeah, some vanilla ice cream would be nice, too, as long as we're putting in the order.
1: Yeah, yeah.
0: Sunny and a 78 today, light variable winds. Tonight, fair skies, 52 for the overnight low, southeast winds to around 20. And then a few showers on Thursday, windy and 79. Friday, variably sunny, 74, cool and calmer. On Saturday, 66. Sunday, shower, 62. Currently, it's 60. Weather throughout the hour, Mark Ewan's forecast and severe weather information first. 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Before we take our next break, a texter would like to know, 2775-5559. By the way, that's how you get a hold of Pastor Paul Knight today. Pastor Paul, a texter writes, how do you save the narcissist who rejects the word? I've been laughed at and mocked for my belief in Christ. I continue to pray for them, but what else can I do?
1: First of all, I understand what the texter is saying, but we don't save anybody. But, you know, it's only through Christ. So we become a tool of Christ.
0: Sure.
1: So live like a tool. Right? Like, demonstrate yourself as a piece of God's work.
0: Okay.
1: I like to say, through your piece of work, is demonstrate with your life that Jesus has made a difference with you. Right? Communicate the truth as you get opportunity. Pray like crazy for someone. Because the prayer is the most powerful thing. That's like the Air Force, right? It's God's supernatural work doing in a, working in a person's heart. And then ask God to open their eyes, open their heart, open their mind, and give you an open door to help communicate to them.
0: Seems like one of the earliest examples that we have in the Bible is one that is never going to come around. They sent 10 plagues at Pharaoh, and he never really did turn his heart, right?
1: Right, right. And not everybody the truth, sadly, not everybody comes to faith in Jesus Christ, but I am pretty convinced that if God has put a person who doesn't believe in proximity with a genuine believer, that it's because God is wooing that person who doesn't believe yet. And so keep praying. And then most of the time, a lot of Christians or followers of Jesus, we want to convince people with our words. Demonstrate it also with your life. Like, a profound experience for me was in high school. And this is, I don't mean this boasting as all. One of my teachers held me after class, which wasn't uncommon for other reasons. But this guy was a colleague of my father's, who was also a teacher in the same department and had my brothers. And he kept me after class one day and said, Paul, what's different about you? And I was stumped. I didn't know what he meant. I said, I don't know what he said. You seem to believe things differently than your dad and your brothers. And I said, Oh, I became a follower of Jesus a couple of years ago. And he said, tell me about that. Mm. And it's because something in my life, I don't know really what was going on, but something in my life demonstrated that Jesus was real to him. And that creates this hunger in people. And that's a beautiful thing. Now, I don't always live up to that standard. And I wish I demonstrated that more in my life. But when we live a certain way, it gives us permission to speak a certain way.
0: Texter wants to know, and I let you think about this one during the break. If there's only one path to God, will Jewish people have eternity?
1: That's a great, great question.
0: Now, there are some Messianic Jews worth mentioning. They believe in Jesus, but they just celebrate the customs of their religion based on Passover,
1: Hanukkah,
0: that type of thing.
1: Yeah.
0: Right?
1: And because they're Jewish. So, again, I'm going to go back to that passage that was used earlier, John 14:6. I am the way, the truth, and life. No one comes to the Father except through me. Jesus, in I believe it's in Matthew, he said, in referencing Zacchaeus, that he came for the house of Israel, right, and other people. But Jesus came specifically so that Jewish people could become Christ followers, right? All of the disciples were originally Jewish people, right? So there isn't – so clearly the Bible teaches that the Jewish people are God's chosen people, that he – chose them to demonstrate his grace and his mercy through them to the world. In Genesis chapter 12, that the Jewish people, the Israelites, were meant to bless all nations. I think they've kind of lost the plot on that. But every person, Jewish, Muslim, German, Scandinavian, Swedish, Norwegian, Irish, whatever flavor race you are, everybody comes through Jesus Christ. He's given one path. Right. So Jewish people, although they may receive special recognition in the scriptures as his chosen people and special, I think God woos them in a different level because their whole history is the work of God, but they do not get a get out of jail card free just because they're Jewish. The Apostle Paul talks about that there is neither Jew nor Greek nor Gentile, right? That everybody needs to become to faith in Jesus Christ, that we're all equal. And, that the circumcision of your heart is more important than the circumcision of your body, meaning that the mark of a Jewish male was circumcision, and the scriptures teach that the circumcision of your heart is more important. so you can be a Jew outwardly and not one inwardly.
0: Interesting. And we have a break to take. We have several text messages to get to, some very good ones as well. We'll try to hit Pastor Paul rapid fire when we come back here on God Talk. Stay with us.
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0: All right, it's God Talk, Pastor Paul Knight. We've got one more break to take before the hour's up, so let's go ahead and get some text messages in that have banked up rapid fire.
1: Okay.
0: For PPK, so you're gonna face the rapid fire now. You ready to roll?
1: Yep.
0: All right, here we go. Texter writes to 775-5559. Is there a verse that forbids women pastors?
1: That forbids women pastors?
0: Yes.
1: There's a verse in 1 Timothy that says women should be silent in church. Right? There's evidence of the first. So here's one of those areas where I think it's gray in scripture. Not everybody agrees with me, right? The first proclaimers of the gospel, the good news of Jesus Christ after the resurrection, were women, right? They're the first ones who communicated that Jesus is risen from the dead. So the word pastor isn't referencing women at all, leaders or elders. There is that in 1 Timothy, I think it's either 1 or 2 Timothy, I'm sorry, but it said it refers to men leaders, husband, one wife, et cetera, et cetera. And then it says their wives and gives some criteria. But if you go back into the Greek language, it should say the women, right? We reinterpreted that passage to say wives, and I think to fit more cultural than biblical.
0: Okay.
1: And so it all depends on how you understand it. But there is a passage that says women should be silent in church. It also says they should wear head coverings. And so one of the understandings there is probably that was meant to be to that particular church or in that era because of the other passages of Scripture where God uses women in the same way he uses men. The judge Deborah in the Old Testament was a woman and a leader in the people of Israel, a judge. So it's one of those things. So in our denomination, we actually have women clergy.
0: Okay. Texter writes, I'm a much better Christian than a Catholic. I have issues with their tradition that is domineering, not Bible-based, mandatory Sunday Mass. Am I wrong?
1: So I'm not Catholic, right? You are, Ryan. So I think I'm a much better follower of Jesus Christ than I am a covenant person, evangelical covenant person. I think the priority is Jesus, not our denomination. The denomination is where we probably find the best fit for us in the way God's made us. With styles and flavors, but I don't think the most important thing is your denomination. I think the most important thing is your relationship with Jesus Christ. And then he calls you into a community of followers. And that's where, so I don't think you'd be a good follower of Jesus without being part of a church community.
0: That's either. The part, right? There's a lot of people that think they can do this independently.
1: Yeah. So we are made spiritually to need other people. Like when he talks about spiritual gifts all through the scriptures, right? Spiritual gifts are given, like each person receives like one or two spiritual gifts, right? But there's like 27 of them mentioned in scripture. So you need all the other spiritual gifts. You find those in relationship with other people.
0: Texter writes, when I was new to the Bible, I was given some simple advice to break it down to three parts. Genesis through Malachi, Matthew through John, Acts through Revelation. The idea being Genesis through Malachi, he's coming. Matthew through John, he's here. Acts through Revelation, he's coming back.
1: Yeah, I like that.
0: Okay.
1: Yeah.
0: I personally think if there's something that calls you to pick up a Bible and start reading it.
1: Yeah.
0: If there's a book that you feel compelled to go read, start there.
1: So one of the things that my wife is doing right now is called Bible Recap. I can't remember the name of the lady, but it's YouVersion Bible. It's an app. And you listen to the passages that are talked about. And then there's this lady that gets on and she speaks like a summary of what you just read.
0: Mm.
1: And it's called Bible Recap and YouVersion Bible, the app. It's the number one Bible app in the world. And I use that all the time. I'm not a great reader, right? I read very, very slow. So I understand well, but so I hit the audio there and I follow along in my Bible because I'm more auditory than visual. And so I have the Bible app read to me, and then I follow along in the Bible. And
0: very nice.
1: I find that very helpful. And what another thing I do, just as a tip, I like to take, especially in New Testament, whole books at a time. Just sit for, like you can read most of the books of the Bible within a half hour.
0: Okay.
1: So just take the whole chunk.
0: Texter writes, 2 Samuel 22, best chapter of the Bible.
1: Oh, did he say why?
0: Didn't say why. Okay. No. Nope.
1: Second Samuel 22.
0: Yep. But we're going to leave you to that. Let's do this one because this one's been sitting here for a while. And this also has to do with the Bible. Texter writes, can you ask Pastor Paul? Well, it says, ask Pastor Paul what book it is where the Apostle Paul tells people to not let women teach men. You already answered that. And also women are supposed to be quiet and meek in church. You answered that.
1: First or Second Timothy. Yep. And I think it also says it in Titus.
0: And then also it says, can you ask Pastor Paul to read Joshua 23, 6 through 13 and tell me if the same command by God applies to us today in America? So again, that's Joshua 23, verses 6 through 13. It's rather specific, but...
1: Do you want me to read it?
0: Yeah, go ahead. Okay. We have 2 minutes.
1: 23, 6 through 13. Be very strong. Be careful to obey all that is written in the book of the law of Moses without turning aside to the right or to the left. Do not associate with those nations that remain among you. Do not invoke the names of their gods or swear by them. You must not serve them or bow down to them, but you are to hold fast to the Lord your God as you have until now. The Lord has driven out before you great and powerful nations. To this day, no one has been able to withstand you. One of you routs 1,000 because the Lord your God fights for you just as he promised. So be very careful to love the Lord your God. But if you turn away and ally yourselves with the survivors of these nations that remain among you, and if you intermarry with them and associate with them, then you may be sure that the Lord your God will no longer drive out these nations before you. Instead, they will become snares and traps for you, whips on your backs and thorns in your eyes until you perish from the good land which the Lord your God has given you. Okay, so this was written to the Jewish people. Right. There's principles there that I do believe are supported in the New Testament as well. Just like, and so other nations, when he says don't intermarry into other nations, what the intention there, I believe, was other nations brought gods with them. Right. So a woman from another nation or a man from another nation brought the gods of that nation with them. And the Jewish people were of one God. If someone came to them and held onto the Jewish God, like Rahab in the book of Joshua, she was not a Jew. She became a follower of God. And in fact, she's one of the ancestors of Jesus Christ because she decided to put her trust in God. So the point there is to not follow other gods, right? Not to avoid people, but to avoid their gods. And some of the other pieces there, the violence and things like that, the New Testament would corroborate, take care of your faith first and primary. That's a quick blush thing as we wrap up.
0: Well, hey, you know what? Next time we can elaborate further. Yeah. You got a place to get started. PPK, thank you for being here. I appreciate it.
1: This was fun. Blessings, everybody.
0: Pastor Paul Knight from Hope Church joining us today for God Talk here on KNOX. We have news on the way from the KNOX newsroom coming up.
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11: ABC News, I'm Chuck Sievertson. The murder conviction of Alex Murdaugh, the deaths of his wife and son in 2021, has been overturned by the South Carolina Supreme Court. It cited jury tampering by Rebecca Hill, the court clerk. Murdaugh was convicted in 2023. At his sentencing, in which he got life in prison, he made this statement.
12: I'm innocent. I would never hurt my wife, Maggie, and I would never hurt my son, Pawpaw.
11: Murdaugh was also convicted of financial crimes that will keep him behind bars for life. The Utah mom, Corey Richens, will be sentenced today for the murder of her husband, convicted of poisoning him with fentanyl. After his death and before she was charged, Richens wrote a children's book on dealing with grief. Inflation at the wholesale level surged last month by 6% year over year, says the producer price index, led by food and energy costs. President Trump's arrived in Beijing for his summit with China's leader. This is ABC News. A harrowing rescue off the coast of Florida this week. All of those on board survived when a small plane crashed into the ocean. ABC's Gio Benitez.
8: The FAA saying it was a Beechcraft BE-30 that crashed into the ocean Tuesday, 50 miles east of Vero Beach, traveling between islands there in the Bahamas. Now, the Coast Guard swooped in there after the pilot declared an emergency and communication with the aircraft was lost. They located that downed plane and rescued everyone on board.
11: Surging fuel costs because of the Iran war are leading panicked consumers in hard-hit Asia toward rooftop solar power. Likely windfall for China as the world's largest provider of solar tech. In the Philippines, a survey of 20 local solar companies found a 70% increase in weekly installations. Donald Gibb, an American actor who appeared in cult classics like Revenge of the Nerds and Bloodsport, has died, according to his son, telling TMZ. Gibb was 71. Chuck Severson, ABC News.
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14: Fire weather watch in effect today, otherwise sunny and nice with a high in the mid-70s. Your KNOX five-day forecast follows the news. Good morning. Here are your latest stories. A man was found dead at a Grand Forks bus stop Tuesday morning. Officers were called to the 500 block of Stanford Road for a welfare check and found the man. Lieutenant Andrew Stein says the cause of death is undetermined and the investigation is ongoing. Police say there is no sign of foul play. A single vehicle crash in Stutsman County Monday night killed a 22-year-old Carrington woman. The Highway Patrol says her pickup truck left a gravel road west of Kendall and rolled shortly after 8 p.m. That crash remains under investigation. Bids on the Point Bridge came in over budget. East Grand Forks City Engineer Steve Emery says the low bid came in 22% higher than the engineer's estimate of $2.26 million. The actual work won't happen until next year, pushed back a year due to a long wait needed on extension joints. And don't stop believing, Journey coming to the Alera Center in Grand Forks on Friday, October 2nd as part of the band's Final Frontier Tour. It's their second appearance at the venue in roughly 3 years. This look at news is brought to you by Radium. I'm Jennifer Leverenz, KNOX News.
15: 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The KNOX CL Infoot 5-day forecast from staff meteorologist Mark Ewens. Again, sunny today. We're looking for a mild 78, light variable winds to go with that. Fair tonight. We'll drop to 52, and we'll see southeast winds at around 20. A few showers on Thursday. A windy 79 with gusts as high as 47. Then Friday, variably sunny and 74. Saturday, a cooler, calmer 66. And Sunday, showers in 62. Currently, it's 63. Weather throughout the hour, Mark Ewens forecast, and severe weather information first. 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Now, our next guest is going to be Dr. Kevin Fire from Fire Audiology today. And based on our last conversation that we had with Dr. Fire, I thought that I would come up with a more appropriate piece of intro music for Dr. Fire. So without further ado, let's go ahead and get that program started here.

0: Yes, you come asking me for a favor. The favor's better here in...
1: Dr. Kevin Fire, who we confirmed last show is mobbed up, joins us here today on the program. Dr. Fire, welcome. Thank you so much for joining us today. Yes.
2: Yeah. Thank you, Ryan. Actually, one time, this true story, I was at a wedding, and my parents were both there, and I went up to the band. There was an Italian band there, and they played that song, and my parents slow danced to it. So for those of you who don't know, that is, of course, one of the most famous songs from the Godfather series of movies.
1: Right,
2: so.
1: Yes, yeah.
2: I knew it immediately.
1: The last time that I had a chance to talk with Dr. Fire on the air, we discussed his Italian heritage, or at least the heritage of the community that he grew up in. And
2: Back in Youngstown, Ohio. Yeah, absolutely. Hey, at some point, I want to get either your email or your text information, because I have some fun articles to forward on to you about sort of the time when my father was growing up in Youngstown and the stories about the kids that would start the cars of the mobsters and so on. So
1: I love it.
2: So anyway, it's an interesting heritage. And as soon as I go back into that, my cousin Patrick, who's my age exactly, his son Jesse is getting married this fall. And Patrick and I, when we get together, it's like, you know, hey, how you been? You know, and hey, mom needs a little help with her hearing. You think anything could fall off a truck for her?
1: Yeah, right.
2: Hey,
1: yeah.
2: Patrick, I'll take care of mom for you. Don't you worry. I know a guy. You
1: know? has anybody shown up at Fire Audiology lately, taken a look around the store and then pulled you off to the side and said, you know, really nice hearing shop you got here. Be ashamed if something happened to it. You know, anybody ever done that before? Or, you know,
2: it'd be terrible. It'd be terrible. You know, it's best to have insurance. That way, you know, everything's going to be safe and everybody's going to be protected. So we'll come by about once a week. We just want to wet our beak a little bit. That's all. Absolutely.
1: He knows the terminology and everything. It's fantastic. So
2: that's home. So yeah.
1: Dr. Fire.
2: So, hey, I was going to ask, are you going to Journey? I heard it on the news. They're coming back in October.
1: Yeah. You know, one of the first bands, I mean, I remember I grew up in the MTV generation.
2: Yeah.
1: Okay. So one of the very first videos that I remember watching was Separate Ways, right? And I was playing the drums on my, you know, pencil box and all that kind of stuff. So certainly calling back to our generation with that one, but it should be fun.
2: Yeah. Yeah, I took my wife when they were here a year and a half ago or 2 years ago, whatever. And I'll tell you, I was never a huge Journey fan. I mean, I was kind of a metal guy, but they were okay. I'll tell you what, after I went to the concert, though, I'm a huge Journey fan. What a show they put on. They
1: Good
2: did
1: stuff.
2: A great job.
1: Outstanding.
2: It was terrific. So
1: it'll be a great show.
2: I shouldn't say that because I want to make sure I get tickets.
1: Well, you'll have to work quickly, as you know, when they go on sale, right? Because there'll be a demand for them.
2: Absolutely.
1: So.
2: Absolutely.
1: Well, today,
2: that's great.
1: Dr. Kevin Fire is here to take your questions when it comes down to all things hearing. 775-5559. That's 775-5559. And Dr. Fire, a couple of questions to get you started today. The first one is,
2: sure.
1: I want to talk about the new technology that you hear is on its way, because as we know, hearing aids are different now than they were back in the day. You know, we were used to seeing people with a big device around their ear, and everything is supposed to be, you know, moving towards something that's smaller, not as noticeable, those kinds of things. I'm just kind of wondering if there's some new technological advancements that you've heard are coming that are exciting when it comes down to those that might be on the fence about pursuing a hearing aid. You know, they think about what it is and how cumbersome it is. And maybe there's some things coming up that are worth telling them are down the road, but might be available to them soon.
2: Yeah. And some of these are really just coming out now. What's interesting is one of the manufacturers, and there's really about seven manufacturers of technology out there. And everybody takes a little bit different approach. And what's interesting is that many of the manufacturers have their worldwide headquarters over in Europe. And so in Europe, actually, hearing aids are viewed very differently than they are in the United States. In Europe, they really like their hearing aids to be noticeable. They like them to be, they're essentially sort of a almost bling that they're wearing, if you want to think of it that way. My wife and I took a trip to France last year, my first trip over in Europe, and every community we went to in France and Belgium, there were multiple locations where they were, they may have been audiologists, they may have just been hearing aid sales centers, I don't know. I couldn't really tell the credentials of the people who were working there. But they were very obvious, very bright colors, very, and I kind of inquired to some of the manufacturers about that, and they said, yeah, because over there, it's a sign of someone who is really taking some strong attention to keeping their brain young. So they want people to know they are sort of investing in their hearing health and their brain health. And also, again, it's a bit of a status symbol. It's like, hey, I can afford these computers to wear on my ears to help me hear in challenging listening environments. And I don't want to hide that. Now, in the United States, on the other hand, and I don't know if it's because we've always sort of viewed potentially amplification as being a sign of aging, you know, like, hey, most of the people who need hearing aids are older people. And that's actually not true. 50% of the people with amplification are under the age of 50. So I would not consider that to be old people, especially looking at it from my age. And so here we do have a lot of sort of effort to make them less noticeable, miniaturize them, and so on. But one of the challenges when you get too small is you start to lose some of the abilities of the hearing aids to do things like

adaptive directional microphones, which would mean, okay, now the directional microphone didn't just have to point to the front. It could point in another direction. So if you're sitting at the restaurant talking to your wife across the table from, and she's got the primary voice, the primary dominant voice, the hearing aid will point at her. Now the wait staff comes over to talk to you. Now that person has the dominant speech signal, and the hearing aid will actually change the pattern of the microphone to point at that person. And again, that's, you know, you're getting into something maybe 7 or 8 years ago. What we're seeing now from at least one of the manufacturers is the ability of the hearing aid to lock onto up to 3 different speakers, track them in real time as they move around. So they actually have an app that will show you, okay, here's the 3 people we're focused on. And as they move in your environment, that pattern of following those 3 different speakers will follow them. And once they get a certain distance away, it will drop from them and start looking for another person to track. So the directional microphones, and that's really in the last year or so, we've seen that technology take off. And again, it requires a little bit of physical space on the hearing aid because we have to separate these little microphones to allow this plotting of where this primary speech message is occurring. I think the big thing we're starting to see now are what are called healthable hearing aids, which will not just do things like train your brain to hear better and keep your brain young, but we'll monitor things. They are talking now, this isn't quite here yet, which was kind of what your original question was, about the hearing aids in real time being able to do things like measure your pulse oxygen level. You know, like when you put your, when you go get your physical, actually I had to go into the doctor yesterday, put my finger in a little sensor and make sure I was fully oxygenated, which I thankfully was. They'll be able to do that with hearing aids in real time, and that'll send a signal to your phone or to someone who may be watching over your care to make sure that's okay. They're talking about being able to monitor blood sugar levels through basically transdermally through the skin, and they want to have sensors and hearing aids that will do that so somebody can say, hey, I don't have to wear one of these sensors like on my sleeve or on my arm. My hearing aids will do that for me. And again, it will then send probably a signal in real time to your phone where you can track what your blood sugar levels are looking like. They're already doing things like counting your steps. They're also doing things, this is interesting, the healthable aspect. And that's what they're talking about now, is them being sort of a one-stop health device. They're already doing things like monitoring how much of the day people talk to you and how much of the day you talk to other people. And they're using that as evidence of, again, as people start to maybe withdraw from society, start to have some social isolation, start to have some memory issues, there are patterns in those communications that will start to change over time. And these devices are keeping track of that. So we're kind of starting to see things like what you're seeing in your smartwatch and what you're seeing in your AirPods and what you're seeing in all of these other devices being able to be coalesced into one device that you're going to be wearing and getting the benefit of hearing better and probably living longer by wearing them, and certainly having some less issues with things like dementia coming on. But you'll be able to get all of the rest of this data collected about you if you want. They have fall detection. That's another thing that you need. If somebody is wearing these, and let's say your mom is living still independently, and you if she's like my mom would never wear one of those necklaces that, you know, I've fallen and can't get up type necklaces. So she had hearing aids that would detect the appropriate acceleration that a person does when they fall. So they're smart enough to know mom didn't just drop the hearing aid off the table. Mom actually fell to the floor. And actually what will happen is it will start to give some alerts to her saying, hey, you know, are you okay? Deactivate this, you know, push the button on the hearing aid if everything's fine. And if mom doesn't respond to that in a certain period of time, I think it was 60 seconds, it will then go through a list of callers. It will make calls for them to 3 designated people. And if none of them can be reached, it'll actually call 911 for her. And that's been around for a couple of years now, but I think we're starting to see that more commonly in hearing instruments. So,

0: So they're just, yeah, they're nothing like hearing aids were, certainly in our, you know, parents' generation, say 25 years ago. And they're really pretty different than they were even 2 or 3 years ago.
1: Wow. All right. If you have questions for Dr. Kevin Fire from Fire Audiology today, the number is 775-5559. We have a couple of text messages to get to. Let's take a call. 775-5559. 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
2: I got to congratulate him. He enunciates so well compared to other people, you know, and a lot of times I complain to Dr. Fire about their hold their phone away from where their mouth is and stuff. But I got a question on hearing aids as far as do you have them that if you wear hearing aids and let's say you're fly fishing and you take a dunk, what would happen?
0: Yeah, great question, because I know you love to fly fish, and you're probably starting to look at Western South Dakota as a place to go pretty soon, aren't you? But yeah, they are very water resistant at this point. Are they waterproof? I mean, could you go scuba diving with them? I probably wouldn't. But they do have ratings on them that say, you know, if they fall from a certain height, they have a shock rating on them for durability. If they are immersed in water, and it's usually up to like 2 meters deep for a period of like 10 minutes, you know, 99% of the time, they'll be just fine. If they're exposed to a certain amount of dust, like, you know, it's been so windy and dusty here lately, they have also a dust rating on them. So the answer is, yes, they've gotten much better. Actually, the digital hearing aids and the rechargeable digital hearing aids that we're using now are way better at moisture than the old analog ones were that shorted out or that had a battery that if water got in the battery would corrode very quickly. That was usually the death of the hearing aid, was either shorting it out or the battery corroding. But, yeah.
2: Okay, one more question.
0: Yeah, go ahead.
2: How about when you can't always pick the times you go, but when you go and there's a 30-mile-an-hour wind, you're going to go.
0: Yeah.
2: How are they in wind? They're like, you know, I've been out in real ferocious wind, and I'd like to be able to hear, because if a fish comes up, you know, you can kind of maybe hear it or you can't.
0: Well, and wind is a challenge. I'll tell you how they manage that. And anybody, you know, if you're not wearing hearing aids and you go outside and it's super windy, and, you know, you're trying to talk to somebody, you know, it's going to be a problem, even with someone with normal hearing without hearing.
2: Okay.
0: The way the hearing aids handle it, they do have what's called a wind noise filter. So the computer knows what wind generally sounds like. And when it detects noise with that characteristic, it tries to reduce it. The second way it does it is I will sometimes put an outdoor setting on a hearing instrument. And what that will do is actually disable the directional microphones, because that takes a multiple microphone array to be turned on to get directionality. If you turn that off, which leaves it in omnidirectional mode, the wind noise just by doing that will go down by about half. So you basically turn on the wind noise filter and then make a omnidirectional mode. And a lot of times I'll just call that the fishing channel or the hunting channel or the hunting on a hearing aid. Yep. You bet.
2: I wonder if you can buy insurance against stuff like that. Because I've fallen in a few times.
0: Yeah. Well, they're generally, all the ones we sell are covered for damage for 3 years. So if you do it within the first 3 years, they'll cover that for you. And then they do sell an extended warranty. But what I usually tell people is check with your homeowner's policy, because you can usually list hearing aids under a category of jewelry, interestingly enough. And if they get lost or stolen is more commonly what happens in that case, which has happened. Generally, with a pretty small deductible, they'll replace them for you. And it's usually, I don't know, $70-$80 a year to get them insured. So it's not super expensive. Yeah.
2: Everything you have to insure now.
0: Yeah. That's,
2: Pretty much.
0: Yeah, that's for sure.
2: Okay, I'm going to get off. I'm sure there's a few other people that would like to get in here, and sorry for taking up so much time.
1: Thank you for the call. Yeah. Appreciate that. Let's get to a couple of text messages for you at 775-5559. Dr. Fire, our texter writes, will your hearing aid send your hearing data to a data center? So since they're all connected, will those be on the internet?
0: That's a good question. And the answer is, if you select to share your data, and that's something that does require your volitional sharing, You can share with the manufacturer things like, how much am I wearing this? How noisy is my environment? They do not have GPS in them yet. I don't see that as a need, unless we're looking for things like a lost child, for instance, and so on. Maybe that would be an appropriate reason to have a GPS indicator. They will connect, wirelessly to phones and things like that. But for instance, one of the things we get challenged, or we get asked here, is a fair number of my patients work in the military. Obviously, we're a military town, and they may be in secure environments where they need amplification, but we need to make sure nobody could get into those hearing aids and hear what they're hearing, for instance. And so that's what's called SCIF compliance, S-C-I-F. And almost every manufacturer has software available to us where we can actually disable certain features in the hearing aid that actually allows them to be used in very high secure military installations. So all of those types of things that the listener was asking about become deactivated then. But if you want to share your data, let's say you want you're an adult who has grown children and you want to share with them how much you are hearing other people talk to you and that you are talking to other people. They want to make sure they know you're getting out and socializing. That kind of data, you can have kind of a family group set up with those. So you can share that information with other people, but you have to opt into doing that.
1: All right. So you can opt in to have your data share, but you can also opt out and make sure that your data, because if it's going to pick up some pretty intimate details about your health, people might have some privacy issues about whether or not that's being shared. That makes sense.
0: Absolutely. That makes perfect sense. And yeah, so you will pair it with, for instance, your own phone, but you will tell it that's it. No one else gets this information unless I opt to share this for them. Or, for instance, there is one that to help you hear better, it actually can go out and crowdsource. Basically, it listens to the environment you're in, goes out and then looks for other people in a similar type of listening environment, a similar acoustic image that they see, and determines how successful they're communicating there. And if you want to kind of borrow their settings, it will let those settings share. And then if you find a set of settings, you can actually share that with other people. That's actually an interesting way for sort of everyone to say, hey, I'm at this Journey concert. It's just too loud for me. Anybody here kind of using hearing instruments like mine, and what are your settings and are they successful? And they can actually share those with you as well. So, but all of that stuff does require you voluntarily wanting to share it. It never does that. For instance, one more thing just about that. When people come in, I can usually tell how long they've worn their hearing aids and so on, but they have to give me permission for that to happen. So if they come in and say, no, I don't want you to know if I've been wearing these or not, I don't know why they wouldn't want me to know, because I can make adjustments based on what their world has been like. But if they don't let me do that, then I can't see that data.
1: And one final note for you before we let you go today, Dr. Fire. A person that I know that is an insurance agent and a good one texted into the program and said that you can schedule hearing aids under homeowner's insurance. That's something to remind people about.
0: Yeah, exactly. That's what I meant to say when I said under jewelry. Basically, it becomes kind of a rider on their homeowners, is the way I've seen it before. Because I've had some patients who were insurance agents and said, hey, yeah, tell people, we can just add that, like they can have coverage for, again, jewelry or firearms or things like that. You can insure that against loss and damage. And I really like doing that through private insurance. Because there are companies that when your 3-year warranty is up from the manufacturer, they'll say, hey, we'll sell you a warranty on your hearing aid. But usually the deductibles are very high. And also the policies are pretty expensive. But the ones who do it through their homeowners, through their own private insurance, generally it's a very small addition in cost and the deductibles are quite low. So it's usually a better way to do that after the first 3 years are included from the factory. But after that, I'd do it through my own insurance. I wouldn't buy a policy for it.
1: Very good.
0: Absolutely.
1: All right. Any other questions or scheduling an appointment with you, Dr. Fire? How can we do that?
0: Yeah. Well, you can always, again, give us a call. Our phone number is 701-787-5862. That's 701-787-5862. 5862. 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Stop by our clinic at 121 North Washington Street, or take a look at our Facebook page. I'm kind of now getting much more active on our Facebook page, and I'm actually going to be posting some interesting articles that I used to write for the newspaper about hearing, and we're going to have that all posted on our Facebook page. So like and follow us there, and you'll get updated information. So
1: outstanding.
0: Anyway, that's it for this week.
1: Thank you so much, Dr. Fire. We appreciate your time.
0: Very good, Ryan. We'll see you then. And you be safe out there.
1: Will do. Absolutely. Dr. Kevin Fire joining us today from Fire Audiology here on The Ryan Cunningham Show. It's 11:28. We've got news coming up next.
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7: Sunny and nice with a high in the mid-70s, a fire weather watch in effect today. Your KNOX five-day forecast follows the news. Good morning. Here are your latest stories. Bids on the Point Bridge project linking Grand Forks and East Grand Forks came in over budget this week. City engineer Steve Emery says the low bid came in 22% higher than the engineer's estimate of $2.26 million. The work is slated for 2027, pushed back a year due to a long wait on extension joints. Both lanes of eastbound I-94 near Valley City were blocked for about 90 minutes Tuesday morning after strong winds tipped a pickup and trailer on their side. The Highway Patrol says the driver was going too fast for the conditions. That driver had some minor injuries. The patrol reminding drivers strong winds can turn a routine trek into dangerous in seconds, especially for semis, campers, and vehicles pulling trailers. North Dakota Federal District Judge Daniel Traynor has been nominated for a seat on the U.S. Court of Appeals for the 8th Circuit on the recommendation of Senators John Hoeven and Kevin Kramer. And someone in Williston is sitting on a $100,000 winning Powerball ticket. The base prize was $50,000, but that player bought the Power Play option. This look at news brought to you by Radium. I'm Jennifer Leverenz, KNOX News.
8: 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The KNOX CL Linfoot, five-day forecast from staff meteorologist Mark Ewens. Today, we're looking at sunny skies in 78 with light variable winds. Then tonight, fair skies will drop to 52, southeast winds at around 20, a few showers on Thursday. Windy with a high temp of 79 on Thursday, but gusts 47. Friday, a windy 74, sunny. Cool and calmer on Saturday, 66. Showers and 62 on Sunday, and it might be the big rain. Maybe a half, maybe three quarters of an inch widespread throughout the region on Sunday, which I think by Sunday, will feel just fine about. Currently, it's 65 degrees. Weather throughout the hour, Mark Ewan's forecast. 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So, we talked about this first hour. We got sidetracked with deer hunting. The biggest potheads in Minnesota. Did you guess where they are from? Here's a hint. It's Moorhead. It's Moorhead. But, is this the future of East Grand Forks? Now, we'll tell you why we're bringing that up coming up next. Stay with us.
9: It's back. 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

0: I mean, I found cleanup week in some farm fields south of Grand Forks yesterday. I found cleanup week all over the yard. I found cleanup week all over the street. I mean, that's one of the encumbrances of dump all your garbage out on the boulevard is then the wind picks up and then now all of a sudden everybody's loose garbage is everybody else's loose garbage. But hey, you know what? What's a little bit of loose garbage among friends? Right? You know, that's just the way that goes, right? A texter writes, Ryan, are you going to hold the morning slot permanently now? Okay, so let me address this a couple of different ways, okay? I know that it's been a little topsy-turvy. Newsroom and, Mark and Aaron sort of playing off each other in the afternoon. But, just because I'm filling in a certain spot doesn't mean that people went away or anything like that. Noah will be back on Friday. Okay, so sometimes a change does mean something, sometimes it doesn't. So I know why you'd assume it, but I don't want you to assume that every time I move around that I'm going to go to that place forever, because that's not the way we plan it out. No. Another texter writes, one man's trash is another man's trash. You're right. It's exactly what it was yesterday. One man's trash is another man's trash. All right. Now, speaking of the potheads. So I find these numbers interesting. And I wonder if this is the future for Grand Forks, North Dakota. Okay. So the secretary treasurer of the White Earth Nation in Minnesota, his last name is LaRock. Okay. He gave a state of the tribe address or something along those lines. State of the tribe address. And Jay Money, I'm going to answer your question here right now. Which data sets were Yuma's where the highest percentage of potheads are? Because as it turns out, it's a euphemism. It's not even true. Okay, but you'll see where I'm going here in a second, okay? So this guy by the last name of LaRock, that is the secretary treasurer of the White Earth Nation, was discussing the financials for the White Earth Nation in a State of the Tribe address. Okay, now I read this yesterday in a Detroit Lakes newspaper, okay? So the numbers were this. In St. Cloud, they have had a dispensary for recreational marijuana. Last year, that dispensary in St. Cloud turned a profit of $885,000. This year, they are expecting that number to jump to over $2 million in profit in St. Cloud. Now, in Moorhead, and Moorhead would be half the population of St. Cloud, if that, but probably half the population of St. Cloud. Okay. In Moorhead, last year, they turned a profit of their dispensary of $2.8 million. This year, they're expecting to turn a profit of $5.8 million. So Moorhead, with half the population of St. Cloud, is going to do over two times the marijuana business as St. Cloud. Now, you think about that, and the obvious conclusion that you would come to is the biggest potheads in Minnesota must be in Moorhead. But we know that's not true. Okay, I mean, Moorhead may have a few more than average, but we know that that's not true. Okay, so what must be true? I think it's pretty easy, isn't it? Fargo. Recreational marijuana is legal in Minnesota, but clearly customers from North Dakota are crossing the border to buy recreational marijuana in Minnesota. Now, the question would then become, are they going to Moorhead just to use? Or are they taking the marijuana back to North Dakota? The numbers are the first data set that show us that North Dakotans are taking heavy advantage of Minnesota's recreational marijuana. And then you get to the point where the distributorship just opened, same nation, by the way. The White Earth Nation just opened the dispensary in East Grand Forks, Minnesota. Now, I would expect that East Grand Forks' numbers will be robust. And I would expect that a lot of the traffic will come from Grand Forks, North Dakota. So we now have usable data to tell us that North Dakotans are going across the border to get recreational marijuana in big numbers, to the point where a distributorship in Moorhead can do over twice the business as a distributorship in St. Cloud. What we need to decide is how we handle that. What is the handle? Okay. Now, the handle could be anything from souped up law enforcement, keeping an eye on what's going on across the border. Okay. To, well, maybe North Dakota's got to follow suit because we're losing out on opportunities. That may be the answer. I mean, North Dakotans clearly have an appetite for recreational marijuana. They're running across the border to get it. So how long do we keep losing out on all of that revenue to Minnesota? I mean, and I don't know that there is a conclusion here that's necessarily wrong. Your thoughts are welcome. 775-5559. What conclusion would you come to? 775-5559. Is Minnesota raking it in on the backs of North Dakotans? Do we need more law enforcement for the drivers that are coming back from Minnesota High? Are people trafficking into North Dakota because they can buy it legally now in Minnesota? Bring it across the border and sell it? So we have an illegal drug trade that's intensifying because there's legalized marijuana right across the river? Or is this just a big old opportunity that North Dakota's not taking advantage of? What's the right approach? 775-5559. You're on KNOX and the Ryan Cunningham Show.
1: Well, we can fight that by selling more zigzags. But Moorhead, you know, it's like more potheads. And you're going to be talking to a lot of stone people over here. And I'm not going to partake in it. And what I'm wondering is, do they have a drive-through at these Grand Forks? And then what about Uber? Could they smuggle some over? And there's going to be a whole scenario of stuff. I'm just laughing about it. I'm sorry.
0: Yeah.
1: I quit that stuff way long time ago.
0: Yeah.
1: When I was like early 20s.
0: I hear you.
1: All right.
0: Thank you for the call. You're on KNOX on the Ryan Cunningham Show.
2: Well, I mean, we all predicted this. The people were going to be jumping over the border to get some pot, and more than likely bringing it back. And I suppose there's obviously people that are going there, buying some, and then coming back here and selling it. But aside from the fact that we all predicted this, I think this shows the importance of voting, because there's obviously a demand for it. If there's that much of a demand for it in our cities closest to the border, imagine the bigger demand farther into the state. And my thing is, I think that people need to vote more, because if more people had voted, I think we'd see legal marijuana in North Dakota. So I think we can blame ourselves to a point, because people need to vote more.
0: Well, I mean, voter turnout on those national elections has been pretty good as of late, and I believe that the marijuana questions have usually been answered either in primaries or in general elections. They haven't been answered out in the middle of nowhere, so. And voter turnout's been pretty good. I mean, is it possible that North Dakotans just not ready for recreational marijuana yet, if ever?
2: Well, you know, maybe that's true. Maybe that is true. Maybe there are a lot of people that don't want it. I certainly talk, most people I talk to, it's kind of split, just like the elections we see. But an interesting thing is, we can point out our terrible alcohol use in this state. I mean, I see more of our state plant being Bush Light cans riddled on the side of the road more than I see a wild prairie rose. So that's got to say something.
0: Thank you for the call. I'm fortunate enough to see wild prairie roses once in a while. So they are. We do have a beautiful state flower. There's no question about that. Getting back to, you know, where we're at with voting and that type of thing, the legalized recreational marijuana has not been done under the cloak of darkness in North Dakota. And here's the next thing. Minnesotans didn't vote for this. So it's worth mentioning that Minnesotans did not vote for legalized recreational marijuana. The legislature did this. This is not something that was enacted by the people of the state of Minnesota. An all democratically controlled legislature is what put legalized recreational marijuana in effect in Minnesota. So when we say vote more, we don't know that Minnesotans would have voted for it. They didn't get the chance. The legislature didn't offer this to them. The legislature just did it. Okay. In North Dakota, I think the strong voice would be, if we're going to do it, it better be by a vote of the people. I don't think we'd like the legislature deciding that they're going to do it. So you've got that going for you. The other part, though, is that we may have all assumed that there would be a lot of cross-border traffic. We may have assumed that. But now we've got data. And as you all know, there's a big difference when you have the data. There's no other way that Morehead can do more than double the amount of marijuana business that St. Cloud can do unless Fargo is helping out. There's no other conclusion that you can come to in that regard. So we can assume that the appetite is heavy in North Dakota. We'll get numbers from East Grand Forks at some point, and then we'll know. We'll know more, at least, about the Red River Valley. Now, probably unfair to blame it all on the Red River Valley either, because, you know, if you're going to Bismarck and or you're going to Minneapolis from Bismarck and you decide to stop by, bring some with you, legal to have in Minnesota, and then I'll just happen to come with you across the border. I think the real problem that we have to talk about here is if you're bringing it back to use, it's not legal here yet, but okay. If you're bringing it back here to sell, we have a different problem that needs to get discussed. Because now we've got legalized in one state, contributing to illegal drug trafficking in another. We got more to come up, and Aaron McWilliams is on the way next.
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0: front yard sitting on a
1: Aaron.
0: Single shot rifle.
2: Yep, that's me, man.
1: Do you know what pronouns chocolate goes by?
2: Hershey.
1: There you go. Yes.
2: See? Even a broken record, man.
1: You got
2: a broken record? No, a broken clock. I meant to say a broken clock. I guess that means I'm broken. Moving on.
1: Yeah. Aaron's here.
2: That's me.
1: He's over there. Yeah. It's going to be fun. Texter writes, expecting the potheads to get out and vote for legalized cannabis is ridiculous. The potheads got up on election day, got dressed, looked at the calendar, saw today was the day to legalize pot, sat down, smoked a bowl, never moved their backside off the couch for the rest of the day. Wow. It's pretty blunt.
2: So it sounds to me like Fargo is going for pot.
1: It's going to pot, that's for sure. Yeah.
2: Yeah, it's definitely going for pot.
1: Out
2: in Minneapolis. Yeah. Now, if the potheads actually smoke a bowl and don't go vote, is that a good thing for our country?
1: Well, they're driving under the influence, so it'd be a bad thing.
2: That's a bad thing for the community and those drivers. But, I mean, overall, though, I mean, is that actually a good thing? Maybe that's a net positive.
1: By the way, the next market that they're going to expand into, the next market that the tribe is going to expand into is Chanhassen. So
2: Chanhassen?
1: Yeah.
2: What the heck is that?
1: It's a suburb of Minneapolis. You don't know where Chanhassen is?
2: No.
1: Aaron, you need to read more, okay?
2: Yeah. Yeah, I get that.
1: You need to read more.
2: You know, it's like no matter what I read and research, it's never the right thing.
1: Read more than just the Bible. Bible's great. Read more. Okay?
2: Yes, sir. I'll follow my boss.
1: Aaron McWilliams. He's on the way next.
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4: ABC News, I'm Michelle Franzen. The murder conviction of Alex Murdaugh and the deaths of his wife and son in 2001 overturned by South Carolina's Supreme Court, citing jury tampering by Rebecca Hill, the court clerk. Murdaugh was convicted in 2023 at a sentencing in which he got life in prison. He made this statement.
5: I'm innocent. I would never hurt my wife, Maggie. And I would never hurt my son, Pawpaw.
4: Murdaugh was also convicted of financial crimes that will keep him behind bars for life. Inflation at the wholesale level surging last month by 6% year over year, says the latest producer price index, led by food and energy costs, more pressure on companies to pass those increases on to consumers. President Trump in Beijing for meetings with China's leader, trade, Taiwan, and Iran expected to be on the agenda. The White House disputes the New York Times report about intelligence. Michelle Franzen, ABC News. A new report says more immigrants are choosing to leave the U.S. voluntarily as immigration enforcement intensifies under President Trump's term.
6: The Vera Institute of Justice says voluntary departures in immigration court have surged during the Trump administration's crackdown on immigration. The group says the number jumped from about 800 a month at the end of the Biden administration to nearly 9,000 by February. The researchers say many people accepting those departures may still qualify to remain legally in the United States, but harsh detention conditions and limited access to lawyers are pushing them to leave anyway. Dave Packer, ABC News.
4: 11 people on board a small plane now hospitalized under medical evaluation. They were on an aircraft that went down in the waters off Florida. Amazingly, all survived. That small plane traveling between islands in the Bahamas crashed into the ocean east of Vero Beach. The Coast Guard was deployed after the pilot declared an emergency and they located the plane. I'm Michelle Franzen, ABC News.
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8: Mostly sunny, a mild high of 78. Your full KNOX five-day forecast bundles the news. Good afternoon. Here are your latest stories. A single vehicle crash in Stutsman County Monday night killed a 22-year-old Carrington woman. The North Dakota Highway Patrol says the victim was traveling on a gravel road west of Kendall when the pickup truck left the road and rolled. The accident occurred shortly after 8 p.m. The driver died at the scene. Bids on the Point Bridge project this week came in over engineer estimates. The East Grand Forks engineer says a total of 3 bids were submitted, but only 2 were opened, as 1 did not meet all the requirements. He says the apparent low bid is 22% higher than engineer estimates of $2.26 million. Although the bids were opened on Monday, the actual work won't take place until 2027. Someone in North Dakota is the lucky winner of a $100,000 Powerball ticket. The winning ticket was sold in Williston. The prize was $50,000, but the player purchased the Power Play option. The holder of the ticket has 180 days to claim the prize. A Grand Forks player of the North Dakota Lotto America game won $4,000 on Saturday. This look at news is brought to you by Grand Cities Monument. 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I'm Jake Judd, KNOX News.
9: 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Our next update from the KNOX newsroom will be at 12:30. 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It is a really nice spring day today. I hope you enjoy it. Mostly sunny today, a mild high of 78 degrees. We'll see if we reach all the way up to 78 today. Light and variable wind, so we're not getting the 50-mile-an-hour, blowhard from the north like we did yesterday. Tonight, fair skies tonight, a low of 52. Southeast winds to 20. On Thursday, a few showers, a windy high of 79, gust to 47 miles an hour, though, on Thursday. So just when you thought the winds were all gone, think again. On Thursday, gust up to 37. Friday, variably sunny sky, a windy high of 74 degrees. But on Saturday, is going to be a bit cooler and calmer with a high of 66. On Sunday, showers in the forecast with a high of 62. Mark Ewan says big rain on Sunday, so watch out for that. So hope you get your crops in because a good rain is coming along the way. 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

0: All right, so we've got legal pot coming up, or rather, not just coming up, coming to town. We've got legal pot in Moorhead, legal pot in East Grand Forks, and, about 10 miles that way. So I get it if you're not a pot smoker. But, like, what about the gummy bears? I mean, I've never been, as you know, I still have never been high or drunk in my life. I had somebody not that long ago try to get me drunk. It didn't really work out. They were quite disappointed. But it got me kind of thinking, is that okay? Now, we've had the pot discussion for years on this station, and we're all pretty sick of the pot discussion. But what if they had, like, magic mushrooms? Like, what if Minnesota, just decided, we're going down this path. Why not just keep on going? Like, what if they had magic mushrooms in store? And what if they also had, just meth? What if they had coke? What if they had other things? They were like, okay. And maybe they even made the whole claim of, medical use for magic mushrooms. And I understand that there is some case to be made for magic mushrooms, that they resolve, like, cluster headaches and things. And, okay, a lot of these things, a lot of these illicit drugs that we have now came out of the pharmaceutical industry. That's where we get cocaine from, came out of the pharmaceutical industry. That's actually where we get meth from, methamphetamines from. Comes from the pharmaceutical industry. But what if they actually came, like, if they were legal and you could go across the river and go buy them in whatever dosage you wanted? 775-5559, texter writes in and says, teetotaling conservatives weighing in on illicit drug-related issues makes me laugh as much as liberals who've never held a firearm in their hand weighing in on gun laws. I can see the connection there. 775-5559. Caller, go ahead. You're on the air.
1: Yes, this has nothing to do with the marijuana. I'm not going to get into that.
0: Oh, good for you.
1: News story about a Carrington lady getting killed at Kendall. Where the heck is Kendall, North Dakota? There's a Kensal, North Dakota. They should check the spelling on the map of Stutzman County, if they would, please. And that's all I got. Thank you.
0: All right.
1: Bye.
0: Sounds good. I don't know where Kendall, North Dakota is. I have no idea. 775-5559. Dexter writes in and says, yes, sick of pot talk and grounded 25-year-old. I haven't talked about a grounded. I talked about a grounded 25-year-old for like 10 minutes yesterday. We really didn't stay on that, though. Dexter writes in and says, magic mushrooms are already legal in several parts of the United States. So is that okay? Like, if we start going down that road, is that an okay thing to do? And we just say, hey, you know what? It's all legal. Or do we allow the pharmaceutical industry to keep a hold of the medical industry? I was recently doing this whole research thing, and I'm a subscriber to Peterson Academy. That's what Jordan. That's the thing that Dr. Jordan Peterson started a couple of years ago. And Sarah and I subscribe to this, and they start, and there's an 8-part lecture series on Peterson Academy, just on the pharmaceutical industry. And so he's going through, and I think I got through the third lecture on this. And it's one of these things that's really dense. You ever listen to somebody sometimes and it's like, this is really interesting. I really feel like I need a notebook. I really feel like I should have been paying more attention, or I should go back and listen. But it was interesting as he was talking about the history of the pharmaceutical industry from the, from like the 1860s, what was that drug that they used, like in the 1860s? Morphine. There we go. My word finally came to me. But we were talking about the history of morphine and the lack of restrictions that was there from the feds. And that we didn't actually start getting restrictions on the pharmaceutical industry until really like the 1950s, where you actually had to test the claims in it. And so it was going through the history and how the pharmaceutical industry really, really influenced the policy in the United States, but then also influenced the marketing of how these pharmaceutical drugs are actually pushed to people. And so that's really interesting to me to figure out, that interplay between the illicit drugs and the real drugs, you know, from the pharmaceutical industry and figure out, okay, should that, is that something that maybe we should take another look at? 775-5559. Texter writes in and says, let's talk about war hawks and never served a day in their life and did everything to avoid serving. So when you talk about war hawks, I don't mind switching topics. That's fine with me. When we talk about war hawks, what is it that you're talking about? I mean, are you talking about, okay, are you talking about Trump making an action in Iran? Is that what you're actually talking about, war hawks? Or are you talking about war hawks from the point of view of Iran, where they're sponsoring terrorism of Hezbollah and Hamas and others across the region in their small proxy wars against Israel and other allies? So what war hawk are you talking about? Because a war hawk on one side is advocating and defending their country. A war hawk on the other side is advancing, you know, is advancing on an unprovoked neighbor. I mean, that really depends on exactly who you're talking about. 775-5559. If you actually want to call in and have that discussion, because I would love to hear that. It's kind of an interesting point when you start actually talking about, quote, war hawks. What exactly are we talking about there? Caller, go ahead. You're on the air.
2: Well, through history on this side of the Atlantic, it's always been, we've always had certain people in our government that were, they called a hawk or whatever. I don't even know how you even think. I mean, it's pretty much predicated on this side of the, but I'm not saying that those other people aren't war hawks, you know.
0: So in

0: McNamara. He was Secretary of Defense there. And I can't remember for how long he was in there, but he came out and said that war was a mistake. And he regretted it. And, you know, I mean, everybody has their own little take on it.
1: Sure.
0: But depending on what happened.
1: And
0: so I hope I...
1: No, and I think you actually, you brought up two things that I want to key in on. Is one, you brought up 9/11, and then you also said just now, it depends on what happens. It's easy to look backwards and say, geez, that was a really good idea, or be a Monday morning quarterback. But in 9/11, we made an action in response to a previous action. And I think the question when it comes to Iran is, okay, if Iran had a nuclear weapon and then used it on Iran, on Israel or us, God forbid, or anybody, right? Mm. Then what would be the conversation?
0: It's still up for grabs. And in Iraq, it was based on them having weapons of mass destruction, like poison gas and all that stuff. And also, too, we sold them technology for that, some of that stuff. So we all jumped in, and then when it turned out that they didn't have any, did they give them to Syria? You know, those are points that could be investigated. I'm not but we all jumped in on it. I think there was only a couple of Congress people that voted against the war in Iraq.
1: Sure.
0: And
1: I mean,
0: we went in there, the generals also wanted 450 to 500,000 to go in there so there wouldn't be a vacuum. Well, Rumsfeld said, no, you're going to have to do with 250,000. Well, we swept through there, and then real easy, and we thought the victory was going to be easy. Well, then the insurgents came in right behind, and we didn't control a lot of Iraq. And that can be an opinion, but that's some of the stories that I got out of it.
1: Sure. So what?
0: You
1: so
0: know, it's about history, and I'm 73. How old are you?
1: I'm 42. So I mean, when Iraq.
0: Yeah, that's okay.
1: So, but let's put that in context, though. Is that okay? So 20 years ago, right? Or so 20 years ago, you were 53, right? And I was 22. So different things, but you had a much tighter pulse. You had your pulse on what was going on in the economy and what was going on. You know, a little bit in foreign policy and the wars in Iraq at that time in your life. As a 20-year-old, just on how I look at it and how you look at it, I think it's very different, because the way I look at it is that I'm not so versed into what was said in the politics surrounding 9/11 at that time. But it was my generation who went and then ended up fighting it. So we weren't really versed in the politics and the controversy around that time, at least if you're in your 40s or younger, in your early 40s or younger, because that's not the purity of life. But you, however, at 52 at the time, had a much better handle on what was going on and the consequences that were there, and it wasn't your generation who went. And so now, when at 42, and I'm looking over and I'm saying, well, my generation already fought over there.
0: Mm-hmm.
1: But I'm not connecting it. I understand those points, but I can tell you, I don't know if my generation is connecting it as closely as your generation is. Does that make sense?
0: Do you want to take my take on this war?
1: I would love to. Yeah.
0: Okay. First thing I said, I did go out and look at the map, and that was a pinch point where they unload the oil. Well, how should we have handled that? You know, I didn't see how we could do this thing without putting boots on the ground about a week or two in.
1: Sure.
0: You know, I questioned myself, and I'm still questioning myself how this thing is going to turn out. And how do you get the uranium out of there? There were some reports that you almost had to have nuclear physics guys go in there. Could they have booby-trapped it? And we sat out there for a while before we attacked, correct?
1: That's my understanding. That's my understanding.
0: Yeah, it's a complicated deal.
1: It is. It's not a simple thing.
0: No, you can't. You can't go in there. You can't go in there and take these guys out of office and stuff like that without boots on the ground. That's just my opinion.
1: Sure.
0: And does that make me a hawk or secure that material? And could they have booby trapped all the air?

0: areas where that is.
1: Sure.
0: Those are all kinds of questions that, and the generals filled him in on part of this stuff.
1: Sure. Well, and you know, here's something that I appreciate the call. I'm going to go ahead and take another call. Something I wonder. I mean, when we talk about Iran and recovering material, I saw a report recently that said, can we even get to the material? I mean, if you take Washington at face value and say it's buried so deep, they'll never get to it, because that's what we were told in the summer when we had that whole midnight mission thing that bombed the heck out of it. Okay, but now we're demanding to get it back. Can we get it back? Is that achievable? 775-5559. Caller, go ahead. You're on the air.
2: Good morning, Aaron. Say, let's return to the drug dealers in Minnesota and North Dakota subject. Recently, a member of the Crips gang was arrested in Minot. He was taking the train, and he was wanted. There was warrants for his arrest from three different states. I put away the biggest drug dealer in Grand Forks a few years ago. He had to do 5 years in a federal pen in Leavenworth. At a recent town hall meeting with the new chief of police in Grand Forks, I gave him info on drug dealers in Grand Forks. So we got to stress that with all this stuff coming across from Minnesota now. And a lot of Canadians come down here and they buy a lot of the stuff too. I think they went to Moorhead and bought a lot of marijuana or pot or whatever down there. So it isn't only North Dakota people that might be buying in Minnesota. It's Canadians that are coming down.
1: Isn't it legal in? I thought pot was actually legal in Canada now.
2: I don't know. My first wife was from there, and you know, this is back in the 60s, and you couldn't buy it then. So I don't know if it is now or not.
1: Well, my 17th dog actually told me that it was actually legal in Canada. So I don't know if that's true or not, but maybe it's just going to the dogs. 775-5559. Texter writes in response to a war about war hawks. Our president, I can understand the argument to be made that Trump would be seen as a war hawk. I could see that. I can understand how you would arrive at that position. Texter writes in and says Joe Biden was the most outspoken Democrat war hawk in the buildup to Iraq and Afghanistan. Another texter writes in and says if Iran and Israel went to nuke and gas and bomb each other, let them. The United States shouldn't give a darn. Be darned with Iran and be done with Israel. So texter writes in and says it's legal across Canada. That's what I thought. That's what I thought it was. My 17th dog actually told me that. Just to be clear where I got my information from. Texter writes in and says, at 775-5559, says, my take on drugs is that I don't see any good in any of it unless highly medically controlled. My view on war, after the war in Korea and Vietnam, most people have lost all faith fighting wars for American freedom. It's blood for money, oil, and religion. That's it. It's hard, you know, because I find myself, and maybe you find yourself in this way too, is that I find myself when we think about Iran, we think about any of these wars, it feels unpatriotic of me to be too critical of our country's actions. That feels a little unpatriotic of me to do that. And so it means that I kind of feel this, in psychology, we call it like a cognitive dissonance. You know, the tug of war that happens in your head when you're trying to balance the two things. And I think a lot of us are there. It's like, okay, I see what we're doing, but I don't really like it. But how do I be a patriot and support Trump and take the premise that Iran should never get a nuclear weapon? And so when I think about the Iran war, I mean, and you've heard me talk about it many times, I still have this cognitive dissonance in my head because I have to then start with a question of, is this a winnable fight? Is this an actual winnable fight? And I listened to an analyst who advised presidents dating back to George Bush Sr. And he was talking about Iran, and he had done a doctoral thesis back in the 90s on Iran. I forgot his name. I could look it up, but I forgot his name. And what he said is that when you're trying to punish somebody into a good action, you'll never win. I mean, imagine you've got a teenager. Now, my 12-year-old is sitting across from me today, but I've never, and she hasn't given me so much trouble yet. But I can imagine that if Elizabeth was 16, 17 years old, and she's not doing what she needed to do, and if I just continued to ground her and punish her and take things away from her, is she going to then suddenly comply with what I'm, with what I want? Can you punish somebody so harshly that they move into your side and then agree with your position? Can you punish somebody into agreement? Or by punishing somebody so desperately, do you push them further and further into their corner and into like a, you know, into a corner dog that's just going to fight to the death because they feel like they have nothing else? And so I think about that behavioral principle and I apply it to Iran. And I've got to be honest, I really don't like the answer that I come up with, because then it does make me really think, can you actually win a fight in Iraq or in Afghanistan or Iran or where, or any war for that matter, that is necessitating a behavioral change on the part of somebody else? And I don't know that you can. 775-5559. More to come right after this. And we've got the news as well. More to come after the bottom of the hour.
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6: Rains are getting some pressure from favorable weather. You're listening to the American Ag Network. Good morning. I'm Susan Littlefield. Bulls are looking for a fourth straight day of gains, though, in the corn, the beans, and the wheat. But corn is flat, beans are down, and wheat was making two-year highs overnight, but has since retreated as well. Softer crude oil prices and favorable Midwest weather have been hanging over the complex. And traders are also watching for signs of what will emerge from President Trump's meeting with Xi Jinping in China this week. Reuters this morning reports the two countries are moving forward with the U.S. is called a Board of Trade mechanism designed to manage the commerce in non-sensitive sectors. Now, this approach shifts away from demanding structure economic changes in China, focusing instead on a numerical trading targets. Midwest weather is looking pretty good for corn and soybeans right now. Now, most of the Midwest was dry yesterday, enabling for continued planting, but there was some light rains in the eastern Corn Belt. This is the American Ag Network.
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6: July corn's trading up 1 3/4, 481 3/4. December 503 1/2, up 1 1/2. July beans 1228 3/4, up 2. And November 1208 1/4, up 3 1/4. Soybean meal July 335 10, up 670. Oil for July 75.17, down 19. Chicago wheat July 679 1/2, that is up 1/2. Kansas City July's up 4 735 1/4, as Minneapolis July sits 729, up a nickel. Live cattle for June 250 130, up 360. August 245 40, up 432. May feeders 367 80, up 190. And August 360 25, up 370. May lean hogs 90 77, down 15. June 101 32, up 290. Class 3 milk for June 20 higher. 1743 is the July contract. Sits 1789 and up 8 cents. 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
12: Mostly sunny, a mild high of 78, your full KNOX five-day forecast follows the news. Good afternoon. Here are your latest stories. Searchers combing the Spirit Lake Reservation for missing young mother Gemini Posey found unspecified items in areas of interest over the weekend, but no confirmation has been made about what those findings mean. Posey went missing from the reservation in January of 2024. The Spirit Lake tribe says additional updates will be released as information becomes available. East Grand Forks will soon launch a search for a new fire chief. Jeff Boshi plans to retire after 34 years of service to the city, including 6 as chief. His last day on the job will be June 25th. It also recommends that Assistant Chief Paul Hansen be appointed the interim fire chief until the position is filled. The Little Red Reading Bus returns for its 10th summer of bringing the love of reading to local children. Amelia Hodgson, Executive Director of Grand Forks Foundation for Education, says the mission is to give children across Grand Forks access and choice of books all summer long. This look at news brought to you by Botzer Garage. 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I'm Jake Judd, KNOX News.
13: Thank you, Jake. Our next update from the KNOX newsroom will be at 102. 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It's currently 68 degrees outside the studio. Mostly sunny today, a mild high of 78. Is what Mark Ewan says. Light and variable winds. Tonight, fair skies with a low of 52. Southeast winds to 20. On Thursday, there's a few showers still in the forecast for Thursday with a windy high of 79, gust up to 47 miles an hour on Thursday. On Friday, variably sunny with a windy high of 74. On Saturday, it's cooler and calmer with a high of 66. And on Sunday, look out for some showers with a high of 62. Big rain on Sunday. So if you had some planting left to do, maybe getting it in on Saturday where it's cooler and calmer on Saturday so that it gets rained on Sunday. 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

0: So I think the question of the hour that I kind of finally got to somehow by, you know, thinking about this thing for, you know, way too long is that I think my conclusion is on Iran is, can you actually punish them into compliance? Can you? I mean, is there a way that you just beat them into the dirt so much that then they forget who they are and they suddenly turn and love you? Or is there enough good people in Iran who agree and support the Western allies and Israel and other around you, around them, that want to see a major change in Iran and will actually stand up for themselves and beat back the Ayatollah and the IRGC at, you know, in Iran and actually get their life back? 775-5559. Caller, go ahead. You're on the air.
1: I think that's up to Trump, but I'm just going to throw something out there. Ryan didn't like my comment the other day. If you look at the why we probably won the first war against England, okay? Then we fought them in 1812. We beat them. Also, too, when you look at Korea, it was we had a truce, so we didn't win that. Whether we won Vietnam, I don't think we did. But home field advantage. They can shoot at all these other Arab countries over there and mess up their oil, and that hurts us. It's cost a lot of money that with the damage that they did to Kuwait and a few of these other countries and stuff. So we have to bring all our munitions over there. How much we have on there, are we getting short? Do we have enough if we send our troops in? And that's the big question.
0: Well, and then you're looking at the terrain.
1: Home field advantage is huge.
0: It is a huge thing. And honestly, that's the major protection that the United States has over any other country in the world.
1: But not over there.
0: That's right. And you also take a look at the actual terrain in Iran. It's very challenging. It's a very, very challenging terrain in Iran. If you take a look at the maps, take a look at some of the pictures, and look at Iran. But can you wipe out enough of that ideology so that another ideology actually supersedes it and takes it over?
1: We'll find out.
0: We will find out. I appreciate the call. 775-5559. Caller, go ahead. You're on the air.
2: Yeah, I don't, as optimistic as I'd like to be, I don't see any way of winning this. I don't believe you can wipe out an ideology, especially as old a one is over there. Those guys have been fighting with each other since before Jesus was walking on the earth. How naive can we be to think we are going to affect that after all this time? I'll hang up and listen.
0: Let me push back on that idea just for a second. This idea that they have been fighting forever over there, you know, since before Jesus. Here's history that is uncomfortable, but is true. And really should be taught and really should be understood. Yeah, there's always been conflict. There's some truth to that. However, look at after Jesus' time. Those countries were Christian countries. And then you look at what happened after Muhammad and after Islam. Islam came in and they wiped out a lot of the Christian countries. They killed and murdered and enslaved a lot of Christians. This is an uncomfortable truth. Then the fighting really started between Islam and the other tribes in the area, because Islam came in and they wanted to absolutely force conversions and force compliance into their way of life, into their way of thinking. And so the idea that they have always, always been fighting isn't 100% accurate. At least not to the extent that we think it is. That's my take on it. 775-5559. Caller, go ahead. You're on the air.
3: Thank you, Aaron. To your question, first of all, I don't believe that aversive punishment can work without some kind of positive reinforcement to change ideology. And most of the nations in the Middle East have been, you know, they actually believe that war gives their lives meaning. They're taught this. It's an inherent belief that's conditioned at birth.
0: I don't like it. By the way, I have to interrupt you because I really don't enjoy agreeing with you, but I have to. Go ahead.
3: Okay, including, and I'll say this, and I'm sure I'll get, you know, some some negative feedback, but including the state of Israel, who I honestly believe, you know, they honestly believe that they are the chosen ones.
0: Again, but there's a couple of different
3: religious beliefs that asks, you know, to make war a way of life.
0: Not for Israel. That philosophy, I don't believe, exists in Israel. Israel, and I think you end up having two competing philosophies there. One ideology says war is good and war will take me to the 70 virgins and will redeem me before Allah. The other is I am gifted by God this land and I am entitled to it and I will protect it. But it doesn't mean that Israel will look external. They will look outside of themselves to aggress against others unless they are defending their land that they feel they were promised to by God. I'll give you the last word.
3: Last word would be, my example would be, you know, how they wanted to push all the way to Gaza. Okay. And whether you want to believe this or not, you know, they've amassed a war to try to eliminate, you know, another culture as well.
0: Well, but actually, did they?
3: Because to their march from the sea.
0: Well, but did they actually? Who's saying that? That's Gaza people. That's not the Israelis saying that. That's Israel protecting itself. I appreciate the call. 775-5559. Texter, go ahead. Not Texter. Caller, go ahead. You're on the air.
4: So I do agree with D on the point, but, you know, Iran raises, well, in most of the Middle East, raises, you know, young men especially to go to war from the time that they're little, and they will, you know, dying for them over there is just something that they'll do for the country, and they believe that the, you know, the 700 virgins and all the rest of that stuff, Israel does it more for defending their country that, you know, just like what the United States will do it for. So in that area, it's comparable. But I think what people forget is Iran pre-1979 was very much what, you know, it was a constitutional, Western type of country. They very much acted in a lot of ways like we do now. And just as you were saying, when you allow, you know, radical, section of a religion such as Islam to come in and overthrow, you know, the Western principles, that's what you have ended up with. I do believe that if the citizens of Iran, the ones that, you know, remember 40 some thousand that we know of have been killed so far, if those citizens had a Second Amendment such as we do, it might be going a lot differently there. Because
0: that's a really good point. I really appreciate that point. I mean, that's kind of a nail in the coffin, actually. I mean, when you kind of think of about a point of what would have happened in Iran if those citizens would have had their own arms and would have been armed in the same way that that America is armed now. Would they be in this position? 775-5559. Texter writes in and says, I don't think it's a winnable war. Hearts and minds. If you want to win the war, you have to take control of their hearts and minds. That will take a very long time. If you want to see an example of a plan that works, just look at how China has infiltrated America, going back to the days of President Nixon. I believe I said that right. Just look at how China has infiltrated America, going back to the days of President Nixon. It's been a slow turning. And I personally think I have to agree. I don't know that you can bomb your way into a success with this. But I think one of the best things I think we could do is be able to use China to be able to pressure. And Trump is in China right now, and he came with muscle, by the way. Did you see this? I mean, it's a slight change of topic here, but Trump actually went to meet with President Xi Jinping over in China, and he came with, who was it, Tim Cook, Chinese and a Chinese billionaire and Elon Musk. He came with like the presidents of like, oh, and there was a couple. He came with muscle. He came with economic muscle. And so it's going to be interesting to see what actually comes out of that, because China's, if you look at China's economy, they're not in a great spot either. But I think Trump is trying to build a coalition with China and with Russia to be able to put the pressure on Iran to open up the Strait of Hormuz. I think that's probably, you know, goal number one, you know, open up trade for the globe, and you cannot hold and trying to convince China and Russia to pressure Iran that Iran cannot hold the globe hostage, that they can't hold the globe to that. That what they're doing there is a greater, if you want to look at it this way, if you look at what Trump has done as evil in Iran, I think Trump is trying to make the point to China that what Iran is doing to the rest of the world is more evil than what Trump did to Iran, if you hold that view. 775-5559. I've got to take this commercial break. I see I've got some texts and I've got a call, but I've got to take this commercial break. More to come.
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6: Good afternoon, and thanks for joining me this afternoon on a beautiful day. It's currently 70 degrees outside the studio. We're talking about Iran, and we're talking about Israel, and we're talking about, okay, maybe what should have been done. And can we actually win this thing? And is there a winnable solution to Iran? Is there actually an end in sight to our outrageous gas prices? 775-5559. That's 775-5559. Texter writes in and says, Israel thinks the world owes them something because of the Old Testament and what happened in the 1940s. It's been a long time since then. Get over it. Fend for yourselves. The world doesn't owe you anything anymore. So to this texter, I would ask you, do you believe that the African-American community is owed anything? Because a lot of people, and I don't know about this texter, I have no idea, obviously, but a lot of people who would say something like that will also hold the view that the United States owes reparations for slavery to the African-American community. And so I just want to put both of those things on the same at the same time and say, okay, if you believe one, then you must believe the other. And if you don't believe that Israel is, quote, owed anything, then you really can't believe in reparations either, and you really need to say get over it. Just wondering if that's actually your opinion. If that's a consistent opinion. 775-5559. Texter writes in and says, the Jewish people or God's, the Jewish people or God's chosen people. We've got a couple of texts. Texter writes in and says, Aaron, you saying Trump didn't take Doug Burgum to China? I don't believe Doug Burgum went to China, but I don't have a roster on everybody who was on the plane. So I suppose you would be able to, look that up for me. 775-5559. But I wouldn't know why he would bring him. I don't know what good that would actually do for anybody for anything. Caller, go ahead. You're on the air.
7: Hey, he should bring him and Bill Gates to China and just leave them there, but that's a story for a different day. Anyways,
6: that's kind of cold, but I reluctantly agree with you.
7: Well, you know, I'm in North Dakota. My heart is about as cold as it gets. Anyways,
6: I like it.
7: That texter, I hold the same opinion as that texter. I'll tell you why. I don't really like that Old Testament stuff and the Holocaust. That feel bad for me stuff doesn't work on me. You know why? Because there have been far worse atrocities and genocides put on against Christians, European Christians, than any of the Holocaust. You look at the Holodomor, which took place in Ukraine in 1932 and 1933, 5 million Ukrainian Christians were slaughtered by the Bolsheviks that were in control, which was 85% Jewish-led, just for factual purposes. And then after World War II, when the Bolshevik Revolution took place, we saw upwards of 50 million European Christians slaughtered. We all know about the gulags, right? That's the people that were sent to it. Again, Bolshevik Revolution, 85% Jewish-led. So we look at Islam, which calls us infidels, and we look at Judaism, which calls us goyim, which is basically cattle, and I'm supposed to support one over the other? I don't support either of them at all. And the one way that we could actually settle this war and negotiate, quote-unquote, is say, hey, Iran, you guys want nukes? You want nuclear enrichment? Nope, not going to happen. But on top of that, we're going to take the ability for Israel to have anything nuclear as well. There. Neither of the kids get toys to play with. That would be my solution. I do not support Israel. I think Israel is a genocidal terror state, and I think that Iran and these Muslim countries are the same, too. They all, when they're left to their own devices, they will kill people. Look what Israel did when we were distracted with Iran. They marched themselves into Lebanon where they didn't belong, and they started another genocide. It's a terrible area, and none of them should have anything nuclear, especially Israel. They're psychopaths. I want a complete and utter ultra-nationalist Christian government in the United States. That's what I want. That's how we'll do better. But I don't see that happening because we all know who controls our government. Thank you.
6: Hey, thanks for the call. So I think my first question to that would be, okay, should the United States have nuclear weapons? And for that matter, should anybody actually have any nuclear weapons ever? 775-5559. Now, granted, we've only got a minute and 12 seconds left to the top of the hour. Until I've got that next commercial break, so I don't think we can actually dig into that. Texter writes in and says, the state of Israel was a gift from Zionists. What did the U.S. gift African Americans? What a silly comparison. No, that's actually not a silly comparison when you're saying what you're, quote, owed because of past grievances. I actually see that as a pretty equal comparison, because you're saying, I am owed this because this happened to me in my past. That's the same logic, actually. 775-5559 says the United States doesn't owe anybody anything. Israel needs to pay for their own wars, not coming from the U.S. for freebies. Now, Benjamin Netanyahu actually came out on the record and stated immediately that they would like to stop taking military aid from the United States. That came from Benjamin Netanyahu, not from Trump, but actually from the president of Israel himself. And I agree. Apparently, they're taking like $3.5 or $4 billion a year. I agree. Get off the United States.
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7: ABC News, I'm Michelle Franzen. On the heels of a report showing inflation is at a three-year high, the producer price index out today showing wholesale prices in April surged up to 6% compared to this time last year. It signals Americans could be paying even more on everyday items and big-ticket items. ABC's Andrew Dimbert has more.
8: Wages are not outpacing inflation. So what that means is inflation is wiping out average wage gains. So say you're getting an average raise of around 3% at your job. At this rate of inflation, it's not really a raise at all. Making ends meet is getting more and more difficult so long as energy prices continue to stay high.
7: China leaders rolling out the red carpet for President Trump's arrival today in China, aimed at getting China to open up and buy more American goods. The South Carolina Supreme Court overturned the conviction of Alex Murdaugh. He was found guilty of murdering his wife and son back in 2021, finding the county clerk improperly influenced jurors. This is ABC News. Hundreds of Russian drone attacks across Ukraine today, killing at least a dozen, officials say, and Western cities, including the capital of Kyiv, were also targeted. Britain's Princess Kate, making her first solo overseas trip since announcing her cancer diagnosis. Kate has now resumed royal duties. She's in Italy for a passion project. ABC's Maggie Rulli is in Reggio Emilia.
9: The princess will be going to schools and institutions here, meeting with children and educators to see how their unique methods help in a child's formative years. The news of her visit already pulling crowds. The princess has not been on an overseas tour for more than 3 years. Her last trip with her husband, Prince William, to Boston back in 2022. The princess now ready to focus on her passion for early childhood development.
7: It's sentencing day for Corey Richens, the Utah mother convicted of killing her husband in 2022 by poisoning him. Shortly after he died, Richens wrote a children's book about grief. She's facing 25 years to life. Michelle Franz in ABC News.
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10: Mostly sunny, a mild high of 78, your full KNOX five-day forecast follows the news. Good afternoon, here are your latest stories. A man was found dead at a Grand Forks bus stop Tuesday morning, and police say there's no sign of foul play. Officers were called to the 500 block of Stanford Road for a welfare check where they found the man unresponsive. Lieutenant Andrew Stein says the cause of death has not yet been determined. The investigation remains active and ongoing. There's a renewed plea to help find a 12-year-old boy from Belcourt who's been missing for nearly 2 months. Abraham Swain disappeared from the Turtle Mountain Child Welfare Shelter on March 15th. Family members say he ran away from the shelter that morning, briefly returned to the shelter the same day, then ran away again and hasn't been seen since. He is described as Native American, 5 feet tall, about 170 pounds, with brown hair and brown eyes. Relatives say his mother is deceased and his father's whereabouts are unknown. The Alaris Center will play host to the rock band Journey this fall. The concert is booked for October 2nd. The band has added 40 dates to the Final Frontier Tour, including the Grand Forks stop. General public tickets go on sale May 15th. This look at news is brought to you by Radium. 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I'm Jake Judd, KNOX News.
11: 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It's a really nice, beautiful spring day today, and finally the winds died down a little bit. Today, mostly sunny, a mild high of 78, light and variable winds today. Tonight, fair skies with a low of 52, southeast winds to 20. On Thursday, there's a few showers with a windy high of 79, gust to 47. On Friday, variably sunny skies and a windy high of 74. On Saturday, a cooler and calmer high of 66. Sunday, we'll have some showers through the area. Mark Ewan says big rain on Sunday with a high of 62. Mark Ewan's forecast throughout the day and severe weather information. 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

0: Good afternoon. This is, of course, Aaron McWilliams. It's always great to be with you. So I want to change gears a little bit. We were talking about Iran, and we can continue that topic, but I'm sure many of you listening tune in and you're like, oh, it's Iran again. But you know what is kind of interesting is all of the dust in the air. And I want to propose something, and I'd really like your feedback on this. Should we, as a state of North Dakota, consider a law that says you cannot roll your land or till in winds over, we'll say, 40 miles an hour? Because is that losing the topsoil and causing hazardous conditions to others on the road or for their for public safety and public health? Should there be a law that says you cannot till or roll your land above a certain wind? Because we look out, especially yesterday, and when we have these spring winds, I understand it's a challenge, but this is an honest question. Because I had reports yesterday, you know, we had wind gusts yesterday up to like 55 miles an hour, I think was the wind gust yesterday. And we had somebody call in to my show yesterday and they said that you could barely see. And then I go out and I see that there are some farmers who are rolling their land, pulverizing those little clumps into dust, and it's immediately getting picked up and just blowing away and causing huge dust clouds all across our region. Should there actually be a law preventing that? Because you are actually impacting, an argument could be made, that you're actually impacting the health and safety of others when that practice is done. Or is there a better way? Or you just say, hey, you know what? That's life on the plains. That's what we get. And we're going to have that in the spring sometimes. But I'm really curious. 775-5559. Because I know I'm going to get some pushback, and I totally expect that. Texter's right in immediately and says, dang, that's so silly. North Dakota blows away. More government? Are you flipping crazy? So here we go. Phone lines lighting up. Caller, go ahead. You're on the air.
1: Well, I knew that was going to happen. Regulation. I wish it would, you know what? Just make it so that only farmers answer phones and win farmers and see what they think about it.
0: Yeah, I'm sure they wouldn't be happy.
1: They got to get their crop in, you know, when as soon as the temperature gets up so the farm can grow, the farmer should be able to have some good input on that.
0: Oh, I agree. I agree. Because I don't know. I mean, I'm obviously not a farmer. We all know that. But I can't imagine being in a position where it was so cold for so long. You have a very certain amount of time you've got to get it in, and then the wind blows, and this is south. I understand that conflict, and I'm just kind of wondering, is there a balance there, and should there actually be a law trying to regulate that?
1: You know, and if they had to go out and sprinkle water and do it, but that's another pass that they have to make and stuff like that.
0: Exactly.
1: They have enough right now, this year, the costs, and will they even be able to sell it? The farmers right now, they're on the edge. They don't know what's going to happen.
0: I wouldn't want to be a farmer. I mean, you look at the
1: cost of
0: diesel.
1: I don't know if I'd have brought that topic up today. All right, bye.
0: Hey, thanks for the call. 775-5559. Texter writes in and says, it sounds like we need to redo FDR's shelter belt project from the 1930s. They planted 200-plus million trees from the Canadian border to Texas that are all dying and are getting ripped out now. 775-5559. Caller, go ahead. You're on the air.
2: When you look at the fields that are blowing, it comes down to what I think are basically three or four different types. You're going to have sugar beet fields and potato fields where they are literally having to rip the ground open in order to harvest the crop. The crop isn't above the ground, it's below the ground.
0: Sure.
2: So by the time they're done with that, basically you're ending up with a black field. In addition, when those are done later in the fall, it's not like you have any growing season left to even get a cover crop established. So you aren't have anything that is going to be holding anything down.
0: That makes sense.
2: Some other crops might be, for example, soybeans or edible beans. Basically, you're shaving the ground when you're trying to take it off, and you could still leave the stubble, but there's nothing but really between the rows. So there will always be some blowing. And as to this idea that, well, we need to get erosion, be it wind erosion or water erosion, down to zero, you're living a pipe dream, because it is never going to happen. And for those of you who think you can stop erosion, I have a question. Since you're from Louisiana, there's a the mouth of the Mississippi River has something called the Delta, right?
0: Correct.
2: What's the Delta made of?
0: Well, it's made up of all the silt and all the dirt that blows into the Mississippi River and then flows down. But there's a challenge because we've locked in Louisiana. We've locked in the Mississippi to run through New Orleans. And we've locked it into a single course, so we're actually losing a lot of the marshlands in Louisiana because we've done that.
2: But the point of it is, it existed. The Delta existed long before we were farming in the Midwest and the Great Plains. So there has been erosion going on for millennia. And that's the point I'm trying to make. People act as though we can bring erosion down to zero. There are things we can do to prevent it. We aren't no-till, but we are a targeted tillage system on my and my brother's farm. And basically, we are trying to do less in the fall with the stubble, for example, and leave it to be able to hold the soil in place. Basically, they call it soil armor when you have enough residue in place. You're trying to prevent that blowing. So there are things you can do, but like I said, especially for sugar beets and potatoes in the valley, you are going to have a field that is generally going to be black by the time they're done with it in the fall.
0: Interesting. Thanks for the call. 775-5559. Texter writes in and says, you have guts. Farmers are already fighting Trump tariffs, outrageous fuel prices. Because of this, more of choice and limited markets. Well, it got brought up. Actually, this got brought up in my men's group this morning by a farmer. This wasn't actually my idea, to be fair. But I figured it would make a decent topic and a decent conversation because we all see the dust clouds that are there. And I think it's just kind of an interesting question is there a better way, and should there be some kind of encouragement or regulation on it? I didn't say there had to be. I'm simply asking the question because I can tell you I'm not actually brave enough or smart enough to ever look at some kind of regulation on a state level, even if I was still in office. That's not a that's just not something I would do. 775-5559. Caller, go ahead. You're on the air.
3: Fighting Sioux forever. You say there were brownouts driving out in the country?
0: That's some reports we got yesterday. I got a couple of texts about that, yes.
3: They're kind of like whiteouts, right?
0: That's what I'm told. Well, and that's what I've seen, yes.
3: I don't think brownouts and whiteouts are very safe in high traffic areas where

0: to work their ground to depth in the fall.
1: Sure.
0: Since then, you know, they'd work it down, nothing would be left. And it would blow like crazy, even in the wintertime if it wasn't very, very wet. But there's all kinds of things that go into this. I mean, where I'm sitting right now, just a little bit north of Drayton in a field, yesterday it was blowing like crazy. A couple of fields around were blowing pretty bad. The farmers will come out if nothing's been planted. Even some of them didn't have beets up already, will come in and use a very, very shallow tillage tool, maybe a harrow, maybe just a, you know, anything to just lightly stir the soil to get some moisture up to keep it from blowing again. But you've got crop insurance dates that have to be met to where you can't plant some of them before a certain time, and they have to be in by a certain date or you're not going to get your crop insurance. West of here over by Cavalier, what I understand, it's still so doggone wet that a lot of people aren't even getting in the field, or Cavalier or Langdon.
1: Ooh.
0: I mean, this is all hit and miss. And until Ewens nails it 100% every single day to where he says, you know, Walshville Township, Section 7, is going to get rained on today or tomorrow. They can go out and
1: then
0: work.
1: And then we have to hold them to how much? Exactly how much in that section are we going to get?
0: Yeah. I mean, that it's ridiculous for somebody to even think, and I hope this wasn't your idea. I'll take you at your word. But to put restrictions on that, farmers got enough restrictions already. Give them a break. I mean, I think you're better off restricting high-profile vehicles. An empty dry van going east or west yesterday, and east and west the rest of the week after today, is probably a hell of a lot more dangerous than a little bit of blowing dirt. I mean, dirt was blowing bad yesterday on my way home, but, I mean, it's nothing like a whiteout blizzard, okay? You can still see quarter mile. That is not dangerous.
1: So here's a question.
0: Is you're going to...
1: Maybe you know the answer to this. I think about this, and I think, I'll reiterate, this wasn't actually my idea, but I figured it would be an interesting topic. Because when I think and I see dirt blowing, I think, okay, topsoil is blowing from one place and it's landing in another place. I don't think that
0: topsoil.
1: Go ahead.
0: A lot of it ends up in ditches. Years ago, it had filled the ditches so bad people were out there, farmers were out there with their snowblowers blowing it back into the field.
1: Oh, really?
0: And if
1: you
0: it
1: see,
0: gets very
1: I'm,
0: thick.
1: I'm not old enough, and I haven't been in North Dakota long enough, and I don't come from a farming family, to know the history of crops and crop rotation and the blowing, you know, and the dust bowls and stuff. I just don't have that level of experience to know what the heck I'm talking about historically. I don't know.
0: Well, that's why you brought it up. I mean, you know, good topic, though. I mean, it really is. And maybe some people will be informed and learn something. So,
1: hey, thanks for the call.
0: But I think just blaming farmers for it is a bad way to go. So thank you.
1: And I think that's fair. 775-5559. Texter writes in and says, we need to rename that guy to Farmer Butthurt. Nobody said, quote, no erosion, less erosion is what we're talking about. So, a couple of texts that reference the shelter belts. You know, what is going on? I mean, from a farmer's perspective, what is going on with the shelter belts? I mean, I make a living because people are taking their shelter belts down, but in most cases, they're replanting them. Because one thing I do know about trees is that they actually have a lifespan. A lot of these trees were planted, you know, back in the 20s, 30s, 40s. They were planted back then. But they have a lifespan, especially cottonwood trees have a lifespan of about 80 years. And we are at that lifespan of those trees where now they're just going to rot and they're going to drop into the fields. They're going to create hazards for your farming equipment. And so we're at that stage where you actually have to start replacing those shelter belts. And that's a lot of times that's what's going on. When you see a shelter belt that's being taken out, not always, I know that, not always, but a lot of times those shelter belts are 80 plus years old and they're dropping limbs and things in the

0: in the fields, and they've served their use. Now, the question I think needs to come is, should that be replanted in the same spot, or should that be shifted over 40 acres? How is that dealt with after that shelter belt has now run its lifespan? You know, how is that dealt with? 775-5559. Texter writes in and says, my dad just planted half a mile of new shelter belt yesterday because the current one is all dying. 100%. That's my point. That is my point. Now, we can make, we've all heard the old trope, when's the best time to plant a tree? Today and 20 years ago. And so we can make the argument and says, hey, you know, we should have replanted those trees 20, 30, 40 years ago so that, so that you have a rotation of trees. I mean, in the South, there are actually tree farms in the South where they plant new crops of trees every single year. And so now those big giant sawmills own a lot of their tree farms. And so every 30 years, 20 years, you know, they're harvesting their crops of trees because it is a crop in the South. When we think about all these trees being cut down, especially in the South, I know this happens in Minnesota too, but you're actually looking at just a really long-term crop. And you can drive down, if you ever driven down to, say, Arkansas, especially Arkansas, it's very easy to see, or in Louisiana, you'll see different ages of trees, like along the road. And I've pointed that out to my daughter before. 775-5559, Texter writes in and says, farmers now want to farm entire sections, 640 acres. Back in the 40s was 40 acres. Another Texter writes in and says, back 60 to 70 years ago, the equipment was way smaller, and you would see a lot of 80-acre parcels. With all that larger equipment, farmers want to farm 160 to 320 acres at a time, not 80 acres. 775-5559. That's how you join this topic. I want to hear from you. Should there be laws? I'll just restate the question. Should there be laws regulating when a farmer can till his or her land in high winds? More to come right after this.
1: Challenge is back. The most fair, most balanced challenge ever.
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0: loves.
1: Good afternoon. This is Aaron McWilliams. As always, it's good to be with you. It's currently 70 degrees outside the studio. The question of the hour is, what do we do about shelter belts? And should there be laws actually regulating when a farmer can till or work his own land? And what I mean is, with 55 plus mile an hour winds, a lot of the topsoil is blowing away. No, don't get confused. I'm not advocating for such a law. But it was a question that was raised. I have a men's group at like 6:30 in the morning on Wednesday mornings. And a former friend of mine, very good friend of mine, actually asked the question in the group this morning. And I thought it was an interesting question to actually start to kind of pitch to you and kind of see where that landed. We'll say 775-5559. Dexter writes in and says, no, the farmer should not be restricted when he can till his land. I'm sure he's not out there trying to damage his property. He knows best. I think that's probably the best comment I've seen on the topic, you know, so far. Because it does remind me about all the restrictions of like a rancher on like space for a rancher, how to take care of your own cows. It's trying to like tell a rancher how to ranch. It's like, I don't think a rancher is out there saying, hey, I'm going to destroy my livestock and my livelihood and get you the cheapest possible, most awful product I can. That doesn't actually even make sense for that. So I really appreciate that text. That makes probably the most sense of anything else I've read, is the fact that the farmer doesn't want to destroy his own property. At least you sure hope not. However, I guess you could end up asking the question, do they have the interest of the land owner, you know, such as if they're renting land, do they have their interest, their best interest at heart? And then the question, okay, so here's a different question, because you know that I've got somewhat of a legally minded take on some things. So here's a different question. Could you write a contract for a farmer that says, and like, you know, we rent out some land in Hillsboro, and they've done a good job taking care of the land. We really have no issues. And so I'm not talking about the gentleman, you know, and the people that rent our land. They do a great job. We have no complaints. But in our contract for a rental agreement for the land, could somebody put in there that you cannot till our land or work the land in winds over X miles an hour, over 30, 40, 50 miles an hour, so that they are protecting their own property as well? Could that be in there? And if that was in there, what would a farmer do about it? Is that a contract you would sign? 775-5559. That's how you join this topic. I'd love to hear from you if you can. But maybe you're actually just battling the winds and you're putting seed in the ground because it all blew away yesterday. I have no idea. I'm not a farmer. I have said many, many times, by the way, that, you know, the apocalypse, doomsday comes. Don't come to my house looking for food. I can give you firewood. I can cut your logs for you. I can help you build something. I might even be able to help you, you know, design and build your house. I don't know. I'd rather not roof it, though. I really don't want to do any more roofing. I'm done with roofing. But don't come to my house for food. I couldn't make Catholic rabbits multiply. Okay? Don't come to my house for food. I'll buy my food from you. More to come right after this. Here's the KNOX Newsroom.
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3: Mostly sunny, a mild high of 78. Your full KNOX five-day forecast follows the news. Good afternoon. Here are your latest stories. A single vehicle crash in Stutsman County Monday night killed a 22-year-old Carrington woman. The North Dakota Highway Patrol says the victim was traveling on a gravel road west of Kendall when the pickup truck left the road and rolled. The accident occurred shortly after 8 p.m. The driver died at the scene. Bids on the Point Bridge project this week came in over engineer estimates. The East Grand Forks engineer says a total of 3 bids were submitted, but only 2 were opened as 1 did not meet all the requirements. He says the apparent low bid is 22% higher than engineer estimates of $2.26 million. Although the bids were opened on Monday, the actual work won't take place until 2027. Someone in North Dakota is the lucky winner of a $100,000 Powerball ticket. The winning ticket was sold in Williston. The prize was $50,000, but the player purchased a power play option. The holder of the ticket has 180 days to claim the prize. A Grand Forks player of the North Dakota Lotto America game won $4,000 on Saturday. This look at news is brought to you by Grand Cities Monument. 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I'm Jake Judd, KNOX News.
1: Thank you, Jake. Our next update from the KNOX newsroom will be at 2:02. And at 2:02, by the way, a friend of mine, Nathan Sather, will be joining me for the 2 o'clock hour. He's a friend of mine. And, if you had to think of the ugliest truck you could possibly think of, what would it be? I want you to text it to me. 775-5559. 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Currently 70 degrees outside the studio. It is a really nice spring day today. It is beautiful. Much better than yesterday. Yesterday was just too windy. Today, mostly sunny, a mild high of 78 degrees, light and variable winds. Tonight, fair skies with a low of 52, southeast winds to 20. On Thursday, a few showers, a windy high of 79, a gusty gust up to 47 miles an hour tomorrow. So we're talking about wind right now. You know, it's going to be gusty tomorrow up to 47. On Friday, variably sunny skies, a windy high of 74. On Saturday, a cooler and calmer high of 66. On Sunday, showers and a high of 62. Mark Ewan says big rain showers. Big rain on Sunday. So if we're looking to be able to tamp down the dust, look for Sunday. We might have a few showers tomorrow to tamp down the dust. But on Sunday, Mark Ewan says big rain. Big rain on Sunday. That's Mark Ewan's forecast. 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

0: All right, so we're talking about wind. And the question I proposed, not my idea, just so you don't fuss at me, okay? Not my idea. Don't think that I'm advocating for it. I'm not that dumb, and I really don't know what I'm talking about when it comes to farming. I already said, you won't come to my house for food. Now, my wife will cook it. You bring it, my wife will cook it. She's excellent at that. But with, you know, like 40 and 50 mile an hour winds, should there be laws that actually say you cannot till or roll your ground when there's winds over like 40 or 50 miles an hour? Texter writes in, I like this point too. Texter writes in at 775-5559. It says, even if they work their field when there's no wind, the soil will still move when the wind picks up. That's a valid point. I see that. All right, caller, go ahead. You're on the air. Yep, that's you. Going one. Oh, caller hung up. He did not like the sound of my voice. That fella picked up and said, oh, shoot, it's Aaron. And he just hung up. He was like, nah, he's noping right out of that one. Texter writes in and says, farmers always have something to cry about. Take away all the government subsidies. Maybe they won't have 3 million lake cabins. Uh-oh. See, farmers, somebody's calling you out. Somebody's calling. Not mine, but that's what somebody else did. All right, caller, go ahead. You're on the air.
1: Yeah, you were asking what was the ugliest pickup truck we've ever seen.
0: Yeah, I've got a bunch of texts that, you know, about the ugliest truck. What do you think it is?
1: You know what? I'm going to get some hate for this. I've always thought this generation was ugly. The 10th generation F-150s, like, it was from 1997 to 2003. They nicknamed it the jelly bean body style. The ugliest damn pickup I've ever seen. I could never own one. Look at it. Google it.
0: All right. Now, all right, you got to tell me that again because I got to look it up. All right. So what was it? The 10th generation of what?
1: 10th generation Ford F-150. And I'm a Ford guy, so.
0: All right. 10th generation F-150. Ford Series 10th generation. Oh, okay. The one with the all bubbly front on it? No.
1: Yeah, this is 97 to 2003, just uglier than sin.
0: All right, I don't actually mind that one so much. I will tell you that the truck for which we speak, I just saw drive in into the KNOX parking lot, so I did see that, and so we're going to reveal it here at the top of the hour on exactly what is the ugliest truck. I mean, now I don't know. Now I'm not going to give my opinion because my friend might actually, you know, strangle me on air. And you're going to hear me gargling, you know, for life or something. I'd really rather not do that. I still want to walk out of today with a friend. So, you know, we'll talk about that. 775-5559. Texter writes in. I've got a whole bunch of the trucks. I'm not even going to read them. Okay. I'm not even going to read them. I'll go over them with a good friend of mine who is potentially coming to the door at some point. We'll see. But he's going to have to get buzzed in. But, yeah, we'll go over that. Another text regarding the shelter belts and whatnot. Texter writes in and says, it's ridiculous to say you can't farm on a windy day. You have X amount of days to get your crop in. All right. I see that. You only have so many days to get your crop in. But are you actually destroying your land or your land that you're renting? We'll see. We've got a commercial break, and Nathan Sather is in the building. So now he's looking at me like I'm crazy. It's great. This is going to be a fun segment coming up at 2. More to come.
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3: Jeanette Green in the Livestock Complex. Good afternoon. You're listening to the American Ag Network. Some say it's been an emotionally charged couple of days. Volatility, headlines, all trade to become the market's main focus. It seems to be kind of breathing once again as we move some higher numbers. Box beef has moved lower, though. Choice down 75 cents. Selects are $1.41 to the plus, with a movement seen of 68 loads. But bids have been renewed in the cash market. At this point, no new trade has developed thus far. Well, Light Business reported earlier in the week. We're looking at that, believe it or not, lean hog complex. Traders are pleased to see an uptick in demand for them as well. pork cutout values have been higher today. But what's encouraging is that the cutout values are being supported by the majority of all cuts, and only cut lower Wednesday morning is the picnic. Now, looking at the pork cutout values, they're up $1.40 right now on the day at $96.92. The numbers come up after this on the American Ag Network.
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3: July corn 2¾ higher, 482¾. December 504¼ up 2¼. July soybeans 1232½ up 5¾. And November 1210¾ up 5¾. Soybean meal July 337.40 up 9. Oil for July down 53, 74.83. Chicago wheat July 678¾ down 0¼. Kansas City July 727½ down 3¾. And Minneapolis July 723 down 0¼. June live cattle 575 higher, 253.45. August 247.10 up 602. May feeders 367.20 up 130. August is now at 361.52 up 497. May lean hogs down 790.85, but June up 262 at 101.05. Class 3 milk for June 1733 up a dime. July 1777 down 4. That's a look to the markets. 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

0: Good afternoon. So we're talking about shelter belts and wind, and should there be laws regulating when a farmer can actually till his or her own field? You know, like if it's 50 miles an hour, 100 mile an hour winds, can they just like rip up all the dirt and just throw it in the neighbor's land? Is that legal? Yeah, it's legal. Now, don't mistake me. I'm not actually advocating for this position. I'm just being a radio talk show host actually asking a question. But somebody did text in 775-5559 and says it's windy because North Dakota farmers take down shelter belts. Now, a friend of mine, actually a customer of mine, texted me on my private number. And I'll read it to you. It says, Aaron, I caught your conversation about the shelter belts. You couldn't be more right. They have run their lifespan, and the question is, like you said, should they be replanted? Between the drainage work, custom scraping work, drain tile work we do, the shelter belt work naturally comes along with the territory. Times, equipment, crops have changed on the family farm, and the replanting is a different question in each case. He sent me a picture of what looks like a dust tornado or a dust devil of some kind. He said, that's right now on a calm day west of Clifford. 775-5559. Caller, go ahead. You're on the air.
1: Yeah, Aaron, you're talking about farmers, for example, not being able to do tillage when the wind is blowing. Well, if someone goes out and does tillage and loosens the ground up, the ground can sit there for 2 weeks. After 2 weeks, the wind starts blowing and it starts blowing the dirt. So basically what you're saying is, according to the regulations you want to put in place, they shouldn't be allowed to till at all.
0: That would be, I think that would be an accurate statement. That would make sense to me. Is that if you're saying if working the land creates dust and it can be blown away, then you cannot work the land.
1: So in other words, you're not allowed to farm.
0: Yeah, no, I think that tracks. I can follow that logic. No, that tracks. I think you're right on that. That tracks.
1: You see, that's kind of the point. And what I brought up earlier, for example, with the sugar beets and potatoes and the open fields because of it, that's your primary issue. Now, with reduced tillage, with no-till systems, basically you're conserving moisture, you're conserving soil by not allowing it to blow. But there will always be a little bit of it that is going to blow. There's no way to get completely away from it. And even back when it was prairie, if you had a prairie fire that came through, basically once the wind would blow, it would probably take some of the very top surface with it and move it around. Now, I'm not saying it's right, but that's just the way it is. And when it comes to shelter belts, as has been brought up by other texters and callers, things have changed. The equipment is wider, systems are different. Even the farming systems, like I brought up, minimum till, reduced till, no till. Mm-hmm. There are different systems that can be used to reduce total erosion. And when it comes to shelter belts, to top it all off, for example, shelter belts will hold blow snow in the wintertime. That snow will eventually melt. Now, when that snow melts, if there is a low depression nearby, it'll flood it out. So now the farmer has lost land because of this extra flooding caused by a shelter belt. So unless you're going to address the issue of not being able to do any drainage work on some of this ground, there is going to be very little incentive to go and plant a new shelter belt. You're losing acres. You're ending up with more of a mess depending upon where you are. And it's actually costing you probably as much money as you're actually going to save, provided you are using proper cropping methods.
0: Yeah, that's kind of an interesting point. I have not heard the correlation between blowing snow and flooding in regards to the shelter belts and drainage. It makes sense, though. I mean, I'm logical enough that I can take that. Another texter writes in 775-5559 and says, I know this is hard for some of you to wrap your head around, but tillage can stop or greatly reduce wind blowing the dirt. Another texter writes in and says, what I see is blowing in fields that already have been seeded. Another texter writes in and says, it doesn't matter if the wind is 50 miles an hour or 10 miles an hour like today. I'm working a field with 5 to 10 mile an hour winds today, and there's still a lot of dust I'm bringing up. You bring up the same amount of dust, whether it's 10 or 50 mile an hour winds. The only fields that were blowing yesterday were the ones that didn't have a lot of trash on them from the crop last year. That's an interesting point. All right. In the studio with me is my friend with the truck. So here's the votes. I asked the question, what is the ugliest truck you could possibly think of? So Now, Nathan, if you want to walk over here, I just want to, I just want to show you what actually is coming through. Okay. I'm going to read this off to you. I've got Tesla Cybertruck, the electric truck, ugliest truck is Dodge Ram, any model. Okay. Chevy Avalanche. I agree with the Chevy Avalanche. I always thought those were the ugliest trucks ever. Okay. At the top of the hour, we're going to reveal exactly what kind of truck this guy is driving. Now, I just hope that at the end of the segment, he's still my friend. I'm not sure about this. We're going to have to take a vote on this, at the end of the segment on whether you think, he'll actually still take a beer from me or not. I don't know. But it's going to be interesting to see how this goes. Texter writes in and says, I was watching the farmers yesterday tilling in the wind. There was way more dirt being blown right behind the tractor than the rest of the field. All right. More to come right after this.
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3: A lot of excitement starting to build with the meeting set to get underway in China. Good afternoon. You're listening to the American Ag Network. I'm Susan Littlefield. Arlen Suderman joins us today with StoneX, and that's where we're going to start, is the anticipation for this meeting and what it's going to mean for agriculture. As we know, they brought a lot of executives with them, Arlen, to this meeting.
4: Yeah, it really was. Quite a list of executives from the big picture standpoint, but only one of them represents agriculture, and that was an executive from Cargill. That does suggest that ag will play a role, but maybe not as significant a role as some of the others. It looks like from the list of executives from NVIDIA, Apple, etc., that tech will certainly be a part of it. Also, some finance people involved in there. Executive from Boeing, so aircraft probably involved in it as well.
3: More after this on the American Ag Network.
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3: We continue that conversation with Arlen Suderman over at StoneX about how the overnight trade might react with the meetings underway in China.
4: If soybeans truly do not hold a notable part of it, we could see some downward pressure. I think that would be more psychological than anything else, and the market might quickly recover, but that's a possibility we have to. On the corn side, I don't think the corn market's really been factoring in much possibility of demand for corn and or DDGs, and of course selling DDGs would certainly help the ethanol grind as well, increasing domestic demand for corn if that were to happen. So I think it'd be a positive there. And perhaps that is at play today as we talk of December corn trying to hold what had been resistance at $5 and now hold it as support. If we can finish the week with December corn above $5, I think that's a good sign going forward.
3: This is the American Ag Network.
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0: Good afternoon. This is Aaron McWilliams. So your votes are coming in for the ugliest truck. I've got an early 2000s pickup truck with Trenton something. Honda Ridgeline, this Tesla Cybertruck. Honda Ridgelines are the ugliest pickup trucks. You know, I actually like the new Honda Ridgelines. Those aren't so bad. But the old Honda Ridgelines, like where that thing came down from the cab to the, you know, to the bed, that was weird. I didn't like that. But the new Ridgelines, I actually kind of like. I almost bought a Honda Ridgeline a couple of years ago. Slightly disappointed I didn't, but then I got into the sawmilling thing and I need like more towing capacity. So my daughter's been sitting and staring at me, you know, across the way because she had homework to do and she really wants to go to the library. And we were just driving into the studio, earlier today and she was talking about the horrors of and the horrible things about being an only child. And, you know, and she was really just letting out her grievances. I mean, that's really what you were doing there, honey.
1: Well, when you say it like that, that just sounds so much more dramatic than what was actually happening.
0: That's ridiculous. No, I mean, you were just, I mean, she was practically in tears. I had to hand her a hanky. It was really quite awful. I was almost late getting in. Ryan almost fired me. It was an entire scene. It was really quite terrible.
1: You know, I think the only reason why you're saying this is to get callers and texters.
0: Do you think I would do such a thing? Do you think I would actually dramatize something just for the sake of my radio listening audience? Do you think I'm capable of doing something like that?
1: Oh, yes. You do it every day.
0: I would never. I would know. I am the most sincere, honest person I know and humble. Did I mention humble? I am also an extremely humble person. I mean, my friend Nathan Sathers here. You know, he's in the studio. He could agree with me more either. He doesn't even have a microphone and he's nodding his head. He's saying absolutely. So tell me you've got 3 minutes. What is so awful about being an only child, Elizabeth?
1: If you're going with awful, then I guess the loneliness is kind of sad.
0: So sad. Just so sad.
1: You get lonely.
0: So sad.
1: But then you get used to it and then you start talking to yourself. And then you actually, like, after 12 years, which is my age, after 12 years, you kind of just forget what people think about it. I mean, you don't act really odd around other people, but, like...
0: So you just act odd around yourself?
1: Yeah.
0: So you don't act odd around anybody else, only yourself?
1: Yeah, I do that. Well, okay. And mom.
0: And mom, okay, okay. Well, it's a good thing you don't act odd around me. So this conversation got started because I walked into the bedroom a couple of nights ago and Sarah and I were having a conversation. And because I'm on the radio so much, I'll have like these logical things, these little logical puzzles I work through in my brain. And then when I think I'm alone, I'll verbalize it and I'll say, oh, is that a good way to say this? Like to, you know, put forth that argument. Well, I didn't realize I walked in the bedroom and I do my thing and I say whatever it is I was practicing on saying. It happened to do with Civil War at the time when I was talking to Sarah and about the war of Northern aggression and whatever way I came up with saying it. And then my wife walks in behind me and she just crosses her arms as I was startled and says, well, that was interesting. And it's like, you were not supposed to be here. You were not supposed to stand right behind me listening to me talking to myself. That wasn't supposed to happen. And then Elizabeth chimed in. I told this to Elizabeth and she chimes in and says that it makes me feel better to know that she actually does the same thing.
1: Yeah, I do that a lot. Actually, I talk to myself because it's actually talking to myself, but I pretend that there's like a whole lot of other people there. Or like, we're going back to the crazy stuff around myself. I still pretend that, like, I once pretended that I was fighting this one person for, like, this specific weapon. And so I was just flailing a stick around and making weird grunting noises and then falling down and rolling on the ground. And so if someone saw me, that would probably look really weird.
0: So that's what you were doing. Aha.
1: Happened, like, last year.
0: Just last year? Interesting. So I guess that the question is, if you're a farmer, you're in a tractor, or you're driving by yourself, how often do you talk to yourself?
1: I mean, when
0: No, wait. you know what happened? I was talking to myself the other day, and then my car answered me. You ever, I mean, this is the new world of AI where you're talking to yourself and now your phone starts talking back. All right. I'm Aaron McWilliams. Nathan Sather coming up next.
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3: ABC News. I'm Michelle Franzen. President Trump, members of his cabinet, along with American CEOs arriving in Beijing today for a summit with China's leader. The ongoing war with Iran could overshadow efforts to open up trade. ABC's Selena Wang has more.
4: The Trump administration prior to this trip has made it clear that they want Beijing to use their leverage over Tehran to convince Iran to reopen the Strait of Hormuz. But what I'm hearing from experts is that China doesn't want to get drawn too deeply into this. They're happy to encourage an end to this war. They would prefer that it ends, but they don't want to get too involved because they really see this as America's problem to
3: Health
4: solve.
3: Officials are monitoring 3 dozen people across the U.S. exposed to the Andes strain of hantavirus. It includes cruise ship passengers taken to quarantine centers in Nebraska and Georgia. In Los Angeles, Eric Fleming, a licensed drug addiction counselor who delivered friend star Matthew Perry the doses of ketamine that killed him, sentenced today to 2 years in prison by a federal judge. This is ABC News. A sentencing hearing underway in Utah for Corey Richens. She's the woman who wrote a children's book about dealing with grief. And then a jury found that she had killed her husband with a cocktail laced with fentanyl.
5: Eric Richens' father, on what would have been his son's birthday, asked the judge to send Corey Richens to prison for life without the chance of parole.
6: Accountability matters here. Justice matters. Eric mattered.
5: A jury found Corey Richens killed her husband in an attempt to collect insurance money and start over in life. Their 3 boys wrote letters to the court, read aloud.
7: I want the judge to know my dad was a good person and I miss my dad.
5: Alex Stone, ABC News.
3: Interior Secretary Doug Burgum says a federal bust occurred at a group accused of transporting nearly 40,000 fentanyl pills and more than 50 pounds of other drugs and narcotics. He warned lawmakers, cartels, and organized crime groups are exploiting jurisdictional gaps in tribal communities. I'm Michelle Franzen, ABC News.
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9: Mostly sunny, a mild high of 78, your full KNOX 5-day forecast follows the news. Good afternoon, here are your latest stories. Searchers combing the Spirit Lake Reservation for missing young mother Gemini Posey found unspecified items in areas of interest over the weekend, but no confirmation has been made about what those findings mean. Posey went missing from the reservation in January of 2024. The Spirit Lake tribe says additional updates will be released as information becomes available. East Grand Forks will soon launch a search for a new fire chief. Jeff Boshi plans to retire after 34 years of service to the city, including 6 as chief. His last day on the job will be June 25th. It also recommends that Assistant Chief Paul Hansen be appointed the interim fire chief until the position is filled. The Little Red Reading Bus returns for its 10th summer of bringing the love of reading to local children. Amelia Hodgson, Executive Director of Grand Forks Foundation for Education, says the mission is to give children across Grand Forks access and choice of books all summer long. This look at news brought to you by Botzer Garage. 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I'm Jake Judd, KNOX News.
0: Thank you, Jake. So the Little Red Reading Bus is coming around. Is that coming out to like the Wolves Den? I thought there was a whole story on that. All right. Next update from the KNOX newsroom will be at 2:30. News at the top, the bottom, and when it breaks on News Radio 1310, KNOX, 103.3, 107.9, and on the app. All right, the temperature continues to climb here in the Grand Forks area. Currently 72 degrees outside the studio. It's going to continue to climb. Mark Ewan says that it's going to be mostly sunny today, a mild high of 78 degrees, light and variable winds. Tonight, fair skies with a low of 52. Southeast winds to 20 tonight. And Thursday, there's going to be a few showers and a windy high of 79 and continuing to gust up to 47 miles an hour tomorrow. Sorry, Thursday. Today's Wednesday? Yeah, today's Wednesday. So tomorrow, Thursday, it's going to gust. It's going to be gusty. On Friday, variable sunny skies, a windy high of 74. On Sunday, a cooler and calmer high of 66. Sunday, big rain on Sunday. So farmers, look out. That'll be great for you. Showers on Sunday with a high of 62. 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

0: All right, now, so earlier I asked you, what was the ugliest truck you could possibly think of? And so we had a bunch of votes. We had a Subaru Baja, Ridgeline, a bunch of votes for a Tesla. And on Friday last week, I happened to be at our CCM co-op when I saw it. I actually saw one of those vehicles, one of those trucks. And I just had to go up and take a closer look. The trash can on wheels. Okay? It was there, right in front of me. And it's like, really? I didn't know I had a friend who had a trash can on wheels. And I said, you know, Nathan, I got to come take a look at your trash can. I got to go look at it. At least that's what my wife calls it. Nathan, welcome to the studio. Thanks for tolerating me.
1: Thank you for having me, Aaron. I appreciate you. I mean, we're not friends anymore after you just called my truck a trash can, but I'm still thankful for you inviting me here today.
0: You know, it's okay. It's okay. I understand. I mean, you'll just have to simply join the list and the roster, and I'll have to start paying you off. I generally have to pay off my friends. That's how it goes. But you, in fact, do drive one of those. What is it?
1: I do. I have a 2024 Foundation Series Tesla Cyber Beast, and it is amazing.
0: A cyber beast, not cyber just beast. A cyber truck. Now, is that like, does that mean it goes from like a dumpster to a trash bin? Or is it from a trash bin to a dumpster?
1: The lid opens and closes automatically. That's the difference.
0: I knew it. I knew there was something special about it. Actually, all right. I pick on it because that's what my wife calls it, is the dumpster on wheels. And we've seen occasionally, we'll see one. And you, come on. Now, we've all looked at them and we've all been a little curious. Okay. You can't be honest. You got to be honest with yourself. You've been a little curious and you've wanted to look inside one and you want to know some stats on the thing. And so I brought the guy.
1: Yeah. And a lot of people are very curious. I do get quite a few, folks that will come up and they will look at it and be like, hey, is it okay if I look in your truck?
0: Really?
1: And there's a lot of people who hide behind their kids. So I've been traveling before and someone will come up with their daughter or their son and be like, my son really wants to see your Cybertruck. You know, can we take a look in? And then the dad looks in before the kid does.
0: because we can't actually acknowledge to our wives, okay, that it's actually kind of cool. And you kind of want to see it because it's different and you kind of want to know more about it, but you can't admit to your bros. You can't admit to your former buddies that you actually are kind of curious. I understand that. So that's why I haven't told my wife or I've told any of my friends either. That's why I have to make enemies of my friends before I tell them. That's the way this works.
1: Yes.
0: All right. So tell me a little bit about it.
1: First of all, it is polarizing. The look is obviously polarizing. One of the things that I do appreciate about that is I'm very much against like the CAFE standards, the combined automotive fuel economy standards that came out decades and decades ago, which has basically forced every automaker to meet increasingly more difficult fuel efficiency standards. So almost everything looks exactly the same, right? Everything is about aerodynamics and fuel efficiency. So you very rarely see a vehicle that's really different now. We just went to a car show at St. San Joachim Parish in Fargo last Friday, I think it was. And it was just, again, it was so awesome to look at all the unique cars and how different they were and how they looked special and unique, right? What's the difference between a 2025 RAV4 and a Honda CR-V and a Kia Sportage? Like a couple badges and that's it, right? In a world where cars used to be amazing and different and you could have car enthusiasts and be excited about your unique car, there's almost nothing to get excited about in that regard. So I didn't buy it because it's different, but I do like the fact that it doesn't look like a pickup has for literally since 1932 when the first Ford pickup or Chevy pickup or whatever came out. But I did buy an electric car just cause like a commuter car about 4 years ago. It was a little Kia Niro EV and I really did just thoroughly enjoy electric cars. And that led me to buying a Tesla, which then led me to buy another Tesla, which led me to buy another Tesla, which led me to buy the Cybertruck. So obviously I've been slowly like engulfing myself into.
0: So you've really bought this thing hook, line, and sinker.
1: I'm an EV person for sure. And I get a lot of flack from people at work about it. And I get that. But with the Cybertruck in particular, there's just no other vehicle like it in the world. So I'm in here with, in studio with my daughter. She has a Kia Soul, and the Kia Soul engine blew up, right? So we had to drive it to Bismarck in order to get the repair done under warranty. Well, I just load up a flatbed trailer on my Cybertruck, and we tow the Kia Soul to ID Kia in Mandan, and they get the work done.
0: And 3 days later, you make it, you know? So I understand. That sounds interesting. So do you camp out of it then when you have to take those kind of trips?
1: No.
0: Oh, okay. Gotta ask these questions.
1: And then at the same time, I have a sports car, which goes 0 to 60 in 2.6 seconds off the line. So the in-town Grand Prix at every single red light that I come across, it's absolutely hilarious to me when the Chevy Corvette or something else comes up and they kind of rev it a couple times. It's like, dude, I'm sorry. You don't want to do this. You're not going to win. The light turns green and I'm going bonkers, down 32nd Avenue or whatever the case may be. So it's the absolute most fun vehicle to drive. I can haul 2,600 pounds. That's total payloads. That's passengers and in the back. And I can tow 11,000 pounds for when my daughter needs to do that. You can't do that with any other vehicle on Earth except for the Tesla Cybertruck.
0: I have a Toyota Tundra. I would have a tow off between my Tundra and your truck because I also have an 11,000-pound towing capacity on my truck. I would have a tow off. All right, we've got a couple of texts come in. 775-5559. If you have any questions or calls for Nathan Sather.
1: Yeah.
0: Okay. All right. I mean, number one question that comes in, I've got to read this one first. Caller, text in 775-5559. Says, lie to me. If you have to, but tell me, he doesn't have a man bun and an earring.
1: I do not. Now, I am retired military, so I've been in the military on and off for 23 years. So I do have a bushy beard, and I haven't really combed my hair since February. But
0: I can tell. You know, I wasn't going to say anything to be polite, Nath, but, you know, really.
1: I'm one of those people with the wavy hair. It's not good. So being in the military was a good career choice because it forced me to keep my hair short and looking respectable. I don't have to do that anymore.
0: No, but I am the idiot with the earring in the studio. And you know what's kind of funny is I wear it around the house and I'll wear it to the studio only to get a rise out of Ryan. And Ryan didn't say anything about it today. And it was like, oh, dang it, man. But that's actually the only reason I wear it in the studio, is just to annoy Ryan.
1: And if it makes the caller feel any better, my dad was a farmer from northeastern Montana, grew up in the Larsen, Montana area. He farmed for many years, so I am the son of a farmer. So I'm a lot closer to the man in the field that's doing the work than the man bun who's going to the club on Friday night.
0: All right. And so just to prove it to our listeners, I did put it on dual screen. If you want to log in to knoxradio.com and click on the live view, You actually can get a live view. This is what a Tesla owner, a dumpster truck owner actually looks like. You know, cause we don't really know. I mean, they're kind of mysterious.

0: quite a few different weapons that they fire at the Cybertruck, and it will stop a 9mm, no problem.
1: That's really kind of cool, though. So what you're saying is that's the truck to drive into downtown Minneapolis or in Chicago.
0: Well, you should never drive downtown Minneapolis or Chicago in any vehicle, even the police. But it brings up a good point.
1: Maybe that's a problem. They're not driving down there.
0: That's true. Like the Las Vegas Police Department got a private donor to buy Cybertrucks for the entire Las Vegas Police Department. And there is an applicable use case for police.
1: Yep. No, I saw those. That's interesting. All right, we're going to go and take a call. All right, 775-5559. Caller, you're on the air.
2: Yeah, it's kind of cool to hear someone that daily drives those electric vehicles. I think they're quite interesting, the technology. But I'm wondering if your guest here has ever heard of Edison Semi-Trucks. It's a company up in Canada. They're producing semi-trucks specifically for a lot of the logging industry that requires real heavy torque up there. But they put a big Cummins diesel engine in there like you would find in any semi, but they hook that to a generator, and they use that to power the electric motors. And it's you have two or three electric motors, depending on if it's a, double or triple axle, And, boy, they produce a lot of power. You watch videos of these things, they really chug. And, yeah, interesting thing to look up. Edison Motors semi-trucks up in Canada. So,
1: interesting.
2: Yeah, really cool.
1: Hey, thanks for the call. Do you know anything about the Edison Motors?
0: Yeah, I've kind of followed it because a lot of people are saying that's the next step, so to speak. Tesla's also building their electric semis now. But it's basically the same technology that has been used in these diesel electric trains for a long, long time. We're just now applying it to different use cases, and it's way more cost efficient to do that long term. So, yeah. And as far as I know, they're the only company in North America that's actually doing, I think they call it EREV, extended range electric vehicle for semi trucks. So, yeah, I hope they're successful, and I hope it continues.
1: Interesting. All right. Texter writes in 775-5559. Says, ask him what kilowatt per hour he got in the wintertime.
0: If I'm driving in the wintertime, I think the rated is about 425. That's watts per mile. So that would be, oh gosh, math in public. I always want to do it the other way around. That would be like 2.1 or 2.2 miles per kilowatt hour. If I leave from my garage, which is 40 degrees, it's connected to the house, it doesn't go that much worse. Maybe say 500 or maybe 600 watts per mile. If I'm chugging down the interstate and I'm going 80 miles an hour and I came from a stone cold, like I was outside for 2 hours grocery shopping before I left, yeah, I'm going to push like 700 to 800 watts per mile. Yeah, it's significantly different.
1: Really?
0: Yep.
1: So what you're saying is that the starting temperature of your battery when you're starting your journey makes a huge difference.
0: Huge. Yep.
1: Interesting. I hadn't considered that. 775-5559. Caller, go ahead. You're on the air.
3: Well, it's Nathan, right?
0: Yes.
3: All right. First of all, horns up.
0: I like it.
3: Sure, brother. I think you and I could be great friends, maybe despite me wearing a man bun from time to time. But I got two things I wanted to weigh
1: in. Maybe you need an earring in a Cybertruck.
3: You'll never catch me with an earring. good for you, though, Aaron. Teach their own. You will catch me with a cat, but never an earring.
1: We can't all be perfect.
3: All right. So all that said, the Cybertruck, they are goofy looking as heck. And I love that. Right. And Nathan, you had said something, I forget the expression that you used, but it was cafeteria something. What was that?
0: CAFE. It's an acronym. CAFE. I think it's Combined Automotive Fuel Economy. It's a standard that came out in the 70s or 80s that the government regulated automotive manufacturers to meet certain fuel economy efficiency standards, or they would be fined by the government.
3: Okay, and that's why all the body styles are all looking so cookie cutter these days, basically.
0: Yep.
3: Okay, yeah, I am so with you 1,000% on that one. So I love that. I'm not going to weigh in on whether I like the Cybertruck or not as a vehicle, but I am completely with you. I want more cars that just look interesting and different and unique. So for that reason, I love what the Cybertruck looks like, even though it does look goofy as heck. And then the other thing I wanted to weigh in on, though, is you mentioned the Kia Niro. So I actually had the pleasure of renting one for about a week and doing mostly in-town driving. And I was able to get, and for those who don't know, it's not purely electric. It's a hybrid, right?
1: Sure.
0: So, well, they-

0: The Kia Niro literally has all kinds. So there's an all gas, a hybrid, a plug-in version, and then the all electric version. The one that I had bought was the all electric version.
1: Oh, okay. So the one that I rented was the standard hybrid, not plug-in version.
0: Yep.
1: But that one, first of all, I loved the little Star Trek noises that it made. because, you know, when you don't have the combustion engine, you want to let the driver know what it's doing. And so it's like,
0: yep.
1: You know, anyways, but my favorite thing about it is I believe about 58 miles to the gallon that week that I was driving it.
0: Yep.
1: So I can't really argue with that.
0: I had a coworker that had the plug-in one, which was commuting from just East Grand Forks down to Fargo. And he was stating, even on the longer trips or whatnot, he was still getting in the low 60s at times driving back and forth on that commute. That's in crazy efficiency.
1: Yep. There you go. All right. Well, thanks for taking my call, boys.
0: Yep. Thank you, brother.
2: So 775-5559. That's how you join this topic. A couple of texts that came in. We've got another call to get to as well. Texter that comes in and says, oh, no, no, no. I have a 1988 Ford F-250 4x4 with a 460 big block. My tow capacity is 16,000 pounds. 11,000 pounds, I laugh in your general direction. Hey, wait. I never said I had a 3/4 ton truck, okay? Okay? I said I had a Toyota Tundra. Toyota Tundra is a 1-ton truck. I never said I had a 3/4 ton truck. I can say I also own an F-450 with a flatbed with a much higher towing capacity than my Tundra. But the challenge I have with a 3/4 ton truck, Nathan, is that I don't like the ride of them. They're so doggone stiff. I'm frustrated when I have to look at it and say, you know, I think I actually need a bigger truck in a couple of years for my sawmill business. I actually don't like that. So, you know. All right, let's go ahead and we'll take this call. Then I've got a commercial break. Caller, go ahead. You're on the air.
3: This is a while back, and I'm getting old. It's kind of sketchy, but up in eastern Canada, they were going to run, it was either two or three commuter trains between Toronto and one of the other big cities. And they were going to, I don't know if it's a hydrogen electric or what it was, but they were going to produce their own hydrogen up there, and they were going to, you can probably look this up, and I don't, you know, this was at least 2 years ago, so I just don't, you know, something to for you to look into. I always end up calling, and then you end up having to look something up, but I don't know how it's working out. But
2: I have been interested.
3: There was also a company in Minnesota that was going to start doing some hydrogen stuff.
2: Hydrogen is interesting. I appreciate the call. Hydrogen is interesting because the energy density of hydrogen is actually way higher than diesel, and it's way, way higher than what at least current electric batteries are right now. So I mean that's it's interesting technology. I know that Japan just came out with some kind of new hydrogen engine for some vehicles. It's kind of interesting. All right. I've got more to come right here.
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2: All right, so if you've ever been interested in the trash can on wheels, you've seen them in parking lots. And you were kind of afraid to admit that you kind of liked it, or at least you were curious and you wanted to look in and you had questions, but you couldn't actually admit to your spouse or your brothers, your friends, your fellow farmers that you were kind of interested and you kind of liked it. My friend Nathan Sather is in the studio. He's got one of the dumpsters. He even invited me to look in. I was shocked. It didn't even smell. But, you know, there you have it. Nathan, we got a couple of questions for you.
0: Yeah, absolutely.
2: All right. So, texter writes in 775-5559 says, with the Tesla truck, I'm curious, how much has your utility bill gone up from charging at home?
0: Great question. So, I do like the Cybertruck for a multitude of reasons, one of which is full self-driving. I didn't drive myself to your studio today.
2: This is called a Dodge. This is a Dodge and Weave. He's dodging. He's not actually answering the question, guys. We're trying to pin him down on this. He's dodging.
0: No Dodges. No Dodges. Even Dodge doesn't have a Dodge anymore. Now it's just Ram. But the only reason I actually purchased it was because one of the incentives for buying it at the time was free supercharging for life. So my truck, my VIN number in the Tesla supercharger network is identified, and whenever I charge it, it's free. So I've got 20,149 miles as of 8 o'clock this morning on my Cybertruck. I have spent $12 to charge my Cybertruck because I almost exclusively use the supercharger network to pay for my electricity. The only times I've charged at home is when it was for convenience. Maybe we're leaving in the morning and I don't want to stop at the charger. I'll charge it at home. So in that case, yes, I'm literally driving my Cybertruck, as long as I'm using superchargers from Tesla, literally for free.
2: So you laugh at the face of $4 gas.
0: I wouldn't say laugh, but I did the math on it. For 20,000 miles, I bought my Cybertruck in July of last year, so I haven't even had it a year yet. I've got 20,000 miles on it. If I bought a standard base XLT Ford F-150 back in July, it was about $55,000. They get about 20 miles per gallon. So you can do the math, 20,000 miles, 20 miles per gallon times $4 gallon, it's $4,000. So I did not spend $4,000 in whatever it has been, 8 months to drive my Cybertruck.
2: All right. Caller, go ahead. We've got about 30 seconds. I got to get to the news. Go ahead.
1: Okay, quick question. Who subsidizes the power for that? Is it all Tesla that's doing that, or is this somehow, is it a government thing that subsidizes free charging? Because I'll hear your answer. Maybe I'll tune in after the break.
2: Hey, thanks for the call. Sure. All right, sure, answer coming up right after this.
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3: Mostly sunny, a mild high of 78, your full KNOX five-day forecast follows the news. Good afternoon. Here are your latest stories. A man was found dead at a Grand Forks bus stop Tuesday morning, and police say there's no sign of foul play. Officers were called to the 500 block of Stanford Road for a welfare check where they found the man unresponsive. Lieutenant Andrew Stein says the cause of death has not yet been determined. The investigation remains active and ongoing. There's a renewed plea to help find a 12-year-old boy from Belcourt who's been missing for nearly 2 months. Abraham Swain disappeared from the Turtle Mountain Child Welfare Shelter on March 15th. Family members say he ran away from the shelter that morning, briefly returned to the shelter the same day, then ran away again and hasn't been seen since. He is described as Native American, 5 feet tall, about 170 pounds, with brown hair and brown eyes. Relatives say his mother is deceased and his father's whereabouts are unknown. The Alaris Center will play host to the rock band Journey this fall. The concert is booked for October 2nd. The band has added 40 dates to the Final Frontier Tour, including the Grand Forks stop. General public tickets go on sale May 15th. This look at news is brought to you by Radium. 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I'm Jake Judd, KNOX News.
2: Thank you, Jake. Our next update from the KNOX newsroom will be at 3:02, I believe, with John Roberts. News at the top, the bottom, and when it breaks on News Radio 1310 KNOX 103.3, 107.9. Well, that temperature continues to climb. It's now 74 degrees outside the studio. It's a really nice day outside. I look forward to getting out to it. It'll be nice because, of course, I've got a lot of work to do. Today, mostly sunny, a mild high of 78 degrees. It's light. There's variable winds. Tonight, fair skies with a low of 52. Southeast winds to 20. On Thursday, there's a few showers and a windy high of 79 degrees. Gust up to 47 degrees tomorrow. On Friday, variably sunny skies with a windy high of 74. Saturday, it's going to be cooler and a little calmer with a high of 66, which means, by the way, it's a great day for me to go sailing on Golden Lake. I look forward to that. On Sunday, showers with a high of 62. Big rain on Sunday. 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

0: Welcome back. This is Aaron McWilliams. You're just joining the show. We're talking to Nathan Sather. He's one of the owners of the Electric Dumpsters, also known as the Cybertruck. I just can't get off of that. I'm sorry, Nathan.
1: Raccoon collectors.
0: You know, we have a text about that. Texter wanted to know, you know, texted right in and said, how do you keep the raccoons out of that dumpster?
1: Yeah, it's impossible, man. It's impossible.
0: You know, I could see that. I mean, now, do you put bait in there or do you?
1: Don't have to. They just think it's a dumpster. I could put rose petals in there.
0: You know, that's amazing. That's amazing. And you know what? I mean, I know it's a self-driving truck. This could answer the other one. Can it drive me to, say, War Road? Or could it drive the raccoons to War Road?
1: It can literally drive you anywhere you want. Not on the ocean, obviously, by pushing a button. That's it.
0: That's kind of cool.
1: We can talk more about that.
0: Now, you got to admit now, can your car do that? Can your car drive you to War Road? So did you use self-driving on the way here?
1: Well, should we go back to the supercharger question?
0: We'll go to the supercharger question because we have another question about this. And actually, here's the other question. What does the supercharger network look like in this area for a Tesla?
1: So for that portion, if you're on the interstate system, you're good. So Grand Forks, Fargo, Jamestown, Bismarck, Dickinson. And there is now one in Minot also. So that's the only one that's off the interstate system in North Dakota. So if your use case is the interstate system, then you're going to be fine. That is my use case. I don't know anyone who I visit in Botno or say or something like that. To the earlier question that the caller had about the supercharger cost. So this comes from different AI. I've asked different AIs. The government has been involved in placing and paying for chargers at different locations under different government programs. Tesla has received some government money from those install programs. Not that it matters, but I'm personally against all that. I'm about as close to a free market absolutist as you can get. Let the market dictate what happens. We don't need to be wasting taxpayers' funds for worthless projects. Once the charger's in, it's anywhere in North Dakota from 16 to about 20 cents. I've never gotten, you know, again, this is just AI models. Tesla doesn't release it. I can't get the information from the energy company. But that's what they're charged at a commercial rate. So if we've got listeners that actually pay the commercial rate, they might have better information than I do. But that is what Tesla charges or gets charged for the electricity. Then they put a profit from that price to their charge price, which is in North Dakota, it's about 35 cents. There's a little variance, but that's basically 35 cents. So if they're paying 10 cents for the electricity, they put a 25 cent markup on the actual electricity. So Tesla's actually paying the electric company for my electricity, but they're not charging me their profit or their increase, if you will.
0: Sure.
1: So the government is not paying for me to charge my truck. Tesla's actually paying the electric company. They're not getting any profit from me to charge it. But every Ford Lightning, every Ford Mustang Mach-E, every Tesla that doesn't have free supercharging that goes to that supercharger, they are paying the profit. So Tesla's just basically cutting their profits. Well, why would they do that? Because they couldn't sell them. When these things were on the market back last summer, they could not get rid of them. They'd been on the market. Mine actually came from Oregon. It got shipped from Oregon because they couldn't sell them. So, and Tesla paid for the shipping. They paid for everything. And that was just an incentive, right? So just like right now, Ford's having this big thing. We're giving the celebration of 250 years of America. We're going to give the employee discount, everyone that buys a Ford for the next however many months. That's an incentive that only Tesla can provide. You can't go to Ford or Toyota and get free gas as an incentive. But you can at times, not all the time. You can't do it right now. But there are times when you can go to Tesla and they will give you free supercharging as an incentive to try to move the metal. And that's what I did.
0: Interesting. So Dexter writes in 775-5559 and says, I have an F-150 Lightning. I would love to race.
1: I love the Lightning. I wanted a Lightning. Ford screwed me. But yeah, we'll get side by side. Maybe they can text into your number, and if they're in the Grand Forks area, we can go for a spin sometime, but you're not going to beat me off the line.
0: Interesting. I would love to see that.
1: But isn't it crazy? We live in an era, Aaron, where you can quote-unquote race electric trucks.
0: That's kind of crazy.
1: That was not alive in my dad's time.
0: All right, so I've got two calls holding on the line. But I want to get to this text first. It says, does the self-driving work on gravel roads?
1: It does. It basically going to use the sides of the roads as, because there's no lines. I will admit that I don't like it because we know we travel gravel roads in North Dakota fairly routinely. There's a dip on this side. It's more washboardy on this side. So to me, it's not worth it. I want my truck to drive in the best place on that road. I don't want some computer AI that was created by some kid in California to decide that for me.
0: That makes sense. All right, let's go to the phones. All right, caller, go ahead. You're on the air.
2: Yeah, I'm on your side too. The full self-driving, I don't have one, but I Tesla one, it's mind-blowing. And these Teslas are amazing. But my question is, I don't have one. I really do want one. But how about the insurance? Is North Dakota, can you get Tesla insurance? Or is it a big price difference? I'll hang up and listen. Thanks.
0: Thanks for the call.
1: I cheat. Okay, so I'm a military member, so I'm eligible for what's called USAA, United Service Members Automobile Association. You probably see the advertisements during football season with Rob Gronkowski. I have such good insurance through them, and I've had other people like American Family or State Farm send me letters in the mail. I'll reach out to them, and they've told me point blank, as soon as they find out I have USAA, they don't even continue the call anymore. So my Cyber Beast, I pay $530 every 6 months for full coverage insurance with a $1,000 deductible. That's not normal. There's actually insurance companies that will refuse to insure things like the Cybertruck. So be careful, do your research, contact your insurance agent, know what that price is going to be. There are people that I've seen on YouTube that are paying over $300 a month for their insurance, per month. And that's not for a Cybertruck. That's a Model 3, a Model Y. I'm paying $530 every 6 months for my Cyber Beast. So if you have a military person, you can be also a child or a grandchild of a military person who's a USA member and get insurance coverage through USA. And this is not a USA commercial.
0: Interesting. But, you know, historically, though, I think North Dakota actually does have some of the lowest insurance rates in the country. You look in Louisiana. You know, I know that we got it, for instance, in our new, we bought a Honda Accord about a year and a half ago from here in Rydale and Grand Forks. And I think my insurance on full coverage on a brand new vehicle is something like $85 a month. You know, now we have really good, you know, we have really good driving records, you know, but you're talking about a $35,000 car and it was, it's really not that bad. But the same car, I looked at it in the same car in Louisiana, same company, would have been $160.
1: Yep.
0: Same car.
1: And my Model Y, I have a brand new Model Y that I got in 2024. 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
0: Absolutely. All right, we're going to go to the phone, 775-5559. Caller, go ahead. You're on the air.
3: Yes, good afternoon. Say, my son was in charge of the charging stations on the interstates. This was a few years ago. He's got a different job now, but he said that each station cost over $1.25 million. And I don't know who was paying that. I guess the U.S. government was paying that. And I was just wondering if things have changed now. Are they building more charging stations on the interstates, or are they shutting them all down? I'll hang up and listen. Thanks.
0: Thank you, caller.
1: Tesla has a website where you actually can vote for places you want them to build new superchargers. And then they also just do their own sort of thing. Now, I know that they were getting, initially they did not get any federal money. So we talked about hydrogen earlier, right? Toyota makes the Toyota Mirai. And long story short, Toyota never built hydrogen stations. So it never really took off, right? Tesla built supercharging stations, and that's why it's taken off. But here, Tesla makes their chargers significantly less expensive. I think each block is like $40,000 a piece versus what you get from the earlier ones, like you see ChargePoint, Electrify America, et cetera. They're significantly more expensive. But those costs will come down, obviously, as the super, as the other charging networks become more
0: prolific.
1: Thank you.
0: So question, can you charge at any station, at any electric car charger station, or just Teslas and vice versa?
1: It depends upon that network. So you need different things based on the different networks, and that's one of the reasons why electric cars suck in this area for a lot of people. I had a Kia Niro I mentioned before.
0: Yeah. Let's get to that here in just a minute. But I do see that Shanna Fields is walking in right now. So more to come right after this.
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0: Well, we thank my friend Nathan with his cyber truck for coming in today and all the questions. Shanna Field is here. Shanna, what's going on?
17: That cyber truck is like the size of like a house.
0: I know. I mean, it's like a right? giant dumpster. It's not even like in a small trash can kind of thing. It's like one of those big five-yard dumpsters.
17: Right? Yeah. Like it's like the size of a New York apartment or something. I don't know.
0: Speaking of the size of New York apartments, I mean, now, so if... Now, when you're with Wintrust Mortgages, do you get into like financing apartment buildings and things? Or
17: Yeah, we can do like condos, condo hotels, things like that in all 50 states. So we have warrantable condos, non-warrantable condos. So ones that kind of are in the box, aren't in the box, we're able to help finance.
0: So
17: yeah, because remember we're in Chicago, so there's a lot of high-rise places like that.
0: A lot of high-rise places. Do we have a lot of condos here in Grand Forks?
17: No. Not too many.
0: Okay.
17: Yeah, but they're pretty easily financeable.
0: So question then, I mean, maybe this isn't really a pertinent question. You say, I've got other things to talk about. If you had the choice between like a buying a home or buying a condo, which one like makes more sense?
17: I mean, I know it's all depends
0: there be
17: on
0: more, should there be more condos in Grand Forks?
17: Right. It all depends on what you find important, right? Some people do not want to do any yard maintenance, lawn care, things like that. They don't want to have those type of things. Some people travel a lot. So that's probably the biggest thing that I see is people just don't want that maintenance. So they're just not able to do that care on their own. But
0: that sounds really attractive, by the way.
17: Yeah.
0: We've got acreage. That sounds really cool.
17: Right. And then association dues are added on condos. So, okay, you're not going to mow it. Somebody else. You got to pay them to do it.
0: No, that's true. That's right? True.
17: But, yeah, it all depends on how long you're in the property, too. There's a lot of good options available. It's just all personal preference, really.
0: There you go.
17: Some people don't like the apartment-style living, and some people absolutely love it. They love being in an area where there's a lot of people. So,
0: all right. Yeah. So what does the Grand Forks market look like for you?
17: Yeah, the market is wild. You need to be prepared right now if you want to make an offer. But the nice thing is that we're able to do really fast pre-approvals for you. We can do them same day. So if you find something that just hit the market, you're going to go look at it tonight. You don't quite have your ducks in a row. Reach out to us. We're happy to help. We have an online application that's very easy to use. Once we get your information, we can let you know how much of a home you qualify for, what the down payment options would be, what your rate would be, and what the payment is. So at the end of the day, you want to know, if I buy this house with $5,000 down, what would be my monthly payment? So we can do that quickly.
0: That makes sense. So if I needed to buy a house in Grand Forks and I had, we'll say, $10,000 to put down, I have excellent credit, how long would it take before, you know, to be able to actually make an offer on the house and get it pre-approved, get all that?
17: Yeah, I mean, if you get the pre-approval the same day, you can make an offer. Usually closings are, it depends on what the seller's timeline is, yours, anywhere from 3 weeks to 3 months, really. It just depends on what all parties agree to as far as when you're actually going to take possession.
0: So what kind of things does Wintrust Mortgage help somebody to do to be able to work through that process?
17: Yeah. Right now, we're helping somebody that does have a credit score good enough to qualify for, but they're like, hey, would my interest rate be better if my credit score would be better? So what do you think the answer to that is? Yep.
0: Obviously.
17: Right? So right now, we're just helping them. Hey, if you add another 40 points to your credit score, here's what your interest rate would be. Here's what you need to do to get your score up. If you pay down this credit card, if you get removed as this authorized user on this account that has a very high limit, these things will help your score. You do that, I'm able to get you a better rate by maybe even 0.25%, something, which makes a huge difference, especially when you're financing a 30-year fixed loan.
0: So someone in my position, obviously I'm largely self-employed, but I work here at Layton Broadcasting more regular now than, of course, I did before, you know, in years past. You know, I have a great credit score. I'm not going to tell you what it is, but it's really, really high.
17: I like it.
0: You know, I've got an excellent, really, really high credit score, but I'm on my own business and we've had, you know, but I've expensed a lot of things to be able to keep it down because we're growing the business. And so things are, that's just what it looks like. Right. But I've got a really good credit score. What is something that I could do that would help me qualify for a better loan?
17: Yeah. Actually, we do have a program where we would take 12 months of your bank statements and we're able to add up all your deposits, see what that is. We use a ratio, and then that's how we could calculate your income if you take a lot of write-offs. Depends on your job. But once I get those statements, we enter it in our simulator. It tells me what the income would be, and it's always higher than what's on the tax returns.
0: Yes.
17: So that's good.
0: So you actually calculate that stuff, not just what's on a tax return, but right. You look at a different formula.
17: Yes. Yeah. It helps because we understand what you're doing as far as tax purposes, but it does hinder you. And we just have to make sure that you are able to make a loan payment. And by seeing your bank statement, seeing your deposits into a business account, we're able to see, yes, you are able to afford
0: that. All right,
17: I got
0: about 10 seconds. Do you think the war is pushing interest rates up right now?
17: Yes.
0: All righty.
17: Easy enough, right?
0: That's easy enough. That's Shanna Field. Thank you for coming in so much. And then Mark Ewens is coming in next. I thought it was John Roberts. It's not. It's Mark Ewens.
16: Grand Forks has a lot of pilots. There's the ones at UND and the ones that build apartments. We talk about the second ones. 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
5: Stop. Cabinet is a choppy day, but some excitement building with the meetings in China. You're listening to the American Ag Network. Good afternoon. I'm Susan Littlefield. This week's EIA data shows ethanol production increased by 65,000 barrels per day from last week to 1.082 million barrels. Ethanol stocks dramatically decreased, falling 1.15 million barrels to 24.86. Corn use for ethanol so far this marketing year is at 3.780 billion bushels, 33 million bushels higher than last year's pace, but 33 million less than the pace needed to reach the USDA target. Beans, while indecisive, President Trump and other U.S. officials, along with some menagerie of CEOs, are in Air Force One in Beijing to meet with their Chinese counterparts. While the hope of old crop bean purchases is quickly dwindling, new crop purchases still have some promise. The U.S. demand for crush was reflected in the report of yesterday as new crop crushes increased by 120 million bushels. Biofuel policies still leave question marks, however, as 45Z guidelines have yet to be finalized. Wheat pulled back slightly after the huge move of yesterday. The drought in the Western Plains prompted the USDA to trim new crop production to the smallest level since 1972. The Kansas Wheat Quality Council began their tour yesterday in northwestern Kansas, estimating their yields at 38.3 bushels to the acre. As cattle had a very strong day, Brazilian officials say that they're blindsided by the news that the EU would no longer allow livestock and animal protein exports and are scheduling talks with the EU for further explanation. And hogs were also strong enough, and they closed a dollar off the high. In China's effort to reduce their hog herd to recover domestic prices, the demand for soybeans meal expected to drop by more than 7% next year. We'll look at numbers in a moment on the American Ag Network.
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5: July corn, 480 and three quarters, up three quarters. December's up one at settling 503. July beans, 1229, up two and a quarter. And November, 1207 and three quarters, up two and three quarters. Soybean meal, July, 338.50, up 110. Oil, July, 74.32, down 104. Chicago wheat, July, 675 and a half, down three and a half. Kansas City, July, 724 and three quarters, down six and a half. And Minneapolis, July, 719, that down four and a quarter. June live cattle, 252.80, up 510. August, 246.47, up 540. May feeders at 367.32, up 142. August, 360.92, up 437. May lean hogs, 90.90, down 2. June, $100.87, up 245. Class 3 milk for June, 17.25, up 2. July, 17.77, down 4. That's the markets. 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
25: ABC News, I'm Michelle Franzen. The Federal Reserve has a new chairman after a Senate vote on Kevin Warsh.
26: The ayes are 54, the nays are 45. The nomination is confirmed.
25: Warsh is tasked with tackling surging inflation due to the war in Iran, the economic pressure weighing on Americans, paying more for groceries, gas, and energy. In Los Angeles, at a food distribution event today, Jose Torres says his family is struggling to make ends meet.
27: It's really bad. That's why we're here. You know, prices are going sky high. Everything's really pricey, even the gas and everything. So it makes it a little bit hard.
25: President Trump arriving for his Beijing summit with China's leader today. Trade and tariffs on the agenda, but the war with Iran will also dominate. The murder conviction of Alex Murdaugh and the deaths of his wife and son in 2001 overturned today by the South Carolina Supreme Court due to improper jury influencing by the court clerk. He will remain in jail on other convictions. This is ABC News. Hundreds of Russian drone attacks across Ukraine today, killing at least a dozen, officials say. Western cities also part of the target. ABC's Ian Pannell has details.
28: We've seen the capital, Kyiv, the second city, Kharkiv, in the northeast, but also significantly in the west of the country, which normally escapes the worst of the bombardment by Russia. And I think it underscores as well something that many people have only just come to realize, the importance of drone warfare. We saw that in the conflict with Iran, and for Ukrainians, they've been seeing it throughout the last 4 years.
25: In Los Angeles federal court, a judge sentencing a licensed drug addiction counselor for his role in the overdose death of friend star Matthew Perry, Eric Fleming, receiving 2 years in prison. Severe storms and fire danger in the Rockies and plains today. A unique combo of storms could bring damaging winds and trigger fires, and heat alerts continue across western states with triple digit temperatures. Michelle Franzen, ABC News.
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30: Mostly sunny, a mild high of 78. Your full KNOX five-day forecast follows the news. Good afternoon. Here are your latest stories. A single vehicle crash in Stutsman County Monday night killed a 22-year-old Carrington woman. The North Dakota Highway Patrol says the victim was traveling on a gravel road west of Kendall when the pickup truck left the road and rolled. The accident occurred shortly after 8 p.m. The driver died at the scene. Bids on the Point Bridge project this week came in over engineer estimates. The East Grand Forks engineer says a total of 3 bids were submitted, but only 2 were opened, as 1 did not meet all the requirements. He says the apparent low bid is 22% higher than engineer estimates of $2.26 million. Although the bids were opened on Monday, the actual work won't take place until 2027. Someone in North Dakota is the lucky winner of a $100,000 Powerball ticket. The winning ticket was sold in Williston. The prize was $50,000, but the player purchased the Power Play option. The holder of the ticket has 180 days to claim the prize. A Grand Forks player of the North Dakota Lotto America game won $4,000 on Saturday. This look at news is brought to you by Grand Cities Monument. 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I'm Jake Judd, KNOX News.
31: Our next update from Jake Judd out of the KNOX newsroom will come at 3:30. 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Well, good afternoon. Coming up on 3:04, it is time now for the KNOX CL Linfoot 5-day forecast. As we go through the course of the day, mostly sunny skies, certainly been that way all day. 78 is the expected high. Those light and variable winds continue. As we get into the overnight, fair skies, down to 52 for low. The winds will come out of the southwest and start to increase to around 20. A few showers on Thursday. It's going to be windy, up to 79, gusts to 47 miles an hour. On Friday, variably sunny skies, continued windy in 74. Saturday looks to be cooler, calmer, 66. Sunday showers in 62, so some big rain potential on Sunday. We have a better idea as we get into tomorrow and Friday. Weather throughout the hour, my forecast, severe weather information first, brought to you by C.O. 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Let's see here. Currently outside the KNOX studios, it is now 75 degrees. And I'll tell you, from just walking in the building, there's barely a breath of wind out there. It's pretty much dead calm right now. So it's a beautiful day to be out doing whatever you've been doing. And I'll tell you what, I've been having fun with the kids. But nice to be with you through the 6 o'clock hour. Mark Ewens here on this gorgeous spring day. Oh, boy, what are we talking about? Oh, yeah, I'll tell you what, this ran across my feed. From May the 9th to the 11th. So today is the 11th, I do believe, 13th of May, excuse me. So May the 9th to the 11th of 1969, the tiny town of Western North Dakota, Zapp, found itself the center of one of the strangest chapters in state history. The Zip to Zap, you know, kind of a tongue-in-cheek idea dreamed up by a NDSU student who wanted a cheap alternative to a Florida spring break. At least that's how the story goes. And the student newspaper printed the invite. The AP picked up on it, and suddenly thousands of college students from across the Midwest, as far away as Texas, were headed to the town of Zap. Population at the time, just a couple of hundred people. By the 9th, 2,000 to 3,000 students packed the main street. The bars ran out of beer. The cafes ran out of food, and temperatures dropped down below freezing and late season cold snaps. So anybody around in the sound of my voice that partook in the Zip to Zap, and could something like that happen again in today's world? Just kind of an impromptu mobbing of a small town. And what do you think the response would be? Let's talk about that as we get into this, the first hour of a KNOX afternoon. Mark Ewens, glad to be a part of your day.

0: 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There's an app for that. Mark Ewan's with you on this absolutely gorgeous, the 13th. Yes, I know. Everybody knows it's pretty outside, so I've been told. 775-5559, you're on with Mark. Go ahead, caller. Oh, your audio, it sounds like you're talking through a couple of tin cans and piano wire there. Where are you?
1: Okay.
0: There you go. There you go. That's
1: better. Yeah. But my brother went to both of them, but the first one, I don't know if the bar burned down on the first one or the second one, but, you know, it was just a story. He went out there with a bunch of his buddies, and I think the National Guard was out there and kicked him out of town.
0: Yep.
1: You know, bye-bye. Yeah. It's over. Yeah. There might be a few old guys. I wanted to go, but then I thought I better not. And I don't know why I thought that, but I'm glad I didn't. But and he rode a freight train over part of the way. All right, bye.
0: Bye. Appreciate the call. So just kind of starting off with a little bit of what turned out to be kind of a national story at the time. And even though I was nowhere near North Dakota when this occurred, there was a Zip to Zap 2 revival plan for 1981. I think it was canceled, though. I don't think it ever occurred. But if there's somebody that's been to the original Zip to Zap, and if you know if the Zip to Zap 2 actually occurred or was it canceled, because it was quite the deal. Made the national news, 1969, I was just a high school freshman in New Orleans, but it made the news. It made the news. So the Zip to Zap, a little bit of history, and could something like that happen again? 775-5559. Zip to Zap is one of my favorite topics. I actually learned about it at the North Dakota Heritage Center in Bismarck. There had been huge print of a photo from the event in the cafe there. So it certainly is a part of the history of North Dakota. And it's just, now could something like that happen again in today's society? Now, from everything I've read about it, it wasn't that it got so much out of control because of people just, you know, kind of the anger that seems to be in society now, that it kind of got out of control because of good old beer just kind of took over. According to the stories I've read, students built bonfires for warmth. The tensions rose, and by nightfall, the celebration had tipped into chaos. Local law enforcement was overwhelmed, and they called in the North Dakota National Guard, according to the stories I've read. 775-5559. You're with Mark. Go ahead, please.
2: Hi.
0: Hi there.
2: In the late 70s, we did a, I didn't go to it, but I know college kids did, a shipwreck to Shelley, which is a smaller version of the Zip to Zap thing many years prior.
0: Was it, obviously it wasn't quite as successful, but it was attended well.
2: It was attended well, from what I hear, and it didn't get as bad as the one out in North Dakota.
0: Okay. Well, I know that there have been several media vendors across time that have done little stunts like that just to kind of boost their ratings, but the Zip to Zap just seemed to be something very organic.
2: Yeah, it did. It did. I had read about it, but I didn't. I was too young then, but yeah, that seemed... pretty bad.
0: Yeah.
2: In the end.
0: Okay. Well, but, very good.
2: No. Okay.
0: Thank you for
2: Thank
0: the call.
2: You.
0: Yeah, appreciate it. So it was North Dakota's Woodstock, a text to 775-5559 brings up. I guess to a degree it would have been, but are there any Zip to Zappers out there from the original 1969 event? I'm curious at 775-5559. If you were a student down at MooU, or you just kind of caught wind of it and showed up and became a part of the fray. A little bit of North Dakota history. That was on May the 9th to the 11th. Yeah, I mean, things are obviously pretty significantly different now from what they were back at that time, but it is something that is still a part of the history of North Dakota. Local law enforcement overwhelmed. The guard had to come in. The only time in state history that they've been called to break up a riot, according to the press release. Damage totaled more than $25,000. Think about that. $25,000 in a town the size of Zap, North Dakota in 1969. I don't know what that would be in modern day numbers, but it would have to be pretty a pretty high number. And you know, later it was ended up paid apparently by the student governments of North Dakota State University. It's just kind of a day. So Zip to Zap lives as a legendary reminder of how a joke and a spring break idea became one of North Dakota's most unforgettable stories. So spring break, that's kind of where I'm heading with this as well. It's 775-5559, the Zip to Zap, which was something of a spring break joke that took over. How many of you have partaken in spring breaks elsewhere across the country and perhaps the ones that maybe got a little out of hand? Have you been a part of that little bit of Americana? I'm just curious. It's 775-5559. And are there any airworthy stories that can be told? Or I guess I should say qualify any stories that can be told about them that would not break a half a dozen FCC regulations. But it is that time of the year when students do tend to take these spring breaks and sometimes they get a little wild. So spring break being really the focus of the discussion just happened that the Zip to Zap, May 9th to 11th in 69, is what caught my attention. It got me thinking, our spring break, is that still a thing? 775-5559. I'm curious, or are there other ways now that the college students of this generation spend their time and money? I was just a curiosity of me because I was right out of high school, as you know, went in the service, and so never partook in any of that. And by the time I went to college, I was an older than average student, well into my 20s. So it just wasn't something that I partook in. But the Zip to

0: that it was going to be a follow-up in 81. So I'm just curious if any zip-to-zappers are still out there. 775-5559. And if you're a spring break party partaker, and perhaps what's one of the more interesting spring breaks that you've been to that you can talk about without getting yourself into legal trouble, perhaps, or getting me into trouble for that matter. Mark Ewens, glad to be with you on this, the 13th of May. Gorgeous day out there. Whoops, not supposed to say that because you already know it's a gorgeous day since you've been out and about driving around the countryside. Let's see. The documentary is just interviews of people talking about the original. Oh, okay. But I'm curious if there's any original Zip to Zappers still around, anybody that took part of it. Now, supposedly it was initiated by that little Moo You down to the south, but I'm sure that it spread throughout the college system, knowing how the underground railroad of information amongst colleges works. Even in those days, in the pre-cell phone days, I'm sure that there were people calling other people on the phone and saying, hey, we're heading out to Zap North Dakota for a party. And I'm sure that it wasn't all just North Dakota State University people. And if you've been on a spring break party and you can tell that story, I'd love to hear it at 775-5559. And are they still a thing, really, in today's world? Or has there been kind of a change in the way that the spring flings go on? Are they different? Mark Ewens with you on this KNOX afternoon, talking a little bit about the history of North Dakota. One of, I wouldn't say it's a dark part of our history, certainly one of the more interesting parts of our history, the Zip to Zap, May 9th to 11th of 1969. And it is something that became a part of the fabric. And you talk about it outside of the immediate tri-states area. And there are very few people that I've run across, especially of a certain age group, that have not heard about the Zip to Zap. That it made national news. It even was picked up all the way down there on the Gulf Coast. So, and the sidebar discussion, have people still, are they still taking trips down and doing these big parties on the beach? Is that still a thing, or have we changed that too? Is a different way that spring break kind of manifests itself? I'm just curious at 775-5559. You're on with Mark. Go ahead, please.
1: Yeah, not that I've done a lot of research on the Zip to Zap, but the coincidence is Woodstock took place the same year in August.
0: Mm-hmm.
1: And it was during the draft, mm-hmm. you know, of the Vietnam War. I think there was a vibe in the air in the sense of how college kids were And kids in general at that age, young adults, I should say, how everything was going in the nation, and I just think it was an era thing, you know, as far as like Two Guys Plan Zip to Zap. I think Two Guys Plan Woodstock, and the overreaction was the freedom that all these kids were experiencing at the time, and you know, the party atmosphere and everything else, and it was an interesting time in the U.S. You know, as far as spring breaks these days, handled differently, of course, but the kids are still getting together here and there. Yeah.
0: Okay. Well, thank you for the call. I appreciate it. And yeah, like I say, I was 13 at the time when the Zip to Zap occurred. So it is, I have a little bit of that memory simply because it did make the national news. And when we moved to North Dakota in 1979, that's one of those things that people ask. Hey, have you heard of the Zip to Zap? Because it had just been a decade before. And you're right. It certainly had a lot to do with the mood of the country at the time. With the war in Vietnam going on, and I would argue some similarities between what has gone on in the country recently with that period of time in our American history. 775-5559, the texter says, 45 years old, and this is the very first year I've ever heard of this Zip to Zap. Really? Okay. Well, that's interesting. Yeah, it's quite the deal. You can look it up. You can find all manner of information on the interwebs. I think the majority of it seems to be at this particular point in time fairly straight

0: up and straightforward. But what makes it so interesting is that the National Guard had to be called in to basically break up the riot that occurred. And when you're talking about $25,000 worth of damage, and in 1969, I didn't look up to see what that would be in today's dollars, but that's got to be a pretty penny. So, and this just leads to the whole spring break thing. If people are still doing the spring break parties, we're in that season. I know we have a lot of local parties that go on for high school and college age kids locally, but are people still taking off and going to, I don't know, Mazatlan, Cancun? Is that still a thing, even in today's world? 775-5559, 1 year for spring break, I went to visit a friend in the Netherlands, traveled around the Low Countries. It was fun, let's say. On another note, I went to many spring fests in University Park, including the infamous burning of the park incident. If not for a few bad apples, Spring Fest was a great gathering with no fights or problems other than the one occasion. Too bad the city and the university cut down and ended the fun. Yeah, I understand. I mean, I've been around for a few of those, never went to the Spring Fest, but yeah, it doesn't take much for somebody to ruin it. 775-5559, you're with Mark. Go ahead, please.
1: Hey, good afternoon, brother.
0: Hey, what's up?
1: Yeah, so I didn't spend enough time at college to actually do spring break. I think the one or two spring breaks I had, I just went back home to visit family like a lame-o. But no, I do recall like they had to call the National Guard, and I think the reason was there just wasn't enough beer. Like it, you know what I mean? Like people just got rowdy because they're like, I need more beer and there's not enough beer, which is like the most North Dakota thing ever. Right. Because they just hadn't planned on there being that many people. People were flocking in from all over. Like, the locals had prepared to some degree for it, but they just were completely unprepared for the numbers of people that drove in for it. It's been a while since I've seen that documentary, but it is a really fun watch because they're, you know, interviewing, like, the local business owners and some of the folks who attended and everything years later. And yeah, you can find that one on YouTube. What's the name of it here? I just had it. Zap Revisited, 1991. So look it up. If you YouTube that, it'll give you some good information on the event.
0: All righty. I'll take a peek at it. Thank you very much for the call. And thanks for the link, too, by the way. So I do have that. So just starting off talking really kind of a spring break vibe here in the Zip to Zap, which the event was May 9th to 11th of 1969. So just a few days ago, as it were, in history, quite a few years back, obviously, but it would have been, I would imagine, on May the 13th, even though the event was over with, they were still deep in the cleanup of the town of Zap, North Dakota. Mark Ewens with you on this KNOX afternoon. Good to be with you on this. What are we looking at? We're looking at an absolutely gorgeous Wednesday, I do believe, the 13th of May. And coming up as we go through the course of our time together, farming. I always like to talk about farming. And in today's economy, women are making up a larger and larger share of beginning farmers, which is an interesting statistic. We'll talk about that as well and a lot of other things as we go through our time together on this KNOX afternoon. Mark Ewens, good to be a part of your day.
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0: Coming up on the bottom of the hour, we'll get an update from the KNOX newsroom here coming up in about a minute and 5 seconds. As we get into the second half of this, the first hour of a KNOX afternoon, a Wednesday edition, I want to talk a little bit about the change in farming in the sense that more and more we're seeing women are getting in to become the head farmers. 40% of the beginning farmer category in the latest census is female compared to 36% for all producers. And that's kind of interesting because it's just there has been not much of a demographic shift when it comes to women being born more than men. I mean, there's always that kind of rotate back and forth a little bit. But essentially, the statistics have remained nearly steady for the global birth rate, roughly 50-50 between. Now, women historically do have a very slight advantage, as it were, in birth rate over men, but not so much that we're seeing within the United States a fairly significant shift where women are becoming the primary beginning farmers in communities. So we'll talk about that and the reasons why as we get into it. And yeah, I know that there was, as I say, as we say, another vendor that did have, I think it was the Fling de Flam and a couple of different other, nothing could replicate the Zip to Zap, which was the talking point in the first half hour of this KNOX afternoon. But it is 3:30, time to get across the hallway. Here's the KNOX newsroom now.
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18: Mostly sunny, a mild high of 78. Your full KNOX five-day forecast follows the news. Good afternoon. Here are your latest stories. Searchers combing the Spirit Lake Reservation for missing young mother Gemini Posey found unspecified items in areas of interest over the weekend, but no confirmation has been made about what those findings mean. Posey went missing from the reservation in January of 2024. The Spirit Lake Tribe says additional updates will be released as information becomes available. East Grand Forks will soon launch a search for a new fire chief. Jeff Boshi plans to retire after 34 years of service to the city, including six as chief. His last day on the job will be June 25th. It also recommends that Assistant Chief Paul Hansen be appointed the interim fire chief until the position is filled. The Little Red Reading Bus returns for its 10th summer of bringing the love of reading to local children. Amelia Hodgson, Executive Director of Grand Forks Foundation for Education, says the mission is to give children across Grand Forks access and choice of books all summer long. This look at news brought to you by Botzer Garage. 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I'm Jake Judd, KNOX News.
0: Our next update from the KNOX Newsroom and Jake Judd comes at 4:02. News the top, the bottom, and when it breaks on News Radio 1310 KNOX. Good afternoon, and at 3:32, it is time now for the KNOX CO Linfoot five-day forecast. As we go through the course of the daylight hours, mostly sunny skies continued. 78's the anticipated high, and get out there and enjoy something that's a rarity in the Red River Valley. Light and variable winds. Fair skies tonight, down to 52 for low. Winds picking up out of the southeast to around 20. On Thursday, a few showers, a windy 79. We should see wind gusts up to at least 47 miles per hour tomorrow. Variably sunny, continued windy into Friday, 74. We start the weekend off with a cooler and calmer 66 on Saturday. Another system brings us showers and 62 for Sunday. That may be the beginning of something of a wet period as we get into the middle of the month of May. Weather throughout the hour, my forecast, severe weather information first, brought to you by CL Linfoot. 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Outside the KNOX studios, currently 75 degrees. Let's see the official temperature just because I like doing this. Out at the Grand Forks Airport, also 75 degrees. 775-5559. You're with Mark. Go ahead, please.
19: Hey, Mark. Is that me?
0: That would be you.
19: See, I made it to all the big protests, Zip to Zap and all this stuff. The biggest one was the Nokomis missile site. I sent you a photo of a button that I saved from that. And there was a radio station in Fargo that coordinated all this stuff, KUTT. And it was up against the wheat fields. And the missile site was completed. And then there was a treaty with Russia, and it was dismantled the next day. And my uncle had the only gas station in town in Nokomis, so he made a fortune up there. Another uncle was a security guard. And there was millions of dollars of electrical things, wire and scrap and everything, that was torn down. And I think there's still a building up there. It was for sale a year or two ago where the missile site was, or the all the controls or something was. But it's a real interesting subject. So the Nokomis missile site, I was the last protester to leave when it was being constructed. So
0: All right.
19: Thanks, Mark.
0: Well, appreciate the call. Yeah, that's I believe that's the pyramid, as a lot of the locals refer to it. And it was operational for a relatively short period of time. But, you know, I mean, as far as it's still not operational, I don't know. I'd trust the military sometimes. 775-5559, head to Harvey, run to rugby. None have the same ring as the zip to zap. A spring break 1983 Florida, left the bar at 1 a.m., walked the wrong way back to our motel. After walking about an hour, realized we were going the wrong way. We started back, came upon a police car, driver door opened, engine running. We jumped in and drove back to our motel. Jumped out of the car, ran to the motel, pulled it off without getting caught. Crazy stuff. 775-5559. You're on with Mark. Go ahead, please.
20: Isn't that shape kind of like a pyramid?
0: Yeah, that's the pyramid up there. Yep.
20: Okay, Egypt's got nothing on us. They didn't tear it down, did they? I thought they were using it for some kind of experiment.
0: Yeah, I thought it was still used for some other technology, but, you know, I'm so far out of that particular loop as to really not know. I haven't been to Nakoma in a long time.
20: I wonder if you could climb up to the top without getting arrested.
0: Why don't you try it and then report back? You can be our man of the hour.
20: Well, you're kind of a news guy. You could film it.
0: Yeah, and then we'd both be in the Who's Cow together.
20: You know what? I'd get halfway up it, and I'd probably – there'd be an ambulance picking me up at the bottom. My luck.
0: Oh, well.
20: All right.
0: All right,
20: but
0: thanks.
20: Some of these young guys might want to go – try to run up that baby. I'd like to see that.
0: Sorry.
20: All right, bud.
0: Thanks, Neil. Let's not start something we can't finish. Bolt to Holt, Minnesota. Okay, not heard of that one. That would actually be pretty fun, too. 775-5559. You're with Mark. Go ahead, please.
21: That place up in Nakoma, I believe, is the Hederites bought it.
0: Okay.
21: It's no longer military.
0: Okay. Okay. Is the physical facility, though, the old pyramid, still there?
21: Yeah.
0: Okay. Yep. Okay. All right.
21: Well, but I'm not sure it's the Hederites, but it's the Hooterites, Hederites, something.
0: Yeah. Yeah. No, I got it. No. All right. Well, no, thank you for that. I appreciate the call. Yeah. The military has divested itself of a whole lot of technology. Look at all the missile sites that have been deactivated, and the ostensibly the missiles are out, and they've backfilled the silos with concrete. Whatever the case may be. Farming. I want to talk a little bit about how women are becoming more and more. They are the outsized share of beginning farmers. And I mean, not that that's significant in of itself, but it's an interesting thing to talk about in a time when, well, agriculture is certainly in the limelight. Mark Ewens with you on this KNOX afternoon. We continue.
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0: Welcome back to a KNOX afternoon, Wednesday, May the 13th. Mark Ewens, glad to be with you. 76 degrees outside the studios, headed to a high of 78, light and variable winds, 52 tonight. It's going to get breezy. Tomorrow is going to be downright windy, and that'll hang on into Friday. Details to follow, and maybe some pretty good rains coming in later in the weekend, and perhaps a wet pattern showing up as well. And yes, Minnesota Twins, the pregame will be right after our show here at 6 o'clock with the first pitch at 6:40. That would be the Miami Marlins at the Minnesota Twins. So you want to keep it tuned here through the overnight for that as well. Women make up an outsized share of beginning farmers. 40% of the beginning farm category in the census is female, compared to 36% of all producers. And the entry-level cohort skews younger and more female than the overall agricultural workforce, a demographic shift that carries implications for everything from ranch culture to lending to land use. Now, obviously, the technology factor has become quite a big deal as well, as it accelerates the signal. Young farmers entering agriculture in the last couple of years are arriving with smartphones, GPS systems, ranch management software, an expectation of data-driven decisions versus the flying by the seat of their pants that has been kind of the hallmark of much of the agricultural community. And many young farmers are coming in with college degrees, according to the USDA, centered around horticulture or agriculture in a sense. So the knowledge barrier has of what agricultural schools teach and the working ranch requirements continues wide, but those barriers are gradually coming down as well through creative financing structures, conservation programs, funding, and direct-to-consumer revenue as well. So talking a little bit about the, you know, I love to talk about agriculture because I love to eat, and regardless of what people say about us being an energy state, we are certainly a agricultural state first off. Now, some text to get to as well at 775-5559. Talked about the Nokomo missile site. I believe the Nokomo missile site has been purchased for mining of Bitcoin. That's interesting. I'd not heard about that. We're still getting people that want to talk about a massive Tonga party in Tioga. Started off the show talking about the zip to zap having occurred in 1969, May the 9th through the 11th. So we're just kind of recently celebrated the anniversary of that. And I think people are kind of getting the idea that, hey, maybe we should do something like that. Let's see. Walhalla Kid here. As a local, all of them except for a handful have been sold off to private entities. Nokomo was sold off either to the Hutterites, or it was sold to some company that wanted to mine like Bitcoin. That's interesting. I'd not heard that. The Cavalier Station is still operational. I think the one close to Langdon does tours. Yeah, I know a couple of the sites do tours yet. And what's the, Hatton? Yeah, I think you can go take a tour of the one down at Hatton. 775-5559. You're with Mark. Go ahead, please.
1: Hey, Mark. How are you today?
0: I'm fine. Did you just have an air pressure leak, or what the hell was that?
1: No, you know, hey, I'm doing the, it's a little warm today. So I, you know that every guy knows that trick. You take the nozzle of the air compressor and you stick it in your boot, and you push the button down, you blow cold air into your boot, cools your feet down.
0: Oh, yeah. There's nothing worse than sweaty feet, and if you're not prepared for it, getting that little fungi thing going.
1: Well, hey, I'm a fungi, but maybe we're talking about two different things. Anyways, I'm from over in that area, the Edmore, Nokomo area, you know?
0: Mm-hmm.
1: And I shouldn't even say this. I knew some kids. I never did this myself. My parents were way too strict to let me go do this.
0: All right.
1: But I actually knew of some kids that went and they entered that facility to check it out. And obviously they were trespassing, but they took a bunch of pictures. It was very interesting, the pictures that they showed me. They showed everybody. But I had heard so many rumors about Hutterites bought it, Kevin O'Leary bought it to mine Bitcoin, and I'm really not sure who owns it.
0: Yeah, I did a quick search just for the shrieks, and yeah, you come up with virtually all kinds of different answers. Yeah. So I don't know, they're going to play it close to the vest, but it would be interesting to actually find out what's going on up there.
1: Yeah, and as you're driving, like, you're between the 3 mile corner of Edmore, you know, that when you're, I can't remember, it's Highway 1 there, and you're turning, you can turn right and you go towards Park River, Grafton, Adams, and you turn left, you go to Edmore, but you keep going. Yeah. And somewhere between that turnoff and Nakoma, there's one of those big buildings with the big shop doors with the fence around it that was all, you know, part of that.
0: Oh, sure.
1: Whole missile program, yeah. And it looks like someone owns it, and there's a whole bunch of old cars sitting there, and it looks like they're using it for a fun, like, a house hobby shop. And, boy, that's a car guy's dream right there. Those are cool when people repurpose them.
0: I was told that there were a couple of those that were repurchased from the military and repurposed as basically hunting lodges or stopovers for those in the hunting season. So kind of turned into that kind of, some of them. So, which actually makes a lot of sense in this part of the world, too.
1: Well, hey, you know, that's good. I'd rather see people repurpose them and use them rather than they just forget about it. Because it is tragic to store. Well, it's not tragic because we avoided, you know, nuclear Armageddon. But it's also tragic that a day after, like a Nashville guy said, that it just closed down after that. It was only in operation for barely even a day. Like, like the waste of tax dollars that nations use when it comes to war is just terrible.
0: Yeah, and the military is famous for that. You know, the old $500 toilet seat and things like that. That was
1: they had $2,000 hammer. Yep.
0: Yeah, it was just money being funneled somewhere else. But that's another story for another day.
1: Yeah. Thanks for taking my call, Mark.
0: Appreciate it. Be safe out there and don't blow your toes off with the compressed air. 775-5559. Women in farming is a very good thing. That said, I'm surprised they start meal prep that early. Ouch. Oh, texter. That's actually very clever, but unfortunately, not where I was going to head with it. A text to 775-5559. Here's a statistic I wish you would research, the number of black farmers with generational farms. Actually, those numbers are going up, and I have looked that up, in the South. There's actually surprisingly an increase in the number of those farms that have been passed on from one generation to the next. A lot of the freed, people back in the day, obviously they had a rough time of it immediately after, after that time frame in the 1860s, but there's, I'll have to find that data because I actually did look that up one time for another show. Didn't get a chance to actually use it. So it's in my show sheets somewhere buried on my computer. Oh, good Lord. How about getting naked in Nakoma? Okay, no, you go right ahead, Texter. You drive up there and do that. Headed south on I-29 between Minot and Oslo around mile marker 167, noticed a newly placed flock camera discreetly placed on a pole. Is the sheriff's department in charge of these? Can be they be used as a speed trap? That I don't know. I mean, I know that they've become something of a controversial part of the discussion, these flock cameras, but it's I haven't seen anything as far as that goes. Flock cameras. That's and I'm trying to remember because the acronym escapes me at the moment. But it is I know they're the license plate readers, basically, is what those are, and they've been in use for a very long time. 775-5559. China bought it. Well, you never know. Through a shell company. Good gravy. 775-5559, generational Native American generational farmers. That I hadn't dug into, but I knew exactly who to speak to. I'd give my daughter a call one of these. Well, I haven't talked to her in a while. She's been busy, but that would be kind of, that'd be kind of an interesting thing. But we're talking about how women, and it doesn't specify the particular lineage of what they might be, but talking about how women are making up an outsized share of beginning farmers. 40% of the beginning farm category in the census is now female compared to 36% of all producers. And we'll have that conversation mature, as they say, as we get farther into the show, because I think it's something worth describing and talking about a little bit. Mark Ewens on this CanOX afternoon, May the 13th. Got a lot of other things to talk about as well as we go through the course of our day together. Couple of different items, but yeah, we will continue the conversation and expand on women becoming more and more of the backbone of agricultural communities, farmers themselves. And you can find a lot of YouTube videos that show the number of women that are actually taking the kids with them. I mean, young babies, and taking them for rides in the combines and as they go to work and do things. It's actually quite interesting. It's become a subculture, and we'll continue that conversation next.
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0: You know, the texter that wanted to know the status of farms that are owned by black people, I forgot. I can look up things on my phone as far as Word documents to see previous show sheets that I had developed. Who thought I could actually, old man could use technology? The number is only about 2% in the data that I've seen from the USDA. But those numbers are actually holding pretty steady. The interesting thing is that generational farming is dwindling amongst whites at a larger rate and going down. They say that only 3% of family farms make it past the fourth generation now. And while family farms still dominate the U.S. agriculture, roughly 95% of the market, long-term multi-generational survival rates is extremely low, with the majority of farms failing to make it past the second or third generation in many instances now. So that's what makes this story that I want to get into as we get into the second hour of a Can of Wex afternoon about women making an outsized share of beginning farmers, because it's going to be kind of a live fire experiment to see if their business acumen and their stick-to-itiveness is going to change that picture any bit. So, yeah, so the for you, Texter, you wanted to know, I did have the information, and it's been holding pretty steady. But the number of farmers that are making it past the second or third generation, those of Caucasian, shall we say, those numbers are dropping off, in part because of the lower birth rate, in part because people are going to school and getting things other than degrees in agriculture, and they're just leaving the farm in larger numbers. But women, they seem to be perhaps the new hope to a degree in agriculture, so we'll talk about that. ABC News is coming up right around the corner, second hour of a Can of Wex afternoon. Mark Ewens, good to be with you on this lovely day. We'll then proceed. Stay tuned, because there's so much more to come.
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19: ABC News, I'm Michelle Franz, and President Trump in Beijing preparing for meetings with China's leader on trade, but stalled talks between the U.S. and Iran and the ongoing conflict likely will dominate. It comes as the White House disputes a New York Times report. Here's ABC's Lionel Moyes.
20: New intelligence shows Iran's military capabilities appear stronger than the Trump administration has claimed. The New York Times reports Iran still has operational access to 30 of its 33 missile sites along the strait and retains 70% of its pre-war missile stockpile.
19: Kevin Warsh cleared a final hurdle, the Senate confirming his nomination as Federal Reserve Chair today. He'll be tasked with dealing with stabilizing the economic impact of the war, evident in recent inflation reports. Wholesale prices compared to a year ago, rising 6%, the largest 12-month increase in more than 3 years. Inflation also impacting mortgage rates, the 30-year fixed rate now up to 6.57%, according to Mortgage News Day. This is ABC News. A sentencing hearing underway in Utah for Corey Richens, the woman who wrote a children's book about dealing with grief, and later a jury finding that she killed her husband with a cocktail laced with fentanyl.
21: Eric Richens' father, on what would have been his son's birthday, asked the judge to send Corey Richens to prison for life without the chance of parole.
22: Accountability matters here. Justice matters. Eric mattered.
21: A jury found Corey Richens killed her husband in an attempt to collect insurance money and start over in life. Their three boys wrote letters to the court, read aloud.
1: I want the judge to know my dad was a good person and I miss my dad.
21: Alex Stone, ABC News.
19: Before sentencing, Corey Richens also addressed the court, telling the boys she's sorry. Tributes are coming in for a trailblazer in professional sports. Jason Collins, the first openly gay NBA player, has died. His family announced last September he had brain cancer. Jason Collins was 47. Michelle Franzen, ABC News.
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4: Mostly sunny, a mild high of 78, your full KNOX five-day forecast follows the news. Good afternoon. Here are your latest stories. A man was found dead at a Grand Forks bus stop Tuesday morning, and police say there's no sign of foul play. Officers were called to the 500 block of Stanford Road for a welfare check where they found the man unresponsive. Lieutenant Andrew Stein says the cause of death has not yet been determined. The investigation remains active and ongoing. There's a renewed plea to help find a 12-year-old boy from Belcourt who's been missing for nearly 2 months. Abraham Swain disappeared from the Turtle Mountain Child Welfare Shelter on March 15th. Family members say he ran away from the shelter that morning, briefly returned to the shelter the same day, then ran away again and hasn't been seen since. He is described as Native American, 5 feet tall, about 170 pounds, with brown hair and brown eyes. Relatives say his mother is deceased and his father's whereabouts are unknown. The Alaris Center will play host to the rock band Journey this fall. The concert is booked for October 2nd. The band has added 40 dates to the Final Frontier Tour, including the Grand Forks stop. General public tickets go on sale May 15th. This look at news is brought to you by Radium. More news anytime on KNOXradio.com. I'm Jake Judd. 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
0: Our next update from Jake Judd in the KNOX newsroom comes at 4:30. News the top, the bottom, and when it breaks on News Radio 1310, KNOX. Good afternoon, and at 4:03, coming up on 4:04, it is time now for the KNOX CLNFoot 5-day forecast. As we go through the course of the rest of the daylight hours, mostly sunny skies continued. 78's the expected high with those light and variable winds. Fair skies tonight, 52 for a low. Southeast winds picking up to 20. As we get into Thursday, a few showers. It's going to be windy with a high of 79 and gusts approaching 50. On Friday, variably sunny skies and a windy 74. Saturday, cooler and calmer at 66, Sunday showers in 62, and that could be the beginning of a fairly significant rain event to end the weekend. And there is a wind advisory that will be kicking into effect here, according to the Weather Bureau, from 5 a.m. tomorrow morning through 10 p.m. tomorrow night. So it's going to get a bit breezy. So loose objects and red flag warnings. Don't burn stuff outdoors right now. Weather throughout the hour, my forecast, severe weather information first, brought to you by CLNFoot. 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Looks like on the end on out of the southeast, just a couple of miles an hour. So agriculture, which I like to talk about on a regular basis for a lot of different reasons, primarily because I like to eat, and the backbone of, you think about it, you don't eat, you don't have a healthy, stable food supply. How much is agriculture really the backbone of life? And according to the latest USDA census of agriculture, roughly 95% of all agricultural producers are 3.2 million individuals are white, but their numbers are decreasing as farms are not being passed on to the kids. This is where the story about women making up an outsized share of beginning farmers, because it will be interesting to see if our female counterparts will have the wherewithal and the stickitude to be able to bring agriculture back, because third, fourth generation farms are becoming problematic in our country. And I think women might be the surprise that brings agriculture back off the brink. What do you think? Let's talk about that as we get into this, the second hour of a Canowex afternoon. Mark Ewens, glad to be a part of your day.

0: Long Beach, Amos. It ain't legal hunting alligator down in the swamp, boy.
1: 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There's an app for that. Lots of ways to get us as you travel to and fro across the country. Some text to get to at 775-5559. Let's see here. Self-driving air-conditioned combines, how sweet. Well, you know, they still have to be babysat. And I am told that even though the technology has gone a very long way in improving things, that's why there is still someone there. And I've known people who have been kind of test-bedding the automated technology, and its foibles are the same as anything driving with your GPS. It can still take a wrong turn. So, sorry, I hit so hard. I don't consider what your questions you're asking are hard at all. I think we need to discuss the future of agriculture, especially in this country, because we really cannot be reliant on a steady food supply from someone else, especially a country that might not be favorable to the United States. You want to take a government, a nation down, starve it. 775-5559. Mark, this is what the Nokomis backscatter radar site was built for. Ah, I see. Okay. And you sent a link to a PDF file. I'll have to check that out and see what it says. That's rather interesting from, National Park Service. All right. I'll have to take a chance to look at that. 775-5559. You're with Mark. Go ahead, please.
2: You know, Mark, everything goes back to the way we were raised.
1: Mm-hmm.
2: What we hold as true and valuable is centrically what's been put into us since we were young. Mm-hmm. The problem we have is academia has poisoned the waters of America and poisoned it quite well. Children are getting to sixth grade. And they're taught, you know, you need to go to college, get a career, blah, blah, blah. And we're finding out that it really doesn't turn out the way they had expected to. But still, they're completely sold the lie. We need to get back to the basics here, Mark. And if we don't, our country's already in a lot of trouble, but our country will be worse off. Because agriculture, and I've said this before in many calls, agriculture is a pillar of national defense.
1: Mm-hmm.
2: Having our own food, having the ability to trade food with other countries that don't have the same opportunities we have with our land is vital to America. But we're teaching our kids, no, get into computer programming, get into X, Y, and Z, don't farm, don't do any manual labor, don't get into the trades because, mm-hmm. you know, you'll make more money if you go to college, and it's all a damn lie. It's all been a lie, Mark, since the 1960s. When they went to this progressive education system, and they're poisoning the water. And for all the voters out there, Mark, and no, I'm not on the ballot this year, all the voters out there, the Grand Forks Education Association has put out their list of candidates they support. That is the call for you to go out and exactly do not support those individuals. Because that organization is one of the most poisonous organizations, and it's cost us millions of dollars because of their foolishness. So there it is, Mark. All in a ball for you. We need to get back and start teaching our kids what really is important, because the schools and academia, they're definitely not.
1: I appreciate the call, and there are certain things about that I certainly cannot disagree with. 775-5559, you're with Mark. Go ahead, please.
3: Well, that guy was preaching to the choir, I guess.
1: So tell me what, Farmer Ray, I've been reading about how women are starting to become more and more a prevalent force in agriculture, and I've heard that from some of the talks I've been on that these farmers are talking about. How's that working out in the real world?
3: Because there's a lot of guys that die before their wives, and they take over the farm. You know,
1: well,
3: it's actually one of the most dangerous jobs in this country.
1: Oh, yeah. Yeah, it is. It is. But I mean, this story that I'm talking about is actually the daughters are taking over the farm, because the birth rate for men has actually declined, and there is a slight advantage now in certain sectors of women. And a lot of the guys aren't going into agriculture. Kind of back to Ron Barter's point. They're going pursuing other careers, whereas women are staying on the farm. There's kind of a mix of demographics going on.
3: and I can believe it, because I know a few ladies here that have lost their husband, and they're, I know a couple up in their 70s, and they're still farming, and their son is farming with them, and they each got their part of the farm, and it's working out great. You take a lady, I'm not being racist or sexist, but when you get 70-some years old, you're not desirable to go get a secretary job in town. But you sure run the books on the farm at home and do a good job. And well, behind every successful farmer, you know, there's a good farm wife running the books.
1: I've been told that more than once, so it must be true.
3: Well, that's what happens. You say it enough, people believe it. And I believe it. My wife takes care of a lot of my book work.
1: Yeah.
3: And but when I'm out in the field at 6 in the morning till midnight, you don't want to come home at midnight and start pushing a pencil, because
1: no. You're
3: kind of tired and you might make a couple mistakes.
1: Yeah.
3: Bad enough driving the tractor at midnight coming home.
1: Yeah, you're gonna gam something up when you're that tired.
3: Right, and we got a bunch of my oats in, and we might finish up oats tomorrow. And? Sounds like rain for Sunday, Monday.
1: Yep, sounds like a pretty good system coming in Sunday, Monday. We might get a, fingers are crossed, a good soaking.
3: And we actually did get a little more farm help from the USDA, so thanks for that. And they're voting on a farm bill, and I don't know if it's all been passed yet, but we'll find out.
1: Yeah.
3: But the difference between 2022 and 2026, fertilizer prices were higher in 22, fuel prices were about the same, but wheat was $9 and beans were $12 to $14, somewhere in that range.
1: Okay.
3: Depends on when you locked in your price. Hmm. I did sell some wheat yesterday when I was on the 40-cent rally. I maybe should have waited, but it's been a long time coming, and I needed some money to put the crop in, so I sold last year's grain.
1: All right. There you go. That's why you hold on to it. Sell it in the future year for a higher price.
3: Right. And you just think, if we got $9, $10 for wheat, I might have to pay taxes again. That would be awful, wouldn't it?
1: Yeah, that's right. You bum
3: my Social
1: farmers.
3: Security checks would get bigger.
1: Yeah.
3: Oh, my goodness. We don't have that.
1: Okay, Farmer Ray.
3: Anyway, Mark, I'll give you a pat on the back. Thanks for sticking up for us farmers.
1: Oh, of course. Because no, I appreciate the call. And, yeah, I don't have any times to say it. If you like to eat, and the talk about the backbone of an economy, a well-fed, well-nourished, healthy citizenry, and when you're not in control of your food supply, you can look through history and see what famine has done, or what the degradation of the food supply has done to a civilization. 775-5559, you're with Mark. Go ahead, please.
4: Yeah, I have anecdotal evidence of that happening. A buddy of mine grew up on a farm, and he ended up going, he's the oldest of three, and he ended up going to Lake Region to the SimTech program, where they, you know, fix the flight simulators and stuff that airlines and the military uses.
1: Okay.
4: So he ended up moving over to the cities for a while, and then he made his way to Utah. So he's living the big city life, doing all the fun things, and that's what he enjoys, because he hated farming growing up. Just hated it. Couldn't stand it, right? So why...

0: find a job that you can also kind of be of a hobby. I've not worked a day in my life because weather's my hobby, but it's also my job. So,
1: yeah, that's true. Yeah. Well, yeah. Thank you for taking my call, Mark.
0: No, appreciate it. A text to 775-5559. Let's see here. Didn't Doug Burgum and Bill Gates under the Red River Land Trust purchase some land north of Grand Forks around Grafton data center coming soon? And yeah, they did. The Red River Trust purchased roughly 2,100 acres of prime potato farmland near Grafton for $13.5 million. It's been a few years ago, late 21. The sale was finalized, deeds filed in November of 21, officially approved by the Attorney General's office in 22. The land was purchased. I don't know who the Red River Trust, but it has been linked to Bill Gates. The land is located in the Grafton area. Campbell Brothers, Campbell Farms, you know, they're one of the big potato farmers. Now, the controversy apparently sparks because North Dakota has a strict anti-corporate farming law that dates back to the 1930s that was designed to kind of prevent that from happening. And so when the Attorney General ruled for that to happen, that caused quite the stir. I don't know where that stands now. The Campbell brothers reportedly continue to farm the land that they sold. But there's no reputable reports that suggest either Doug Burgum or Gates jointly purchased the land. So it was under a trust. But I don't know. It is interesting that we have seen these reports of some of these very rich people buying in sections here, there. You know, it's just, are they doing research? I don't know. We don't know. 775-5559. It will never cease to amaze me that less than 2% of the population produces something that 100% of the population needs, and those people aren't billionaires. Well said, Texter. Well said. And that's another reason why I like to hawk on the and promote farming, because we don't realize how small of a part of our society becomes so important. You're absolutely right. So this is all born out of a story that crossed my feed here recently that I'm talking about. Women making up an outsized share of beginning farmers. 40% of the beginning farmer category in the census is female compared to 36%. Now, that's only a 4% between censuses. That doesn't sound like a whole lot. But when I've been out at some of the ag community projects giving climate forecast to these ag groups, and you get to talking with some of these folks, they talk about how this, not in droves, but you'll hear more and more farmers saying, yeah, you know, the kids have gone into technology. They've gone into something else. They didn't necessarily stay directly in agriculture, and the daughters are getting into it. And you can find a lot of YouTubes videos of these mamas taking their babies in the combines to do the work. So it's a real deal. And the impact is what I want to talk about at 775-5559. Your thoughts and your comments, always welcome. Most businesses don't survive the second and third generation either. Maybe they aren't as tough and dedicated as the first generation. They get spoiled and get soft. I think what I've heard from people who are real big now outside of agriculture, which is also undergoing a fairly significant innovative change right now because of technology, is what I've been told, Texter, is the businesses that don't survive so many generations is because they haven't read the tea leaves of whatever service they're providing and how the nuance of it might be changing. And that'll occur with a business that's first in, and they don't recognize that a competitor comes in behind them and starts to make improvements on the very product perhaps that they sold. So I come out with widgets that make a perfect weather forecast, okay? And I start selling them, and I'm making gobs and gobs of money, and I pass that on to my son or one of the kids, and they do something with it. Becomes a second-generation weather widget business. Along comes a competitor who not only generates a weather widget that is as accurate as mine, but also has some built-in technology that is able to tell you specifics about what, you know, what your job, how it might be affected, whether you're in agriculture, whether you're in construction, whether you're in whatever field it might be. The widget comes with a little add-on that says, hey, this is the kind of day where you're not going to be able to do electrical work because of inclement conditions that are unavailable for being outdoors. I don't know, just kind of spitballing here. That's why a lot of businesses, because they don't evolve. That's what I've been told. 775-5559.

0: John Bonner, stop it. You're out of touch. Public schools are doing things just fine. Votech schools are part of the public schools. Dang, ag, welding, building trades, auto tech are all being taught. Yep, I've got a couple of electricians, my two youngers. I've told you about that, how they're electricians, and they're doing quite well. And, yeah, you do go to a Votech to do that. Let's see. Talking about land, didn't Doug Burgum and Bill Gates? Okay, yeah, they did. Yeah, the data center, though, coming. That I don't know what's going to be on there, although I wouldn't be surprised if it wouldn't be a data center. 775-5559, talking about women in agriculture becoming the outsized share beginning farmers. Our society is overfed, not just well-fed. You know, you can overeat. Just because food's put in front of you doesn't necessarily mean you have to eat it. And, Texter, we should talk about the overeating issue, not overfed as much as just overeating. 775-5559, you're with Mark. Go ahead, please.
1: Well, Mark, not only overeating, but the type of food you're eating is critical. Oh, and we could also talk about all the additives that these processed foods are putting into them.
0: Right.
1: The big joke to me is the texter who says that, you know, the public schools are fine when we've become dumber in the United States, where we used to lead in education. Now I think we're like 47th or something like that. Don't quote me on that number, texter, because I'm throwing that one out there. But last I recall, it was middle of the pack as opposed to leading the pack. Plus, we spend the highest amount of dollars than any other country on education. So, you know, don't pee on me and tell me it's raining, right? Because it ain't raining. The facts are our education system has gone to crap since the 60s, and it's proven by the results that a high school student back in the 50s and 40s is much smarter than a college graduate today. How is that doing better? Anyway, Mark, thanks.
0: All right, appreciate the call. I've heard such things as well, and I think part of it is also sectors. I would imagine larger cities are probably worse than some of the more rural areas that have yet to maybe buy into all of the different things. But, yeah, the United States, you see, and statistics. That's the thing about statistics, is the United States still ranks kind of in the middle upper tier of developed nations in the global economic ratings, but the caller's right. Not necessarily. I think the number is somewhere in the upper third. Now, we're certainly not the number one, but we're not the bottom either. You know, in public education always takes a beating. Sometimes it's justified, but sometimes it's not. 775-5559. You're with Mark. Go ahead, please.
2: All right, Brother Ewens, let me devil's advocate your position on farmers.
0: Sure.
2: I appreciate your glorification of the farmer, but I think it takes a whole lot of people to make society work.
0: Oh, yeah.
2: Right, because I could say, oh, without the clothing manufacturers, we have nothing to put on our bodies. Without the automakers, how on earth would we travel? Without the cell phone companies, how would we communicate?
0: Mm-hmm.
2: Right? Without the builders, the construction companies, the contractors, we wouldn't have shelter.
0: Mm-hmm.
2: Well, the fact is none of those things are true, because people survived on their own by doing these things themselves, growing their own food, mm-hmm. making their own clothing, right? So I'm not anti-farmer or anything.
0: Right.
2: But this idea that they should somehow be hailed and glorified above all others is silly to me. And you know what? Let's ask this question. What is a small family farm these days? Because in my mind, when I think of small family farm, I think of a few acres, right? I think of a little small farm set. I mean, most of these farms are massive these days. They've got massive million-dollar equipment. I don't know all the ins and outs of it. But is there even such thing as a small family farm anymore? It seems to me most farmers are millionaires at this point, right?
0: Well, a lot of them are certainly millionaires on paper, but when it comes to actual money in the bank.
2: So are these millionaire farmers struggling to put food on their table? Because fortunately I'm not right now, but there were many years I was struggling to put food on my table.
0: Mm-hmm.
2: And I don't think many of these farmers are. So, I got food in my belly, but I work for it too.
0: Okay. No, that's well point, good points. I mean, and well worth a discussion, no doubt about it. As of 2025, the average U.S. farm size is 469 acres, a slight increase from 466 in 24. While the average is high, it's skewed by large operations. The median farm size is only around 72 acres, with 40% of all farms smaller than 50 acres, according to a 2022 census agricultural data, according to the American Farm Bureau. So I know the numbers are small. And for a small subset, I don't disagree with Jay Money's point. There's a lot of different things. Trades, obviously, getting the food to the market, the people that process the food. There's an entire chain of things that are built around it. But if you don't have the base product to start with, the chain doesn't have a leg to stand on. And that's what I'm going for. 775-5559, you're with Mark. Go ahead, please.
3: So the average farm size in North Dakota is less than 2,000 acres.
0: Mm-hmm.
3: Now, would you consider that a massive farm?
0: No, that's by today's standards, it's probably decent size, but no, not a massive op.
3: No. And most of the farms are run by family farms that have been passed down for several generations. But if you are going to make any kind of living at farming, you can't own just a couple acres and make a living at it, right? I mean, you can't own, this is what people don't understand. You can't own, a couple hundred acres. I mean, you could probably and make, make a little bit of a living, but the average size farm, in order to make anything that has any kind of profit to it, it's generally 1,000 to 2,000 acres, and you have to be a little bit versatile at what you grow, because there are different things that can be growing in this soil and growing in this area. And then there's the crop rotation and there's everything else that comes into it, and there's going to be good years and there's going to be bad years.
0: Exactly.
3: So there's a lot more that goes into farming than, the family farm. We don't see the family farm anymore. You drive by a farm and you see the $1 million equipment. Well, yeah, the $1 million equipment is what is needed oftentimes these days to keep up with what you have to have in the ground in order to run the farm, right?
0: Exactly.
3: And lots of times these farmers don't buy new equipment every year. They've had that equipment oftentimes for a long time. But the other piece of it is, I'll just throw the one other thing out there. You know, we talk about, these farmers being millionaires. Well, just as you said, they're millionaires on paper. And this is the piece that people don't understand about farmers and a lot of other occupations. I'm not only going to say it about farmers, because we could say the same thing about the billionaires that are in the country. I'm just going to throw this out there. The farmers that are millionaires, it's paper, people, paper. Mm-hmm. In order for them to actually be a millionaire, they would have to sell their land. They have to sell their machinery. They have to sell their crop. They have to sell pretty much everything they own in order to actually have that millionaire status mean a damn thing.
0: Exactly. Yeah, no, exactly. Well said. I appreciate the call. I appreciate the passion. That's absolutely right. Then you got $1 million, but no place to live or no job. 775-5559. Got a minute for you, buddy. Go for it.
4: Yeah. Well, just about every industry and everything in this country right now, and this could even go across the world, we have what we're talking about is a lot of symptoms. Jay Money, brought up some really good points, but what we're discussing is a lot of symptoms. People, carpenters, plumbers, all this stuff, are looking kind of at a crisis right now. All of us are taking a good hard look at where we're sitting right now. And it's good that these discussions come out there.
0: We've got to have them. We've got to have them. Yeah.
4: Yeah. But I mean, you know, when you, you know, just like a doctor, he's going to ask you a lot of questions. A lot of them are going to apply and a lot of them aren't. Mm-hmm. But the ones that apply that he thinks you have to give him, sit down with a doctor and you have to make some decisions together and stuff. And that's why we're discussing a lot of symptoms. I don't know if we're necessarily in a crisis in this country, but it's a reason for people to not denigrate, come together.
0: Precisely. Yeah. And that's,
4: yeah. And you know, this morning I was listening to about the deer situation and stuff like this. And they said, go to your local politician out in Bismarck. No, don't buy a deer license. Don't buy a deer license. All of a sudden what's going to happen, and don't go hunting. And yeah, that's going to hurt store ammunition stores and stuff. We have the power right in our hands. It's called going on strike. And that came from the unions. That's union thought.
0: Yeah. And
4: getting together and don't buy it. If you don't like the way the North Dakota is running their game and fish and they're ignoring us in Bismarck, if you don't buy a license, you know, I quit hunting because of a lot of stuff that little things, and I could go on for an hour about this, but I won't.
0: Yeah.
4: Don't buy. Don't spend.
0: Nope.
4: And it's going to hurt. It's going to hurt for a while, but it's coming from us. We, the people, not some politician.
0: Exactly.
4: That's getting paid off.
0: Yep. Vote with the pocketbook. But I appreciate the call. I'm a little over time here. I'm going to continue the conversation, really, and it's going in a direction I wanted to take it, but it starting off with the women running the family farms, and we'll continue this discussion.
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16: Mostly sunny, a mild high of 78. Your full KNOX 5-day forecast bundles the news. Good afternoon. Here are your latest stories. A single vehicle crash in Stutsman County Monday night killed a 22-year-old Carrington woman. The North Dakota Highway Patrol says the victim was traveling on a gravel road west of Kendall when the pickup truck left the road and rolled. The accident occurred shortly after 8 p.m. The driver died at the scene. Bids on the Point Bridge project this week came in over engineer estimates. The East Grand Forks engineer says a total of 3 bids were submitted, but only 2 were opened as 1 did not meet all the requirements. He says the apparent low bid is 22% higher than engineer estimates of $2.26 million. Although the bids were opened on Monday, the actual work won't take place until 2027. Someone in North Dakota is the lucky winner of a $100,000 Powerball ticket. The winning ticket was sold in Williston. The prize was $50,000, but the player purchased the Power Play option. The holder of the ticket has 180 days to claim the prize. A Grand Forks player of the North Dakota Lotto America game won $4,000 on Saturday. This look at news is brought to you by Grand Cities Monument. 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I'm Jake Judd, KNOX News.
0: Our next update from Jake Judd, the KNOX newsroom, comes at 5:02. News, the top, the bottom, and when it breaks on News Radio 1310 KNOX 775-5559. Ahead of the weather, you with Mark. Go ahead, please.
17: Mark, this is Fighting Sioux Forever Guy.
0: Yes, sir.
17: Yeah, went to the store. I walked, and I'll tell you what, Mark, the kids were playing on swings. They're all over, and they're loud and having fun, and the birds were chirping. Now, that just makes a guy, you know, you should just whistle while you work. Mm-hmm. That's what it makes you feel like, right?
0: Yeah, it's a good feeling.
17: Yeah, it's great. Kids outside, anyway. I haven't struck a rich yet. The Back to the Future, that movie where Biff had the sports book that showed all the winners?
0: Right.
17: Yeah. I need that book, Mark. I need it. What other going on here in my notebook? I got a notebook. Anyway, you're talking about farmers, you know, and I can't think of a job as stressful as that. You got to depend on the government to make it, and it is. It's just markets and weather, and it's stress,
0: yeah.
17: Isn't it?
0: No, well, that's the worst of him. And the government is one thing, but weather is totally unpredictable.
17: Yeah, well, I was reading here. There are roughly 15,000 operations in 24 were lost. 15,000 in 2025. Mm-hmm. Bringing the total of operating farms today, it says 1.865 million farmers. That's not a lot, really.
0: Not for a country this size. No, it makes us more dependent upon foreign sources, and that's the point I'm making.
17: Yeah. And one other thing, with the EERC, you know, is cutting 40 jobs, and they. I was just thinking today about, or earlier, about the faculty I knew on campus at University of North Dakota. They were faculty in the 60s, 70s, and 80s. Now, I would venture to bet that that was an Ivy League caliber faculty on that campus. And they tore down the history of where all those great professors were in. And it is so sad. It's sad. And St. Mike's is coming down, and it doesn't have to. I could say something about that, but okay. Why it was torn down. And,
0: I appreciate the call. I mean, University of North Dakota is still a top-notch university. Let's just get that out there. It's still, even if you tear down some of the symbology, it doesn't affect the school's quality. 7:40. It's time now for the KNOX CLNFoot 5-day forecast. Mostly sunny, 78 today, light variable winds, fair skies tonight, 52 for low, southeast winds to 20. A few showers Thursday and a windy 79, gust near 50. 47 is what I said. Variably sunny and 74 Friday. Saturday, cooler, calmer, 66. Sunday, showers and 82. So big rains are possible Sunday. Weather throughout the hour. My forecast, severe weather information. 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Farming, it's kind of spurred a conversation, and there's some text to get to as well as we continue on this KNOX afternoon. Mark Ewens, good to be with you today.
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0: Welcome back to A Can of Licks Afternoon. Mark Ewan's good to be with you. Some text to get to at 775-5559. Started off talking about women making an outside advantage. They're becoming more and more taking over the farmer, becoming the beginning farmer, I should say. More women. I'll get there. And it's rather interesting how this leads to different conversations that are all interacted. Comes down to a stable food supply. 775-5559, a texter says, I'm a fifth generation farmer, but the first female in my family to be in charge of the farm. I don't do the books, as Farmer Ray says. I am the farmer. It's still an uphill battle being a female in agriculture. I went to college, have a 4-year agricultural degree, and I'm very proud to be a farmer. My husband has a job in town. Well, thank you for texting that in. Congratulations. And there are a lot of people out here pulling for you, because we recognize, and that's why I wanted to talk about this, because it's, I mean, J Money isn't off the mark, but having a stable food supply that we can have control over locally and not have to worry about some other country deciding that we're going to be at the whim of their supplying us with food. It all comes back to, if I had to have a pyramid of what would be more important, food would certainly be up in the very top level. You don't feed, you want to talk about riots. Boy, start starving people. I guess candidate Ron will not be losing races this year. So nice. Let's see here. Well, all the clothing and most of what we buy is made outside of the United States. Can't even make antibiotics in the U.S. Yeah, the global economy thing sounded really good at the outset when it started. It hasn't quite worked out. I mean, a global economy in theory would be a perfect economy, but yeah, it becomes too much of a choke point. 775-5559. Mark, an aftermarket, they sell their land and equipment. Let's see here. Okay, Mark, and after they sell their land and equipment, et cetera, et cetera, et cetera, they also have to give up half of it to the government for taxes. So you still don't end up with $1 million. Right, the $1 million farmer. I know it's a myth. You know it's a myth, but it's just, you might be a multimillionaire on paper because of equipment, but when you got to walk away from a job. Let's see. Packer leader saying they've got to spend millions to make millions. Well, no duh. Doesn't change the millions. My point is these people aren't living paycheck to paycheck. Texture, you might be surprised how many farmers are living paycheck to paycheck, and that's why family members are working in town. It has become a crisis, and you don't hear about it because there are proud people and they're not going to talk about it. If you are on paper a millionaire, sell the farm, you're a millionaire and work at Walmart, go ahead and quit. If you're radio hosts and had a million on paper, quit. Why aren't farmers so special? Corporations can run farms. Well, I mean, that's it. Being a millionaire on paper is meaningless if you don't actually have money to spend. UND Gloom and Doom Guy. I guess I could use that acronym. Not every building has to be saved. Some of those old buildings are just beyond toxic. And I've made that point to the individual. I mean, I do admire his desire for UND to be top notch. And it is. I think he kind of loses sight equating the structures of some of the older buildings with the bones that are the people, the professors, the students, what's coming out of the University of North Dakota. It certainly has nothing to be ashamed of. And you're right. You look at all the new work that's going on and how beautiful the campus is now. Well, I'll tell you what amazes me, though, is Starcher is still standing. I guess whatever that professor is that's got the big, what's that, a greenhouse up on top of Starcher. Once his research is done, they'll be able to take that down. That's a whole other story. Why is it that the principles of capitalism don't work with farm markets? Shouldn't competition replace the failures? Probably because it's truly a global market. It has nothing to do with capitalism per se in the sense of how the global market overpowers the local capitalistic market. Let's see. Could play International Harvester, a big green tractor. Matter of fact, I do believe I've got that in my rotation. Thank you. Texture, that's pretty good. Let's see. Rural America dies if we don't have the family farm. And if rural America dies, we go with it. And that's just the point I'm trying to make. 775-5559. Farmer needs money to sell the home in Arizona, sell the lake home, Crimea River. Well, not, yeah, and I think that that becomes a sticking point with a lot of people because they do have farmers who have been able to, how do I say it? They have been farmers who have been able to leverage their money properly. But I text her, I would like to then have you talk to that farmer and say, how deep in debt are you to get to that? Address this. If things are necessary to stay in human life, such as foods, needs to be guaranteed in support of the public, why does America pick up and choose? Pick and choose. Why wouldn't responsible, ethical society support everything that is necessary to sustain human life? Take it on or just food? Well, what killed it, Texter, is when you got to the ethical part. You expect society to be ethical, and society is made of human beings who by nature are greedy and self-centered. Sorry, that's just how we are. It's self-preservation. So, yeah, it has a lot to do with that. And if ethics don't crumble it, the government's going to stick their big foot in it and screw things up. So the whole conversation started off with the study that women make up an outsized share of beginning farmers in increasing numbers. 40% of beginning farmers are female compared to 36% of all producers. So it's a shift. It's a titanic shift in many ways. And I think in some ways that's going to be the one I see. I'm biased, though. I believe that they will be the ones that go ahead and kind of turn things around because they view things differently than us guys. I would like it if you would just say that farming doesn't work under capitalism. A lot of things don't work under capitalism. So, I mean, that's just how it works. I said while women. So while women make up an outsized share of the beginning farmer. So if you heard white, then you need to get your hearing aid battery changed. Mark Ewens with you on this KNOX afternoon. Glad to be a part of your day. 775-5559. They just remodeled Starcher. I'm not surprised that they put more money into it. I only say that because I've known people who have worked in Starcher over the years. I don't know them anymore. They've long since gone. And they said that Starcher was really kind of in bad shape, that it had flooded several times. There was problems with the with water coming from the greenhouse up on the top, and there were some other issues that occurred. So I'm kind of out of touch with. So I'm glad they've remodeled Starcher. I was kind of surprised. That's why I mentioned it, because I was kind of surprised when I was driving down crossing the bridge and saw all the other buildings that have come down. And there's old Starcher standing on its own as a sentinel to the old school. Good for them. I heard wild women. Well, you got to be kind of wild if you're going to compete in an agricultural market. It appears to me that weather has more to do with farming than government regulations. It certainly does in a lot of instances, yes, because I've heard farmers talk about the Great White Combine. Don't get your panties in a bunch, people. We're talking about hail that comes along and takes a perfect crop that you're days away from harvesting and putting that money in the bank, and a hailstorm or something else comes along and wipes it out. Nothing is so cruel than nature. I heard wild women. I guess maybe I should go back and get some lessons on how to speak. This country needs imports and exports. We have imports and exports. Not quite sure what you're talking about. Coming up on the top of the hour, ABC News in just a little bit, and then the third hour of a KNOX afternoon. More to come. Mark Ewens, glad to be with you on this wild day.
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12: I have two pieces of good news for you if you're about to spray a herbicide in wheat and are considering adding a fungicide. First, most wheat fungicides have come down in price. And second, you can get by with a half rate when applying fungicide on small crop, which cuts your cost even more. For example, while the standard rate of Nexicor you'd want to use at flag leaf is 7 ounces, a 3.5 ounce rate is labeled when spraying at herbicide timing. This puts the cost of Nexicor, a 3-mode of action product, under $6 an acre. Sure, if you want to get by cheap, you could run half rates of Propiconazole and Azoxystrobin for $3, but having a third component in Nexicor, an SDHI, should be worth the extra $3. Either way, you've got great options for not much money. Since wheat varieties don't have good natural disease tolerance, and since canopy is so thick even early on, odds are high that a fungicide added to your herbicide application will pay. I'm Darren Hefty.
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15: ABC News, I'm Michelle Franzen. The summit in Beijing with President Trump and China's President Xi will get underway in just a few hours. Trade and the war with Iran will likely dominate talks. Americans are now paying higher prices on most goods, and now the producer price index shows that inflation at the wholesale level surged last month by 6% from a year ago. Here's ABC's Jim Ryan.
16: It's the sky-high price of energy that's driving inflation both at the consumer and the producer level. Gas prices surged over 15% last month, month as the war with Iran closed down a crucial supply line. Takeout food and energy costs and the producer price index was up only 1% from April of 2025.
15: Health officials continue to monitor cruise ship passengers and others who may have been exposed to the hantavirus. 17 Americans and one British national remain in quarantine centers in Nebraska and Georgia. In Los Angeles, Eric Fleming, a licensed drug addiction counselor who delivered friend star Matthew Perry the doses of ketamine that killed him, sentenced to 2 years in prison today. Michelle Franzen, ABC News. The South Carolina Supreme Court today tossing out the murder conviction of Alex Murdaugh. In the ruling, the court said due to jury influencing by a court clerk. ABC's Andrew Dimbert says other charges still stand.
17: Murdaugh is not a free man here. He won't be walking out of prison anytime soon. The former attorney also pleaded guilty to stealing around $12 million from his clients, and he's currently serving a 40-year federal sentence, but still looks like on the murder trial he's going to get a new trial here, according to the state Supreme Court, reversing that conviction.
15: The FAA says it's spending $16 million to equip all of its ground vehicles at airports with GPS transponders so controllers can see and track those vehicles. It comes in the wake of the collision at LaGuardia Airport in March when a fire truck that did not have a transponder crossed into the path of an Air Canada regional jet, killing the pilots. That funding comes from the One Big Beautiful Bill. Michelle Franzen, ABC News.
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18: Mostly sunny, a mild high of 78, your full KNOX five-day forecast follows the news. Good afternoon, here are your latest stories. Searchers combing the Spirit Lake Reservation for missing young mother Gemini Posey found unspecified items in areas of interest over the weekend, but no confirmation has been made about what those findings mean. Posey went missing from the reservation in January of 2024. The Spirit Lake tribe says additional updates will be released as information becomes available. East Grand Forks will soon launch a search for a new fire chief. Jeff Boshi plans to retire after 34 years of service to the city, including six as chief. His last day on the job will be June 25th. It also recommends that Assistant Chief Paul Hansen be appointed the interim fire chief until the position is filled. The Little Red Reading Bus returns for its 10th summer of bringing the love of reading to local children. Amelia Hodgson, Executive Director of Grand Forks Foundation for Education, says the mission is to give children across Grand Forks access and choice of books all summer long. This look at news brought to you by Botzer Garage. 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I'm Jake Judd, KNOX News.
0: Our next update from Jake Judd in the KNOX newsroom comes at 5:30. 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Coming up on 5:04, it is time now for the KNOX Sia Linfoot five-day forecast. It really has been a gorgeous day out there. Hope you may all get and enjoy it. Mostly sunny skies, a mild high of 78 is what I was going for, with light variable winds, fair skies, and 52 for a low tonight. Winds come around southeast, picking up to 20. On Thursday, a few showers. It's going to be windy at 79, but gusts approaching 50 miles an hour. On Friday, variably sunny skies and a windy 74. Saturday, cooler, calmer, 66. Then for Sunday, showers and 62, some big rains possible Sunday and early next week. We'll talk a little bit about that coming up here in a bit. Weather throughout the hour, my forecast, severe weather information. 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Let's see here. 79 degrees, it says, on the big board outside the KNOX studios. I always like checking what it is doing out at the Weather Bureau because, you know, it's just kind of the official thing here. And, yeah, there's 77. So either way, pretty close to what was expected for the forecast high today. Let's see here, 775-5559, talking about the last hour. Yeah, there's been the whole discussion about, farming and the agricultural side of it and why should something that basically is functionary for life be governed by the principles of a capitalistic system versus another type of system? I would say that capitalism doesn't work for things necessary to sustain human life and need to be specialized in order to guarantee survival for the human race. Well, that's a great theme, but ask the Russian folks how that's worked out for them, or the Chinese, how that's worked out for them with a system that is perhaps a little more communistic or socialistic or whatever. There is no perfect systems once human greed takes over. Let's get your long-range outlook for the Memorial Day weekend, Mark. Well, that's just a little far down the road, but, I mean, I could throw a dart at the board and work that out. As we get into the third hour of a Canowex afternoon, talk about a landmine here. Spoiled kids or clueless parents and grandparents, all right? And this is kind of near and dear to me because, you know, I'm still kind of new to the grandparenting game, and it's kind of interesting, but it's almost never just spoiled kids or clueless parents and grandparents. What you're really seeing is kind of a feedback loop, a pattern where adult behavior and child behavior reinforce each other until everyone feels frustrated and nobody knows how we got there. You know, I mean, the real dynamic, once you strip it of sugarcoating, you know, but grounded in developmental psychology, family system theory, and basically just what you've watched families grow, you know, play out in the Red River Valley 1,000 times over. Kids aren't born spoiled. Adults teach them how to be spoiled. A child becomes spoiled when the adults in their lives consistently remove discomfort, frustration, and consequences. Let's talk about that, because we look at society right now and every generation blames the one before it. I've got that. But we just seem to be in a real special place than we used to be here on this KNOX afternoon. Mark Ewens, good to be with you. Let's talk about the kids and what we're leaving them, are what they're going to leave the others.

0: Welcome back to a Canowex afternoon. Mark Ewan's glad to be with you on this. It really is a gorgeous day out there. I hope you can get out and take a stroll, do something. When I left, speaking about children, when I left, our little granddaughter was out there barefoot playing in the dry soil. It was just fun to watch. I'll tell you what, it's just, you know, I think sometimes letting kids be kids is just something we don't necessarily have as much of in these days as we used to. Let them get dirty. Let them get, you know, let them eat a little soil. You know, it's not that bad of a deal, really. I mean, when you think about it. So letting children be children and not over controlling them, not over analyzing them. That's kind of what I want to talk about here as we get into this, the third hour of a Canowex afternoon. We're talking about spoiled kids or clueless parents and grands. I think sometimes we just get a little too deep into the minutia, and we don't let children be children. We've tried to protect them from life. And you know what? Life happens. You can do all you can. I mean, I'm not saying that we don't do what we can to provide for our children, to put them in a position where they make decisions appropriately. But when it comes down to a child turning 18 and becoming an adult, or even before that, when children make poor choices as they're growing up, to say, oh, well, that's okay. They're just a child. That doesn't cut it, because a child becomes spoiled when adults in their life consistently remove discomfort, frustration, or consequences. It's not because the adults are bad, as I've said. It's usually because they're overcompensating for something else. You know, I mean, I hate to get a little too deep in the psychology of it, but it could be their own childhood wounds, maybe avoiding conflict. I see that a lot. I see where people simply don't want to get into a fight, so they avoid conflict because they're exhausted. They want to be the fun parent or grandparent. Confusing love with rescue, afraid the child won't like them. I came to find out, I don't care if my kids didn't like me. Right now I got a couple of my younger kids. They're not happy with me right now. That's okay. They'll come out of it. They'll be fine on the other end. They've got some life lessons to learn. And the fact that we're not talking at the moment, it's kind of annoying. But I also believe that at some point, they'll be like their daddy. They'll pull their head out of their butt and wake up. 775-5559. You're with Mark. Go ahead.
1: Well, I've talked about a lot of my mishaps all the way until I was, you know, way up into my 60s and stuff like this. And I keep telling young people that I learned the hard way,
0: mm-hmm.
1: You know, and you make suggestions and stuff, but you don't make fun of them. You just go, see, it wasn't anything different than what they forget. I think the adults want to raise the perfect kid.
0: Yeah, no such thing.
1: You know, my dad used to go out and throw a baseball, mm-hmm. and he hit grounders and he hit pop-ups, and he can throw with either hand with authority. So he was ambidextrous.
0: Okay.
1: And he always ended up playing first base. He was kind of the guy that could patch up. He could play tennis left-handed or right-handed or whatever. And I was like, wow, I used to be left-handed. I used to play tennis left-handed, and I blew my shoulder out. So I switched to right-handed, and it worked, and I became a really good tennis player. And I wanted to be like my dad. My dad goes, well, practice throwing a ball,
0: mm-hmm.
1: you know, the other way. And, you know, there were kids I knew that played baseball with me that had one arm.
0: Mm-hmm.
1: And they'd tuck their mitt under the stub. Huh. And they'd scoop it up and somehow get the ball out and get it over to first base.
0: Yeah,
1: you know, and I'm like, you get a handicapped guy that doesn't quit. He was on our team all the time.
0: Wasn't there, you know, you're saying that, wasn't there a pro player, or he was in the leagues? It seems to me that there was a baseball player that was doing that. He could catch.
1: I kind of think so.
0: Yeah, I'm trying to think of the guy's name. He basically didn't have a hand on one arm.
1: If you don't tie a knot right, when I teach little kids how to tie a knot,
0: mm-hmm.
1: and finally I've come up with a knot that is so simple I could teach you it in 30 seconds, and I get phone calls from guys that tried it. They got kids and stuff that I fish with down in the Black Hills. That's a great knot. And, you know, when you're putting two or three flies on, it takes forever to do it. And I said, here's a knot that really works. And and here's how you tie it. And here's what it's supposed to look like on a diagram.
0: Mm-hmm.
1: What does the guy do? He takes the phone out, takes a picture of it, and I carry that with me in my glove box. And it's a diagram of the knot. And they say, gosh, it's way easier and everything like this. And I'll have to show you. I'll bring the knot out there.
0: Sure.
1: And it really works for fishing. And it's uncomplicated. And, you know,
0: all right,
1: whatever that leader is on the end of your line, that's the terminal part. When you're using 1.5 test line, and it holds up with a 20-inch rainbow on the end of it, and they bring it in, they're going like, I guess I tied. You better clip it off, tie some other line on, and tie a brand new one because the knot might be kind of bad.
0: Okay.
1: And, you know, I mean, and it's the type of thing that they'll keep learning. They'll keep learning beyond what you, in 20 years, they'll be at your level in 20 years instead of when you get to be 60-some years old and you can't see things.
0: Failure's not a bad thing.
1: No.
0: Exactly.
1: No, especially when it comes to a fish. Hey, you hooked him. You found out where he was. Now you got his address.
0: There you go. Bye. 775-5559. You're with Mark. Go ahead.
2: Fighting Sioux out forever.
0: Yes, sir.
2: They mentioned President George Starcher at UND. They built a they got a memorial. They saved his legacy, is what I'm trying to say. Right?
0: Okay.
2: Interesting. You know, he got to be president months after I was born, and he left UND the year I graduated from high school. And he did triple the enrollment out there. But some of the things that caught my eye, that what else happened during his administration, he took the lights out of the football fields in about 1965. Said that colleges don't play night football anymore. And the lights never did return for the next, up until 2000 when they moved to Dolores. They never had night football, which was strange. It really was. Then he also closed down Wesley College in 1965. And Wesley College was the first public-private partnership between a religious

0: time here. And then he goes and gets a big job in Colorado making big money. I'll lay odds. If it hasn't happened now, it will happen. They'll have a memorial. They'll have a tribute to him somehow. They'll build a statue or something. So I don't know. It's just, I'm just giving you some facts, right?
1: Yeah. Well, and I appreciate the call, but once again, UND is doing fine. It's a grand college. Did they still have a higher enrollment than NDSU this year? I mean, I guess I didn't keep up with this year, but they're doing quite well. Things change. The only constant in life, my friend, is change. And yeah, maybe some history should be retained, but what has happened at the University of North Dakota is not uncommon to a lot of other colleges. Focus on the good. Focus on the many great and mighty things that have come out of the University of North Dakota and things that are yet to come because of UND, the businesses that will be making their way to Grand Forks, the technological changes that have come out of the University of North Dakota. It's trust me, things are doing really, really well there at that little college. 775-5559 in this hour talking about spoiled kids or clueless parents and grands, and a text to 775-5559. Helicopter parents make weak children. The whole concept is that you have to know when to let a child fail, and you have to make sure that the situation, the failure, is not going to physically hurt them. And every child's different, and that's the thing. We had five sons, so I know they're all different. They're all unique. They, you know, and you try to treat kids basically, for those of you with multiple children, you know, you try to treat the kids roughly the same way because it's just easier when you've got that many hands and mouths to feed and to take care of. Somebody once told us, never have more children than you have hands, being that never have more than four kids. Well, the point being, too, is that every child is different. Some kids can take that bloody lip and learn from it. Some stub their toe, and it's a break for the rest of the day. So it comes back to the whole idea. Jim Abbott, thank you very much, Dexter. Yes, that was the baseball player. Who did he play for? I forget. He played professional ball for just a couple of seasons. Was it? Good Lord, I shouldn't. Y'all know I'm not the biggest sports fan on the planet. But did he play for the Yankees? The Angels? Who did he play for? He was the one that didn't have a right hand. Isn't that correct? So it is possible. It is possible to do that. 775-5559, Jim Abbott, Angels. Okay, Angels. All right, there you go. The baseball player, yeah, Jim Abbott, yeah, he was also a pitcher, no less, which is pretty amazing. Didn't he pitch a no-hitter? Something like that. I mean, it's pretty incredible. So we're talking about the handicaps of life that sometimes we as parents or grandparents, and I've got to be careful about this too now that I'm a grandparent, let them fall down. You know, today I was at the library with my middle grandson. He's God bless him. He is so much like his daddy. He's kind of accident prone. And he went to get a book. So I like reading to the kids. It's just the thing, sitting up in the library, reading different books. And he went and got a book, and he's coming back to me so I can read another book to him. He ran smack dab into one of the supports of the desk where you would walk up to the desk to go ahead and do interactions, return a book, check a book out. And he walked into one of the supports. I mean, bam, got a nice little egg on his head, you know, comforted him. One of the library ladies was nice enough to give me a little ice in a bag to reduce the swelling. It's like, you know, dude, you got to keep your eye. And I know what happened because I was watching him. He had the book in his hand. He was reading the book as he was walking. So it's like, was I a bad grandparent? I mean, I comforted him and said, you know, you got to look up and watch where you're going and don't do that. But that's the whole idea. Let the children make the non-fatal mistakes. That's the bit. 775-5559. Radio off. You got to cut these guys off. 10 minutes on the KNOX. Guys are a little tired. Yeah, I know. I'm bad about that. I've been told that I let people ramble on a lot too long. I've been told that more than once. But that is something that I do have to work on, no doubt about it. 775-5559, UND doom and gloom guy, would you rather have UND never update and renovate as we all live in asbestos? Stop looking backwards and enjoy the nice new things. And that's it. University of North

0: Dakota is a gorgeous, gorgeous campus now. 775-5559, you're with Mark. Go ahead.
1: Yeah, I'll try to be quick about it, Mark. UND has a pretty nice law school there, too.
0: Oh, yeah.
1: My question to you is, do you have any lawyer listeners that can explain to me how the North Dakota Supreme Court could think they can have jurisdiction over the European courts, like in The Hague or the Netherlands, when they went against their own judges' determination that they couldn't do anything for Greenpeace to stop their lawsuit, their counter lawsuit against the powers that be, like Transfer Energy and Enbridge.
0: You remember
1: the protest trial out there?
0: Yeah.
1: Where they went after Greenpeace?
0: Right, right.
1: Yeah. It was a $650 million judgment, and the judge reduced it in about half. And then he said that he couldn't interfere with Greenpeace's revenge against them in the European courts, which would affect Enbridge and Energy Transfer Partners. So the question is, how does the North Dakota Supreme Court think they can interfere?
0: Right. Yeah. Okay. No. We'll see. We can get take a stab at that.
1: Yeah, I think it's interesting.
0: It is. All right. No. Mm-hmm. I appreciate the call. Yeah. There's international law. I think that they can be responsible for what they can do at home, but not internationally. Let me bake on that. And while I'm baking on it, there's some information you need to hear. We'll continue the conversation talking about spoiled brats or bad parenting, grandparenting. Yeah, we got to accept the responsibility ourselves on this KNOX afternoon. Mark Ewens, good to be with you.
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12: 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And deals are hotter than a bull market in July. Jim Framer says the vape surge is coming. 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
15: 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And remember, he can be wrong with little or no advance warning. It's a Mark Ewan's afternoon on KNOX.
0: Coming up on the bottom of the hour, and we'll have an update from Jake Judd of the KNOX newsroom, last regular one of the day. Some text to get to right quick at 775-5559. I think UND in 3 years guy were from 35 years ago. To me, a texter starts off, the new buildings, mainly the residence hall, look like brutalist communist architecture. Why is everything black and gray? I don't know. Mark, still processing what words the last caller was trying to say. I think how can a state court rule on something that's international law? As it portrays, I think U.S. courts can rule on international law by treating it as a part of U.S. law, at least the part that applies to the United States. I'm not a lawyer. I know I've had these discussions with family members who are, but it's the legal system is so phenomenally complex that that you can what's the old expression? You can sue a ham sandwich. I think I used that already. It's just basically the law that you can sue anybody for anything. It's just like it is. I don't know. Let me see. Because UND Bloom and Goom guy come up with some original complaints. He sounded like a broken record. Look, I will stand by his right to not only make those comments and to care about the University of North Dakota in ways that perhaps not everybody does, but it's his passion. And somebody's got to be watching the watchers. It is 5:30. Time to get the last regular update out of the KNOX newsroom, which is now.
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17: Mostly sunny, a mild high of 78, your full KNOX five-day forecast follows the news. Good afternoon. Here are your latest stories. A man was found dead at a Grand Forks bus stop Tuesday morning, and police say there's no sign of foul play. Officers were called to the 500 block of Stanford Road for a welfare check where they found the man unresponsive. Lieutenant Andrew Stein says the cause of death has not yet been determined. The investigation remains active and ongoing.
18: There's a renewed plea to help find a 12-year-old boy from Belcourt who's been missing for nearly 2 months. Abraham Swain disappeared from the Turtle Mountain Child Welfare Shelter on March 15th. Family members say he ran away from the shelter that morning, briefly returned to the shelter the same day, then ran away again and hasn't been seen since. He is described as Native American, 5 feet tall, about 170 pounds, with brown hair and brown eyes. Relatives say his mother is deceased and his father's whereabouts are unknown. The Alaris Center will play host to the rock band Journey this fall. The concert is booked for October 2nd. The band has added 40 dates to the Final Frontier Tour, including the Grand Forks stop. General public tickets go on sale May 15th. This look at news is brought to you by Radium. 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I'm Jake Judd, KNOX News.
0: Our next update out of the KNOX newsroom will come tomorrow morning at 6:02 as a part of the morning show with Brian Michaels. News, the top, the bottom, and when it breaks on News Radio 1310, KNOX. And at 32 minutes past the hour of 5 o'clock, it is time now for the KNOX CLNFoot 5-day forecast. As we go through the remainder of the day, the mostly sunny skies, 78 was the expected high with light variable winds. Fair skies and 52 tonight with southeast winds to 20. A few showers on Thursday and a windy 79. Look for gusts 47 miles an hour. On Friday, variably sunny skies and a windy 74. Cooler, calmer, 66 Saturday. Sunday showers and 62, so some big rains are possible on Sunday. Weather throughout the hour, my forecast. 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It's a gorgeous day outdoors. Got a market close. We'll do that coming up next on this KNOX afternoon and continue the conversation on the legal, what little bit I know about the legal, and parenting, which is something I know a little bit more about.
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21: Describing it as a choppy day, but some excitement building with the meetings in China. You're listening to the American Ag Network. Good afternoon. I'm Susan Littlefield. This week's EIA data shows ethanol production increased by 65,000 barrels per day from last week to 1.082 million barrels. Ethanol stocks dramatically decreased, falling 1.15 million barrels to 24.86. Corn used for ethanol so far this marketing year is at 3.780 billion bushels, 33 million bushels higher than last year's pace, but 33 million less than the pace needed to reach the USDA target. Beans, well, indecisive. President Trump and other U.S. officials, along with some menagerie of CEOs, are an Air Force One in Beijing to meet with their Chinese counterparts. While the hope of old crop bean purchases is quickly dwindling, new crop purchases still have some promise. The U.S. demand for crush was reflected in the report of yesterday as new crop crushes increased by 120 million bushels. Biofuel policies still leave question marks, however, as 45Z guidelines have yet to be finalized. Wheat pulled back slightly after the huge move of yesterday. The drought in the Western Plains prompted the USDA to trim new crop production to the smallest level since 1972. The Kansas Wheat Quality Council began their tour yesterday in northwestern Kansas, estimating their yields at 38.3 bushels to the acre. As cattle had a very strong day, Brazilian officials say that they're blindsided by the news that the EU would no longer allow livestock and animal protein exports and are scheduling talks with the EU for further explanation. And hogs were also strong enough, and they closed a dollar off the high. In China's effort to reduce their hog herd to recover domestic prices, the demand for soybeans meal expected to drop by more than 7% next year. We'll look at numbers in a moment on the American Ag Network.
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2: July corn, 480 and 3/4, up 3/4. December's up 1 at settling 503. July beans, 1229, up 2 1/4. And November, 1207 and 3/4, up 2 3/4. Soybean meal, July, 338.50, up 110. Oil, July, 74.32, down 104. Chicago wheat, July, 675.5, down 3.5. Kansas City, July, 724 3/4, down 6.5. And Minneapolis, July, 719, that down 4 1/4. June live cattle, 252.80, up 5.10. August, 246.47, up 5.40. May, feeders at 367.32, up 142. August, 360.92, up 4.37. May, lean hogs, 90.90, down 2. June, $100.87, up 2.45. Class 3 milk for June, 17.25, up 2. July, 17.77, down 4. That's the markets. 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

0: Welcome back to a KNOX afternoon. We were talking about farming earlier, and somebody suggested Big Green Tractor. Absolutely. Not that I'm picking favorites. I've driven several types, different varieties, but yeah, there's just something about farming when you think about it in the United States, and there's a particular color that just seems to pop up in a lot of people's minds. 775-5559, you're with Mark. Go ahead, please.
1: Fighting Sue. Forever.
0: Yes, sir.
1: Yeah, you got a call up talking about lawyers, right? Lawyers and, you know, the district attorneys, when they go out and they charge somebody with a crime, you know, sometimes they get it wrong. And I wonder how that sets with them or, you know, honest mistakes. But, you know, was it an honest mistake with the trial of Jesus Christ? You know, and the accusers of Jesus experienced sudden demotions, political exile, or violent deaths within years of his crucifixion. When you got the power to do something, you know, when you got the power where you can go after people and mm-hmm. you could do all this because you control the courts, you control the money, you do everything like that.
0: Yeah.
1: There's a price to be paid, maybe. You know, when you meet your maker, right?
0: Always. Yep.
1: So, anyway, it's just, I'll leave it at that.
0: Okay.
1: Thanks.
0: All right. No, thank you. 775-5559. Let's see here. We need to dump the UN and NATO. They are both a problem. You know, was that the John Birch Society, get us out of the UN? That was their slogan for a very long period of time. There are times. I mean, I understand it in philosophical terms, but yeah, you should not be able to hamstring another country that way. Industrial Technology Department moved into newly constructed Starcher Hall, 79 or 80. Okay. So that's interesting. No, there's so much that looks so gorgeous on that campus. It's just pretty incredible the work that they've done there at the University of North Dakota. Hey, look, you know, I mean, I went to MU for what that's worth, but of course they've got a whole lot more money down there because they've got the big donors. But, you know, University of North Dakota's done quite well for itself. So I appreciate your passion, UND and 3 years guy, but don't worry. UND's not going anywhere. It's got the right connections right now, even if we're just talking weather. Because it's not the agricultural college down there in Fargo that has the drone technology that farmers are using to go down and do spot application of pesticides in fields. I mean, you know, the agronomists down there make those suggestions, but it's the drone program at UND that's making it happen. And for the ability to get down into the field level and do eyeball exams of crops and disease as it develops, that's University of North Dakota. Yeah, UND's on the forefront. But what we've been talking about in this hour of a KNOX afternoon, I'd like to get your feedback at 775-5559. Spoiled kids or clueless parents and grands, you know, behavior is a communication. A spoiled child is usually a child who has learned that if I escalate, the adults cave. If I complain, someone fixes it. If I melt down, I get rescued. And, you know, grandparents, you know, sometimes grandparents will unintentionally turbocharge the problem because, you know, they want to be the safe, soft place. No, you got to be in line with the parents. And we've talked about that. I mean, you know, I may or may not agree with the disciplinary side of another parent, for example. But if I am watching their child and this is what I'm told to do within limits, I'm going to follow their rules and regulations. That's just how it works in my world. Now, your thoughts and your comments at 775-5559. You know, some people see spoiling as affection. You know, they don't have to live with the consequences. I don't want to spoil my children, didn't want to be so hard on them. And fortunately, we've been pretty good. They've all turned out to be productive members of society, and they're doing quite well so far as we from all the metrics we've got. And yeah, was it always easy? Of course not. But the whole idea of spoiling children, that's the topic of conversation at 775-5559. Because I think what we're seeing is a feedback loop, and that's the parent where the adult behavior and the child behavior reinforce each other until everyone feels frustrated and nobody knows how they got there. Well, they got there by letting the kids get away with being brats. And I think that's how we've gotten there as a society, too. That's where we're at right now, to a large extent. Your thoughts and your comments at 775-5559. Just curious if you've got some thoughts on that as our day starts to wind down here. Let's see here. What have we talked about? The zip to zap. We've talked about, We've talked about women making up an increasing number of beginning farmers. We've talked about that. Oh, yeah. A lot of other things that that are on the list here. 775-5559. You're with Mark. Go ahead, please.
2: Hey, Mark, Super Dave. Give yourself a little ding-ding on that last comment because you nailed it. They are the way they are because we let them be that way. And the same thing applies to those purple-haired Karens out there that run around sticking their nose in everybody else's business, making up lies and trying to get people in trouble. They are the way they are because we allow them to be. We have got to take it back. We've got to start standing up for what right is instead of standing up for what people feel right is. I mean, it's measurable. It's quantifiable. We have all the facts, but yet we still continually kowtow to the foolish who have no idea and are actually making people do stupid things. So, yeah, fight back against Karens too, Mark.
0: Okay. Well, I appreciate the call. Yeah, five kids, five different responses. I mean, one or two might melt on a stern look and were a little more pliable. One required a little more, you know, hands-on discipline to go ahead and get the point across that something wasn't wise. So from dealing with kids, parents sometimes have to adjust their response. I think we lost some of that in society as well. You try to teach different children the same way when they all going to respond differently. And that's how we've come out. Same thing with, I mean, and look at today's society too. If you try to say anything to a child in a grocery store, you're going to have, it might not be the blue haired Karen. It could be a clean shaven, dad who comes off the rails and starts yelling at you. You can't tell my child what to do. Well, you know, if they're pulling a display down in a grocery store, I'm probably going to say something. Hey, you can't do that. You know, stop that. I'll make a comment instead of let the parent deal with it. Well, a lot of times the parents don't want to deal with it because they don't want to break their child's will. Some children need to have their will kind of readjusted. So we've been talking about spoiled kids or clueless parents and grands and grandparents. I got that now that I'm a grandparent. I understand the idea that you want to spoil the child a little bit. No, I want to discipline the children the way that the parents want the child disciplined. 775-5559. Jay, money seems to get angrier each day as goes on. I don't think so. I mean, I've felt that he's pretty level or uniform. I don't know. I don't think Jay Money is getting angrier. I think he's pretty level-headed when it comes to his responses to stuff. Mark Ewens with you on this KNOX afternoon, Wednesday edition. As a reminder, speaking of which, Minnesota Twins baseball coming up right after this. The pregame will start at 6, first pitch at 6:40. They're going to be playing against the Marlins, I believe. Did I say losing? No. 775-5559, you're with Mark. Go ahead.
3: Boy, you're negative, Mark, on the Twins. I mean, just because they're awful doesn't mean you have to be negative all the time. Hey, so you're talking about kid behavior. And no, I don't have kids of my own, but I'm also not stupid. I got plenty of nieces and nephews and other little kids that are at church and all that, and families I've been around for many, many years. And so, yeah, I mean, I think obviously that behavior is learned because they have to teach it when they're a kid. And, you know, this will shock absolutely nobody that's heard me on the radio for a while, but sometimes when I've been out at stores here and there and a kid's just been, you know, a little demon, you know, in the store, like I've been known to like say something to a kid here and there. Like, hey, knock that off. Your mother didn't, you know, said not to do that, whatever. So And sometimes the mom or the dad, whatever, they'll kind of look over like, oh, they're embarrassed. And yeah, but thanks. And other times they're just like, they look so offended that somehow somebody else would say something to their kid. Mm-hmm. And you know, when it comes to disciplining, yeah, I think corporal punishment should be reserved, and not used like, you know, all the time, every time for everything.
0: Sure.
3: But I think when you see stuff like that going on in a store, I think some of these parents could really use a good spanking for raising their kids that way. I mean, just like, what are you doing? You know, are you going to let your kid grow up like this, carry on like this, do whatever they want, whenever they want, wherever they want? And either you learn to discipline them now, and by the way, discipline doesn't just mean, you know, paddling their little behinds, but it means teaching them and nurturing them, showing them how life goes, you know, those things. And ultimately, they're going to have to learn to control themselves, or somebody will control them. And then it falls on the taxpayers because they're probably going to be in jail at some point. So anyway, just my two cents on this. But once again, for public corporal discipline, some of these parents could use a good one for raising their kids that way. So I'll leave you with that. Great show today, Mark. You have a good evening.
0: Thank you very much for the call. I appreciate it. Yeah, you know, I don't disagree. There are some parents that might need a little spanking, but we got to be careful on how we apply that. And anyway, I'm going to stop now. 775-5559. Mark Hewins with you on this Canowix afternoon. Let's see, if 1111 says that to my kid in public, he'll be tasting the pavement, especially knowing now that he doesn't have kids. Hey, look, I believe that anyone in public, if you're seeing bad behavior, you should find out where the parents are and bring it up to them. I mean, that's what I get out of it. And yeah, if you need to prevent a child from doing something that could harm themselves, you know, you ever see a kid pull a display down on top of themselves and get all beat up? It's not pretty. And then who's responsible? The store. But if the kid didn't have somebody tell him not to do it, maybe it wouldn't have landed on their arse. 775-5559. My time is growing short, Farmer Ray. Go for it.
4: Well, that's both of us. No pun intended.
0: Yeah.
4: Now, I'm catching up to you. But anyway, I was just going to say, the pussy willows are out today, and the little green poplars, are leaves are starting to bud today pretty nice with this weather.
0: Oh, yeah, it's about time. We're getting plenty of sunlight. We finally had the degree days are catching up. Things are happening.
4: Right, and moving out to the field to do a little multi-weeding here and see some tomorrow and maybe get some rain over the beginning of the next week, and things will be good.
0: Oh, so you're going to sow some wild oats. Well, good for you.
4: Well, I checked, and there's not much wild oats in there, just regular white, nice pearl, Minnesota pearl oats.
0: Never mind, Farmer Ray. Never mind.
4: I know. I know what you meant.
0: I thought that would have been one you would have jumped all over.
4: No, well, I'm too old to jump all over anything anymore. Sorry. Have a good evening.
0: Thank you, Farmer Ray. And on a happy note, Mark Ewan's with you on this Canowix afternoon. I'm going to go ahead and one last segue here, and then we'll do some final thoughts for today's show.
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0: Okay, so you're a rocket scientist. That don't impress me much.
1: 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Mark Ewens, good to be with you on this 13th of May, 78 degrees outside the KNOX studios. It's going to be a lovely evening. Get out and go for a stroll. A text to 775-5559. If a parent is going to be an up in arms for someone correcting their crappy kid, they shouldn't be bring their misbehaving offspring to public anymore. Why ruin a person's life because you're too lazy to be a parent? There was an instance many years ago when we were in New Orleans visiting family, and we'd gone to mass at my brother-in-law, sister-in-law's church. And make a really long story short, because I'm just about out of time. Our oldest son at the time, I forget how old John was. He was quite young. Well, they were, he basically locked the safe, in the rectory, closed the door, locked the safe when they were still doing the collection. That's a minor thing. It wasn't as big of a thing as it could have been, but nobody was paying any attention. I mean, it was just kind of really weird, but there's a simple example of where had somebody stood up and, you know, grabbed him, kept him from locking the safe and just kind of screwing up their money collection process because they had no place to put the money. And blah, anyway, and they were quite upset. And I'm like, well, you know what? Yeah, you have a right to be upset because he shouldn't have been doing that. That's a very minor example. But yeah, parenting, that's been the discussion here in the last hour as our day together draws to a close. That, you know, the old expression, it takes a community. Well, there might actually be something about that. Because if there's a village idiot, we need to make sure that they don't hurt themselves or anyone else. That's it. We don't think about what they might do to themselves first. Keep it tuned here through the overnight. As I say, Twins pregame is coming up here in just mere moments. And then, of course, there's lots of regular broadcasting coming in after the Twins-Marlins game. And then tune in tomorrow morning bright and early. I'll talk about the big rainstorm that's coming next week. We'll have details on that. This has been a KNOX Afternoon. Mark Ewens, as always, a pleasure to be a part of your day.
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3: Wind advisory begins at 5 a.m. tomorrow morning. A fire weather watch begins at 9 a.m. Friday. A red flag warning begins at 9 a.m. tomorrow. 53 tonight under mainly clear skies. From the Weatherology Weather Center, I'm meteorologist Paul Trombley on 104.3 Cities FM. Right now, it's 78 degrees.

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1: 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It runs through late September, the 27th. 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